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1: Good afternoon. It's 5 o'clock on Tuesday, October 13th. I'm Steve Tagliano in for Kitty O'Neill with the KFBK Afternoon News. Here the story's now trending. Thousands of Northern Californians could be without power part of the time this week as PG&E aims to prevent wildfires with power shutoffs. Pope Leo's surgery turns into a diagnosis of cancer. We'll update you on that story. And there are concerns about ice in Roseville. Those stories are more coming up. Right now, though, we're going to get out to the roadways. It is 5 o'clock, so we need to see how things are shaping up around town on the freeways. And doing that, here is Dana Hess.
2: All right, and right now, southbound 65 at Sunset. We have a two-vehicle accident in the number 2 lane. Vehicles, I believe, are trying to pull over to the right shoulder, but one hasn't. It's in the number 2 lane. We got one on the right-hand shoulder, so watch out. But again, the accident scene itself, southbound 65 at Sunset on the Rockland area. Traffic on the 10s. Every 10 minutes, mornings and afternoons, stay to Hess KFBK News Radio, 93.1 FM, 1530 AM.
3: For the rest of your Tuesday, clear and chilly, low 44 to 48. Sunshine Wednesday, high 80 to 84. Thursday, sunny, high 84 to 88. And Friday's high, 88 to 92 with plenty of sunshine. I'm AccuWeather's Andy Robb on KFBK. 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
1: Currently 77 in Lodi, 73 in Auburn. We've got 78 in El Dorado Hills, 78 in Sacramento at KFBK, Sacramento's News Radio. Our top local story, PG&E has now more than doubled the number of customers it says could be affected by public safety power shutoffs here in Northern California this week. KFBK's Kai Arellano reports.
4: PG&E is planning to activate their public safety power shutoffs protocols Wednesday through Saturday and could affect up to 70,000 customers. This is to reduce the chances of fires being started by equipment due to the elevated fire danger from dry and gusty conditions. Originally, PG&E said the planned outage would affect around 30,000 customers, but updated those numbers after seeing the increase in dry vegetation and winds. PG&E says the planned outage conditions may change in the near future. Kai Arellano, KFBK, Sacramento's News Radio.
1: More than 18,600 customers in Placer, El Dorado, Nevada, and Yuba counties now among those who could be affected under the expanded power shutoff warning. Those potential power shutoffs could start tomorrow and continue through Sunday afternoon. Our top national story, the Vatican revealing today that Pope Leo has now been diagnosed with lung cancer after doctors removed part of his right lung during successful surgery earlier today. News Nation's Nancy Liu reports.
5: According to the Vatican, Pope Leo was in surgery for a total of 3 hours and there were no complications, but the procedure confirmed he has lung cancer, which required removal of the lower lobe of his right lung. And post-operative testing of the tissue verified the diagnosis of lung adenocarcinoma. The Vatican says Pope Leo regained consciousness normally following the surgery.
1: And oncologists now say his prognosis is likely to be excellent since the cancer was removed early. Now let's get more news with KFBK's Joe Michaels.
6: Steve, ICE agents detained 2 men in Roseville over the weekend, sparking concerns over increased enforcement aggression. KFBK's Delaney Joyce has details.
7: ICE agents arrived in nearly 10 vehicles, detaining 2 men who neighbors described as workers who help a family that hosts a prayer group. A witness, who asked not to be fully identified for safety reasons, tells ABC 10 she saw agents jumping over her neighbor's fence and started recording the incident.
8: They had sirens. They had, like, they were police, but undercover police, like all black cars, and they were masked up and everything in the vest and everything. So you knew they were ICE agents.
7: Giselle Garcia of immigration advocacy group NorCal Resist tells ABC 10 that the group is observing increased intervention by ICE agents.
9: Within the last 5 days, when we started seeing the surge and street enforcement, is that these agents are showing more signs of aggression.
7: This less than a week after a 45-plus day ICE crackdown in California began, according to the Washington Examiner. ABC 10 confirmed with Roseville police that ICE agents were behind this weekend's incident. Delaney Joyce, KFBK, Sacramento's News Radio.
6: Snow has already arrived at one Lake Tahoe resort. Sierra at Tahoe showing video of a snowstorm that gently blanketed the ski lifts Monday. All of the Tahoe resorts are still many weeks away from opening, but they're hoping that this smaller storm will be followed by bigger ones as the El Niño system continues to build in the Pacific. Sugar Bowl Resort, by the way, will be using a new snowmaking machine that will enable it to open earlier and stay open longer. How about this? The machine, called Snow Factory, can produce snow in temperatures as warm as 60 degrees. Researchers may be a step closer to finding Amelia Earhart's plane if they can get past the giant meat-eating crabs inhabiting the South Pacific island where it may be located. ABC's Sherry Preston reports.
10: This week, researchers from Purdue University have landed on the remote island of Nicomoraro, where Apple Maps first showed a grainy outline of what may be a plane covered in sediment, the nearest inhabited land 230 miles away. The island teeming with giant coconut crabs, which can grow up to 3 feet tall and weigh up to 10 pounds. Their pinchers so strong, the researchers have been forced to sleep on their boat. Amelia Earhart and her flight engineer Fred Noonan disappeared somewhere over the Pacific 89 years ago. Sherry Preston, ABC News.
6: And just to clarify, the researchers are sleeping on their own boat, not the crab's boat. But 3 feet tall, 10-pound, giant meat-eating crabs.
1: I did not need that visual.
6: Keep in mind, human to a crab is meat.
1: That's funny, because that's how I see crab.
6: Yes.
1: Yeah.
6: Yeah, well, 3 feet tall and 10 pounds, you see them at your own risk.
1: I wonder if they have human crackers, like we have crab crackers.
6: I'm really not sure, but I'll just wait for the update on the plane.
1: Okay.
6: I'll watch it virtually, yeah, as opposed to going in person.
1: I think I only want to see the drone aerial shots from that
6: for
1: mission.
6: Sure.
1: Yeah, all right, thank you, Joe. Well, in an effort to be prepared for potential earthquakes here in California, Californians are invited to learn from experts and experience a simulated earthquake. KFBK's Rich Cassoni has the details.
11: The California Governor's Office of Emergency Services is on its annual Great California Shakeout Tour. Tuesday, it brought an earthquake simulator to the Sac State campus. The simulator can replicate the shaking from quakes of magnitude 3.0 to 7.0, and the public is invited to jump in. The idea is to get people thinking about what to do when the real thing hits. The Shakeout Tour is making two more stops, and Thursday, they'll hold the Great Shakeout Earthquake Drill, when millions across California will practice what to do when an earthquake strikes. The drill happens at 10:15 a.m. Rich Cassone, KFBK, Sacramento's News Radio.
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12: From ABC News, I'm Dave Packer. The Vatican confirming Pope Leo has lung cancer. Earlier today, the pontiff underwent surgery to remove the lower lobe of his right lung. ABC's Tom Sophie Borridge is in Rome.
13: The Vatican is saying the surgery was successful. So, you know, we'll have to wait and see. We know now that Pope Leo is not going to be carrying out official meetings for the next week. He's expected to remain in Gemelli Hospital to recover from that surgery for about a week.
12: Cornell University now banning all fraternity parties for the rest of the year. This amid public outcry over an alleged rape inside a fraternity house in 2024. A prison sentence in the 1996 murder of rap icon Tupac Shakur.
14: 30 years after Tupac Shakur was shot and killed in Las Vegas, Dwayne Davis, the only man ever charged, was sentenced to prison for life with the possibility of parole after 40 years. At the sentencing, Shakur's sister speaking directly to the judge.
15: We lost something. The whole, our whole generation lost something huge.
16: Alex Stone, ABC News, Los Angeles.
12: An investigation is underway at Six Flags over Georgia after yesterday's deadly roller coaster accident. A rider was flung from his seat when a restraint on Goliath unlatched.
17: Police have identified that victim as a 42-year-old man. His name, Hassan Kareem. And according to the school district, he worked at Wesley International Academy. He was an information technology or an IT manager there in that school district. And he had worked there for quite a while. And of course, his death happened here yesterday, just in such a tragic way.
12: ABC's Faith Abube. The White House confirmed Kimberly Guilfoyle, the ambassador to Greece, resigned her post after accusations of misconduct, accused by Trump donor Eric Dieters of offering access to Trump administration officials in exchange for paying a charge card bill. She denies the allegations. 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
1: 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Back out to the roadways. 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
2: All right, 5 o'clock whistle has blown. People are on the road downtown of the Split right now. 28 minutes northbound Cap City. So it has gotten very, very long, especially slow through Midtown. Brought to you by Lowe's. Split to Roseville, 11 minutes on eastbound 80. 13 minutes Elk Grove, southbound I-5 from downtown. 18 minutes on 99. So it has gotten sluggish as well. I don't see any accidents or incidents.

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1: All right, thank you, Dana. Your KFBK weather forecast going to be clear tonight. And cool, an overnight low around 47 degrees. The breezes that you felt all day are going to be calming down by tonight. Tomorrow, sunny, a little bit warmer with a high near 78 degrees. Tomorrow night, low around 51. Again, calm winds, warmer temperatures still on the horizon. Thursday through Saturday, we're looking to see highs in the mid to upper 80s. Our afternoon news poll question today. Criticism continues for President Trump's diesel fuel deal with Russia. The president defending the deal as something that will bring down the high price of diesel fuel, which is now around $8.39 a gallon here in California. He says that will help to bring down the price, but others on both sides of the aisle now saying president shouldn't be providing Russia with a way to make money or working around U.S. sanctions because it might hurt Ukraine. Here's what some callers have had to say on the topic so far today.
2: I don't like Trump doing business with Russia, but what I'd like to see more is states like California encouraging refineries to stay open and reprocess our own gas instead of relying on a foreign country.
3: Been a lifelong Republican, voted for this clown in office the first time, didn't vote for him this last time. He's just making a mess of this country.
4: You know, our diesel prices would come down quite a bit if Governor Newsom would allow the red diesel to be sold in California, but he doesn't want Trump to succeed at anything. He doesn't care who he hurts.
1: And a couple more thoughts on the topic.
5: Bottom line, Trump doesn't have a plan. I'll say it again. He doesn't have a plan, not only about the diesel prices in Russia, Ukraine, etc. I'm just wondering why people keep enabling him. I just can't believe that. Sooner or later, he's burning people, and people are still enabling him.
6: Donald Trump's diesel deal with Putin is ridiculous. It's a way to give Putin money to fight Ukraine. We export over 1 million barrels a day of diesel fuel. The amount we would get from Russia is much less than that. And he just signed a sanctions bill against Russia, the Lindsey Graham Act, on September 19th.
1: Still plenty of time for you to weigh in lots of opinions on this topic today. 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
6: President Trump on his way to Alaska to campaign there for Republican candidates as the midterm elections approach. He's set to be joined by Republican Senator Dan Sullivan and Congressman Nick Begich at a rally in Wasilla, Alaska. He's also set to visit Arizona, Montana, and Georgia later this week as he continues his campaign swing ahead of the midterm elections. Lawmakers and foreign leaders are continuing to push back against President Trump's plan to import diesel from Russia. The president says Russia will put 300,000 tons of Russian diesel fuel on the market. Critics say the deal will help Russia in its war with Ukraine. News Nation's Vinay Simlot has more.
7: The average gallon of diesel in the United States is $6.27, according to AAA. Now, President Donald Trump says he is trying to lower that price by buying the Russian diesel. But economists say the price increase is largely driven by the war with Iran, and this move with Russia is not likely to help. Fresh off a trip to Ohio and planning to campaign this week in Alaska, Arizona, and Montana, President Donald Trump is responding to criticism of his plan to import Russian oil, including from within his own party.
8: I think these are Republicans that can't really be serious.
7: Since Russia invaded Ukraine, Congress has tried to cut off Russian oil revenue. Lawmakers passed a law in 2022 banning imports.
9: We have the formula to end this war.
7: And this year, after the late Senator Lindsey Graham returned from Ukraine, Congress passed a law punishing other countries that buy Russian oil. That's why President Trump's plan to import Russian diesel is getting pushback from Republicans and European allies, including the Prime Minister of Lithuania.
10: We're not proud of it, and it's a shameful, disgraceful, I think, act.
7: Over the weekend, President Trump said Russia and Ukraine need to stop striking energy infrastructure. He says Ukrainian strikes on Russian refineries are raising prices around the world.
8: Well, they agreed. You know why? Because I said you agreed.
7: President Volodymyr Zelensky says Ukraine is following an energy ceasefire, but Russia is not. While in Ukraine, authorities say another drone attack overnight killed three people. President Zelensky says he's been asking for a ceasefire. Ukraine continues to rely on the United States and Europe for assistance during this war with Russia. It started back in 2022 when Russia invaded Ukraine, has been ongoing now in its 56th month. Vinay Simlot, News Nation, Washington.
6: 520 down, KFBK, Sacramento's News Radio. As we move through the 5 o'clock hour, let's see how the freeways are doing. I bet they're crowding up pretty good. Checking in, here's Dana Hess.
11: What are you, a mind reader?
6: I am.
11: Amazing. Yeah, it's looking fairly heavy right now. Brought to you by Aleve, downtown of the Split. Well, yeah, fairly heavy. 28 minutes northbound Cap City, a long drive from 50 to 80. It's the heavy traffic. No accidents working there that I could see. Split to Roseville, 11 minutes on eastbound 80. Downtown to Elk Grove, it's 13 minutes on I-5. If you're on 99, it's going to be about 18 minutes on 99. And just getting a word, too. This might be important to you. Madison Avenue, Hazel Avenue, a collision. Apparently a vehicle off the roadway into a tree there. And CHP is at the scene. Probably an ambulance responding as well. Downtown Elk Grove, 13 minutes, 18 minutes on 99. But I-5's 13. There you go. You decide. Downtown of Folsom, about 23 minutes eastbound 50. The heaviest traffic is going to be in the downtown area or near there. But some slowing in Rancho as well. downtown of Woodland, 25 minutes northbound I-5. It's still heavy all the way from downtown to the 99 split. Downtown to Davis is 12 minutes westbound 80. It's slow at the merge there of 50 and 80. At some point, body pain may creep in and become your reality that day, but Aleve is here to keep you moving. One pill gives you up to 12 hours of body pain relief, so don't let pain hold you back. Try Aleve today. 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Traffic on the 10s every 10 minutes, mornings and afternoons. 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
12: Chilly tonight, clear, low 44 to 48. Plenty of sunshine Wednesday, high 80 to 84. Thursday, sunshine, high 84 to 88. Plenty of sun on Friday, high 88 to 92. I'm AccuWeather's Andy Robb on KFBK, Sacramento's News Radio.
13: Right now we have 77 in Davis. We have 74 in El Dorado Hills. 71 in Placerville, 77 in Sacramento at KFBK, Sacramento's News Radio, where I'm Steve Telliano in for Kitty O'Neill today on the KFBK Afternoon News. We're going to continue now with a check of money and business news from Kelly Brothers over at Cap Trust.
14: Six Flags Entertainment has closed multiple rides after a man died. Several other people were injured aboard one of its roller coasters in Georgia. This was a terrible accident, which happened Monday afternoon, but there have been a few different roller coasters in the Six Flags world that seemingly maybe were built with not the highest level of safety built in. But regardless, they have closed down multiple rides now, trying to check them out and see if they need to do any redesign or refitting of some of these roller coasters. Market overall today, gearing up for a roller coaster of an earnings season. Although most earnings have been pretty good this year, no doubt about it. Now it's the banks reporting. Bank of America reporting a $1.2 billion fine in terms of money laundering, not reporting suspicious activity in a timely fashion. And Wells Fargo's headcount below 200,000. 20 years ago, it was at 280,000. So that bank shrinking in terms of headcount. Dow down 180, 51,670. NASDAQ down 41. The S&P down 1 point. Gold down 12, 47.19 an ounce. 10-year bond yield, 5.22%.
15: Building a better Sacramento on the KFBK Afternoon News with Kitty O'Neill, presented by Meta Subaru.
13: This is California's Delete Week, a statewide effort by the California Privacy Protection Agency to help Californians take back control of their personal information. Tom Kemp of CalPrivacy says Delete Week is designed to raise awareness of Californians' privacy rights.
16: Californians have the right to know what information is being collected about them by businesses. They have the right to say no to the sale and sharing of that information. They also have the right to delete.
13: And there is a lot of information out there that consumers might rather keep to themselves.
16: There are over 650-plus data brokers in the system that have our personal information, and it's very detailed personal information like our web surfing habits, our email address, our snail mail address, our phone number, even our geolocation that they get from mobile apps as well. So it's a huge digital dossier that these data brokers have on us.
13: And that puts consumers at the risk of scams or identity theft and spam email. So Tom says CalPrivacy offers an easy way to reduce your risk.
16: Go to privacy.ca.gov. And then on the home page, select Use Drop, and then it just takes a few minutes. You just have to quickly verify your residence. This is only available to Californians. Put some basic personal information in, like your email and phone number. Hit submit, and then every 45 days or so, you'll start seeing data brokers going in, doing the matching, and begin the deletion. And you can go back and actually check your status, your drop status, to see how many data brokers have actually deleted your information.
13: More than 650 brokers now part of the system. Since the August 1st deadline for brokers to begin processing these requests, about 25% have already reported they have processed deletion requests submitted by people. You can submit yours at privacy.ca.gov. 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
13: Good afternoon. It is 5:30. I'm Steve Tilliano in for Kitty O'Neill with the KFBK Afternoon News. Here are the stories now trending. Six Flags amusement parks have shut down roller coasters across the country after Monday's incident that took the life of a rider in Georgia. Millions of dollars worth of road repairs coming soon to the Sacramento region, and a Sacramento County centenarian is rewarded for his service during World War II. Those stories and more coming up right after we check on traffic and weather together. Kicking that off in the KFBK Traffic Center is Dana Hess.
11: 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And Traffic heaviest right now, as usual, on the Cap City Freeway northbound. It is very slow through Midtown, and it is pretty slow throughout. Doesn't let up to get all the way to Watt Avenue. After that, you're on to 80, and you're on your own. Speaking of which, westbound 80, just east of Antelope, we have somebody blocking the number 2 lane. It's traffic hazard. That's all we know. If you happen to be coming this way on westbound 80 near Antelope, keep an eye out. One ride in, one serious upgrade out. It's time to make the trade during the Roseville Auto Mall's trade-in and trade-up sales event. 21 top brands and thousands of vehicles in stock daily with savings as big as the selection. 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Traffic on the 10s every 10 minutes, mornings and afternoons. 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
1: For the rest of your Tuesday, clear and chilly, low 44 to 48. Sunshine Wednesday, high 80 to 84. Thursday, sunny, high 84 to 88. And Friday's high, 88 to 92 with plenty of sunshine. I'm AccuWeather's Andy Robb on KFBK, Sacramento's News Radio.
13: Right now we have 75 degrees in Folsom, we've got 77 in Citrus Heights, 76 in Rockland, and 77 in Sacramento at KFBK, Sacramento's News Radio. Our top story, we have confirmation now from the Vatican that Pope Leo has lung cancer. We'll get that very latest from ABC News in a few minutes. Meanwhile, multiple roller coasters shut down today at Six Flags parks across the country, including here in California, after a man fell to his death in Georgia on Monday afternoon. It happened on the Goliath roller coaster at Six Flags over Georgia. A man plunged to the ground mid-ride, hitting multiple parts of the ride on his way down. The coaster, which marked its 20th anniversary, tops out at 70 miles an hour and reaches 200 feet in height, according to its online ride profile. Here in California, a similar Goliath roller coaster at Magic Mountain near LA is one of 9 roller coasters that have been closed across 6 other Six Flags parks. Officials say the temporary closures are out of an abundance of caution while they figure out what happened. Now let's get more news with KFBK's Joe Michaels.
2: Steve, the Sacramento Area Council of Governments has approved millions of dollars worth of road repairs across the Sacramento region. KFBK's Kai Arellano has the details.
3: The Council of Governments has approved $46.2 million in federal funding to repair roads in Sacramento, Placer, Yuba, Yolo, Sutter, and El Dorado counties. The money will be for pavement and resurfacing roads, including evacuation and transit routes. 24 projects in the Sacramento region will receive funding through the Council's new System Preservation Program. Marysville Historic Business District got the highest evaluation score for maintenance, with other projects on Folsom Boulevard and Rancho Cordova and Greenback Lane in Citrus Heights receiving funding due to traffic volume and business support. The preservation grants will be awarded next February. Kai Arellano, KFBK, Sacramento's News Radio.
2: A top tech executive doesn't want AI regulation running through San Francisco or Washington, D.C., but rather through London. Microsoft President Brad Smith telling the BBC that Britain's AI Security Institute is already doing effective work. The institute analyzes the top frontier models before each is released. A 100-year-old World War II veteran, today recognized for his service and sacrifice during the Pacific Campaign of World War II. KFBK's Delaney Joyce has the details.
4: Citrus Heights resident Emil Giusti was presented the prestigious Purple Heart and Bronze Star Awards today by Congressman Ami Bera.
5: The Purple Heart's awarded to people who were injured or killed in combat. And the Bronze Star Medal is presented for heroic and meritorious achievement or service.
4: Giusti's daughter, Carla Tilford, says her father's devoted his life to service, having worked as a snow plowman for 45 years in Truckee and working with the Catholic community's Knights of Columbus.
8: He's very proud that he served his country, and he tells me all the time, if I could do it again, I would do it again, you know. He's always had the mentality that we have a responsibility to help others.
4: Congressman Barra says this acknowledgement has been a long time coming for Giusti.
5: We have a legacy of veterans that live in our community. And for someone like Mr. Giusti, who's 100 years old, who's lived most of his life in Citrus Heights, to recognize him, you know, is just an honor.
4: Giusti recently celebrated his 100th birthday among family and friends, receiving gifts from the San Francisco Giants and a certificate from Pope Leo. Delaney Joyce, KFBK, Sacramento's News Radio.
2: Nice. 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It's 5:35, and I'm Joe Michaels on the KFBK Afternoon News with Steve Taliano.
13: Thank you, Joe. 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
6: News. I'm Dave Packer. The Vatican confirming Pope Leo has lung cancer. Earlier today, the Pontiff underwent surgery to remove the lower lobe of his right lung. They say the surgery was successful. The faithful are hopeful. Mercedes Sulib outside New York City St. Patrick's Cathedral.
7: I think it's going to be fine.
9: Huh?
7: It's going to be fine.
6: 30 years after Tupac Shakur was shot and killed in Las Vegas, Dwayne Keefe D. Davis, the only man ever charged, was sentenced to prison for the rest of his life with the possibility of parole after 40 years. An investigation underway at Six Flags over Georgia after yesterday's deadly roller coaster accident. The rider, now identified as 42-year-old Hassan Karim, flung from his seat when a restraint on Goliath unlatched. The White House confirmed Kimberly Guilfoyle, the ambassador to Greece, has resigned. She was accused by a Trump donor of offering access to top administration officials in exchange for paying a six-figure charge card bill. She denies the allegations. This is ABC News.
13: Our afternoon news poll question for you today has to do with President Trump's diesel fuel deal with Russia. We were telling you about this last half hour. The president has told Russia it's okay for them to sell up to 300,000 tons of diesel fuel on the international market in order, he hopes, President Trump hopes, will bring down the price of diesel fuel, which has been hovering a little over $8 a gallon here in California. Our afternoon news poll question is, do you agree with this, or are you among the critics who are coming out of both sides of the aisle, Democrat and Republican, saying it's a bad idea and we shouldn't be giving Russia money at this time?
0: 6:30 a.m. Your alarm goes off. 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
11: 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Downtown of the Split, 22 minutes northbound Camp City. If you're going to Roseville, it's about 11 minutes there. And westbound 80, just east of Riverside, we have a report of a three-vehicle crash there. No word on injuries. Looks like all vehicles are on the right shoulder at this time, one of which is leaking fluid, so that's an issue. Downtown Elk Grove, 13 minutes on I-5 and about 18 minutes on 99. Downtown of Folsom is 23 minutes. Eastbound 50 hasn't varied much. 25-minute ride to Woodland and Main Street, northbound I-5, so enjoy. 12 minutes downtown to Davis, westbound 80, and again, eastbound has been kind of stop and go, but now it's picking up speed as you go across the causeway. Not cleared completely, but it's going to be shortly, it looks like. Did you know...

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1: It's going to be cool tonight. We'll have a nice afternoon, evening low, about 47 degrees. Tomorrow, a little bit warmer, less breezy, with a high near 78. And then we're going to see another cool night tomorrow, but we are going to continue to warm up as we move through the week with highs in the mid to upper 80s by the time we get into Friday and Saturday. So our afternoon news poll question today, criticism continues for President Trump's diesel fuel deal with Russia. The president defending the deal as something that will bring down the high price of diesel fuel. President Trump says Russia should be allowed to supply 300 tons of diesel fuel to the market to bring down diesel prices, but the deal is coming under fire from both sides, with the president saying, or with people saying, the president shouldn't be providing Russia with a way to make money and working around U.S. sanctions because potentially those resources might be used in the fight against Ukraine. But the president says he needs to bring down diesel fuel prices, which is now averaging about $8.39 a gallon for diesel fuel here in California. So we're asking you, is this a good idea? Is this a bad idea? Is there another solution that may be necessary? Here's what a couple callers had to say today.
2: Bottom line, Trump doesn't have a plan. I'll say it again. He doesn't have a plan, not only about the diesel prices in Russia, Ukraine, etc. I'm just wondering why people keep enabling him. I just can't believe that. Sooner or later, he's burning people, and people are still enabling him.
3: You know, our diesel prices would come down quite a bit if Governor Newsom would allow the red diesel to be sold in California, but he doesn't want Trump to succeed at anything. He doesn't care who he hurts.
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22: with Kenny O'Neill.
1: Well, PG&E this afternoon saying it has now doubled the number of people that it may turn off the power for to 70,000 Northern Californians, including in Solano, Sonoma, Napa counties, Placer County, and El Dorado County. High Sierra areas are expecting high winds, potentially starting tomorrow afternoon and evening and going on and off into Saturday. 70,000 Northern Californians may have their power shut off by PG&E because of dry winds. President Trump is continuing to campaign across the U.S., and today he and the vice president are stopping in different states around the West Coast. We asked ABC's deputy political director Ben Siegel why they are focusing on the western states and where it is they're going.
9: So 3 weeks from the midterms, the president is out on the West Coast and also going to Alaska. Definitely on defense here, defending territory in Republican states, states that he carried handily in the last presidential race. But it's sort of indicative of the challenge Republicans have 3 weeks from now. They are trying to keep their majorities in Congress despite poor reviews about the economy, according to polling, frustration with the president's leadership and frustration with the war in Iran and what it's doing to gas prices and diesel prices all over the country. So this is really undercutting, Republicans' efforts to sell improvements made to the economy under President Trump. And it's clearly, impacting even places that the president carried by tens or hundreds of thousands of votes in the last election. So he's going up to Alaska where there's a competitive Senate race and, diesel has spiked there, particularly in rural areas. He's also going to be in Montana, another state where farmers have been hit hard by some of his trade policy, and then Arizona as well, in media markets that will hit in Nevada where there's just a bunch of competitive House races. So a lot of defense being played on the map. We also saw Vice President J.D. Vance in Tyler, Texas today. Of course, Texas has a very competitive Senate race in that state, a competitive governor's race. No Democrat has won statewide in Texas in more than 20 years. So definitely a lot of defense going on, a lot of sort of pushback on the economy and people's feelings about it just about 3 weeks until the election.
1: Even some states that have traditionally been solid in their support for Republican candidates seem to need some shoring up. So we asked ABC's Ben Siegel why that seems to be the case.
9: There's a lot of concern about the economy, frustrations with the economy, with inflation, high prices, gas prices, really sapping Republican enthusiasm to show up for the GOP candidates on the ballot. The president has already faced a challenge in the sense of many people who voted for him in 2024 and his coalition are infrequent voters, the kinds of voters that do not regularly show up in the midterms already. When you put that in the mix and you combine it with people's frustrations with the economy, there are a lot of reasons out there for frustrated Republicans not to come out and vote. So that's why the president is going out to the states to rally Republicans himself. He is the biggest generator of attention and excitement in the Republican Party. And he's telling voters to pretend that he's on the ballot. So we'll see in 3 weeks if that is taken seriously.
1: That is ABC News Deputy Political Director Ben Siegel. 550 now, KFBK, Sacramento's News Radio. Back out to the roads we go. Here's Dana Hess.
0: 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It's still about 23 minutes downtown of the split. Northbound Cap City, heavy traffic in Midtown. And it just kind of sticks with you all the way to Watt Avenue. Split to Roseville is going to be 11 minutes out there. Just a little slowing now, it looks like, around Greenback. And by the way, eastbound 80, northbound 65 connector. We're just getting word of an accident there. Non-injury with two vehicles involved, and that's about all I know. Downtown to Elk Grove, 13 minutes on I-5 and 17 minutes on 99. Still kind of sluggish down to about 47th. Then again, between Florin and Calvite Kissimmee. Downtown to Folsom is 23 minutes. The heaviest traffic is in Midtown, it looks like. Going to Woodland is 24 minutes northbound I-5. Again, slow and go most of the way up to 99 split. And downtown to Davis, 12 minutes westbound 80. And California's clean truck check is in effect. Most vehicles over 14,000 pounds, gross vehicle weight rating, operating in California must report pay, fees, and test. 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Traffic on the 10s every 10 minutes, mornings and afternoons. 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
17: Chilly tonight, clear, low 44 to 48. Plenty of sunshine Wednesday, high 80 to 84. Thursday, sunshine, high 84 to 88. Plenty of sun on Friday, high 88 to 92. I'm AccuWeather's Andy Robb on KFBK, Sacramento's News Radio.
1: 78 degrees here at KFBK, Sacramento's News Radio. I'm Steve Taliano in for Kitty O'Neill on the KFBK Afternoon News. Time now to check on money and business news. Let's get the latest on that from Kelly Brothers over at Cap Trust.
2: A lot of bank earnings coming out, some interesting little tidbits. First of all, B of A reports tomorrow, but they disclosed today that they've been fined $1.2 billion over money laundering violations, that they failed to timely report more than $5 billion in suspicious transactions. So that's a big penalty, $1.2 billion. Wells Fargo disclosing their headcount now is below 200,000. It's interesting because 20 years ago, it was 280,000. 10 years ago, it was about 260,000. Now it is under 200,000 as, not a lot of people go into bank branches anymore, and there's more and more digitization going on. Final numbers, Dow down 180, 51,670. NASDAQ down 40. The S&P down 1 point. Gold today was down 12 at 47.19 an ounce. 10-year bond yield 5.22%.
1: And we've got some tickets to give away now, so if you are interested in seeing Engelbert Humperdinck at the venue at Thunder Valley,
3: please release me, let me go.
1: One of his many big hits, you can see him with Crystal Gayle. They'll be at the venue at Thunder Valley Friday, October 23rd, so a week from this Friday. If you wanted to win tickets, you can be caller number 7 right now, 916-921-1530. That's 916-921-1530. Caller number 7 will win a pair of tickets to see Engelbert Humperdinck at Crystal Gayle. If you're not that lucky or you just want to make sure you get them, you can get them through Ticketmaster. Again, Engelbert Humperdinck, Crystal Gayle, the venue at Thunder Valley Friday, October 23rd. And we're giving away a pair of tickets right now to caller number 7, 916-921-1530. 1530. Coming up on the KFBK Afternoon News, we'll check on the top stories right now, though we've got a couple other stories to tell you about. The Beach Boys are back in the news again.
22: Let's go surfing now, everybody's learning how, come on a safari with me.
1: Beach Boys frontman Mike Love back on stage, despite what longtime collaborator John Stamos calls some serious health challenges. 85-year-old Love performed in Cincinnati and Nashville this weekend, months after the band paused its tour and canceled several shows. Stamos says that doctors, family, and friends have urged Mike Love to focus on his health, but the singer insists performing helps to lift him up and makes him feel better. Videos from the Cincinnati show show Mike Love seated on stage and providing some backing vocals while other band members took the lead. Mike Love is the only original Beach Boys member still touring with the group, as it is out on tour. Good to hear he's doing well. We're also looking at the possibility of a reboot for the Miami Vice TV show. Universal Pictures has unveiled the first look at Miami Vice 85 as filming officially gets underway. It'll be directed by Joe Kaczynski. The big screen reboot will feature Austin Butler as Sonny Crockett, Michael B. Jordan as Rico Tubbs, exploring the mid-80s glamour and corruption. Film set to be released in May of 2028. That is a Miami Vice reboot coming up. Didn't know we were already ran around for 85 reboots. Okay. Coming up, we're going to talk about the top stories. PG&E now talking about shutting off power for 70,000 Northern Californians. We'll update you on the condition of Pope Leo following his surgery today. And we'll visit with KFBK's political analyst Gary Dietrich on gas prices and roller coasters. That and more coming up. Presets make it very easy to listen to KFBK on the iHeartRadio apps. 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
1: Good evening. It is 6 o'clock. I'm Steve Tellyano in for Kitty O'Neill with your headlines on Tuesday, October 13th, 2026. Here are the stories now trending. PG&E significantly expanding the range of potential preventive blackouts. We'll tell you where and when, and it's going to be for quite a while. Stricter requirements coming for elderly parole in California, and a Bakersfield television station has been targeted by gunfire again. We'll bring you those stories and more coming up right after we check on traffic and weather together, which is something we like to do every 10 minutes here on KFBK News Radio. Kicking it off for the 6 o'clock hour, here is Dana Hiss.
0: And a lot of people running into each other out there, not in a good way. Westbound 50, just near 65th, just west of 65th, they're saying now. Two-car crash, which one is actually a semi versus a Hyundai. Both are in the gore point. It's a non-injury westbound 50 at 65th. Northbound 99, Sheldon Road East on-ramp. We have a two-car crash working there. That's going to be over in the left shoulder. Nobody heard in that one. And out on the causeway, westbound 80 at midspan, we have a report of a truck that is stalled out there. CHP is at the scene, so that's probably going to slow you down if you're westbound on the causeway, mid-span. Traffic on the 10s every 10 minutes, mornings and afternoons. Dana Hess, KFPK News Radio, 93.1 FM, 1530 AM.
17: For the rest of your Tuesday, clear and chilly, low 44 to 48. Sunshine Wednesday, high 80 to 84. Thursday, sunny, high 84 to 88. And Friday's high, 88 to 92 with plenty of sunshine. I'm AccuWeather's Andy Robb on KFBK.
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1: Right now we have 75 in Fair Oaks, 74 in Woodland. We've got 73 in Stockton and 75 in Sacramento at KFBK, Sacramento's News Radio, where our top local story, PG&E has now more than doubled the number of customers it says could be affected by public safety power shutoffs in Northern California this week. The utility now warning that around 70,000 customers in 29 counties could lose their power starting tomorrow. The power company originally had said 30,000 customers might be affected. The shutoffs loom as strong winds and dry vegetation increase wildfire risk. More than 18,600 customers in Placer, El Dorado, Nevada, and Yuba counties could be affected under the expanded warning. It's also expected to impact Napa and Solano counties and several East Bay counties. The potential power shutoffs, again, could start tomorrow and then continue through Saturday afternoon. Our top national story, Pope Leo is recovering in a Rome hospital after the Vatican confirmed that he has lung cancer following a surgery today. ABC's Ben Single has more on what we've learned after the Pope's surgery.
3: Well, the Pope was scheduled to have a procedure done after a nodule was found in his right lung. And then we found out today that he was diagnosed with lung cancer and that a lower lobe of his right lung was removed during surgery after the examination and the initial procedure sort of uncovered a type of lung cancer called a lung adenocarcinoma. Surgery, we understand, was about 90 minutes. The Pope was operated on for 3 hours and he will be resting this week. And it's not clear if he will undergo more treatment, but clearly here a development in what initially was billed as a procedure to remove a potentially cancerous node in his lungs.
1: Further tests will be conducted, but the Vatican has not provided details on what exactly will be tested or when. Now let's get more news with KFBK's Joe Michael.
9: Steve, Catholics are being encouraged to pray for Pope Leo XIV. The call for prayers coming after the Vatican's announcement today that the Pope has lung cancer and is recovering from surgery. The Archdiocese of Los Angeles inviting the community to join in a spiritual bouquet for the pontiff, saying a spiritual bouquet is a collection of prayers and acts of love offered for someone's intentions. Well, it won't be as easy for prisoners convicted of serious sexual offenses to qualify for elderly parole. KFBK's Delaney Joyce has more on a newly signed California law.
12: Assembly members, attorneys, and crime survivors gathered at the California State Capitol to highlight the signing of AB 2727. Those convicted of violent sexual crimes have been eligible for elderly parole once they've reached age 50 and served 20 consecutive years. Elk Grove Assembly member Stephanie Nguyen says the new law she's authored will raise those numbers.
13: We have now made it where they have to serve at least 25 years and at least 65 years of age. And I want to note that this is really for individuals convicted of serious sexual offenses.
12: Nguyen says the law comes after two notorious sexual offenders were approved for release via elderly parole.
13: How can we let individuals who were violent sexual offenders and now consider them elderly enough to be re-released without any type of screening?
12: The new law requires qualified parole applicants to undergo multiple screening processes to ensure they no longer pose a threat to the community. Delaney Joyce, KFBK, Sacramento's News Radio.
9: There's an urgent search for suspects after a Bakersfield television station was targeted by gunfire twice. ABC's Kena Whitworth reports.
14: The latest incident around 3 a.m. this morning. Crime scene investigators documenting bullet holes in the building where Bakersfield's CBS and Fox TV stations operate. Another shooting caught on the station's security camera roughly 72 hours earlier. A dark-colored sedan stopping, waiting for a minute and a half before pulling forward, then suddenly reversing to the original spot where the shooter waits another minute before opening fire. Investigators say 10 shots were fired into a conference room and office.
9: It's not the first time a TV station has been targeted. Shots were fired into ABC Sacramento affiliate last September. Federal authorities charged 64-year-old Anabel Hernandez Santana with multiple felonies after they say he fired shots into the lobby of ABC 10. Prosecutors calling that shooting politically motivated. Hernandez has pled not guilty and remains in custody. It's 6:07, and I'm Joe Michaels on the KFBK Afternoon News with Steve Taliano.
1: Thank you, Joe. California now offering a $10,000 incentive for students who want to become teachers. The goal is to help ease the financial burden for those who want to start careers in the classroom and address a teacher shortage. KFBK's Kai Arellano has the story.
4: The new student teacher stipend program will offer eligible credentialed candidates a $10,000 stipend to those who are aspiring to become teachers.
15: So this stipend is just a huge step in supporting and recognizing the 600 hours of clinical practice that student teachers must.
4: Human Resources Director for Sacramento City Unified, Dr. Tiffany Smith-Simmons, says the stipend will encourage students

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1: It's a perfect partnership of practical lived experience with new, fresh ideas, and they blend together and just make an optimal learning experience.
0: Smith Simmons also said for those who are going into science, math, and or special education, will receive an extra $5,000, and it will be available at the beginning of the next school year. 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
3: From ABC News, I'm Dave Packer. Pope Leo underwent surgery today that confirmed he has lung cancer, says the Vatican. The doctors removed the lower lobe of his right lung. ABC medical contributor Dr. Darian Sutton.
4: The reassuring news is that if this lobe was removed and it was found that there was no other signs of spread, this may be a curative procedure. But of course, we need to wait for the further formal pathology reports. That includes genetic testing, as well as making sure that what was removed was the complete mass and that there was nothing left.
3: The man killed while riding a roller coaster at Six Flags over Georgia has now been identified as 42-year-old Hassan Karim. ABC's Faith Abube.
5: Witnesses tell ABC News that one of the restraints unlatched. While it's unclear what led to the deadly incident, Six Flags now saying they will temporarily close 9 other similar roller coasters across the U.S. and Canada out of an abundance of caution.
3: As tensions escalate with Iran-backed Houthi militia, the Saudi Energy Ministry confirms that an administrative building of Saudi Aramco, the National Petroleum and Gas Company of Saudi Arabia, was targeted in a missile attack on Tehran. There was a small fire, but no injuries reported. Former U.S. Ambassador to Saudi Arabia, Michael Ratney.
6: They have been attacked rather brazenly, not just energy targets or military targets, but the Riyadh airport, clearly with the intention of murdering civilians, which is what the Houthis did. And it puts the Saudis in a position of having to respond, having to try to degrade the Houthis' ability to do that.
3: More house hunters signed on the dotted line last month than the month before. Existing home sales, including single-family, townhomes, condos, and co-ops, rose 1.5% in September compared to August, but sales were down 2.2% from a year ago. Elections offices in both Oklahoma and Louisiana today receiving unknown powder in the mail. An envelope in Oklahoma, a package in Louisiana. No one was harmed in either place. No evidence that the incidents are connected. You're listening to ABC News.
2: 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Let's start off in the KFBK Traffic Center with Dana Hess.
7: Thank you very much. And brought to you by the Granite Expo and Cap City Freeway northbound. It's still about 17 minutes, so it hasn't done a lot of clearing up. Split to Roseville looks pretty good, though. 11 minutes eastbound to 80, so that's good. Downtown to Elk Grove, 11 minutes on I-5, about 14 minutes still on 99. So, again, you decide. Downtown to Folsom, it's 18 minutes eastbound 50, westbound at 65th. We have a non-injury collision working there, semi-involved. So I'm glad to hear nobody was hurt, but it is blocking a bit. Downtown to Woodland is 24 minutes northbound I-5, and downtown to Davis about 10 minutes westbound 80. We did have a vehicle westbound 80 on the causeway at mid-span. It's a truck, and apparently it's still there. CHP is there as well, but not affecting traffic all that much. 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Traffic on the 10s every 10 minutes, mornings and afternoons. 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
2: All right, thank you, Dana. Your KFBK weather forecast, clear and cool tonight. The breeze should be calming down by tomorrow morning. Then tomorrow will be sunny and a little bit warmer, high near 78 degrees tomorrow night, clear, cool again, a little bit warmer there too, only going down to 51 tomorrow night, tonight going down to 47. Warmer temperatures are expected later in the week though. We should get back into the mid to upper 80s by Thursday through Saturday. Right now we have 75 degrees here in Sacramento, KFBK, Sacramento's News Radio. Our afternoon news poll question, criticism continues for President Trump's diesel fuel deal with Russia. President is defending the deal, saying he hopes it will bring down the high price of diesel fuel, which is sitting at around $8.39 a gallon here in California. Trump says Russia should be allowed to supply 300,000 tons of diesel fuel to the market. The deal, though, coming under fire from both sides, saying the president shouldn't be providing Russia with a way to make money and that that works around U.S. sanctions and might even give resources for Russia to use in its fight against Ukraine. So we're asking you this afternoon, is it a good idea? Is it a bad idea? Is there maybe another way forward? Here's what a couple of callers

0: different one, you can do so by dialing #250 on your smartphone and saying, oh.
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0: Well, if you fly into or out of the Burbank Airport, you'll want to know there's now a new terminal as of today. The 100-year-old terminal that had been there is now out of service. A brand new terminal opened up today. First day, reports say it went fairly smoothly for people moving in and out of the Burbank Airport. Now here's KFBK's Joe Michaels.
12: Time now for our weekly conversation with KFBK political analyst Gary Dietrich. And Gary, we're less than a month away from the midterms now, and I think the hottest political topic has to be gas prices. And I mean the hottest topic by a mile.
13: Well, indeed it is. And you know, here's the thing, Joe. I always tell people, you know, you see campaign signs everywhere, you see commercials everywhere. But you know the biggest campaign sign people see on a daily basis, corner after corner after corner? It's those gas station signs. And that's why I tell people, if you want the biggest indicator for how people feel prices are going in their lives, that's it. And of course, those have been stuck. They go up and down a little bit, but they've been stuck at high levels. people debate all the time about why, you know,

0: Democrats blame the Iran war. Certainly experts say that's part of it. Republicans say it's California's fault due to environmental regulations, extra taxes, the prohibitions on more drilling, building pipelines into the state, the winter's formulation of gasoline. You know what, Joe? It's all of the above. Here's what we do know. AAA just came out with a really interesting study, state by state. And, you know, it reinforces what a lot of people have known for some time. Even, by the way, by comparison to blue states, California taxes, regulations, other things are causing gas in California to be as much as $2.50 a gallon more than other states.
1: And Gary, I've got to talk about one of the big stories that I've kind of had my eye on, and that's this roller coaster thing. Six Flags going to be shutting down another coaster after a fatal incident yesterday. This after they shut down the one at Magic Mountain. I'm imagining that this is going to end up in the political realm and probably sooner rather than later.
0: Yeah, you're right, Joe. Amusement parks, people may not know this, including mobile carnivals, are quite heavily scrutinized. But now you've got the biggest amusement park company in the country shutting down not just that one in the South, but six others around the country, including another one in California. And this is raising a lot of eyebrows with the deaths, with the injuries. I really think you're going to see here, too, governmental action to clamp down and make sure, you know, everybody wants to go bigger, faster, et cetera, in these coasters. But the challenge is becoming, how do you keep park guests safe and still, you know, offer those thrill rides? I think you're going to see heavy scrutiny in this area as well.
1: Certainly something we'll be keeping an eye on. KFBK political analyst Gary Dietrich, I imagine you'll be along on the Pat Walsh Show later tonight.
0: Indeed, I will, talking about these and other timely topics, no doubt.
2: All right, 620 now for KFBK, Sacramento's News Radio. Let's check in on traffic. As the sun starts to set across Sacramento, we'll see if things are starting to ease up on the roadways. Here's Dana Hess.
3: Yeah, and visibility becomes an issue, so be careful out there. 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And right now, Cap City Freeway northbound is going to be about 12 minutes as you go 50 to 80. If you're southbound, still heavy and very heavy. In fact, right after El Camino Avenue to just across the river, split to Roseville looks good. It's going to be 8 minutes on eastbound 80 at the Douglas Boulevard. Downtown to El Grove on I-5, 11 minutes, and about 13 to 14 minutes on 99. A little sluggish there from 47th off and on back to, it looks like, Sutterville. Downtown to Folsom, 18 minutes there, and I don't see any delays. Downtown to Woodland, also 18 minutes, but I do see some delays there as you head toward the split. Going to Davis is 10 minutes westbound 80. Eastbound, a little sluggish right there around Mace Boulevard, or now more close to Childs now, so it's moving along. So just hang in there. All this stuff's going to clear up pretty quick. Freedom is an unclogged toilet. Right now, get any drain cleared for just $17.76, plus a full camera inspection. 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Traffic on the 10s every 10 minutes, mornings and afternoons. 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
4: Chilly tonight, clear, low 44 to 48. Plenty of sunshine Wednesday, high 80 to 84. Thursday, sunshine, high 84 to 88. Plenty of sun on Friday, high 88 to 92. I'm AccuWeather's Andy Robb on KFBK, Sacramento's News Radio.
2: Starting to cool off around the region, 72 in Woodland, 72 in Rockland. We've got 72 in Folsom, also 73 here in Sacramento at KFBK, Sacramento's News Radio. I'm Steve Tellyano, in for Kitty O'Neill today on the KFBK Afternoon News. 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
5: Apple has released HomeView. It's a smartphone hub with a screen as a showcase for Siri AI. They're hoping to kind of take control of the digitization of the home, you might say. The HomeView starts at $299. It's kind of an interesting thing that you could use kind of on the island in your kitchen. But we already use iPads for that and everything else. We'll see if it takes off. Apple, however, did, I believe, hit a new record high in terms of stock price today. Market overall, watching bank earnings, some good, some not so good. B of A will report tomorrow. They were hit with a $1.2 billion fine for not reporting in a timely fashion suspicious transactions. Market overall, just a touch lower today. Dow down 180, 51,670. NASDAQ down 40 points. The S&P down 1 point. Gold down 12, 47.19 an ounce. 10-year bond yield.

0: yield 5.22%.
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2: Well, this Wednesday, that's tomorrow, October 14th, the Sacramento Kings will host their annual Fan Fest and open practice at the Golden One Center. 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The doors will open at 4:30 tomorrow afternoon, followed by a 5:30 Chalk Talk with Kings general manager Scott Perry, and hosted by NBC sports broadcasters Morgan Reagan and Deuce Mason. Fans can enjoy complimentary hot dogs and popcorn and up to 50% off of concessions and discounted merchandise. Fan Fest will culminate with Kings players and coaching staff taking the court for an open practice. They will feature skills challenges and the annual rookie talent show. Parking is available for a special $5 flat fee at the Doco West parking garage. That's the garage at 325 L Street that has entrances off of L Street and 3rd Street. If you want more information or to get those free tickets, because you do need a ticket to get in, even though it's free, you can go to kings.com/fanfest and get more information. Well, Americans are expected to spend over $13 billion to celebrate Halloween this year. That's according to the National Retail Federation, which expects spending to increase this year by some $400 million. That includes everything from spending money to hand out candy and spending money for pumpkins to carve up to watching scary movies and dressing up in costumes. $13 billion to be spent on Halloween this year. And in Southern California, the Jet Propulsion Laboratory at Caltech says that we have set an interplanetary travel record. NASA says the Mars Perseverance rover has now traveled just over 28 miles across the surface of Mars. That is the longest distance that's ever been traveled on another planet by a vehicle. It broke a record that was set by NASA's Opportunity rover. That took over 14 years and ended in 2018. Perseverance rover has now been scouring the Mars surface for nearly 6 years and has traveled over 28 miles on the surface of Mars. Coming up on the KFPK After.
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2: Good evening. It is 6:30. I'm Steve Telliano. And for Kitty O'Neill on the KFBK Afternoon News, here are the stories now trending. Pope Leo has been diagnosed with lung cancer. We'll update you on his condition. Investigators are working to determine the cause of Monday's fatal roller coaster accident in Georgia. And there's been a decision on the future of Stockton's vice mayor. We'll tell you about those stories and more coming up. Right now, we're going to tell you about traffic and weather together, as we do every 10 minutes here on KFBK News Radio in the KFBK Traffic Center. Here's Dana Hess.
15: Thank you very much. And right now, Steve, brought to you by Luminescence. And got a crash. This is going to be out in the northeast corridor, eastbound 80 at 65. And CHP is at the scene. They're calling it a collision, but they don't give any details. Anyway, it is causing a little bit of a backup, and that starts before Douglas Boulevard, it looks like. So, yeah, if you're heading out that way, you're going to have a little bit of a slowdown. And experience Luminescence, a live immersive light show that has captivated millions around the world. 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
16: For the rest of your Tuesday, clear and chilly, low 44 to 48. Sunshine Wednesday, high 80 to 84. Thursday, sunny, high 84 to 88. And Friday's high, 88 to 92 with plenty of sunshine. I'm AccuWeather's Andy Robb on KFBK, Sacramento's News Radio.
2: Right now we have 73 degrees in Roseville, 66 degrees in Placerville, 72 in Lodi and 73 in Sacramento. KFBK, Sacramento's News Radio. Our top story, confirmation from the Vatican that Pope Leo has lung cancer following surgery earlier today where they removed part of his lung. We will get the latest from ABC News in a few minutes. Meanwhile, an investigation is underway at Six Flags over Georgia after Monday's deadly roller coaster accident. A rider was apparently flung from his seat when a restraint on the Goliath roller coaster apparently unlatched. ABC's Faith Abube is outside the theme park with more on the response today from Six Flags.
17: They said that they are reviewing exactly what happened, but they do insist that, you know, their employees who were here, they did respond to the incident pretty quickly. They said they were deeply saddened by what happened. Today, the park here is closed, but the Goliath is also closed as well. And according to Six Flags, there are several rides across the country that are similar to the Goliath. And at this time, those have been temporarily shut down as well as this investigation continues.
2: Police have identified the victim as a 42-year-old man from Atlanta, Hassan Kareem. He was a cancer survivor who was also survived a fiery car crash 3 weeks ago. Here in California, they have shut down the Goliath coaster at Magic Mountain outside of Los Angeles, which is another Six Flags park. Now let's get more news with KFBK's Joe Michaels.
18: Steve, the Stockton City Council has voted to remove Jason Lee from the Audit Committee that, of course, oversees the city's finances. He was appointed vice mayor by unanimous vote in 2025, January, in fact. Lee and the council have been involved in a number of public disputes. He is a council member through 2028, still waiting for word about the vice mayor title, which I understand was also in question Find out more on that as the story progresses. ICE agents have detained two men in Roseville. In fact, that happened over the weekend, sparking concerns over increased enforcement aggression. KFBK's Delaney Joyce has the story.
19: ICE agents arrived in nearly 10 vehicles, detaining two men who neighbors described as workers who help a family that hosts a prayer group. A witness, who asked not to be fully identified for safety reasons, tells ABC 10 she saw agents jumping over her neighbor's fence and started recording the incident.
20: They had sirens. They had, like, they were police, but undercover police, like, all black cars, and they were masked up and everything in the vest and everything, so you knew they were ICE agents.
19: Giselle Garcia of immigration advocacy group NorCal Resist tells ABC 10 that the group is observing increased intervention by ICE agents.
21: Within the last 5 days, when we started seeing the surge in street enforcement, is that these agents are showing more signs of aggression.
19: This less than a week after a 45-plus day ICE crackdown in California began, according to the Washington Examiner. ABC 10 confirmed with Roseville police that ICE agents were behind this weekend's incident. Delaney Joyce, KFBK, Sacramento's News Radio.
18: In an effort to be prepared for potential earthquakes, Californians are invited to learn from experts and experience a simulated tremor. KFBK's Rich Cassone has details.
22: The California Governor's Office of Emergency Services is on its annual Great California Shakeout Tour. Tuesday, it brought an earthquake simulator to the Sac State campus. The simulator can replicate the shaking from quakes of magnitude 3.0 to 7.0, and the public is invited to jump in. The idea is to get people thinking about what to do when the real thing hits. The Shakeout Tour is making two more stops, and Thursday they'll hold the Great Shakeout Earthquake Drill, when millions across California will practice what to do when an earthquake strikes. The drill happens at 10:15 a.m. Rich Cassone, KFBK, Sacramento's News Radio.
18: It's 6:35, and I'm Joe Michaels on the KFBK Afternoon News with Steve Taliano.
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23: ABC News, I'm Dave Packer. During surgery to remove a nodule today, the Vatican says Pope Leo was found to have lung cancer, and doctors removed the lower lobe of his right lung. ABC News medical contributor Dr. Darian Sutton.
24: The reassuring news is that if this lobe was removed and it was found that there was no other signs of spread, this may be a curative procedure. But of course, we need to wait for the further formal pathology reports. That includes genetic testing, as well as making sure that what was removed was the complete mass and that there was nothing left.
23: The man killed while riding a roller coaster at Six Flags over Georgia has now been identified as 42-year-old Hassan Kareem. Witnesses tell ABC News that one of the restraints unlatched. Similar rides at Six Flags parks have been temporarily closed. Elections offices in both Oklahoma and Louisiana today receiving unknown powder in the mail. An envelope in Oklahoma and a package in Louisiana. No one harmed in either place. No evidence that the incidents are connected. This is ABC News.
2: Our afternoon news poll question for you today. Criticism continues for President Trump's diesel fuel deal with Russia. We're going to talk about this in depth here in another few minutes. But right now, we're telling you the president is defending the deal as something to bring down the high price of diesel fuel, which is an average of $8.39 a gallon here in California. Trump says Russia should be allowed to sell 300,000 tons of diesel on the market. But the deal is coming under criticism from both sides of the aisle, saying the president shouldn't be providing Russia with a way to make money, and it works around the U.S. sanctions program. So we're asking you, is this a good idea?
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15: 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Right now, downtown to the split, 9 minutes northbound Gab City, almost healed. 8 minutes split to Roseville on eastbound 80. You go to Elk Grove, it's 11 minutes at I-5, 10 minutes on 99 because it's a shorter distance. Downtown to Folsom, 18 minutes there. Downtown to Woodland, well, northbound I-5, it's going to be about 21 minutes. A little slowing in the downtown area and as you approach the split, but that's not going to be around much longer. Going to Davis, an 8-minute ride westbound 80. Eastbound looks fantastic as well. Only real slowing I'm seeing right now is Arden to the American River, and that's going to be on southbound Cap City. Some people just know the best rate for you is a rate based on you with Allstate, not one based on anyone else. 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Traffic on the 10s every 10 minutes, mornings and afternoons. 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
2: All right, thank you, Dana. Our KFBK weather forecast going to be clear tonight. Cool, though. Low around 47 degrees. The breeze we've had today should calm down over the evening hours. So tomorrow it's going to be sunny. No wind, or at least a minimal breeze. High near 78 degrees, so a tiny bit warmer. Tomorrow night also a tiny bit warmer. Clear and cool still, though, with a low around 51 degrees. We're going to continue the warming trend over the next several days. Thursday through Saturday, we should see highs closer to mid or even upper 80s. So some nice weather ahead. Right now, we've got 70 degrees here at KFBK, Sacramento's news radio. Our afternoon news poll question, criticism has continued for President Trump's diesel fuel deal with Russia. President defending the deal to bring down the high price of diesel fuel, saying Russia should sell diesel fuel on the market. But he's come under criticism from both sides of the aisle. People saying we shouldn't be providing Russia with a new way to make money. We wondered what people had to say on the topic. Here's some thoughts from this afternoon.
44: I'm a Democrat who voted for Trump 3 times. I don't regret doing it. I know what comes with having Donald Trump. He does really good things. He does really great things. And sometimes he does things like buy Russian diesel. I understand why he's doing it and why he thinks it's a good idea. He's so worried about losing the entire legislative branch. This is a horrible idea. Every once in a while, he just has to step on his own tie.
2: All right. 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So hang tight. 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And then, as I mentioned, coming up at 7, it's the handoff to the Pat Wall Show. So when you get home, continue listening to KFBK News Radio on the free iHeartRadio app.
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2: Well, PG&E has doubled the number of people it says might be impacted by power shutoffs in the coming days. Now up to 70,000 PG&E customers may see their power shut off across parts of 29 counties, starting as soon as tomorrow and going through Saturday. PG&E says there is elevated fire danger due to dry winds and gusty conditions, with strongest winds expected in the Sierra, the southern central coast, and parts of the North Bay. Lawmakers and foreign leaders are continuing to push back against President Donald Trump's plan to import diesel fuel from Russia. The president says Russia will put 300,000 tons of diesel fuel on the market. Critics say the deal could help Russia win in its war in Ukraine. News Nation's Vinay Simlot has more.
1: The average gallon of diesel in the United States is $6.27, according to AAA. Now, President Donald Trump says he is trying to lower that price by buying the Russian diesel. But economists say the price increase is largely driven by the war with Iran, and this move with Russia is not likely to help. Fresh off a trip to Ohio and planning to campaign this week in Alaska, Arizona, and Montana, President Donald Trump is responding to criticism of his plan to import Russian oil, including from within his own party.
4: I think these are Republicans that can't really be serious.
1: Since Russia invaded Ukraine, Congress has tried to cut off Russian oil revenue. Lawmakers passed a law in 2022 banning imports.
10: We have the formula to end this war.
1: And this year, after the late Senator Lindsey Graham returned from Ukraine, Congress passed a law punishing other countries that buy Russian oil. That's why President Trump's plan to import Russian diesel is getting pushback from Republicans and European allies, including the Prime Minister of Lithuania.
11: We're not proud of it, and it's a shameful, disgraceful, I think, act.
1: Over the weekend, President Trump said Russia and Ukraine need to stop striking energy infrastructure. He says Ukrainian strikes on Russian refineries are raising prices around the world.
4: Well, they agreed. You know why? Because I said you agreed.
1: President Volodymyr Zelensky says Ukraine is following an energy ceasefire, but Russia is not. While in Ukraine, authorities say another drone attack overnight killed three people. President Zelensky says he's been asking for a ceasefire. Ukraine continues to rely on the United States and Europe for assistance during this war with Russia. It started back in 2022 when Russia invaded Ukraine. Has been ongoing now in its 56th month. Vinay Simlat, News Nation, Washington.
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15: 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Check it out, your roadways. Well, let's see, downtown of the Split, northbound Camp City. Should be 8 minutes if it's clear, and it's clear. It's 8 minutes both directions. Well, I do see a little bit of slowing there around Expo, and that's it. Split to Roseville looks fantastic. 8 minutes there, eastbound 80. Going to Elk Grove on I-5, an 11-minute ride, 10 minutes on 99 to Elk Grove Boulevard. 18 minutes downtown to Folsom, eastbound 50. A little traffic for you westbound as you get into Midtown. Downtown to Woodland, it's going to be northbound I-5 for 20 minutes, and you get a little bit of slowing there before the 99 break, thank you. Downtown to Davis, 8 minutes, westbound 80. Eastbound looks good, too. And otherwise, we are pretty much good to go. And again, get those lights on, all right? One ride in, one serious upgrade out. 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
13: Chilly tonight, clear, low 44 to 48. Plenty of sunshine Wednesday, high 80 to 84. Thursday, sunshine, high 84 to 88. Plenty of sun on Friday, high 88 to 92. I'm AccuWeather's Andy Robb on KFBK, Sacramento's News Radio.
2: Right now we have 69 in Marysville, 64 in Placerville, 69 in Vacaville, 70 in Roseville, and 70 in Sacramento. I'm Steve Telliano, in for Kitty O'Neill on the KFBK Afternoon News, and we're going to continue now with a check of money and business news with Kelly Brothers from CapTrust.
14: Six Flags Entertainment has closed multiple rides after a man died. Several other people were injured aboard one of its roller coasters in Georgia. This was a terrible accident, which happened Monday afternoon. But there have been a few different roller coasters in the Six Flags world that seemingly maybe were built with not the highest level of safety built in. But regardless, they have closed down multiple rides now, trying to check them out and see if they need to do any redesign or refitting of some of these roller coasters. Market overall today, gearing up for a roller coaster of an earnings season, although most earnings have been pretty good this year, no doubt about it. Now it's the banks reporting. Bank of America reporting a $1.2 billion fine
3: in terms of money laundering, not reporting suspicious activity in a timely fashion. And Wells Fargo's headcount below 200,000. 20 years ago, it was at 280,000. So that bank shrinking in terms of headcount. Dow down 180, 51,670. NASDAQ down 41. The S&P down 1 point. Gold down 12, 47.19 an ounce. 10-year bond yield 5.22%.
2: All right, thank you, Kelly. Here's KFPK's Joe Michaels.
12: This Friday is Feral Cat Day, and in honor, the Happy Tales Pet Sanctuary here in Sacramento having a special event this weekend. We're with Happy Tales' Becky McClay. Feral Fest coming up this Sunday. What's this all about?
16: This is all about the feral and community cats in our communities and how to help them, how to live amongst them, how to get them spayed, neutered, and take care of them. We have the trapping instructions and just answering questions and helping you out as much as we can. We also have some children's games, and we have Dr. Sid here to do the stuffy clinic where the children can take care of stuffed animals and bring them in for exams and weight checks and all of that.
12: And Becky, when we talk about the Happy Tales Pet Sanctuary, there is so much going on here. For those who aren't familiar, what are y'all doing?
16: Our mission is to rescue, nurture, and find forever homes for homeless and abused cats in a no-kill, cage-free environment. We have our adoption center where our adoptable cats are, and we have our sanctuary where we have cats who are not quite ready for adoption, including some feral cats who needed extra help and attention.
12: Will I be able to see some of the cats available for adoption if I come this Sunday to Feral Fest?
16: Yes, you will. We'll be doing tours regularly. You can come in and find the cat that you want to adopt, and then you can come back and adopt, or you can just visit the cats and come back on another day.
12: What if I'm not in the market for a new cat, but I'd really like to help out your mission?
16: Well, you can go to our webpage at happytales.org, and you can look up volunteer opportunities. We have lots of volunteer opportunities directly working with cats, as well as other behind-the-scenes positions.
12: Happy Tales Pet Sanctuary's Feral Fest is this Sunday, October 18th, from 1:30 till 3:30 at the Pet Sanctuary, corner of Folsom Boulevard and 60th Street in East Sacramento.
2: Thank you, Joe. Apple showing off some new products for the house today. Today, the tech giant unveiled what it's calling HomeView. It is a home hub device that can be placed on a wall or a table, has a 7-inch display. It's equipped with Siri AI. Additionally, Apple also announced that its Apple TV 4K will come out with a redesigned remote that plays a sound if you lose it. Now, this might be a device that we've needed for a long time, a remote that will play a sound if you lose it. That should certainly help with finding it. I know I could use that. Both products have come with a $299 price tag. I might not need that badly. And it'll be available November 13th. This comes after Apple showcased a number of new products last month, including its first ever foldable iPhone. So again, Apple unveiling some new HomeView products earlier today. Well, just ahead, we will check on the hour's top stories. We'll check on traffic and weather, of course, and then we will hand off from the KFBK Afternoon News to the Pat Walsh Show here on KFBK News Radio. Before we do, I want to say thanks to Joe Michaels for executive producing the show, managing the editor's desk, and all of that. Thanks to our tech producer, Kylie Brooks, who helped out today. And thank you to Lexi, who will be taking over for the Pat Walsh Show. And coming up next, we will have exactly that, a handoff to the Pat Walsh Show. So stay tuned for that and more coming up right here on KFBK, Sacramento's news station.
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2: It is 7 o'clock at KFBK News Radio. I'm Steve Telliano in for Kitty O'Neill on the KFBK Afternoon News. And we are going to tell you our quick headlines. PG&E has more than doubled the number of customers that it says could be affected by power shutoffs aimed at reducing wildfire risk this week. Starting tomorrow, the utility has warned 70,000 customers in 29 counties that they could lose electricity, potentially through Saturday. More than 18,600 customers alone in Placer, El Dorado, Nevada, and Yuba counties could be affected. Pope Leo XIV has lung cancer. That was discovered after a surgery today. The 71-year-old U.S.-born pontiff underwent surgery to remove a growth from his lung, and then they later determined it was cancerous. The Vatican said the surgery was successful and confirmed his diagnosis, adding it will provide more information in the future. And police are on the hunt for a gunman after shots were fired at a Bakersfield television station for the second time in less than a week. Shots fired at KBAK's news building early this morning. Same thing happened last Friday when 10 shots were fired into a conference room in an office. No one was injured in either incident, but the shooter or shooters remain on the loose. Time now to get a check of traffic and weather together, and we will start off in the KFBK Traffic Center with Bob Williams.
0: 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Got a vehicle off the roadway into the ditch. This is going to be 50 eastbound west of East Bidwell in the Folsom area. No help on the scene yet. Also reports for traffic hazards. This is going to be eastbound Palm Street at Dudley Boulevard. Got a big recreational vehicle stuck in the right turn lane. Don't know if he's got his wheels locked up or a mechanical problem or whatever. He's stuck in the right turn lane. Westbound 50, some slow traffic as you come past Gap City 99 Connect. There's a brief slowdown. And also some minor slowing coming across the American River Bridge on southbound Gap City Freeway heading toward D Street. 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
1: Chilly tonight, clear, low 44 to 48. Plenty of sunshine Wednesday, high 80 to 84. Thursday, sunshine, high 84 to 88. Plenty of sun on Friday, high 88 to 92. I'm AccuWeather's Andy Robb on KFBK, Sacramento's News Radio.
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2: And right now we've got 69 degrees here at KFBK Studios, and time now to hand off from the afternoon news to the Pat Walsh Show. Hey, well, he's live, and he's local, and he's in person. Hello, Pat.
5: That's all pretty good. Live, local, and in person.
2: I love it.
5: That's a good combination.
2: Those are my favorite things. That's what makes you the big cheese, the big dog, well, the big talk show host.
5: Gee, thank you so much. How are you, Steve?
2: I'm doing fine, although I'm not sure I'm going to see you between now and Halloween. Have you got any big plans coming up for the end of the month holiday?
5: You're not going to see me between now and Halloween?
2: I might not. You know, Kitty's back, so she's back tomorrow.
5: Oh, she's back tomorrow?
2: Yeah.
5: Okay. You know, I always want to make, for the last 3 years, I've not had any Halloween. So this run, I'm really, because I've been out of the country, so I'm looking forward to it this year very much. And I always think I have plenty of time to get my look together and some, you know, if I'm going to do something, then I start to realize, do I even have anything to do? And, you know, where am I going to go with my look anyhow if I even do get it?
2: Is your costume today a Dodgers fan? That's what you're going
5: as
2: today?
5: That's not a costume. That's just reality.
2: Oh, okay.
5: That's my life. It's the way I live my life, Stephen.
2: I mean, it could be a costume every day. It doesn't have to be just a Halloween costume. You know?
5: Yeah, well, about the costume part of it. But speaking of Halloween, you know, I saw this story that Americans are spending, we are expected to spend over $13 billion.
2: That's a lot.
5: Celebrating Halloween this year. $13 billion. Here's the other thing about that. At some point, maybe it's just me, but it seems like at some point, Halloween, because when we were kids, Halloween was for kids. You know, you watch, you know, Charlie Brown, the Great Pumpkin, you go out and you go to the haunted house, and then you go trick-or-treating. But over the last, I don't know, couple of decades, maybe even a little bit longer, it's kind of become an adult thing, too. I think adults look for an excuse to dress up and do all that as much as kids do, you know, as we used to do.
2: I think so, although I'll certainly say, too, it's certainly become a much bigger deal than it was, you know, back in the day, right?
5: Yeah.
2: Like, decorating in my era was, you know, put a pumpkin on the porch, and yeah, maybe that was it, you know.
5: Right.
2: Some neighbors changed out their porch lights to be orange, and that was about it.
5: Yeah.
2: Now, I've got some neighbors, they must have spent $1,000 or more, you know, for these giant skeleton things they got out, and they got cobwebs, and you know, it's like a Christmas explosion, only a Halloween explosion. Yeah. All over their lawn.
5: Yeah.
2: Know, so
5: do they do the same thing for Christmas? They must have a big storage unit for,
2: yeah,
5: all these,
2: I guess,
5: things. Giant, you know, skeletons and stuff.
2: I have not done the Halloween to Christmas overlay. I need to do that.
5: Yeah.
2: You know, I just, man, that's a lot of time, that's a lot of effort, that's a lot of stuff to put up, and I then feel a little bit of shame that I'm not going to go to all that trouble, and then, you know, I wouldn't take it down promptly anyway, so yeah. I just don't go down that road.
5: You wouldn't take it down promptly?
2: No. I mean,
5: like, it's January, you still have giant skeletons.
2: Yeah.
5: I feel giant, like, skeletons and lanterns. Did you see the guy? Did you see the big inflatable jack-o'-lantern rolling down the street?
2: I did see that.
5: The guy trying,
2: one guy
5: to, stop
2: trying
5: that.
2: To stop it.
5: That was pretty good.
2: Yes.
5: That was pretty good. I mean,
2: that's,
5: you got to pull
2: thing.
5: Over and help him, you know.
2: That's the other thing. You put these, you know, what, 10-foot tall skeletons they're selling out, you know, at the stores on your lawn, that thing blows over, then what happens?
5: Yeah, I don't know. Well, someone could get hurt.
2: Yeah.
5: I went to the Home Depot one day and they had one. It's 12 feet tall, you know. I must have stood there and stared at that thing for 10 minutes thinking, you know, if I could position this guy on my property, looking down, you know, on the cars as they're driving by, people would look up. That'd be pretty popular. But then I thought, where am I going to even store this,
2: right,
5: this gigantic skeleton? You know?
2: Does it come apart?
5: Yeah. I think it does.
2: Yeah.
6: Patrick, can I jump in here?
5: Sure.
6: Because I was having this conversation, you guys, recently with a friend, and I just thought to myself, you know, there's some poor guy. He pulls his pickup up. He decides he got to go into Home Depot and grab a tool. And then he just says to himself, gosh, I've been wanting one of those 15-foot skeletons forever. And they got it 10% off, and he puts the thing back in the back of his, fills up the whole bed of his pickup, gets home, and his wife goes, what in the world is that? Well, you know, honey, I just thought we'd, and you know how this goes, Steve, to your point, this is what I'm seeing in people's yards. There's this evolution. Right, you start with a 6-foot thing, and then pretty soon, next year, there's a 15-foot skeleton in the yard, and then there's two 20-foot diameter pumpkins out there, and I'm just like, at some point, you know, the wife's like, hey, listen, you know what, that's enough. You know, I mean, $5,000 on, you know, 15-foot skeletons, to your point, Pat.
2: For 1 month a year.
6: Where do you pack away the 15-foot skeletons?
5: I got nowhere to put it.
6: It's like, let's get that thing up in the attic. How do we get it up there?
5: I don't know.
2: I got to tell you, the other thing I like is watching the people who buy the two big TVs trying to cram them into their compact car. So I would imagine the 15-foot skeleton has a similar challenge.
6: Oh, you sit in front of an IKEA, you can enjoy yourself all day.
2: Yeah, they didn't plan that one out really well.
6: Watch people stick stuff in that. But no, I've often wondered, geez, guy landed home on his bed going, I wish I'd have gotten that 15-foot skeleton.
5: Right.
6: Come on, or Costco, you're coming home. I don't know, man. There's just something about that. It's just,
5: yeah, I don't know. It would be kind of cool to look up and see it, but I didn't go for it. For the many of those reasons that you just pointed out.
6: Well, maybe your neck of the woods, you could scare off bears or something.
5: Yeah, yeah.
6: Well, that'd be it.
5: Yeah, I don't know.
2: $13 billion's a lot of money to spend, though, for a holiday.
5: $13 billion. So, you know, it's become kind of a adult holiday as well for kids. Gary's here.
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0: at 7:13 already. Doggone it. That's some crossover, right? That's some handoff to the Pat Wall Show. How are you? It's good to be back. I played hooky last night. Not gonna lie, I did play hooky. And I thought, you know what? I got my Gary Dietrich is here, a political analyst. Gary, I was faced with this dilemma for the first time that I can remember. I had my Dodgers on in the championship series.
1: Right.
0: While my Rams were on Monday Night Football.
1: Mm-hmm.
0: Fortunately, the baseball game started a little bit before the football game, a couple of hours. So I was able to watch both of my teams lose and complete.
1: I wasn't going to bring it up, Pat.
0: Honestly, listen, man.
1: The kind of, you know what a good friend I am, bro. I was not going to bring up the fact that, I mean, and I was trying to think, when was the last time, you know, your two teams played at the same time?
0: I don't remember that. In big games.
1: And you know what? You'd have been happy if one of them won, but to have them both lose on the same night?
0: I think that, and then we'll get past the sports. First of all, the Dodgers, it's a best of seven, so they're still okay.
1: They're 0-2.
0: And they're back home. And if they did make worst case, if they don't win it, hey, they won back to back. So, oh, yeah, there is that. So, you know, if they win three, that's pretty darn good. If they don't, well, they did got to the championship series and back to back. The other thing is, man, that was a great game, the Rams and the, you know, our kicker, the special teams has killed the Rams this year.
1: Well, I heard that guy got released today.
0: He did. Well, all you got to do is kick the football, and the penalties for both teams was absurd.
1: You got to say, I know this is not sports talk.
0: It's an incredible game.
1: You formerly known, people that aren't familiar, formerly known as the sports guy, my buddy Pat. But here's the thing. It is kind of crazy in the NFL these days. Your team was supposed to be the Super Bowl winners, not just go there.
0: Mm-hmm.
1: And they're 2-3. I mean, it's crazy in the NFL these days.
0: First of all, first game in Australia, no excuse. They played that wrong. Second of all, they beat the Giants. Third, they got ripped off on a lame, terrible call against the Broncos. You know,
1: and they beat Philly.
0: And then, well, last night, well, you watched the game, right?
1: Yeah, I did.
0: It was a heck of a football game. And they're going to be tough to beat with that when they get their, you know, everything going. But you know what? It's football, and it is only 2-3, and there's 17 games. So we'll talk at the end.
1: I am happy about my guys, obviously.
0: Yeah, right.
1: 5-0.
0: Beat Seattle this weekend.
1: Yeah, that was quite a game.
0: Yeah.
1: Yeah. So 5-0, Brock Purdy right now playing well. We'll see what happens. We've got 12 more to go.
0: Exactly. But it's good to see you.
1: Good to be seen.
0: By
1: the way, on the Halloween thing, can I just one other thing? When you step down, I mentioned Steve Talano. You know the other thing that's crazy? It's not just all the crazy spending on Halloween stuff. You walk into your average pet store and see the amount of Halloween stuff for pets. Oh, my gosh, Patrick. The whole center aisle is like costumes and this and that. And then you get special treats. And I said to Steve, you know, every dog's, they just cannot wait to get some scratchy thing on their head for an entire day.
0: Yes,
1: like, man,
0: right.
1: I look forward to this all year. I look forward to having something strapped on my head.
0: Your little costume for your cat. It looks like the cat really like, appreciates this.
1: You're not serious about this, are you?
0: No. Oh, God.
1: Right?
0: That's funny. I haven't been to a pet store in a while.
1: Oh, my gosh. That's serious. Your dog's just looking at you like, not again, please.
0: Yeah,
1: I'm begging you.
0: You know, and like with Steve Taliano, we're talking about Halloween and all that. And people going above and beyond to make it fun and get all these decorations. I remember as a kid living in Valley High when it was a brand new community and you go trick or treat. It was glorious to go trick or treating all night, but there would only be one person in every few, not even that many houses would decorate. Like they would have the treat part, but never the trick, never the scare, you know? And Danny
1: but
0: Casey's
1: did you
0: dad,
1: a
0: man.
1: Big bowl of candy. That was the thing, right?
0: What's that?
1: Did you get a big haul, you know?
0: Well,
1: in the
0: we
1: new
0: did.
1: Development?
0: We used pillowcases until they were jammed full. But Danny Casey's dad, he would always like make sure to scare the kids. You know, you open up, you'd have this thing. And I couldn't wait to get to his house.
1: So, favorite Halloween of all time with my kids was you're doing the trick or treating, and we okay, whatever. And all of a sudden, this car pulls up to us. We're walking down the street, right? And these two ladies are in the car and they're like, hey, listen, we have to shut our trick-or-treating thing down. And they have this massive bowl of candy in their lap. I mean, like a full bowl. You guys want this? I mean, not, you know, and you're just like, are you kidding me? This is like the mother load. Eureka.
0: Yeah.
1: We're in California and this is like Coloma right here, right?
0: That's
1: and
0: right.
1: Just the whole bowl, Patrick. No joke. Just whoosh.
0: Oh, wow. She shut things down early.

0: thought she was tired of it.
1: I guess it's, maybe it was your point. Maybe they're going to a, you know, an adult party, as they say.
0: Hey, you were the benefactor of that. So Gary Dietrich is here. I guess we're going to talk about things like, oh, I don't know, gas prices.
1: I thought you were going to segue from mansions. Talking about clowns to say, you're talking about the guys down underneath the dome at the Capitol? Is that what you're trying to do?
0: Yeah. That's too easy, but yeah. No, this is a different clown. I'm very terrified of them. The other ones I'm not so terrified of.
1: Very terrified.
0: I'm terrified of the California clowns. Anyhow, we'll talk about them and what's going on. Gary Dietrich, our political analyst, is here. We'll continue straight ahead Tuesday night, Pat Walsh Show.
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0: Patrick here. If you're paying attention to the market, you know, gold goes up. It's been an incredible year for gold, silver as well. Then it, up and down. Should I invest in gold or should I invest in silver? What is my stuff worth? This might be questions that you ask yourself. And if you listen to my show, you know that I always tell you about Roseville Numismatics, how they can help you out with that. You take it on in there, and really easy to find right off the 8898 Douglas Boulevard in Rose.
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0: That time of year, Halloween time, it is the Pat Walsh Show. Even more than that, though, coming up tomorrow, this very show celebrates 13 years tomorrow. And I can't even believe it. 13 years on the air of the Pat Walsh Show as of tomorrow. Speaking of scary, Gary Dietrich is here, and Gary, the gas prices, scary.
1: Okay, I got to say this, though.
0: Yeah.
1: And I want to be the first one. Now I'm 24 hours in advance. I don't care. Congratulations, my brother.
0: Thank you.
1: And you know what's remarkable to me is to think about the fact that you and I were talking about you doing a show. Remember that?
0: I do.
1: Every time we were in the desert, down there for spring training, every year we'd be sitting there and you'd light up your stogie, whatever. Okay, folks, I'm not a cigar person. Sorry, you know, our dear fill-in host as well. But anyway, you'd be telling me, Gary, I can't wait to do your show. And bro, it's been 13 years.
0: Yeah.
1: Hearty congratulations.
0: Thank you. For many of those years, it was... Yeah, it's falling on deaf ears, the fact that I want a show. I don't know,
1: yeah,
0: whatever.
1: Yeah, it only took about 13 years to get a show, and then you got one for 13 years. But yeah. Here you are, and that's great. Gas prices.
0: Thank you,
1: the
0: Gary.
1: The hottest midterm issue there is. And here's what I always tell people, Patrick. You know, everybody's seeing the ads, and they get stuff in their mailboxes, whatever. I say, listen, here's the most powerful, I've said this for years, the most powerful campaign billboard there is. People drive by dozens and dozens of them every day on that corner where your gas station is.
0: Mm-hmm.
1: Right? Mm-hmm. I mean, I'm just telling you, right? That is a very powerful motivator for people. And, of course, the biggest issue, doesn't matter if it's in California or nationally, the A word, affordability. And what do people talk about, Patrick, about affordability more than anything else?
0: Gasoline, food and gas. Yeah.
1: And you know, this is a challenge right now, as you know, for the GOP because... Gas prices have been, as we say, sticky in that high level, right?
0: Mm.
1: And there's all kinds of blame that people are throwing back and forth. You know how this goes. Democrats want to blame Trump because of the Iran war. Republicans want to blame California politicians for extra taxes, environmental regulations, all, you know, refineries shutting down, right? And AAA's come out with a really interesting, detailed state-by-state study on this. And you know the deal, Pat. California's average gas price... $2 higher than nationally.
0: Mm-hmm.
1: And they went down a very detailed list of why that is, right? And a lot of the things I already mentioned to you. But the fact that California would not allow, for example, pipelines to be built into the state so that we have, while we consume the biggest amount of gas per, you know, as a state more than anybody, it's just a huge challenge. Here's one more that people don't talk about much, and that is that California now is importing 40% of our oil from overseas, meaning it has to be brought in by tankers, right?
0: Mm-hmm.
1: That is triple what it used to be 30 years ago. So in some ways, people would say California has brought its problems on itself, and this isn't going to be easy to dig our way out of. But the bottom line is, I think the next legislature, the next governor, again, facing tremendous pressure if gas prices don't come down.
0: Well, I think there's a little bit of truth to both of it. I think, obviously, way before the Iran war, if you want to call it that, started, we were already being told that predict the gas prices with the refinery closures,
1: right,
0: and all the different blends. And we already knew, we already heard it's going to be $7, $8 a gallon. Then the Iran, then this happens with Iran, which contributes to that. I think there is a sense by a lot of people that this would be somewhat of a short-term war, that we would overwhelm them.
1: Exactly.
0: Things would be better in the Strait of Hormuz. And as soon as we do, the gas prices and the oil prices would lower. We'd be back on track and perhaps even fall lower. And I do feel that while there, it seems to be lasting a while, because you said, those are great billboards. But at the same time, I think there's still a feeling by some people thinking, okay, perhaps soon that will change.
1: Yeah. See, that's going to be the thing. 3 weeks to Election Day from today, right?
0: Mm-hmm.
1: You and I will be talking about the propositions. We can go ahead and tease that now, can't we?
0: Yeah,
1: because a lot of people have asked about that, and you're one of the only shows that does it. I think it's absolutely fantastic. But what are we doing? The week before, so 2 weeks from tonight, just so people know, Patrick's always fantastic. I get in here with him, and we're going to run down all 14 rapid-fire.
0: Mm-hmm.
1: I'll give you my nonpartisan take, the essence of it, and that's always a great show.
0: Will roller coasters likely become part of the legislation targets California? Saw death on the roller coaster at Six Flags in Georgia, I think.
1: Sadly, Georgia Kelly talked about that on his business report. Not the only death that's been on a coaster here recently. And, you know, Six Flags, down south of us here, many people from this area, as you know, Patrick, go down there. They just shut down their second roller coaster due to safety concerns this week. A half a dozen others around the country. Six Flags, the biggest amusement company in the United States, they've shut down a bunch of them. A lot of concerns. Their stock has plunged in the last year and a half. There's other reasons for that. But the thing about it is, I really think you're going to see a lot more scrutiny about the safety of coasters. Because, you know, people want, they send their kids to these parks, right? They take them there. They want to know that they're safe.
0: Yeah, just the idea that somehow, I'm not sure what happened with this gentleman in the roller coaster. I heard perhaps maybe the strap broke. I'm not exactly sure, but the idea of that happening, I mean, it's a, you're supposed to be terrified, but you're supposed to be safe. You know, you feel like you go on there, you're in good hands.
1: Right.
0: They've done this. I'm okay. Not going to worry too much about this. I'm just going to enjoy the ride. So that is a real tragedy. This, I just can't believe that this happened to this person and his family. Feel for them. Gary Dietrich joining us. Tell us about the L.A. surrogate mansion.
1: Well, you may have heard about this. This couple down in Southern California who adopted over 20 surrogate kids over the last number of years. And here's the weird thing about it, Pat, is now there's been very detailed reports. There was abuse allegations. There was neglect allegations. Over the course of a lot of time, there had been CPS, Child Protective Services reports. This couple was never taken in. And they exploited a loophole in this such that when you're applying to be a parent for one of these surrogate children, you have to go through a vetting process, right? That makes sense. But they had started their own quote-unquote company or own business to operate like this. Therefore, they were, believe it or not, vetting themselves. Now they've got a $20 million, believe it or not, $20 million payout they'd have to pay out to be released from custody. I think there's going to be, here again, tremendous legislative interest in tightening up the surrogacy industry. Some people call it an industry. You know, many people, you know, surrogacy has a lot of detractors as well as benefactors. People that can't have kids get surrogate kids, but something's got to be done. You can't let something like this happen again.
0: Absolutely. In the remaining seconds, I kind of glossed over this, but any thoughts on the news today, or I guess maybe yesterday even, of the U.S. purchasing diesel from Russia?
1: Yeah. Now, this has been a really big issue, and there's been Republican senators as well as Democrats saying this is a bad idea because we don't want to infuse the Russian economy with resources to bolster their efforts in Ukraine, right? Mm-hmm. That's been the concern about this. Former Vice President Mike Pence has voiced these concerns. A lot of people have. I think you're going to see now Trump has called for what he calls a ceasefire of hostilities. Ukrainians toward the Russians and vice versa in terms of energy facilities. I don't think this Russian diesel deal is, this story's not over.
0: Gary Dietrich, as always, a pleasure to see you and to hear your thoughts on some of the current issues.
1: Likewise, my brother, have a fantastic show.
0: Thank you. All right, there's Gary Dietrich, KPK political analyst. Coming up, hey, we'll talk about Halloween. Also, the newspaper girls will be joining us. It's coming up on The Pat Walsh Show.
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3: ABC News, I'm Dave Packer. Pope Leo has been diagnosed with lung cancer. ABC's Tom-Sophie Borridge in Rome.
4: The Vatican saying the Pope was in the operating room for 3 hours, with the surgery itself lasting 90 minutes, adding the surgery was successful and there were no complications.
5: Given the advancements in the treatment of lung cancer, medical experts say patients can have great outcomes if doctors caught the cancer early and removed it all during the procedure.
3: Elections offices in both Oklahoma and Louisiana today receiving unknown powder in the mail. An envelope in Oklahoma, a package in Louisiana. No one harmed in either place and no evidence that the incidents are connected. We've now learned that one of the restraints unlatched on a roller coaster at Six Flags over Georgia this weekend when police say 42-year-old father and educator Hassan Kareem was flung off, fell to his death. Dwayne Keefe D. Davis sentenced to 40 years to life for orchestrating the 1996 drive-by shooting of rap icon Tupac Shakur near the L.A. Strip. This is ABC News.
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6: I'm Joe Michaels with your top local stories on KFBK News Radio. PG&E has now more than doubled the number of customers it says could be affected by power shutoffs in California this week. The utility now warning that around 70,000 customers in 29 counties could lose electricity starting tomorrow. The shutoffs loom as strong winds and dry vegetation increase wildfire risk. More than 18,600 customers in Placer, El Dorado, Nevada, and Yuba counties could be affected under the expanded warning. The potential shutoffs could continue through Saturday afternoon. It won't be as easy for prisoners convicted of serious sexual offenses to qualify for elderly parole. KFBK's Delaney Joyce has more on a newly signed California law.
7: Assembly members, attorneys, and crime survivors gathered at the California State Capitol to highlight the signing of AB 2727. Those convicted of violent sexual crimes have been eligible for elderly parole once they've reached age 50 and served 20 consecutive years. Elk Grove Assembly member Stephanie Nguyen says the new law she's authored will raise those numbers.
8: We have now made it where they have to serve at least 25 years and at least 65 years of age. And I want to note that this is really for individuals convicted of serious sexual offenses.
7: Nguyen says the law comes after two notorious sexual offenders were approved for release via elderly parole.
8: How can we let individuals who were violent sexual offenders and now consider them elderly enough to be re-released without any type of screening?
7: The new law requires qualified parole applicants to undergo multiple screening processes to ensure they no longer pose a threat to the community. Delaney Joyce, KFBK, Sacramento's News Radio.
6: Police are searching for a gunman after shots were fired at a Bakersfield television news station building for the second time in less than a week. Several shots were fired at the KBAK-KBFX news building early this morning. The same thing happened last Friday night when 10 shots were fired into a conference room and an office. No one was hurt in either incident, but the shooter or shooters remain on the loose. Get news alerts at any time. 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
9: Good evening, 7:34. Bob Williams from the KFBK Traffic Center. Watch for construction activity on northbound I-5 starting around the county line. Seeing a little bit of slowdown now before the Vietnam Veterans Memorial Bridge. I've seen signs up on the freeway saying a full closure. I'm keeping an eye on that because last night it turned into just one lane closed for a while, but that was last night. 80 paving, that's going to be going on a little bit later on, as well as the Fix 50 project. That never ends. And, of course, some work on I-5 in the pocket area heading up towards the 50 connector ramp. That should be getting going in about another hour to an hour and a half. Otherwise, no incidents out on our roadways. Traffic on the 10s every 10 minutes.
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0: Pat Walsh Show, KPK News Radio, 93.1 FM at 1530 AM. You know, I was off last night. Again, I admit that I played a little hooky. Ha! That's right. That's right. Got to do that every once in a while. You know what I mean? You know what I mean, man? Hey, by the way, I did my Pat's Peeps podcast. Did not play hooky from that today. And I'm here today. 528 podcasts. The newspaper girls are here. Before we get to them, let's take a quick call from the man who filled in for me last night. Did such a good job. There he is, Scott Robinson, ladies and gentlemen. How are you, buddy?
1: I'm great, brother. How you doing?
0: I'm doing okay. Good job last night. Thank you.
1: I appreciate that, man. I sent you a message. Forgot to send it. It was like, how you doing on your Tuesday hangover? That just hurt me last night.
0: Yeah.
1: I mean, that was bad. I mean, it was bad enough my Raiders lost.
0: Yeah.
1: But then it's like, okay, well, Monday I'm going to feel better because, you know, my Dodgers, I could say my Dodgers.
0: That's right.
1: Yeah, they're going to do it tonight. And it was just like, oh, come on.
0: Lost on both counts there, Scott. Last night I did, but that's okay. That's sports. That's, you got to ride the highs and ride the lows, and that's what I did. So they'll be back. It's a seven-game series, best of four. Keep your confidence.
1: Oh, yeah, most definitely. I love you and Gary. We're talking about roller coasters, and it reminded me of this documentary, and I had to bring up. If you get the opportunity, check out this documentary on HBO. It's called Class Action Park. And it's about this amusement park in New Jersey back in the 80s and 90s.
0: Okay.
1: And they basically, most of the people there were kids who were working there. And they talked about all the crazy, like, you know, guys, you know, going to work drunk. And it was just, you know, a wild adolescent time. But the rides were just so crazy. It was like almost every day someone was being sent to the hospital because of these lies that people had this great idea doing. And of course, it sounded like they did not utilize engineers and these water slides. They had one like the loop-de-loop as a water slide. So you could imagine the injuries that took place on this thing.
0: Nah, well, I can't imagine it staying open very long with the track record like that. Can't go to the injury park.
1: Yeah, it was going on. It shut down in the 90s. I mean, it was like it was there for a while until finally, you know, regulators came in and said, no, you can't do this. We're shutting this down.
0: Well, I'll check it out. Class Action Park documentary. I'm going to check it out. Scott, say hi to the newspaper girls. They're about to interrupt you here.
1: Hello there, ladies. It is always good to hear from you guys.
0: We have a microphone on them. There we go. Can you? There we go. There they are.
2: We missed you today out here in the studio.
1: Yes. I'm so sorry. I got to take Tiny Wife over for a little procedure in the morning. So, you know, I got to, you know, hang out tonight and then, you know, be up bright and early with the chickens to take her over to her procedure.
0: Well, good luck, okay? Good luck to her tomorrow.
1: All good. But hey, and you know, every time I do the show, when I fill in for you, Pat, I always give you love, man.
0: Thank you, man.
1: Love on Pat's Peeps. And just real quick, it's like, and I've said this a million times, I say this every time I do the show, man, I appreciate you for giving me my shot, Bill White, for trusting me to get on board to your show and do this thing. Because, I mean, you and I have talked. This is, you know, unheard of for, you know, someone to be brought in, you know, trained for, you know, the time that I did and then be trusted to be on the radio. So, you know, I will always appreciate that. I'll never forget it. And every time I do the show, I realize how much I love this.
0: Scott, thank you, man. Appreciate it. And I'm glad you enjoy it, and so do I, and I appreciate you doing it and filling in for me and giving me a break. Thank you, Scott.
1: All right, thanks, brother. Have a great show.
0: Thank you, man. Appreciate you. Bama. And now the newspaper girl. We have a different newspaper girl in today. How about this? Ornella Rossi and Abby Wicks begin. Abby is not here today. Riley Metten is here. But there they are, the newspaper girls. Hi, Ornella Rossi. How are you?
3: How are you, Pat?
0: It's so good to see you. And look who you brought in.
3: Special guest today.
0: Hi.
4: Hello, hello.
0: Riley Metten, how are you?
4: I am doing fantastic.
0: Delightful to meet you today.
4: So nice to meet you as well.
0: Thank you. Representing the newspapers and all of the nice little headlines that slip through the cracks and all the when everyone, you know, all the stuff that we really want to talk about, we really want to hear. So thank you. It's good to have you part of the Newspaper Girl team here.
4: Absolutely. So happy to be here.
0: Well, let's start off and see what's going on in Ornella. I believe you have something we're going to talk about in the Rancho Cordova, in the Grapevine Independent, right?
2: That's right. I'm taking you guys first to Rancho Cordova, and there's a big vision taking shape in the city right now. For those that don't know, if it comes to fruition, there's going to be finally something that the city's been wanting for a really long time, and it's a downtown entertainment district. So Downtown Dova, which is the name of the project, would start with a 7,500-seat indoor arena for professional soccer, concerts, graduations, and just everything fun, restaurants, hotels. So it's still an ongoing conversation. The city council still has to pass the project or not, but both the city, the developers are really excited about the project and inviting public input. So if you're interested, you know, a new downtown arena, if you're in Rancho Cordova or if you're traveling through Rancho Cordova or to Rancho Cordova, they really want to make this something that everybody can enjoy.
0: What's Dova?
2: I think it's just the name of the project,
0: just
2: Downtown
0: the project.
2: Dova. That's right.
0: Okay, and the city says the developer finance will cover all the proposed construction.
2: That's right.
0: All of that.
2: It's privately funded. The article actually talks a little bit about that, about the city's contribution.
0: Wow.
2: There's been some confusion in the media about it. So it's a really interesting article to read in terms of all that financial side.
0: And again, you can read that. That's in the Grapevine Independent. That's in Rancho Cordova, correct?
2: That's right.
0: And you can pick that paper up where?
2: You could pick it up at City Hall. You could pick it up a bunch of grocery outlets, some food maxes, and, of course, our office in Carmichael.
0: Awesome. Riley Metzen, where are we going next?
4: We are going to Citrus Heights.
0: Ah, awesome. All right. What's happening in Citrus Heights?
4: Well, Citrus Heights just got a whole lot brighter. 50 volunteers, led by the nonprofit Citrus Heights Art, took out their paintbrushes and brought their artistic skills to light to transform a drab beige cinder block into a mural.
0: Oh, yeah, that's really cool.
4: Right? So
0: really
4: beautiful.
0: Yeah,
4: absolutely.
0: Yeah,
4: so the mural reads, "Welcome to Citrus Heights," of course, and spans along Auburn Boulevard, starting at Cobalt Way towards the Stock Ranch Shopping Center. The mural began over the weekend of September 12th, and the mural's original artist, Urs, who provided the general outline for the mural to volunteers, recently returned to add three-dimensional shadowing effects to each of the letters. And it really makes the letters pop, right? You can't miss this one looking out the window. It's beautiful. So beautiful. The background of the mural beams with green foliage, butterfly wings, shadows, and individual red petals of California poppy clusters. It really is such a beautiful tribute to the Citrus Heights community. And actually, I have a fun fact.
0: Yeah.
4: One of the volunteers that helped paint the mural, Ron Ferns, actually planted flowers from his garden along the sound wall of the mural. So next spring, the flowers will bloom once again and add even more beauty and life to this art piece.
0: That is really nice. I like that they're doing that, you know. It looks good, too, and all the trees and everything lined up, the cypress or whatever those are. But just that whole area looks really good. And again, you can see that, you know, if, Riley, if they go to this is in the Citrus Heights Messenger, correct?
4: Yes, it is, absolutely.
0: And they can get that
4: at any of your favorite local coffee shops, restaurants, and wherever you go for news, like our office.
0: Yeah, there you go. Ornella Rossi, let's go to Elk Grove, the Elk Grove Citizen.
2: That's right. I'm going to talk about, you know, October, all about pumpkin season and fall. So if your idea of a pumpkin patch has moved beyond just picking up a pumpkin, then you should head over to Fog Willow Farms in Wilton. It is a 9-acre family-owned farm, and it's celebrating its 24th pumpkin season, and it's open through Halloween. And the cool part of all of this is, like I said, you're not only there to pick up pumpkins. There are hay rides, there's farm animals, there's a petting zoo. That's my favorite part. And something called the Big Dig, which kids can pan for gold and crystals. So takes a little bit back to the history, the California history right there. And there's inflatable tooling tube slides, a climbing wall. So everything that you can expect for a fun Saturday or Sunday if you're planning, you know, through Halloween to go to.
0: And they've been open for 24 years.
2: 24 years, that's
0: 24
2: right.
0: 24 years. Fog Willow Farms has more carnival-like activities in the back 40. I love that, the back 40. Silo Express tube slide. That seems, I don't know, scary and fun at the very same time for some reason. The Caterpillar Climber, Barnyard Bouncer, and whatever the Coupe de Ville is sounds awesome. And this is, again, you can see this and read this story
2: in the Elk Grove Citizen. That's
0: exactly.
2: Our Elk Grove paper.
0: Absolutely. All right, we'll continue straight ahead. The newspaper girls are here. It is the Tuesday night Pat Walsh Show.
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0: all the headlines that seem to slip through the cracks, except for our wonderful local newspapers. The newspaper girls are here. Ornella Rossi and Riley Mettner here tonight. Riley, you were up next. You had something that you were going to talk about from Carmichael, correct?
1: Yes, absolutely.
0: Yeah, what you got?
1: So we are actually celebrating a very special birthday, Pat. Carmichael just turned 117.
0: Wow.
1: Right? Happy birthday, Carmichael. And to celebrate, hundreds of families enjoyed a fall-flavored celebration in Carmichael Park last weekend. So a little history on Carmichael for y'all tuning in. In 1909, Carmichael's founder, Daniel Carmichael, established his first colony between the American River and Fair Oaks Boulevard. Daniel was a realtor and politician who sold 10-acre blocks as farmlets. His pioneer settlers traded city life for a rural existence, and the community grew. In 1911, Daniel Carmichael expanded his venture with an adjacent subdivision. Ever since then, Carmichael has continued to bloom into the thriving unincorporated community as we know it today. Now, let's get back to the festival, or rather, Carmichael's birthday celebration.
0: Yes.
1: Let's get back to it, right?
0: Yeah. Yeah, get back to it.
1: Get back to it.
0: Drifting over there. No.
1: The Founders Harvest Festival, a.k.a. the birthday celebration, featured dancers, band performances, a car show, and a cute little petting zoo. But that is not the end of the festivities. This Saturday, actually, Carmichael Park will host the Barktober Dog Festival. So cute, right? I know, I'm excited to go to that. A dog festival that includes live demonstrations of police canine teams, doggy dance events, and even a musical sits game. But the main event, actually, is the Pet and Parent Costume Contest at 12:15 p.m. Dress up with your furry companion and enjoy another fun fall event at Carmichael Park this Saturday.
0: Yeah, doggy dance event.
1: Dance event, yes.
0: Wow, that might be something to see in itself. So, yeah, okay, that's the Carmichael Times. All right, and check that out. And finally, Ornella Rossi, where are you taking us to? Wessac?
2: I'm taking us to Orangevale.
0: Oh, to Orangevale, okay.
2: Orangevale and Fair Oaks.
0: All right.
2: There's this really cute, neat community event this weekend, October 17th. The Orangevale Fair Oaks Food Bank is holding their 7th annual community food drive, and it will be located at the Divine Savior Catholic Church in Orangevale. And the coordinator has said that last year they helped 47,000 people, households, and the demand just continues to grow. So if you have everyday pantry staples that you no longer want, or that maybe you could donate, including cereal, oatmeal, peanut butter, some pasta, cane soup, those are all welcomed for the food drive. And something else that they're asking for is those plastic bags that everybody has just tucked into a drawer somewhere, plastic bags into plastic bags. They use those to pack the groceries in order to give them to the families. So if you have any of those laying around, you can bring those as well. They're looking for about 100 volunteers to help with the drive this Saturday, and it runs from 8:30 to 11:30 in the morning. And whatever you can bring, if it's just one item, 10 items, it really helps these families in need in our community.
0: Yeah, and these are so important too, Ornella, because there are families who are struggling, especially when we're seeing, you know, costs so outrageous these days. Inflation is up, and I know that there's a lot of families who are really struggling, genuinely struggling.
2: That's
0: with
2: right.
0: Food prices.
2: Yeah.
0: So anything, you know, I think this is a great deal that they're doing there in Orangevale or
2: in
0: Fair Oaks
2: Orangevale,
0: area.
2: Yeah, mm-hmm. And you know, especially heading into the holiday seasons, it's just something that you can do for others, and in the end, you do it for yourself too. You know, just
0: makes
2: helping,
0: you feel good
2: out.
0: To
2: That's
0: help
2: right.
0: others. Yeah.
2: Yeah.
0: And again, you can see this in the American River Messenger.
2: That's right.
0: So check it out. These are our local newspapers. And I want to say thank you to both of you. And Abby Wicks, tell Abby I said hi. I hope she had we missed her this week. But I'll tell you, Riley Metten, you filled in fantastically for the newspaper as part of the Newspaper Girls.
1: Thank you.
0: Thank you very much. It's
1: Absolutely.
0: A pleasure to meet you. And, yeah, listen, look around. These are the papers. Everyone likes to hold a newspaper in their hand. These are really nice papers. Print is awesome. The photos are great. And it really keeps you up to date on everything going on in our community. So I appreciate you, ladies. Thank you very much.
2: Thank
0: all right.
2: You for having
1: Thank
2: us.
1: You.
0: All right. Coming up, we'll talk a little bit about Halloween. and clowns. That's right. That's straight ahead on the Tuesday Night Pat Walsh Show.
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15: From ABC News, I'm Dave Packer. The faithful are hopeful after it was announced by the Vatican today that Pope Leo was diagnosed with the most common form of non-small cell lung cancer.
16: Outside St. Patrick's Cathedral in New York City, the faithful gathering.
17: We don't know the future, but we in our hearts, I know our hearts are with the Pope. The
18: Pope himself said this was found early. The Vatican saying the pontiff underwent a brief period of observation following his surgery. He then returned to his room on the 10th floor of Gemelli Hospital and asked to have dinner.
15: ABC's Tom Sophie Burridge at the Vatican. Six Flags now announcing they've decided to close roller coasters similar to Goliath at other parks after a man fell to his death at Six Flags Over Georgia. ABC's Faith Abube is outside that park.
19: A relative tells ABC News Kareem, an educator for the Atlanta public school system, was at the park with several family members celebrating his niece's birthday. He was sitting next to that niece when he fell. Other passengers on the ride say they tried to grab the father when he came loose from his chair.
20: We couldn't. There was too much force to grab him.
19: A relative for Hassan Kareem telling me that he was a dedicated family man, a good man, she says.
14: The entire family still processing his death.
15: Sources tell ABC News President Trump and his advisors are mulling over whether to no longer live stream Adel Hassan's execution. The concern that broadcasting the Fort Hood shooter's death by firing squad could supercharge anti-American propaganda. More missiles were intercepted around Saudi Arabia today as the Iran-backed Houthis continue to hit the country. Former U.S. Ambassador to Saudi Arabia Michael Ratney says the kingdom's banking on U.S. help.
21: The idea was never that they were in it on their own. It was that when the chips are down, the United States, their partner, their ally, would be there to support them. And this is just such a moment for them. They are being attacked directly by their enemy, and they have a strong expectation or hope that President Trump will join.
15: You're listening to ABC News.
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22: I'm Joe Michaels with your top local stories on KFBK News Radio. PG&E is now warning that about 70,000 customers in 29 counties could be without power temporarily starting tomorrow. The preventative blackouts loom as strong winds and dry vegetation increase wildfire risk. More than 18,000 customers in Placer, El Dorado, Nevada, and Yuba counties could be affected under the expanded warning. The Council of Governments has approved more than $46 million in federal funding to repair roads in Sacramento, Placer, Yuba, Yolo, Sutter, and El Dorado counties. The money will be used for pavement and resurfacing roads, including evacuation and transit routes. 24 projects in the Sacramento region will receive funding through the Council's new System Preservation Program. A 100-year-old World War II veteran was recognized today for his service and sacrifice during the Pacific Campaign of World War II. KFBK's Delaney Joyce has the story.
23: Citrus Heights resident Emil Giusti was presented the prestigious Purple Heart and Bronze Star Awards today by Congressman Ami Bera.
24: The Purple Heart's awarded to people who were injured or killed in combat. And the Bronze Star Medal is presented for heroic and meritorious achievement or service.
23: Giusti's daughter, Carla Tilford, says her father's devoted his life to service, having worked as a snow plowman for 45 years in Truckee and working with the Catholic community's Knights of Columbus.
25: He's very proud that he served his country, and he tells me all the time, if I could do it again, I would do it again. You know, he's always had the mentality that we have a responsibility to help others.
23: Congressman Barra says this acknowledgement has been a long time coming for Giusti.
24: We have a legacy of veterans that live in our community. And for someone like Mr. Giusti, who's 100 years old, who's lived most of his life in Citrus Heights, to recognize him, you know, is just an honor.
23: Giusti recently celebrated his 100th birthday among family and friends, receiving gifts from the San Francisco Giants and a certificate from Pope Leo. Delaney Joyce, KFBK, Sacramento's News Radio.
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26: Good evening, 804. Bob Williams from the KFBK Traffic Center. Got some clarity now on that sign I saw earlier today saying full closure at northbound I-5. Well, full closure only means one of two lanes, so don't worry. You don't have to come up with some strange alternate route to get into Woodland if you're traveling north on 5. You will slow down, though, one lane only, and that's going to be from the county line to County Road 22, and that goes on until 4:30, and the ramp from Old River Road to northbound 5 is also closed until 4:30. Out on the 50 corridor, we're already reducing lanes for work tonight. Matherfield Road to Zinfandel Drive until 5, and both Matherfield Road on-ramps and the off-ramp are closed until 5. Traffic on the 10.
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0: Welcome to the Pat Walsh Show here on this Tuesday night, KPK News Radio. I keep wanting to say Monday. It feels like a Monday to me. But it's a Tuesday. Yeah! 93.1 FM, 1530 AM, and streaming live everywhere. 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Also, if you've been a part of my podcast, I appreciate that too. 528 of the Pat's Peeps podcast as of today. 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Lexi is here taking your phone calls tonight, doing a wonderful job. She does. And again, thanks to Scott Robinson, called in earlier, but thank you, Scott, for filling in last night as I got to watch both my teams lose last night. Fantastic. It's a great night off. Coming up on the big show, Halloween spending is going to be at a record level and clown panic. Whatever happened to just a clown? Oh, they were so fun till they were kind of hijacked. 916-921-1530. We get to something. 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Or Lexi will tell you in a bit how to use the tap and talk. Let's start the hour with a phone call from Douglas up in Washington. Douglas, how are you?
1: Hey, Pat, fine. How you doing?
0: Oh, I'm good. Great. Thank you, sir.
1: Hey, man, I know clowns are a clown. They kind of freak me out, but I'll tell you what. You're talking about some roller coasters.
0: Yeah.
1: We had some local, I got to tell you, Santa Cruz Beach and Boardwalk had this one, the Wild Mouse. And this whole thing had been built, dude, after the war. We're talking, this thing is ancient. I think the only steel parts on it were the rails and the wheels. This thing was made of wood and iron, Pat. Imagine sitting on.
0: Oh, Douglas. We lost you, Douglas. Hey, Douglas, feel free to call us back. I don't know what happened there. Ah, just getting into that. Did he say it was the mouse? What? Ah, because I was going to respond about the roller coaster there. Douglas, I don't know what happened, buddy. Nah, I forgot which one he said. There was something mouse. You know, he'll call back. But I know that he's talking about the Santa Cruz Beach and Boardwalk. That's, you know, actually for a guy who's not a guy who's going to jump onto a lot of rides, that'd be me. I'm not going to jump on a lot of them rides. A lot of roller coasters that are very daring. But the one there at Santa Cruz, the wooden, I think it's a white wooden, the Giant Dipper, something like that. That one I'll go on. I like that one. I really like that one. Okay, Douglas is back. Douglas, well, I'm not sure what happened there. Thanks for calling back.
1: Yeah. Hey, that was called the Wild. It was called the Wild Mouse, Pat.
0: Okay.
1: Let me tell you, that was psycho. It's like a little wooden cart, two people sitting next to each other. And nobody was faking them screams. You never been on that ride before. I have no idea. You imagine this thing's out in from the 1950s, all wood and iron. The rust, the sand, the wind, the sun. But this thing built the good Lord kept this thing together for 30 years. If nobody got sued, if nobody died on that, dude, it's like, hey, I'll tell you what. And then the guy that lets you get on, the guy that checks you out, he can't see. He's some old 50-year-old freak. The guy doggone, come on, man. It's like, help a guy out, man. Dude, it's like, it was the Wild Mouse. You were wild flying, paying a ticket to go on the damn thing. It was great. And hey, the one in San Francisco, I heard it was crazy, but it was already a freak show. They had it all tore down. It was Bumville. It was, you know, Scattsville by the time, you know, I could have went on it. But in the 70s, that thing was 30 years old, dude. And God himself kept that thing together.
0: Yeah.
1: I can tell you, man.
0: I don't know if that's the one that I went on or not. The Wild Mouse had the separate little cars, right? Whereas I think the other one had all the cars connected. I'm not sure if I'm getting that right, but.
1: No, I think you're right. It was one, you went one car at a time, but you were doubled up. It was only people next to each other, I think.
0: Wow.
1: In the Wild Mouse. Dude, the thing would have tipped over if you'd taken two at a time. Give me a break.
0: Did you ride on it? Did you take your chances on that?
1: Yeah. Come on, man. We drove all the way there. Everyone's either powered up on alcohol, sugars, or your own smoke screen. It's like everyone's on a blast, man. You know, it's the 70s. Come on, Pat.
0: Yeah, and it's Santa Cruz. That's right.
1: Hey, come on, yeah. Hey, everyone goes fun.
0: It's
1: hey,
0: 70s and it's Santa Cruz. Go ahead.
1: Hey, God bless the Americans. I love you, Pat. Take care.
0: Love you too, brother. Thank you for listening up there, Douglas. Yeah. You know, you go on the darn thing and you're thinking, you know, I mean, you're just very trusting, aren't we? We're so trust. I like, what did he say? Hey, the guy, you talk to the guy up there. He's like some 50-year-old guy. He can't even see 50-year-old. Oh, God. Oh, my God. Hello. Wow. No, but you know, you put your life in their hands, right? I can't tell you how many times I have, I think about that. Like, what if this thing comes loose? I think, oh, geez, you're just worrying. Look at all the people that have been on the thing. It's got a great, you know, pardon the pun, track record, but been around for years, like you said. Held together by Elmer's glue, what have you. Some very old 50-year-old guy. 50-year-olds old. Anyhow, the wild mouse, yeah. I don't remember if I've been on that particular one. 916-921-1530, 800-834-1530. Did they have the fun house there? Did they have the fun house? Did they have the fun house at these amusement parks, and they have like the House of Mirrors, right? I always wanted to go in the House of Mirrors. I thought that'd be fun. Got to find

0: and they had a clown, and the clown's face was up on the funhouse up on top, and it had these eyes that moved. It could look around, right? And I'm with my dad, and I remember as we were standing there looking at the thing, at the funhouse, and looking at the clown. The clown, its eyes, you know, it would make this click sound, and it would click down, looked at us. And I remember the thing going, Bill Walsh, you're here, like something like saying my dad's name. You're here with your children. Like, oh, God, oh, no. And I liked clowns. But I'm like, God, this clown can see my dad. He said his name. That's scary. So we're going to talk about clowns. Here's Ken, though, joining us first from Rockland. Hello there, Ken. How are you tonight?
1: Hey, pretty good, Pat. How about yourself, man?
0: I'm good. Thank you for asking, Ken.
1: Well, good. Well, we've talked before about Raiders and different things. And you know what, pal? I always try to call in on different subjects. I went to school in Santa Cruz for way back when in the 60s when my mom was hospitalized. She was a Navy WAC and in the Navy. And but Santa Cruz out with the boardwalk. You're absolutely right. The guy that called in, they had the Wild Mouse, and they had the Fun House. And the fun part about it is that the laughing lady that you went into the Fun House with is now, it was from San Francisco. I don't know if you remember that. You may be too young to it.
0: No, I don't remember that. Okay.
1: She was always laughing at the Fun House in this big glass mirror.
0: Oh.
1: It's now down in Santa Cruz. It's been there for, 40 years plus, maybe even
0: longer. Wow.
1: And, they had a nice fun house where you could go up there and they had this big slide going down and different things. And the Goofy Golf that is there now in Santa Cruz, back in the 50s, unfortunately when I was born, it was a swimming, actually a hot water swimming pool, salt water.
0: What?
1: So you could go in.
0: Really?
1: So you could go in. You get a stamp. It costs 25 cents. And you could go in and out all day long. But it was the last hot water, salt water pool, I don't know, I guess in the country. I'm not sure. But and then they turned it into Pee Wee Golf, many, many, many years down the road. And you can still see that if you go up, there's a bar up above the Pee Wee Golf, and you can see pictures of that. It was an actual swimming pool where they had high dives, and that's where I learned to swim.
0: Wow, that is so interesting. That is really interesting. They just don't have anything like that anymore that I'm aware of. Anything like that?
1: Yeah.
0: You know,
1: yep. It's crazy. Santa Cruz has been around in my family for a long, long time, and I had cousins that lived not too far from Santa Cruz and everything, and it's kind of bizarre. I mean, there's a lot of history to Santa Cruz that people don't realize. You know, my parents were there when they had an actual, you can't call it a tidal wave, but it was a wave that literally broke up into the boardwalk itself.
0: Oh, wow.
1: Back, I think, and that was, I think, in the early 60s or maybe late 50s. But and they have pictures of that, too, on the walls of the water coming, straight up and over and stuff. So
0: how scary would that be?
1: Well,
0: if you're at the boardwalk there and you got those big waves coming in there like that, geez, I had no idea that it came up that far ever.
1: Yeah, it's just kind of amazing. But yeah. I just thought I'd share that with you.
0: Well, thank you.
1: Know, like I said, we talk every once in a while and everything, and when you have something kind of unique to talk about,

0: share. Like I said, I'm in my 70s, Pat, so I can share a lot of stuff.
1: I love it.
0: Different things.
1: Well, hey, Ken, anytime you want to share, this is the place to do it. I enjoy the stories. I enjoy learning about all of these things. And anytime you want to call, we get to something that piques your interest, please keep calling in, Ken. I really appreciate that, all right?
0: Well, thank you very much, Pat. I appreciate it, too.
1: You betcha, man. Listeners. Thank you, sir. All right. Wow. Yeah, Santa Cruz Beach and Boardwalk, just a cool place. And I do even like their roller, or their roller coasters. All right. More to come, Pat Walsh Show.
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0: Sammy Hagar celebrating his birthday, hailing from Salinas, California. Born this day, 1947. I tell you what, that guy is the world's oldest teenager, as far as I'm concerned. I love Sammy Hagar. I'd have him on the show for you tomorrow if I could reach out to him and get a hold of him. He'd be one of my favorite interviews. I interviewed him right when he broke up with Van Halen the last time. Or one of the time, I think the first time after they broke up and I interviewed him. He was in Hawaii. You know, Sammy Hagar, I have seen more in concert than any other artist in various forms, whether it is with his current band, The Circle, or Chickenfoot, or Montrose, or Sammy all by himself. His first tour, I was at his first tour, the Rising Star shows there in Portland, Oregon at the Paramount Theater. And yeah, what a great guy. Happy birthday, Sammy Hagar. Used to have this guitar player, Gary Peel. Always wonder what happened to that guy. They'd have guitar battles on stage. Boy, talk about great. So anyhow, happy birthday, Sammy Hagar. And if you're celebrating a birthday today, well, happy birthday to you. All right? You know, here we are getting close to Halloween and all. We're in October, and hey, people start watching scary movies in the car. You know what I noticed, Lexi, is that I like to be very creative. I use a little AI to be very creative, little ads here and there, little fun things that I do for holidays, and I just design a lot of stuff. I put a lot of time and effort into some of these, and I'm the kind of guy that I like horror. Now, they don't make very good horror movies these days, I don't think. I just don't think they do. But you can create these, you know. And so what I'll do is I'll create these images, and I pair them up with music, and I really go out of my way. And I notice that if I'll post these, and some people don't like that. I mean, it's not that they don't like it. It's just they're like, oh, God, no. This is so scary. It's not that they don't like it or they don't like me posting it, but they're, oh, it's so scary, you know? And, but if I post something that's cute Halloween, that's cute and fun, like an old-time cartoon that I've created, like, I think I'm pretty sure I got more shares and likes and all of that than anything I've ever done. It was this little cartoon of this little haunted house recently. Right. So, but if I put a creepy clown, forget about it. Like, if you look at my Facebook page right now, it's only 10 seconds, but I don't know. People, it's Halloween, man. And they get creeped out on this stuff. So, I started thinking about that. And then the other thing was, I see this. In trying to find Halloween content, I find this clown panic show. And I'm curious. I am an oddball in that I just enjoy clowns. I like creepy clowns. I like regular clowns. I like funny clowns. Hey, I like clowns. So I started to watch it, and we're going to talk about clowns. Straight ahead. Pat Walsh Show.
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2: ABC News, I'm Dave Packer. The faithful are hopeful after it was announced by the Vatican today that Pope Leo was diagnosed with the most common form of non-small cell lung cancer. Outside New York City, St. Patrick's Cathedral, Maria Titus.
3: I believe all things happen for a reason, and that the Pope is probably offering his atrocities, caring. He's offering it for the world and for the people that he wants intercession for. So I think this is all within God's plan.
2: Six Flags now announcing they've decided to close a roller coaster similar to Goliath at other parks after a man fell to his death at Six Flags over Georgia. Sources tell ABC News President Trump and his advisors are mulling over whether they're no longer live stream Nadal Hassan's execution. The concern that broadcasting the Fort Hood shooter's death by firing squad could supercharge anti-American propaganda. Kimberly Guilfoyle, the Trump administration's ambassador to Greece, resigned following allegations of misconduct by a political donor. This is ABC News.
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4: I'm Joe Michaels with your top local stories on KFBK News Radio. PG&E has now more than doubled the number of customers it says could be affected by power shutoffs in California this week. The utility now warning that around 70,000 customers in 29 counties could lose electricity starting tomorrow. The shutoffs loom as strong winds and dry vegetation increase wildfire risk. More than 18,600 customers in Placer, El Dorado, Nevada, and Yuba counties could be affected under the expanded warning. The potential shutoffs could continue through Saturday afternoon. It won't be as easy for prisoners convicted of serious sexual offenses to qualify for elderly parole. KFBK's Delaney Joyce has more on a newly signed California law.
5: Assembly members, attorneys, and crime survivors gathered at the California State Capitol to highlight the signing of AB 2727. Those convicted of violent sexual crimes have been eligible for elderly parole once they've reached age 50 and served 20 consecutive years. Elk Grove Assembly member Stephanie Nguyen says the new law she's authored will raise those numbers.
6: We have now needed where they have to serve at least 25 years and at least 65 years of age. And I want to note that this is really for individuals convicted of serious sexual offenses.
5: Nguyen says the law comes after two notorious sexual offenders were approved for release via elderly parole.
6: How can we let individuals who were violent sexual offenders and now consider them elderly enough to be re-released without any type of screening?
5: The new law requires qualified parole applicants to undergo multiple screening processes to ensure they no longer pose a threat to the community. Delaney Joyce, KFBK, Sacramento's News Radio.
4: Police are searching for a gunman after shots were fired at a Bakersfield television news station building for the second time in less than a week. Several shots were fired at the KBAK, KBFX news building early this morning. The same thing happened last Friday night when 10 shots were fired into a conference room and an office. No one was hurt in either incident, but the shooter or shooters remain on the loose. 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
7: Good evening, 834. Bob Williams from the KFBK Traffic Center. Got reports of a fire northbound 160 Northgate Boulevard off-ramp. Watch for crews responding. Injury crash, this is being reported southbound Scott Road, just north of Latrobe Road, with a solo vehicle off the roadway. And the driver appears to be in the road vehicle and not able to get out on his own through either injuries or damage to the vehicle. 47th Avenue westbound, just west of Franklin Boulevard, vehicle smack into the center divide, and it's now stuck in the center divide. Traffic hazard, Placer County, Lake Arthur Road, eastbound, just west of Meadowgate Road. Looks like a vehicle's running out of gas, and the driver doesn't have any money for gas. Good news, northbound 99, have clarified it. And actually, the work there is going to be done at 9 o'clock tonight. However, a little farther up the road, the northbound 5 Old River Road on-ramp will be closed until 4:30. Traffic on the 10s every
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0: Welcome back to Pat Walsh Show, KPK News Radio. Coming up, and this is another reason why I like James Hetfield. Hey, we're not here, he says, to influence you with our BS. Let's rock out. That's fantastic. It's coming up. More of your phone calls as well. 916-921-1530, 800-834-1530. Brandon joining us from Sacramento. Welcome, Brandon.
1: Pat Walsh, the man, the myth, the legend.
0: How are you, Brandon?
1: I'm doing fine. Love your show.
0: Thank you.
1: And just wanted to say a little bit about Sammy Hagar real quick.
0: I
1: used to go up to Tahoe every year when they had the outdoor amphitheater. I forget what casino, Caesars or whatever it was.
0: Harris, right? South Tahoe?
1: Yeah, that's it.
0: Yeah.
1: And it was the parking lot. He always puts on a great show, jams for three and a half hours, never an opening band. But my best memory of Sammy Hagar is he played at my favorite venue here in town at the Memorial. And it was right after him and Van Halen broke up. And he just wanted to go out and do something. The tickets were cheap. He still had that Cabo Wabo tequila. He must have played for almost 4 hours straight to the 10-minute break in between and would scream out, "Waitress!" And the attractive, scantily clad women would come out, hand out margaritas to the audience. He played Montrose, all of his Sammy Hagar stuff, Van Halen, and I think he married a lady from Sacramento, if I'm not mistaken. I could be wrong.
0: No. Where was this show? Where was the show? Was it a Memorial Auditorium? I was there, man. I was
1: about
0: there.
1: 28 years ago.
0: You know what I remember? I remember two things about this show. You tell me if I have the right show, Brandon. I'm pretty sure. I was just saying the Memorial Auditorium. I remember that show. You're right. He had the tequila, the Mas tequila. And I remember he said, "All right, man, I don't know why, but now they got to make us take a break in the middle of this show, man. I don't want to take no break, so we're going to take a break." And he started mixing up, like you said, the tequilas and the mixed drinks. And I guess he was handing them out or whatever, but I remember that. And I also remember walking out of there, Brandon, thinking, "Oh, God, my ears are damaged. I'm never going to hear again."
1: That's exactly the show, because he barely took a break in between.
0: Yeah.
1: He was forced to take like a 5-minute break, came right back out, rocked the house. And when I seen him in Tahoe 1 year before Ronnie Montrose passed away, Montrose came out and did the encore, and they did almost that whole first Montrose album.
0: Isn't that great?
1: Fantastic.
0: That record is so good. That
1: so
0: is
1: good. One of the best ever. But Sammy is, I mean, as much as I love David Lee Roth with Van Halen, you got to give up to Sammy Hagar because he's 79 years old. Can you believe it?
0: I can't believe it.
1: He's killing it. It's hard to believe.
0: He does
1: TV.
0: Thank you, Brandon.
1: And that night, I remember writing down my phone number. I went with my father to that concert. I drug my father along to Memorial Auditorium. I went to Pete Ranzani, Roller Derby, the Sacramento Bay Bombers. I love the Memorial Auditorium.
0: Yeah.
1: Bobby Chacon fights. I mean, I love
0: Bobby
1: that.
0: Bobby Chacon fights.
1: Oh, I was
0: oh my God.
1: Fight of the year there against Boza Edwards.
0: I have a great Bobby Chacon story that I cannot tell on the air, but I should have even said that. It was an incredible story, man. Oh my God.
1: You're the man, the myth, the legend. Thank you, my friend.
0: Thank you. Here's some Sammy. Thank you, Brandon. Here's some Sammy for you right here. Off the first live album, you know. So good. And Sammy would come out. He would come out, you know, do Red. But then he would do stuff off of that Montrose album, like you were just saying, like the Bad Motor Scooter, Make It Last, Rock Candy. Sammy, sit down in front of the drummer on that little drum stand and play that slide. I cannot believe Sammy is 79. I mean, I can't believe it. Guy's doing television shows. He's always out and about. He is always on YouTube. I follow him. He's fantastic. Love that guy, Sammy Hagar. You know, when it comes to Van Halen, you might say, yeah, I like better with David Lee Roth. I like it better with Sammy. I just like it all, whatever. But as a solo artist, hands down, Sammy Hagar, for me, is he's so great. Let's go. Let's go to Sparkles the Clown. Sparkles, how are you tonight?
2: I'm doing just fine.
0: Awesome. I love that. What's on your mind, Sparkles the Clown?
2: I just wanted to tell you that my husband and I have been clowns for 22 years. We have never scared a child once.
0: Yes. Thank you. I love clowns. I love clowns.
2: I was a little girl ballerina clown, and he was Sheriff Rich Clown. He was a clown.
0: Oh, my gosh. That is so cool. So what do you do, like kids' parties or?
2: Yes, we did kids' parties. We did churches. We did parks. We even went to one of the radio stations. We did them also, but we never scared anyone. But Halloween and clowns should not mix. All they want to do is bad clowns.
0: So you think that Halloween gives clowns a bad name, right? Would you say?
2: They do. Yes, they do.
0: I think so, too.
2: I have to fight that. When we were doing clowns, I'm retired right now, but when we were doing clowns, we had to fight that image that we were good clowns and we were actually Christian clowns. And we had to fight that constantly around Halloween.
0: Yeah.
2: I refuse to go to a Halloween party as a clown.
0: Well, you know what? Okay, now I would be guilty of that because, again, I like clowns, and I'm going to be honest with you because anyone that knows me, they go, "Oh, Pat, you told that clown that, you know, you didn't tell her that you dressed up as a clown." I'm probably guilty of that and perpetuating that image. But I am equally as fascinated, if I might say, Sparkles, with a clown that is the old-fashioned good clown. And I am, I guess, I'm fascinated by all clowns. Scary, good, not scary. I don't know why that is. So I apologize to you. I feel like I should apologize for helping to perpetuate this image. I really do, but it makes me happy, Sparkles, that kids, when you see them and when you interact with them, that they like it and they're laughing and they're having a good time and that they're not scared.
2: Oh, that's good, because we did a lot of repeat parties.
0: Oh, that's fantastic. I love that.
2: We did as low as one child at a party and nobody else showed up but the clowns, and we've done as high as 3,000 people.
0: So you did a party, but only one child showed up, and just the rest, and just
2: no children showed up. It was just the birthday girl and Sparkles the Clown and Sir Fritz.
0: We ended up
2: in a sandbox for 2 hours. I did not charge him because no one showed up.
0: Okay. Oh, that's very sweet. Oh my gosh, I would love to have you clowns in the studio some night. If you get your little clown car and come down to the studio, I would love to say hi to you, to clowns, and have clowns in the studio.
2: I'm retired. My husband now is in heaven. He's clowning around up there.
0: Oh, God bless him.
2: We had a wonderful 22-year run.
0: Oh, my gosh, I love that. Well, I love clowns, and I just am... I've never had a clown call my show before. This is exciting to me. I'm never going to forget Sparkles the Clown. You're like one of my favorite clowns now, just because you call my show, and you're very nice.
2: Well, we did a 3,000-people party. It was 3,000. They were celebrating their sober birthday and the belly button birthday. We had the party on my birthday. They called me up, 3,000 people saying happy birthday to me.
0: Oh.
2: Because I had a belly button birthday, because I never did drugs or alcohol.
0: Wow. You really are a sparkly clown, Sparkles.
2: Fun.
0: Good for you.
2: They've probably seen the embarrassment through my whole makeup, white makeup.
0: Oh, that's fantastic they did that. Well, Sparkles, what a treat for me, for you to call here tonight. You're right. Not all clowns are bad. The clowns are good. Thank you, Sparkles.
2: They are good clowns out there.
0: Yes.
2: I never knew any bad clowns. I never met a bad clown.
0: Well, me either. So call me again, Sparkles, anytime you want, all right?
2: Okay, I'll probably call you back because I'm going to be doing Mrs. Claus again this year.
0: All right, that sounds great. Well, thank you. Sparkles the clown.
2: Thank you, Pat, for listening.
0: You're welcome. More to come. There was Sparkles, Pat Walsh Show.
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Welcome. Tuesday night, KPK News Radio. Pat's Peeps, 528. Oh, yeah, yeah. Talking about clown panic. Approaching Halloween here, Halloween month. By the way, tomorrow, speaking of this month, tomorrow, my 13th anniversary of this show, tomorrow, we'll be celebrating that. But I caught this show, current show, about the 2016 clown sightings. It's a documentary, Clown Panic. Premiered on Hulu and on Disney Plus. So I saw this on Hulu last night. Started to watch it. I'm still not done with it. But it was just released yesterday. Huh, saw it on the first day. Director Ed Perkins. This is about the 2016, the viral 2016 killer clown scare. It began in Greenville County, South Carolina, then escalated into a nationwide social media-fueled panic, school lockdowns, and police investigations. Now, all this feeds into the fuel for the, you know, well, clowns are bad that we were just talking about with Sparkles there, who's a good clown. But I remember that Halloween as I was doing this show. Kendall.

0: and I, we would dress up for Halloween. We would dress up for every occasion, which I still do. I'm sure Kendall does. But I remember on the show going, oh, yeah, I can't. Oh, I was going to go as a clown, but you can't go as a clown because apparently clowns are just too scary. I remember going on a whole tirade about that. Let me get this straight. You can have a guy who hacks people up with a chainsaw and wears a mask. You can have a Lucifer or Satan mask. You can have the most despicable, creepy masks, frightening masks out there of these mutilated humans. Just don't go so far as to be a clown. No. Can't do that. I couldn't believe it. And so the clown's got a bad reputation, a bad rap. And so at some point, the clown, the love for the clown began to shift from just the purely fun and child-friendly figures into sources of fear. Primarily because of the, during the 70s and 80s, well, driven by, at part, you know, real-world crimes and pop culture horror icons, right? Scary clown. Now no one likes him. But listen, you got to admit, Sparkles was just as sweet as can be. All right, we're going to talk about this straight ahead as we continue on the Pat Walsh Show.
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14: I'm Dave Packer. The Vatican confirming Pope Leo has lung cancer. On Tuesday, the Pontiff underwent surgery to remove the lower lobe of his right lung. ABC's Tom Sophie Borage is in Rome.
15: The Vatican is saying the surgery was successful. So, you know, we'll have to wait and see. We know now that Pope Leo is not going to be carrying out official meetings for the next week. He is expected to remain in Gemelli Hospital to recover from that surgery for about a week.
14: Cornell University now banning all fraternity parties for the rest of the year. This amid public outcry over an alleged rape inside a fraternity house in 2024. An investigation into alleged misconduct of a police officer in North Carolina may have uncovered a deeper problem within the department. Reporter Hunter Sains from ABC affiliate WSOC has the story.
16: Six Charlotte-Mecklenburg police officers are waiting to see if they'll be fired, all because of racist text messages. Sources say those messages included uses of the N-word and likened the officers to a Klan rally. Sources say the messages were found as the State Bureau of Investigation looked into former CMPD officer Seth Elliott, who was arrested in July for misusing flock camera information.
14: Kimberly Guilfoyle, the Trump administration's ambassador to Greece, has resigned. The news comes following allegations of misconduct by a political donor. ABC's Rachel Scott.
17: Guilfoyle forced out after a spate of embarrassing corruption stories, including an allegation she asked a Trump donor to pay her $100,000 Amex bill. New White House press secretary Katie Zachariah making the announcement.
18: We have asked Ambassador Guilfoyle to resign. She has been a wonderful asset to the team, and we wish her well.
17: About an hour later, the ambassador resigned, calling the allegations against her false.
14: And vowing to vigorously defend her name and reputation. 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
19: A round of Santa Ana winds along with hot and dry weather is expected to increase the fire danger in Southern California as early as tomorrow. Forecasters say Thursday and Friday will see the strongest winds with gusts of 60 to 70 miles an hour in the San Gabriel Mountains. Young Californians are fleeing the state, and a new study shows that Texas has become the go-to destination.
20: The American dream is increasingly unobtainable in a place like California, where regulations have made it very expensive.
19: Chuck DeVore with the Texas Public Policy Foundation says the new LendingTree study shows that in 2024, around 58,000 Gen Z adults left California, one-third of them relocated to Texas. Six Flags is closing several giant roller coasters at its amusement parks after a rider fell to his death on one. That happened on the Goliath roller coaster at Six Flags over Georgia yesterday. Those closures include the Goliath ride at Six Flags Magic Mountain in California. Apple is showing off new products for the house. Matt Mattinson with more.
21: The tech giant unveiled HomeView on Tuesday. It's a home hub device that can be placed on a wall or table and features a 7-inch display and is equipped with Siri AI. Additionally, Apple also announced its Apple TV 4K, which comes with a redesigned remote that plays a sound if it gets lost. Both products have a $299 price tag and will be available November 13th. This comes after Apple showcased a number of new products last month, including its first ever foldable iPhone.
19: And a large crack formed in a coastal bluff supporting PCH near Laguna Beach. It prompted the closure today of a southbound traffic lane as officials assess erosion damage following days of powerful surf. That crack is located near Crystal Cove State Park's lifeguard headquarters just outside Laguna Beach city limits. Those are the headlines. I'm Sharon Reardon.
13: Now, Sacramento traffic.
22: Good evening, 903. Bob Williams from the KFBK Traffic Center, starting off with an unknown animal hazard. This is westbound Dry Creek Road, Twin Pines Trail in Placer County. CSP is going to go check that out. Work tonight on Highway 50 on the early side. Reduced lanes, Mather Field Road to Zinfandel Drive, and both of the Mather Field Road on-ramps and the off-ramp closed until 5 a.m. Work is done on northbound I-5. county line to County Road 22, but the County Road 22 on-ramp remains closed until 4:30.
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0: All right, we are back. The Pat Walsh Show here on a Tuesday night, KBK News Radio. How are you? 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Just keep on rolling and rolling. As we approach, and now that we're in October, and here we're October 13th. Tomorrow's our 13th anniversary of the show. And tonight, and between now and Halloween, you can count on more and more of that holiday spirit being incorporated into my show. All right. Tonight, I'm talking about clowns. I watched this. It's a new show out on Hulu and Disney Plus. It is Clown Panic. And they talk about the fact that back like in 2016, well, actually, it's mainly focused on 2016, the clown sightings. Remember those? But it's has more to do with just clowns, too. But here's a little bit of a...
1: Creepy clowns running around cemeteries and city streets scaring people.
2: And mysterious clowns popping up across the state and terrorizing people.
3: A clown on Staten Island is creeping people
4: out. Now it appears this peculiar phenomenon has made its way here to Jacksonville.
5: Police in Hamilton County are looking for something odd that other communities around the country have also seen lately.
6: We've spoken to quite a few residents this evening who have had close encounters with this clown.
7: Somebody there called police after seeing someone dressed as a clown aggressively approaching people.
8: And what can either be seen as an attempt at entertaining citizens or terrorizing them?
0: I remember going to the circus and there'd be clowns and I would stare at the clowns. No matter what else was going on, I would stare at the clowns. Hey, would anyone go? I just asked Lexi and I barely even uttered the words of the question. She went, no. I asked her, hey, would you stay at the clown hotel? No. It's the famous, quote, haunted clown hotel. Motel. It's not even a hotel. It's a motel. Motel. Located at 521 North Main Street in Tonopah, Nevada. Would you go to that? I'm going to do it sometime. Let's go to Arby in Citrus Heights. Arby, hello. Welcome to the show.
9: How you doing, Pat?
0: Good.
9: How you doing, Pat? My ex-wife was terribly afraid of clowns. And so one day, I came home with a bag of goodies. I sat her down, and I emptied the bag on the table, and I said, now, does any of this scare you? No. And so while I was talking to her, I started putting on a white face. I said, does this scare you? No. I put on the lipstick. I put on the nose. I threw on the stupid wig. I said, now, does this scare you? And she goes, no. Now, next time you see a clown, think about this table. And that pretty much took care of it.
0: Did it really? that solved the problem for being afraid of clowns, huh? That
9: she
0: is pretty creative.
9: Over marionettes or puppet dummy, the ventriloquist dummy, but she was okay with clowns.
0: You know what? That is so funny that you just said that, Arby. As you are talking, honest to God, I wrote this down as you're talking. Ventriloquist doll. And or like those dolls that have like the eyes close and open and they're just kind of vacant looking, the faces. I don't know what it is, yeah. Arby. I am not afraid of creepy clowns in the slightest, but those ventriloquist dolls. Oh, my gosh. I don't know how you got to get her cured from that, but good luck with that one, Arby. You just get a little doll and start doing a routine or whatever. Oh, that's good. Hey, Arby, thank you for listening in tonight, and good for you helping your wife out like that. Yeah. Sparkles would be so proud of you. I can't believe I got a call from Sparkles the Clown tonight. I'm pretty excited, Lexi. I had a couple of clowns call my show, but not, you know, it's a different, anyhow. Let's go to Jim is in Washington. Jim, welcome. How you doing, pal?
10: Hey, how you doing?
0: Good, thank you.
10: You know, it wasn't clowns that creeped me out when I was a kid. It was the grandfather's clock on Captain Kangaroo. You know? Didn't you say that that creeped you out, too?
0: It did. That face on that clock, Jim.
10: Yeah, yeah. I'm trying to figure out for myself, okay, why did that scare me? I mean, you know, how come I wasn't a monster or something like that? Well, I think I know the reason now.
0: Yeah.
10: It's because, okay, you know, here you have this person who's, you know, trapped in this, you know, grandfather's clock. In fact, it's like sharing the same body, but he doesn't have any arms or legs, so he can't move around, you know. And he probably doesn't have some other organs and everything.
0: Right.
10: And so here comes Captain Kangaroo walking by in the morning. He says, "Oh, good morning, Grandfather's Clock." And he's so happy. He says, "Ooh, give me two." Oh, that gave me the creeps. Oh, God. No. I don't want to live like that.
0: No. No, it was very, very creepy. I think you're right. And the other part of it, too, the part that kind of creeped me out, because that is so good, Jim. That's hilarious that why it's creepy, because it probably is. The other thing, too, is when you look at the dang thing, it had the really kind of weird smiley lips, and it had the numbers around this clock. But it was the eyes, like the hands would be right on the tip of the nose, but the eyes would shift back and forth.
10: Yeah, they would.
0: That's creep me out.
10: Oh, jeez.
0: The eyes, man.
10: Oh, I know. Yeah, the other day I was thinking, you know, after our discussion on Friday about stupid things that people do in a scary movie, you know, I just thought of another one.
0: Yeah.
10: I thought of another one. You've seen Alien, right?
0: I have.
10: Okay. The part where John Hurt goes down into that pit in that derelict spaceship and sees all these eggs, right?
0: Yes.
10: So he gets in there, and he's kind of an explorer type. So he gets up close to one of them, and then that thing opens up at the top, you know, and he wants to look in closer. I just wanted to say, hey, look, don't stick your head in there.
0: Yeah, that's true. Yeah. You know, you hear some people at the movie theater, hey, don't do it! They're, you know, people at the movie theater yelling, hey, no, they go in there, what are you doing? You know what, too, that's funny. It's interesting you brought that up, too, Jim, because, you know, also that night, we were talking about unsettling scenes in a movie, right?
10: Yeah, right.
0: And
10: right.
0: I got to hand it to, after the show, Vince in Stockton sent one, and I thought, geez, that is such a good one. The dental scene in Marathon Man, right?
10: Where yeah.
0: That one is

0: That was a great call by Vince. That's definitely an unsettling scene. Hey, Jim, that is absolutely money with the captain, with the grandfather clock. Very, very creepy, even as a kid.
1: Just something to brighten your day there.
0: Yep. Jim, you managed to do that. Thank you, Jim. Good talking to you, man. Yeah, good talking to you. Then Mr. Green Jeans, the dancing bear.
2: What do you wear first before you go to sleep? Look within my door.
3: Oh, he's going to sleep.
0: Grandfather clock. Oh.
2: Look within my door.
3: Oh.
0: He's opening his door.
3: There they are.
0: Yeah, you want him to open his door. Like Jim said, he got no hands. Got no legs. Jim said he's missing some other organs. Yeah, he is. Here's Mark in Roseville. Hello, Mark. How are you?
4: Hey, good, Pat.
0: Good.
4: Yeah, my first close clown encounter was in 1962. My dad took a picture of it.
0: You
4: with the clown?
0: Oh, is that right? Is that right?
4: Yeah. Yeah. So, you know, I was pretty much a baby when the picture was taken,
0: mm-hmm,
4: with me and the clown, right?
0: Mm-hmm.
4: But, like, once they handed me off to the clown, I looked at the clown's face, and I just turned around and was like, I couldn't talk, but I was, like, starting to cry and putting my arms out, like, take me back. Take it. Mom, come and get me.
0: Yeah, it was enough, huh? You had enough of the clowns.
4: Yeah, and when you look at the, it was a black and white picture, but the clown looked pretty scary. It was, you know, we're talking 1962.
0: Yeah,
4: they dressed up freaky and
0: yes, they did.
4: Their faces freaky. Oh yeah, they looked. Wasn't funny to me.
0: Do you still have that photo, Mark?
4: Yeah, somewhere somebody has that photo.
0: But you didn't like it. You were like, no, I want to go home. Oh, God.
4: Well, I wanted to go back to my mom or some
0: sure.
4: my dad.
0: Get away from the clown.
4: Yeah, I didn't want. Yeah, get away from it. Because the clown was holding me.
0: Yeah, right. Right.
4: So, yeah.
0: Right. Who needs a clown holding you? That's funny. I would love to see that picture. I can only imagine. Some of those old photos, Mark. You know, some of the old photos with clowns and things, even like in those old photos, 1800s, where they don't have any really great Halloween masks, so they made their own. Boy, those are terrifying. Thank you, Mark. I'd like to see that. Love to see that photo.
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6: When people imagine what a day of work looks like in California, many think of tech workers overusing words like synergy. 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How's that for synergy? 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
8: Deep in the woods of Northern California, along the Oregon border, lies 100 beautifully wooded acres of lush forest. This idyllic land is also home to the last known herd of spike-tailed goat hogs. These amazing creatures once freely roamed the West, but now their number is tragically close to extinction. The goat hog, so named for its blunt-nosed ramming attacks, pounces, suddenly ramming the male into unconsciousness. Difficult to breed, as most goat hog babies are trampled at birth by their mother, the survivors seek seclusion until large enough to return and kill their parents. This delightful animal now faces its fiercest enemy, man. Currently, a large charitable organization wishes to clear the land for a 60-acre orphanage and battered women's shelter. If allowed, the organization would effectively exterminate the spike-tailed goat hog. Please help stop this group before the goat hog no longer fills the forest with its beautiful cry. Give to the Society for the Preservation of the Spiked-Tailed Goat Hog.
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KBK News Radio. Checking your birthday board. Joey Belladonna, vocals for Anthrax, born this date 1960. Good year to be born. How you doing? Hey, how are you doing? Thanks for tuning in, hanging out with us. Pat Walsh Show. Taking your phone calls. I'm enjoying this. 916-921-1530, 800-834-1530. If you get an opportunity, I'd be so grateful if you check out

0: That's Peeps number 528 or any of my podcasts. Here's our friend Vince, who I just mentioned a minute ago in Stockton. Hello there, Vince. How are you tonight?
1: Pretty good. What did you say? I missed what you mentioned me.
0: Oh, you missed what I said. I was just telling Jim in Washington that that after we did the most unsettling scenes in movies Friday night, I said that you had sent one that I thought, gosh, man, that is like the perfect unsettling, winceful, I don't know if that's the right word, makes you wince, whatever that word is. But, you know, the Marathon Man dental scene is certainly belonged on that list. That was a good one, Vince.
1: I read the book before I saw the movie.
0: Man.
1: Yeah, but anyway.
0: Yeah.
1: Well, thank you for taking my call, Sir Pat, and greetings also to Miss Lexi.
0: Sure, you bet.
1: But anyhow, you're creeped out by ventriloquist dummies, is that right?
0: Say again?
1: You are creeped out by ventriloquist dummies.
0: Oh, God, yes. Is that marbles in Seinfeld? Marbles? Yeah. Yes. For whatever reason.
1: Okay, well, I got a movie, and then I got a Twilight Zone episode for you.
0: Oh, okay.
1: I think it's the Twilight Zone. I'm pretty sure it is. But first, the movie. It's called Dead Silence. Dead Silence from 2007.
0: Okay.
1: And it's about a woman ventriloquist and the evil that she does. There's a lot more to it, but. That one's going to really creep you out, give you some Halloween chills.
0: Okay.
1: If you check it out.
0: Dead Silence. I will check it out. I can almost guarantee you I will watch that. Thank you.
1: Yeah. And the TV show, I believe it's a Twilight Zone. I know who the guest star was or the star of that episode was. It was Cliff Robertson. Cliff Robertson. He's a ventriloquist, and he has a dummy. And he's got... He's losing the sense of identity between him and the dummy. And if you research it, you can probably find it. That's a classic Twilight Zone episode.
0: Wow. You have a vast knowledge of television and movies. The Twilight Zone episode, The Dummy, Season 3, Episode 33, aired May 4th of 62. Robertson plays Jerry Etherson, a struggling nightclub ventriloquist, and his dummy is named Willie, voiced by George Murdoch. Oh, that sounds really good. Now, oh, that is one creepy-looking doll, too. That is the kind of doll right there. That's the kind of creepy ventriloquist doll I'm talking about right there, Vince.
1: Ooh. Well, see both the movie and the TV shows I recommended to get your Halloween chills fun.
0: You got it.
1: That's it for me. Thanks, Vince.
0: Thanks, Vince. Kind of noisy back there anyhow, but God, I wrote it down. Lori is in Barry. Is our friend Lori in Bay Point. Hello, Lori.
2: Hi, Patrick. Oh, yeah, there was a clown at McDonald's at the Pittsburgh McDonald's when I ate lunch there, and then they closed the McDonald's there down from that clown, probably.
0: Why?
2: But that clown was a nice clown. The clown smiled, though. Yeah.
0: But they closed it down for some reason? So was it the Burger King clown?
2: Yeah.
0: Did he go over there? Or was it the Jack in the Box clown? I mean, go over to McDonald's?
2: It was McDonald's in Pittsburgh.
0: Uh-huh.
2: In Walmart.
0: Right.
2: Yeah. I had lunch there, and I always looked at the clown all the time. Yeah.
0: You say you looked at the clown, or you were with the clown? All you looked at the clown.
2: I looked at the clown. Yeah,
0: sure, that's right.
2: And the kids went around. Kids went around the clown. Yeah, the kids love clowns.
0: Oh,
2: yeah.
0: Good. I like to hear that.
2: Yeah.
0: Glad that the clown still has a good reputation amongst the kids. You know what I mean, Lori?
2: Yes.
0: Good for you.
2: Yeah, that's good. That's good. You're around for 13 years now, Patrick. That's great.
0: Oh, Lori, that's so sweet of you. Thank you. Yeah, 13 years tomorrow.
2: Yeah.
0: It'll be 13 years tomorrow. I can hardly believe
2: it. That's good. Yeah, you do a good job.
0: Oh,
2: yeah.
0: You're a sweetheart. Thank you, Lori.
2: Yeah.
0: Thank you.
2: You're welcome.
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4: ABC News, I'm Dave Packer. The Vatican confirming Pope Leo has lung cancer. Earlier on Tuesday, the pontiff underwent surgery to remove the lower lobe of his right lung. ABC's Tom Sophie Borges is in Rome.
5: The Vatican is saying the surgery was successful. So, you know, we'll have to wait and see. We know now that Pope Leo is not going to be carrying out official meetings for the next week. He is expected to remain in Gemelli Hospital to recover from that surgery for about a week.
4: Cornell University now banning all fraternity parties for the rest of the year. This amid public outcry over an alleged rape inside a fraternity house in 2024. Kimberly Guilfoyle, the Trump administration's ambassador to Greece, has resigned. The news comes following allegations of misconduct by a Trump political donor. Federal judge Tuesday extending an order blocking the Trump administration from banning reporters for CNN, MS Now, and Politico from the White House. This is ABC News.
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6: A controversial statue in San Francisco is being torn down. Jason Campadonia explains.
7: The 45-foot-tall, 13,000-pound metal sculpture of a nude woman has been on display for about a year and a half on San Francisco's famous Embarcadero. Sculpture has been boxed up and will be hauled off to a warehouse this week, but the final destination of the structure is unknown. When the sculpture first went up, critics said that it was too revealing and racy for a tourist destination. City officials say the statue has to come down for a new project on the Embarcadero.
6: California Attorney General Rob Bonta asking a federal judge to hold Martin Shkreli, the pharma bro, in civil contempt for allegedly violating a lifetime ban from the pharmaceutical industry. And Thursday, the state holding the great shakeout earthquake drill when millions across California practice what to do when an earthquake strikes. The drill is at 10:15 a.m. That's the latest. I'm Mark Mayfield.
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8: Good evening, 933. Bob Williams from the KFBK Traffic Center. We got a non-injury hit and run working right now north of I-5 on Highway 99, just south of Alberta Road. We do have the CHP responding. One vehicle damaged enough to where its airbags were deployed. Southbound Cap City Freeway, just south of the Auburn Boulevard on-ramp, and a disabled vehicle in the left lane. More work going on I-5 right now. We've got reduced lanes from San Juan Road to Highway 99 until 4 a.m., and sweeper trucks working from Highway 99 to Elk Grove Boulevard overnight. Some work on I-8. 80 as you're heading out across the causeway. Eastbound reduced lanes from East Childs Road out across the causeway, and working on the eastbound side back in the Davis area, we've got reduced lanes from Mace Boulevard to East Childs. Got the Fix 50 project working. 50 eastbound reduced lanes start at Yolo County Line. Westbound, they start at Mayhew Road, and we've got some ramp closures as well. Traffic on the 10s every 10 minutes, morning to the afternoons. Bob Williams, KFBK News Radio, 93.1 FM, 1530 AM.
3: Now, Sacramento weather.
9: Clear overnight, low 44 to 48. Sunshine Wednesday, high 80 to 84. Thursday, sunny, high 84 to 88. Friday, sunshine, high 88 to 92. And sunny on Saturday with a high 90 to 94. I'm AccuWeather's Andy Robb on KFBK, Sacramento's News Radio.
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0: Robert Lamb, keyboardist, vocalist, Chicago, songwriter, born on this day, 1944. Again, if you are celebrating a birthday today, well, wishing you a very, very happy birthday. We were talking about clowns. Also had another thing I wanted to talk about, James Hetfield. In terms of the clowns being, you know, cute and fun. They're so fun and funny. That shift began purely from fun, purely fun, and child-friendly figures to a source of fear, primarily during the 70s and 80s. Real world crimes and pop culture horror icons. Like in the 40s through the 60s, that was the golden age of the happy clowns. Remember Coco the Clown? Out from the ink, well comes Coco the Clown. Remember that one? Anyone remember that one? Bozo the Clown, their classic clown. Of course, Ronald McDonald. You have the Jack in the Box clown head, right? But it made for cheerful, wholesome clowns, a staple of American family life and television. You expected to see clowns when you were a kid. Extreme sweetness, but that extreme sweetness all created a stark contrast that made the darker interpretations feel even more jarring, right? And then this scumbag in 1978, John Wayne Gacy, doesn't help matters any. You know, this man going as Pogo the Clown at children's parties and charity events shattered public trust in strangers in clown makeup. That was an awful. Killed 33 men and put them under his house. In 82, the movie Poltergeist, Toby Hooper's horror film, featured a terrifying scene with a life-size clown doll coming to life and attacking a child. Stephen King in 86 certainly added to this as he published his novel It, you know, introducing Pennywise and Pennywise the Dancing Clown. Shape-shifting monster that preyed on children's fears. You know, so we all know about that. The creepy clown phenomenon of the 2010s peaked with the real-world viral panics, the 2016 mysterious clown sightings, the modern horror franchise like Terrifier featuring Art the Clown. Psychologists and historians point to a few reasons why the human brain find clowns unsettling. Their hidden identity. You know, heavy makeup makes, you know, fake smiles. Makes it kind of creepy. They mask the true facial expressions. They create the uneasy sense of unpredictability. You have the uncanny valley and exaggerated facial features. Oversized shoes. The manic behavior crossed the line from humorous to grotesque. Because clowns are supposed to be safe and funny and uplifting. When you turn them menacing, it violates the social expectation of innocence. And that's true. The movie, the subject of the movie I was watching, Clown Panic, the viral 2016 killer clown scare that began in Greenville County, South Carolina, that escalated into a nationwide social media-fueled panic. Like I said, school lockdowns, police investigations. Anyhow, the documentary features archival footage, internet videos, interviews with eyewitnesses, law enforcement, professional clowns, cultural commentators. At first, I thought there was a joke. I thought they were kidding. But they're serious. Let's go to Larry in Fair Oaks. Larry, how are you tonight?
1: Okay, Pat, pretty good.
0: Good.
1: How about you?
0: I'm doing good. Thanks for asking, Larry.
1: That makes at least two of us.
0: There you go. That's right.
1: When I was a little kid, when I was in elementary school, my mother worked at McDonnell Douglas in Lakewood. The lady that she worked with had a son, and he wanted to be a clown. So he became Bozo the Clown.
0: Really?
1: And he came to my house for my birthday. He had a little carousel, maybe four or five horses on it. And he just did, you know, his magic and stuff like that.
0: Uh-huh.
1: It was pretty cool.
0: So
1: who would have known that he would have become a big nation success?
0: You mean he actually was the actual Bozo? The Bozo? No kidding.
1: Yeah. Amazing.
0: So he wanted to be a clown, became a clown, and became Bozo.
1: Yep. Out of high school, he became Bozo.
0: Oh, my
1: God. He used to go to people's birthday parties and entertain.
0: Wow. And then someone picked up on this and said, hey, we need you to have your own show?
1: Yeah. Yeah.
0: Man, that is so great. That is really cool.
1: Cool.
0: He came to your house. Bozo came to
1: Bozo
0: your house. Oh, my God, that's cool. I love that, Larry. Jeez. You're the only person I've ever known. No kidding. Larry, thank you for telling us. Here's Bozo.
2: In my rocket ship, I soar, or I explore the ocean floor, but you must know I never go unless you come along. Bozo, Bozo, always laughs, never frowns. Yes, I am Bozo, Bozo the Clown. So let me take you by the hand, and we'll go hear the circus band with a calio and trombones too, and now they'll play for you.
0: Wow. That's cool, man. A Bozo came to his house. All right, let's go to Al in Alberta. Hello, Al. How you doing, Al?
3: Hello?
0: Hey, buddy. Hello, Al. Calling Al. Calling Al. Come in, Al. Oh, Al just... Back to the Bozo music. Yeah. Then you had the what? ICP. You have the Insane Clown Posse. Didn't help things.
2: They make the funniest sounds. You know the lion roars so loud as he looks about the crowd. Everybody sing with me. I hope that you can sing on key. One for the money, two for the show. Everybody go.
0: let's try Al again in Alberta. You there, Al?
4: I am here.
0: All right, man.
4: Hey, Pat.
0: Yes, sir.
4: Welcome again, and thank you for taking my call.
0: You're welcome.
4: So you hit me on so many levels tonight.
0: Okay.
4: I did 5 years on the rides on a carnival.
0: Oh, wow.
4: My dad was a Shriner clown and visited kids in the hospital.
0: Aw.
4: And, you know, it's just... And the worst clown movie I ever saw was Rob Zombie 13.
0: The worst clown movie was Rob Zombie 13? Is it just really, really bad...
4: No, it's just really clowns acting badly.
0: Yeah.
4: Like, seriously, badly. It's definitely R-rated. But anyway.
0: So you wouldn't watch.
4: And I watched the Rams game last night.
0: Yeah.
4: Because I was listening to the show.
0: Mm-hmm.
4: And Scott said, you had the night off so you could watch the Rams game.
0: And the Dodgers.
4: And it was like a traffic accident. She couldn't look away.
0: I know.
4: It was so it was exciting. It was scoring. It was, I mean, the look on the guy's face when he had the ball punched out, it's like I lost the game for my team.
0: Yeah.
4: And then they won. It was everything wrapped up.
0: You got a kicker
4: who's scoring.
0: You got a kicker who's about to win the game, and now he gets cut again because the special teams has cost him so many times. It was an incredible game. Geez, you know, I I'm still very disappointed about both the Dodgers losing, even though they've got a series. And again, that's the difference between, you know, football and baseball. But yeah, that was a tough one, you know. Nate Landman, number 53, their linebacker, that guy is the best in the business when it comes to those peanut punches. He had two of them last night. Two of them, and yeah. I thought, and the first one he knocked out, the Rams covered the ball, they recovered the ball, and they ended up giving it to the Bills. You could see that. You could see, what, couldn't you see that? Like, they're on the ground, and the guy at the very end takes the ball and pulls it over to him, and they give it to the Bills. I'm like, geez, the Rams got that, but oh well. I'm not here to whine about it.
4: I only caught the game when Scott said about the game, and he was talking about multitasking.
0: Yeah,
4: he was talking about Walshing.
0: Yeah,
4: and I was actually playing an online poker game, listening to the show, and the game was on. It's like, okay, I'm gonna triple task.
0: Yeah, you were multitasking for sure.
4: Anyway, as far as rides go.
0: Yeah,
4: I would trust the guys that travel with their equipment.
0: Okay, you would.
4: The ground-based guys, hire high school kids to push a button. The guys that actually travel with the equipment, because I got 5 years into it, right?
0: Okay.
4: This is long ago, but we tear it apart. We take it from town to town. It gets inspected. Like, okay, I'm in Canada. But it would get inspected 4 times every time it went through a state. The elevator inspectors would go through the equipment.
0: Good. Good.
4: And, right?
0: I always wondered about that. I really did.
4: Right? And yep. So, like, I'm a ride guy. I didn't give away toys and run the games and all the rest of it. I've actually got my trade out of it. I'm a welder. And I got my trade out of being with the carnival.
0: Mm-hmm.
4: And it is no joke. Like, every time you come into a different town, they inspect you.
0: Good. That's good.
4: Right?
0: Al, I'm right up against it, but you settled my mind on that. And thanks for calling in. Settled my mind on the fact that those rides are inspected so much when they come into town. I always wondered. Remember Out of the Inkwell? Remember Coco the Clown? Comes Coco the Clown.
3: Let's gather around for Coco the Clown. Out of the inkwell comes Coco the Clown.
0: He's so gay and he's so jolly.
3: He will make you laugh, by golly.
0: I haven't heard that forever.
3: What makes it vanish like a
5: fire? Hi, Uncle Max. Have you seen Coquette?
0: Morning come, Pat Walsh Show.
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0: Welcome back to the Pat Walsh Show Epilogue. Paul Simon's 85th birthday today. Happy birthday to Paul Simon.
1: The problem is all inside your head, she said to me. The answer is easy if you take it like.
0: Don't forget, George Norrie is up next.
1: I'd like to help you in your struggle to be free. There must be 50 ways to leave your lover.
0: And don't forget my other show, my podcast. You'll love it. I think you will. Pat's Peeps 528, released that today. Let's go to Stu. Stu is joining us from Sutter Creek. Welcome, Stu.
2: Hey, how we doing? Yeah, this is Secondhand Stu. And I don't collect clowns. Clowns collect me. Now, that sounds strange, right? But I had a shop in Marin starting in 95, and it used to be a toy store, and back in the 60s and 70s, it was called Toy Circus. And so I dug the sign out of the back, and it had a clown with one tooth holding balloons that said Toy Circus, and I thought it was really cool, so I put it up on the wall, you know, and my shop was called Secondhand Land. We specialized in vintage clothes, 50s furniture, and
0: nice.
2: Old records. And, we had a good time, and, once I put that sign up on the high ceiling there, and you could see it, all the people came in and said, oh, we loved going there when we were a kid, we bought our first toys there, and then people started coming in, and they were like, hey, my uncle painted this clown, can you take it? It's really creepy, can you just have this? And next thing you know, people started bringing me clowns and paintings, and there was a little shelf up there, and there was a little figurines and ceramic clowns. And next thing you know, I didn't buy any of these clowns, but I had a clown collection, and it was just massive. Because clowns got a bad rap from that hit, John Gacy.
0: I have got to go, Stu. Secondhand, Stu, I'm sorry.
2: What? Well, we lost it all in a flood, New Year's Eve, 2005-06. And so, obviously, the clowns survived. They were up high, and I'm up in Pine Grove now. I make the best ice cream in California. Come see me. Munnerland's Ice Creamery.
0: What is it? One more time. What is it called?
2: Munnerland's Ice Creamery in Pine Grove. We were voted best ice cream in the Sacramento area.
0: I love it.
2: On the KCRA A-list.
0: Thank you. All right. Awesome. That's fantastic. All right. Okay. Bye-bye.
2: Have a good one.
0: All right. I guess we're going to play the bells tonight. Okay. Paul Potts. Remember Paul Potts? First winner of Britain's Got Talent back in 2007. Born on this date, 1970. Thank you, everyone. Be nice to clowns. Most clowns are really nice. Thanks, Lexi. Thanks, everyone. God bless.

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16: From ABC News, I'm Dave Packer. Pope Leo has been diagnosed with adenocarcinoma, the most common form of non-small cell lung cancer. ABC foreign correspondent Tom Sophie Borage has more from the Vatican.
17: Experts say what likely happened in that operating room, doctors performing minimally invasive camera-guided surgery, rapidly freezing, slicing, and analyzing the portion of the lung removed during surgery to provide immediate feedback to the surgical team while awaiting further information about what was removed. ABC News medical correspondent Dr. Darian Sutton.
18: In cases where this type of cancer is caught early, patients have the chance of living long, fruitful lives after their diagnosis, surviving cancer, and even thriving.
17: Experts say surgery could be curative since they found the growth early in a specific location.
16: The man killed while riding a roller coaster at Six Flags over Georgia has now been identified as 42-year-old Hassan Karim. ABC's Faith Abube.
19: Witnesses tell ABC News that one of the restraints unlatched. While it's unclear what led to the deadly incident, Six Flags now saying they will temporarily close 9 other similar roller coasters across the U.S. and Canada out of an abundance of caution.
16: 40 to life. That's what Dwayne Keefe D. Davis received in a Las Vegas courtroom Tuesday for his part in orchestrating the 1996 killing of rap icon Tupac Shakur. He's the only person ever charged in Shakur's death. Derek Lee Massive Stanton Jr., former member of the Digital Underground, says this should only be the start.
20: Frankly, justice hasn't been served. I say justice hasn't been served because there are more conspirators in the murder of Tupac Shakur. This was a planned attack against one of our most prolific artists and black human beings.
16: In a victory for media organizations, a federal judge Tuesday extended an order blocking the Trump administration from banning reporters from CNN, MS Now, and Politico from the White House. 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
21: PG&E has now more than doubled the number of customers it said could be affected by power shutoffs in California. Here's Rich Cassone.
22: The utility is now warning that around 70,000 customers in 29 counties could lose electricity beginning Wednesday. Originally, they'd said 30,000 customers might be affected. The shutoffs loom as strong winds and dry vegetation increase wildfire risk. With the expanded warning, more than 18,600 customers in Placer, El Dorado, Nevada, and Yuba counties could be affected. The potential shutoffs could continue through Saturday afternoon.
21: Police on the hunt for a gunman after shots were fired at a Bakersfield television news station building for the second time in less than a week. Shots were fired at the KBAK-KBFX news building early this morning. And the 62-year-old heir to the Max Factor Cosmetics fortune, Andrew Luster, out of prison on parole. He was convicted of drugging and raping 3 women more than 20 years ago. California Department of Corrections says he was released on Sunday. That's the latest. I'm Mark Mayfield.
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23: From the KFPK Traffic Center, still seeing a little slowing between Watt Avenue and Auburn Boulevard, southbound Capstone Freeway with a disabled vehicle in the left lane. They have not got that moved out of the way yet. Work tonight on I-5 north and southbound, the sweeper trucks between Elk Grove Boulevard and Highway 99. And reduce lanes on northbound I-5 north of Seamus Avenue to Broadway overnight. Fix 50, of course, working in the Midtown areas, causing a slowdown on the...
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0: From the heartland of America and the gateway to the West, good morning, good evening, wherever you may be across the nation, around the world. I'm George Norrie, and this is Coast to Coast AM. Later tonight, haunted prisons. Here's what's happening. Pope Leo XIV underwent a procedure at Agostino Gemelli University Hospital in Rome to remove a small cancerous nodule in his lung. The 71-year-old pontiff underwent thoracic surgery to remove the lower lobe of his right lung, and doctors confirmed that the lung was a form of lung cancer. Let's hope he recovers well. Six Flags has temporarily closed multiple roller coasters at amusement parks across North America as a precaution following a fatal incident at Six Flags over Georgia that left one person dead and others injured. The closures affect major attractions in California, New Jersey, Illinois, Ohio, North Carolina, and Canada, with no reopening dates announced. The announcement came a day after a man was killed while riding the Goliath roller coaster at the Georgia theme park. The Cobb County Police Department there identified the victim as Hassan Jihad Ibn Karim, a 42-year-old Atlanta resident. The U.S. Embassy in Riyadh advised U.S. citizens to reconsider travel to Saudi Arabia, citing the risk of drone and missile targeting of American interests by Iran and the Iranian-supported Houthis. Iran's Islamic Revolution commander-in-chief says it warned nations against interfering in the Strait of Hormuz and the Gulf as well. Here's Tom Danheiser with more on today's activities. Tommy?
1: Well, George, Yemen-based Iran-backed Houthi strikes on Saudi Arabian airports and energy infrastructure have escalated regional fighting, prompting the Saudi-led coalition to issue civilian evacuation warnings ahead of targeted military operations as President Donald Trump and Israeli Prime Minister Benjamin Netanyahu discuss potential new operations against Iran. Yemen's Houthis have launched a missile barrage at cities throughout Saudi Arabia as the military says projectiles are being intercepted with shrapnel falling on the city of Dhahran. The Saudi-led coalition have bombed oil facilities throughout Yemen, saying fuel depots are being used by the Houthis in direct support of military operations. At least 20 people, including a U.S. national, have been killed in a week of Houthi attacks on Saudi Arabia's main airport, pushing oil prices back up and prompting President Trump to consider joining the Saudi-led battle against the Houthis in Yemen as it becomes the epicenter for the Middle East war. A Houthi official said Monday there would be a swift and painful response if the U.S. joined Saudi Arabia's strikes against the Iran-backed group after President Trump said he was considering joining the offensive. And the price of Brent crude oil, the international benchmark, climbed back to a two-week high over $105 a barrel Monday after President Trump said Saturday that he was considering whether to join Saudi Arabia's offensive against the Houthis in Yemen. George?
0: Thank you, Tom. Charles R. Smith is one of America's leading experts on advanced technology and its implications for war, terrorism, and privacy. Charles, your thoughts on the activities in Iran today in Saudi Arabia?
2: Well, I believe, frankly, that the most successful military operation that the Allies have undertaken is the embargo and closure of the Iranian ports and their shipping activities, in particular their oil exports. Right now, the Iranians are taking in about one quarter of what they would normally take. And that is mainly due to leftover monies that are being basically reconciled for previous shipments earlier. So for all practical purposes, we're going to watch that wind down from their monthly income of around $4 to $10 billion down to under $1 billion. And by the end of the year, perhaps around zero. So without money coming in, you know, no bucks, no beans, no bullets, no bombs. And that's a big problem for the Iranians at the moment, which is one of the reasons why they are relying on their Houthi allies to carry the battle forward. The Houthis are ill-equipped to deal with large-scale air attacks. Of course, the real problem there is that one of the major themes that has emerged from this entire episode is that the limitations of air power are fairly apparent. You can take out their leadership, you can knock out a lot of their equipment, but the ground forces are going to be needed, and that's where the Saudis need to step up. And unfortunately, the Saudis don't necessarily have the kind of ground power it's necessary to overrun the Yemenian area occupied basically by the Houthis. So in the end, I believe the strangulation of the Iranian economy, mainly done by the U.S. Navy at a virtually no expense, is having the most effect on the war at the moment. And the PR is the problem.
0: Are you concerned that Iran's staying power, Charlie?
2: No, not necessarily. The Iranians have shown this capability before. It's not really a shocking surprise. I mean, you have to look at the 1980s, the Iran-Iraq war. They sustained well over a half million, almost three quarters of a million of casualties during that war, and very little impact on their economy and or leadership. The flip side is they've encountered something new this time around. Us bombing them is one thing, but shutting off their income, literally shutting down all the ports with the blockade that is currently in place, is having a dramatic effect, both internally and externally. So we are watching their economy come apart very slowly. Again, they're about at the 25% level right now. Expect that to wind down below 5% before the end of the year, somewhere near zero. So when you have no money coming in, that makes things very difficult to run a nation.
0: We'll see how long they can hold on. Thanks, Charlie. The cost of the American dream is rising at a faster pace than household earnings, driven by notable increases in the cost of home ownership, raising children, and paying for college, according to a new report. The cost has risen faster than wages and salaries can keep up. Catherine Austin Fitz, who heads up the website Solari.com, S-O-L-A-R-I, is with us. Catherine, do you believe that survey?
3: So I do believe the survey.

0: to what looks like a recession, the value, the price of homes should go down. Of course, the cost of capital is way up because mortgage rates are at an all-time high. So, the message is we're in an inflation period when it comes to expenses. We're going to continue to be, and it's compounding. And if you don't re-engineer inside of that to really think through where you're putting your money, you're really going to be in trouble. So the middle class is being squeezed as we have been for a long time now. It's going to get worse, not better.
1: All right. Thank you, my friend. Catherine Austin Fitz. Again, our website is Solari, Solari.com. Last month was the 60th anniversary of the incredible sci-fi show Star Trek. In a moment, we'll talk about that incredible show next on Coast to Coast AM. 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

Space, the final frontier. 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

0: Who could forget that incredible open? 60 years ago last month, Star Trek hit the television airwaves. It was an incredible show created by Gene Roddenberry. His son, Eugene Rod Roddenberry Jr., the CEO of Roddenberry Entertainment, preserves the legacy of his father. He is with us right now. We're going to talk about that and some other issues. Rod, welcome to the program.
1: Thank you so much for having me, George. Glad to be here. Absolutely.
0: Looking forward to this. And this is an amazing moment. Your dad, God rest his soul, was one genius, wasn't he?
1: He was definitely a forward thinker, way, way, way ahead of his time in many ways.
0: Star Trek came out before you were born, didn't it?
1: It did. I was born in 74, and it was out in 66. So, it came first.
0: When did you realize, gosh, my dad has created this incredible show?
1: I always want to be as honest as possible, but every time I do that, I come

0: across sounding like someone who really doesn't know anything. I was a late bloomer. My maturity level took a long time to get anywhere, and I'm still working on it today even. I didn't get Star Trek. I actually grew up liking Star Wars because Star Wars was good guys, bad guys, laser fights and spaceships, and it was action, and it was very easy for me to understand good guys and bad guys. Star Trek, there were characters that talked about things, and that wasn't the kind of entertainment that I was watching at a very young age. And it really wasn't until after he passed away that I began to pay attention to things and start to listen to fans and watch the shows. And it still was a number of years after that before I would say that I got it.
1: And your dad passed relatively early. He was 70 years old and
0: Yes.
1: still had a lot of miles to go as far as I was concerned, Rod.
0: Yeah, 91. Yeah. I do wish. I do wish.
1: It's an incredible program. It's unbelievable that William Shatner at 95 is still going strong.
0: Whatever deal he did, I think we all need to source that longevity because I've had the opportunity to interact with him a few times recently on the 60th, and he is. I hope I'm as sprightly as he is when I'm 60 and 70. So it's very impressive.
1: He's one of a kind. Now, your father was a World War II pilot. He was a
0: Yes,
1: police
0: sir.
1: officer with the Los Angeles Police Department. How did he get into writing in Star Trek? How did that evolve?
0: Let me give you the long version, slightly longer. You just said it. He was a bomber pilot in World War II and flew 80 some odd missions over Guadalcanal in the South Pacific and saw the ugliness of humanity. But I think he also saw its beauty. He traveled to different cultures and interacted with people. And this is back in the 40s when, it wasn't as easy as it is today. And then, as you said, he became a police officer and he saw, the streets of LA and enforcement and law and those sorts of things. But, at that same time of working in the police department and becoming a sergeant, there was a show coming out because TV was relatively new still called Dragnet, and they were buying stories from cops. And, or maybe it was a different show. Maybe they've been getting Dragnet. Anyhow, there was a cop show, and he ended up, I believe, selling a couple stories, but also realizing, first of all, these guys get paid a lot more. And secondly, he could write like them. He'd always been a writer. He wrote a lot of poetry when he was much younger. And so I think it was at that time, purely it started with, I could make more money doing something that I know I can do as well, if not better than the guys who are doing it now. And then he needed something to write about. And I think he just pulled from his life experience.
1: Was he home much or was he always working?
0: I consider myself very lucky. I had a very close relationship with my father at a very young age when I was probably, 3 to 8 years old. And then I became to get older and maybe slightly a little rebellious. And right around the age of 12 and 13, he got busy with The Next Generation. Because remember, when I was around, Star Trek had ended and it was in syndication becoming popular. And my father was going to college campuses and giving lectures, but he wasn't gone all the time. He made a commitment to come home. And I remember we had dinner at the table, my mother, my father, and I, fairly often. So I have to give him credit there. But however, he got busy with Next Generation. I became a little spoiled teenager. And, we bumped heads. And then he died a few years later.
1: You were about what, 16, 17 when he passed?
0: I was 17 when he passed away. Yeah.
1: You have a
0: I'm
1: philosophy.
0: lucky. I'm very lucky. Many people don't have the opportunity to get to learn who their parents were when they die at a young age. And since my father had interacted with so many people, I got, I think, a very good spectrum. Everyone from people who worshiped him like fans, which is, I wouldn't call a balanced perspective, but I got to that to people who disliked him. And I think that really helped me find the man in the middle.
1: Well, you're very successful on your own now, Rod. When did you get that feeling to get into television?
0: Well, I don't know if I have that feeling yet. The reason I work on Star Trek is not because I'm interested in the TV show. I love the philosophy. I love the ideas. I believe in some version of that future. I believe the only way to get to a future is together. Anything that we choose otherwise, we might move forward, but we're going to hit a stumbling block and have a massive setback if we're not doing things together, ultimately. Easier said than done. We can't all just, you know, immediately hold hands and sing Kumbaya and walk into the future together. I mean, on some level, maybe we could, but we can do it. It takes time, it would take work, it would take effort, take sacrifice, but we can do it.
1: You have a philosophy called IDIC, infinite diversity and infinite combinations. What does that mean?
0: It's sort of the core principle in Star Trek. It is sort of the appreciation of all things different. So the idea there is that the crew on the Enterprise wasn't out there looking for aliens that looked differently. They were looking for aliens that thought differently, because we as a species had finally come together and we had learned that regardless of skin color and nationality and culture, our uniqueness within who we are and how we thought was what was valuable, because every new idea, whether you agree with it or not, does help you evolve your own thinking. Even if you disagree with it, you've now heard something else you disagree with and can kind of, you know, further modify and hone your own ideas. And if you're willing, and believe me, this is easy to say, it's incredibly hard to do. I can sit here and preach it. By no means can I say that I do it. But every different point of view you get helps you evolve your own thinking. And that's what Star Trek was. We had advanced intellectually. We're not perfect, but we had advanced because we realized that it's our differences that make us great.
1: So who was your favorite Star Trek personality?
0: That's a really tough one. The easy answer is Data. I grew up with the Next Generation, and I always liked the character of Data and enjoyed it. But in recent years, I've actually come over to the Anson Mount. He plays Pike on Strange New Worlds. And it was actually his first portrayal of that character in the second season of Star Trek Discovery, where he came aboard the bridge as the new captain and said, listen, I'm not like your previous captain. And he put his Starfleet his Starfleet grades up there and said, I failed this class. I have weaknesses here. And he said, I can't do this without you. We are a team. Each one of you has a special position here because I need you to be in that position and I need your advice. That's the only way we can function is as a unit. And it was a very, it was a non-dictatorial way of leadership. It was very open. And I appreciated that form of leadership. When you bring people aboard or have people around you that know more than you do in that area, yet you are the captain. And so you use that information to make informed decisions. I mean, that sounds, again, like the best way to move into the future.
1: And Star Trek had a message for humanity, didn't it? I felt that every episode there was a meaning behind it.
0: I mean, absolutely. I think everyone out there who might be listening to this or has seen Star Trek knows at least a couple episodes where it's talking about a social issue. You know, and I don't want to say these were issues of only the 60s, because we certainly have them today. But racism, sexism, war, the Vietnam War. I mean, there are many statements put in these episodes. And the one that stands out, I think, to most people is Let That Be Your Last Battlefield, which you had two characters with one side of their face painted black and one side of the face painted white. And the other one had the other side of the face painted white and the other side painted black. And to us, the audience, they almost seem the same person. And once we learned that they were warring for years because the different sides were different colors, the absurdity of that and how ridiculous he thought it was. But then, even though it was sort of hitting the nail right on the head, it put into perspective the absurdity of what we do in terms of skin color.
1: And then it made a lot of sense. We're going to take a short break, Rod, but we'll be back with more. Eugene Rod Roddenberry with us as we talk about the life of his father, Gene, and Star Trek when we come back.

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1: Now you don't have to wait for an earthquake to feel the jolt. Rich Cassone explains.
2: The California Governor's Office of Emergency Services is on its annual Great California Shakeout Tour. The simulator can replicate the shaking from quakes of magnitude 3.0 to 7.0, and the public is invited to jump in. The idea is to get people thinking about what to do when the real thing hits. The Shakeout Tour is making two more stops, and Thursday they'll hold the Great Shakeout Earthquake Drill, when millions across California will practice what to do when an earthquake strikes. The drill happens at 10:15 a.m.
1: A USPS mail carrier now charged with misdemeanor animal cruelty after allegedly attacking a peacock called Sugar in Pasadena. Charged at Singh, facing up to a year in county jail and a $20,000 fine. And Six Flags closing several giant roller coasters at its amusement parks after a rider fell to his death on one. That includes the Goliath Ride at Six Flags Magic Mountain in California. That's the latest. I'm Mark Mayfield.
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3: From the KFPK Traffic Center, solo vehicle crash, a vehicle stuck in the center divide, westbound Greenback Lane just west of Beach Avenue. A little slowing right now, northbound 5 transition eastbound 50. That's fixed 50, reduced lane zone right there from the Yolo County line all the way to Mayhew Road, westbound from Mayhew Road to the Yolo County line. And reduced lanes again on eastbound 50 from Mather Field Road to Zinfandel Drive. Northbound I-5, reduced lanes from north of Seamus Avenue to Broadway overnight.
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1: We shall take your calls with Rod Roddenberry next hour on Coast to Coast as we talk about Star Trek and humanity at large. So jump aboard. Lots more to talk with him about when we come back in a moment on Coast to Coast AM. The Paranormal Podcast Network keeps cruising along. 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
2: 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All the shows will come up. 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

0: And welcome back to Coast, George Norrie with you, Rod Roddenberry with us. His website is his last name, linked up at coasttocoastam.com. Rod, the various offshoots of Star Trek, how did they evolve?
1: I mean, that's a great question. I can tell you that, my father was kind of done a little bit with Hollywood, or at least writing and television, when they came to him with Star Trek, The Next Generation. And they convinced him to be a part of it, and he was ready to retire, I think. And that was it. The rest of them really came either after he passed away or after he was sort of not really working that much on the show. So Deep Space Nine and beyond were from other people. Rick Berman, Brandon Braga, Michael Piller, a lot of the great names in Star Trek story writing is where those things came from. And the recent stuff was from Secret Hideout.
0: And your mother had an influence of Star Trek, did she not?
1: She did. She's known because she was in almost every incarnation of it, whether she was the computer voice in the original series and Next Generation and shows beyond those. She was also the first officer in the pilot called The Cage that was never officially aired. She was the second in command, which in the mid-60s was something the executives didn't believe the audience would buy. So my father had to demote her and make her a different character, which was Nurse Chapel. And then she became Loxana Troi in the Next Generation, a little bit of Deep Space Nine. And her voice continued to live on in many of the movies and some of the current Star Treks.
0: Did she influence your father a lot in the creative aspect of the show?
1: You know, I wasn't in the room to say she did or didn't, but I know she respected my father as the thinker, visionary, futurist. And while I'm sure they had plenty of conversations, I don't remember her being, I don't want to say that interested, but interested in the writing or development of what Star Trek was and is. She left that to my father. She was an actress and she wanted to act and she got to act. But she also, you know, she's the unsung hero because she also had to put up with my father. Every industry, and certainly those of the creative arts, as I think you would probably attest to, can be quite taxing and difficult at times. I'm sure many professions are. But, you know, coming home and having someone there who can support you on a down day or put up with your crap, she did a lot of that. And she deserves a lot of credit for that.
0: And you have a sister?
1: My father had a previous wife before my mother and had two daughters who were quite a bit older than me. They were my half-sisters. And I knew them very well at a young age. And As time goes on, you drift apart. And unfortunately, I lost one many years ago, but I am very close friends with her son. So we get to meet up a number of times a year and hang out and get to reminisce about our families and life. But I did not grow up. I grew up as basically an only child.
0: You're the CEO now of the Roddenberry Entertainment Company. What led you into that direction, Rod?
1: The belief in the Star Trek philosophy, the meeting of fans, the many years I went to conventions, listening to fans talk about this TV show that made them either believe in themselves or believe in humanity or believe in a future. And at the time, you know, the kinds of things that I were watching were not just Star Wars, but Dukes of Hazzard and Knight Rider, the kinds of shows that had, again, relatively simple plot lines. I don't want to put any of them down as not intellectually stimulating, but Star Trek did resonate with people on a different level. And after spending that time listening to them, I became very proud of my last name and the Star Trek legacy. And so I wanted to create the Roddenberry Entertainment Company, so to speak, to try to uphold that in any way that we can. So that's what led me into it, the idea.
0: And what does the future hold for Rod Roddenberry?
1: Great question. I'm still in the industry, so to speak. There's more Star Trek to come. 100%. I'm not letting any cats out of the bag. I'm just saying that whether you look at it from a incredible story that people want to hear and it will be reincarnated over and over, or from the studio perspective of this is something that makes them money, it will happen again. And I imagine it will happen relatively soon. But I think, as we all know, the industry's a little upside down right now. It's never going to be the same. It'll come back in certainly one form. And Star Trek will be there.
0: Will Shatner be a part of it?
1: I can't speak for him, and I'm certainly not in control of anything he does. As we said earlier, the man is a force to be reckoned with, and I think anything he wants to be a part of, he probably has a damn good shot of being a part of it. But I can't say for certain.
0: Yeah, he's one of a kind. We had Leonard Nimoy's son on some time ago, Adam Nimoy.
1: Adam, yeah.
0: And how did your dad conceive of the Spock character? Did he ever get into that?
1: Oh, how did he conceive of that? I mean, it certainly was one of the first characters. It was an evolution. And my father, you know, one of the things my father loved to do is he loved to sit in a room full of people. And I'm sure it was an audience that he would make sure was the right audience. And he would love to bring up topics. And he wouldn't bring them up just to sensationalize it, but he might bring up whether it's religion, war, drugs, politics. And he was well-read. And while he didn't have all the answers, he would like to bring up an idea that would definitely rub people the wrong way. For example, he might say, you know, what if we just legalized all drugs? And this was back, of course, in the 60s and 70s and all that. And that would, you know, throw people for a loop. And again, he didn't do it to upset them. He did it because he was genuinely wanting to have the conversation of, you know, what if? I mean, really, what if? And it wasn't necessarily something he was trying to win. It was just trying to get people to think a little bit differently. And again, I think that's what he brought to Star Trek. And I think that's where Spock came from. Spock was originally going to be a devil. Spock was going to have, I believe, red skin, and he had the pointy ears, and it was going to be sort of a devilish character. So he wanted to poke and prod the audience and make them maybe cringe a little bit about this character that looked like the devil. That was, I believe, one of the earliest ideas. And then the logic and all that kind of came in on its own.
0: And the original series lasted only 3 seasons. I thought it was much longer than that.
1: Yeah. Yeah, it's shocking. And it was almost a failure each season. But, you know, it had ideas. And it was the young people. You know, we were in the Vietnam era. And it was the young people that were looking at humanity and the future and perhaps going to Woodstock and whatever you want to say, but they were the ones that were questioning what does our future look like. And this show came along and presented an idea, and that resonated with a lot of them. So a lot of the ones who kept Star Trek on, or at least got it into syndication, were the young college students.
0: It definitely had a cult following, Rod, didn't it?
1: Yeah, I'd probably avoid the word cult in my own language, but yes, you could describe it as a cult following. There are plenty of people who go to the conventions. I go to them as well, and they like to wear costumes. But, you know, I have so far I've never had a bad experience personally with a fan. Some might be a bit out there, and that is fine, but I've never had a bad experience. In fact, I just had someone with me who went to the convention for the first time this year. And one of the comments she made was, I can't believe everyone here is so nice. So, you know, that felt great, because when you're at these shows, they don't judge you for thinking differently or looking differently. Because that's one of the core messages in Star Trek. And so it's a very accepting show. And it feels like, you know what? What a great model for humanity.
0: And Star Trek Strange New Worlds has gone through 4 seasons now.
1: Yes, Strange New Worlds is 4th season, and the 5th one will be coming out. I don't know if that's been announced. I actually don't know when it is. but I'm sure within the next, certainly within the next year.
0: And you're involved in that as an executive producer. Are you having fun?
1: I certainly am having fun. There are something like 12 executive producers on these shows. And forgive me, there's plenty of people, including yourself, who know exactly what one does and doesn't do. But, you know, just to explain it from my perspective to the audience, you've got executive producers who are in the writer's room breaking stories and working with the writers every day, to executive producers who have famous last names or contribute a huge chunk of money, to people who are the son of someone. We certainly have a seat at the table and share, but I can't take credit for, you know, developing these shows. These came from lots of talented, great writers and producers.
0: That's fantastic and good for you. And what's the future hold for all of these shows? What do you think?
1: Well, I think there's always a need for Star Trek and shows like Star Trek that just paint a different picture of the future. And hopefully, I mean, for me, there's many kinds of Star Trek. There's Star Trek, the entertainment side, which to me is not very good Star Trek. But there's Star Trek that hopefully every now and then presents something and shares a point of view that you normally wouldn't have considered. And it does a good job through the entertainment of opening you up to that different perspective. And so when you hear that different perspective, you're a little bit more willing to consider it. And as I was saying earlier, that openness to a new idea will allow you to evolve your and grow your intellect. I think people want that. I think people want to be introduced to new ideas in a way that is palatable to them, that is interesting to them. And that's what Star Trek is. It is a vehicle for sharing ideas. And so I think as long as it keeps doing that, people will still want that.
0: And Rod, how would you like the legacy of your father to be remembered?
1: I did a documentary called Trek Nation that came out in, I think, 2011, 2012. And it was his son searching to understand his father. And you know, the message that was important to me in that is that I went around and all the fans called my father. He's got the nickname, the Great Bird of the Galaxy. And it was hard for me to identify with that idea because that put him so high up on a pedestal. And so it was important to me to, as I said, speak to the people who didn't like my father, because I needed that spectrum of knowledge of him. And I needed to see him as a man, a human being, flawed and all. And doing that allowed me to personally love him more, but it also allowed it, I think, when people see and understand, and I know it's a stupid thing to say out loud, of course they know he's a flawed human being, but to see him that way, but then still say, even this flawed human being came up with this idea of Star Trek and had this great vision. Oh my God, maybe I can too. And that's kind of the legacy of Gene Roddenberry that I want. I don't want him on a pedestal, but I do want people to say, wow, you know, he was an incredible visionary and futurist and had great thoughts about the future and was also just as messed up as the rest of us. And you know what? That means any one of us could be the next Gene Roddenberry or greater than Gene Roddenberry.
0: When people hear your last name, Rod, what do they think immediately? Do they think about Gene?
1: Absolutely. I mean, absolutely. You know, I've never tried to fill my father's footsteps. I'm not a writer. I'm not creating the next Star Trek. He is the creator of Star Trek, but more importantly, he's the guy who said it's okay to think differently. It's okay to be open to new ideas. I mean, that's truly the backbone. That's the idea behind Star Trek, and that's what I want people to think of.
0: Did he have many writers behind him?
1: Absolutely. That's one of the great things that he did with the original series is he went out and he my father was a voracious reader as a young adult, a kid and young adult. And he read all the pulp books and science fiction. And he was friends with Isaac Asimov and Ray Bradbury. And he didn't get them to write on Star Trek, but he got other renowned writers to write on Star Trek at the time. And so it wasn't just Hollywood TV writers. It was actual authors who thought about stories and thought about the depth of stories. And so I think that attributed that was a really attributed to the great stories that we got in the original series.
0: Your father had passed before I started doing Coast to Coast, Rod, and I always wanted to have him as a guest. I think he would have been a great guest, don't you think?
1: Absolutely. I've had the opportunity, a number of his speeches when he would go on the college circuit were recorded, and listening to those and even reading some of the written ones, it was very illuminating to see how he thought and the kinds of people he talked to. And then, of course, the reaction from the audience. He was great at sharing ideas with people who wanted to think of things in a different way.
0: Our producer, Tom's late father, was an LAPD police officer as well. And I bet your dad was one heck of a cop, huh?
1: He was. You know, I don't know everything about my father. I've done what I could and read books and listened to as many stories as I can. But one of the things I understood was that, you know, he was a beat cop in L.A. and walked Hollywood Boulevard for a while. But at some point, he started writing speeches for the chief of police, who was William H. Parker, I believe, back then.
0: Yeah.
1: Who I believe at the time was not really known for his interest in making sure there were good relations with the public. He believed in enforcement, you know, above and beyond all else. And my father would have lots of debates with him, and they would discuss, you know, the topics of justice and reform and what they should be doing for outreach to the general public. And I think he would help soften some of the speeches that Parker had at the time, and really helped Parker probably come off maybe a little bit better than he might have.
0: And your father's feeling of humanity clearly shows in those Star Trek episodes. You ready for some fun? Let's take some calls with you when we come right back on Coast to Coast AM.
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1: Hey, who wants gum?
2: I do, thanks.
1: Don't thank me. Thank Native Americans.
2: Native Americans gave me chewing gum? 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
1: Yeah, they also gave you parkas and canoes and snow goggles and adobes and chaps and electroplating.
2: Really?
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2: seriously?
1: Rubber, the compass, camouflage, aspirin.
2: Aspirin? I didn't know that either.
1: Yep. 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
2: really?
1: Peppers, avocados.
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12: From ABC News. I'm Dave Packer, the Vatican confirming Pope Leo has lung cancer. On Tuesday, the pontiff underwent surgery to remove the lower lobe of his right lung. ABC's Tom Sophie Borridge is in Rome.
13: The Vatican is saying the surgery was successful. So, you know, we'll have to wait and see. We know now that Pope Leo is not going to be carrying out official meetings for the next week. He is expected to remain in Gemelli Hospital to recover from that surgery for about a week.
12: Cornell University now banning all fraternity parties for the rest of the year. This amid public outcry over an alleged rape inside a fraternity house in 2024. An investigation into alleged misconduct of a police officer in North Carolina may have uncovered a deeper problem within the department. Reporter Hunter Sains from ABC affiliate WSOC has the story.
14: Six Charlotte Mecklenburg police officers are waiting to see if they'll be fired, all because of racist text messages. Sources say those messages included uses of the N-word and likened the officers to a Klan rally. Sources say the messages were found as the State Bureau of Investigation looked into former CMPD officer Seth Elliott, who was arrested in July for misusing flock camera information.
12: Kimberly Guilfoyle, the Trump administration's ambassador to Greece, has resigned. The news comes following allegations of misconduct by a political donor. ABC's Rachel Scott.
15: Guilfoyle forced out after a spate of embarrassing corruption stories, including an allegation she asked a Trump donor to pay her $100,000 Amex bill. New White House press secretary Katie Zachariah making the announcement.
16: We have asked Ambassador Guilfoyle to resign. She has been a wonderful asset to the team, and we wish her well.
15: About an hour later, the ambassador resigned, calling the allegations against her false.
12: And vowing to vigorously defend her name and reputation. 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
17: Glaciers are disappearing throughout the United States with a rate even more rapid in California. Here's Daniel Martindale.
18: That's according to new research published in the Proceedings of the National Academy of Sciences. A quarter of the glaciers in the contiguous United States have disappeared since the mid-20th century, while the total area and volume of glaciers has dropped by about a third. The study suggests glacial melting in the lower 48 states is most severe in the Sierra Nevada and parts of the Rockies. It's a product of warming temperatures and drier conditions. In the Sierra, the number of glaciers has fallen from 94 to 64 since the 1970s.
17: The U.S. Border Patrol announcing a big meth bust in Riverside County, nearly 1,000 pounds of liquid meth seized from a semi-truck. And a new study says 15,000 people in Southern California have been deported during President Trump's second term. The UCLA and UC Berkeley study covered data between January 2025 and August of 2026. That's the latest. I'm Mark Mayfield.
4: Now, Sacramento traffic.
19: From the KFPK Traffic Center, overnight work, fix 50 on the westbound side. Reduced lanes from Mayhew Road to the Cap City Connector until 6 a.m. Hornet Drive slip-on ramp closed until 6, along with the 65th Street slip-on ramp and the 59th Street slip-on ramp. West Sacramento, westbound 50, Harbor Boulevard slip-on ramp is closed until 5. Cap City Freeway northbound, reduced lanes from the Elvis Rail Crossing to Exposition.
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0: And welcome back, George Norrie, along with Rod Roddenberry, as we talk about Star Trek and his father, Gene, as well. When a Star Trek fan comes up to you, Rod, what do they most want to know?
1: Usually the first question is, you know, I didn't know Gene had a son. They often want to know about my father. Of course, often a favorite episode that I have. I've gone to so many Star Trek conventions, and I've been to so many events that the people I know, a lot of the fans in the Star Trek community, I certainly don't know all of them, and there's new ones certainly all the time. But, you know, I think of the largest convention that I go to, and it's the one in Las Vegas, and I've been going for, I was a little kid there. And so I've grown up with these people. And so when I go to these things, I honestly go and I hang out with friends. The questions I generally get are the ones that I said, but it's usually just catching up on ideas and life, truly.
0: Did your father write many of the scripts for the show?
1: You know, my father, Bob Justman, who was a producer on the original series and Next Generation. And I interviewed him once, and he did say, my father wasn't necessarily a great writer, but he was a philosopher. And so it was about the conveying of ideas. So the answer is, did my father write a lot of the shows? No, he had a lot of writers write a lot of the shows. He did write a number of them. And something that he did, which did upset a number of writers, is he would rewrite writers. Meaning he was the executive of the show. They would write something that didn't really fit or needed some modification to fit within the Star Trek vision, and he would rewrite it. And that can be very, very insulting to writers. The ones that are in the industry and know that this is what's done can handle it, but there's others who can't. And that ruffled a number of feathers throughout the years.
0: How long do you think your father carried the Star Trek idea in his head before he committed it down to paper?
1: You know, that I love that you asked that question, because once again, another interview, a gentleman by the name of Chris Knopf, who was a writing buddy with my father, probably back in the 50s and early 60s, told me a story of he and my father went to a baseball game, a Dodger game. And I would have guessed this was 63, somewhere around that time. And my father started telling him this idea he had for a show that was a varied crew on board a dirigible, a blimp, going from city to city and town to town solving problems. And, you know, he kind of postulates that this was perhaps the incarnation or the genesis of Star Trek. So I find that very fascinating that it found its roots in a dirigible going from town to town with it. You know, he said a varied crew. So the idea was there. It just had to move a few more miles up into the atmosphere and beyond.
0: Let's take some calls for you. Mike in Denver to get us started. Hey, Michael, go ahead.
2: Hi, George. Good morning. So great to be with you. Thank you for taking my call. And Mr. Roddenberry, first of all, I just want to say,
1: yes, sir.
2: It is such an honor and privilege to speak with you. You've done an amazing job of carrying on your father's legacy, and thank you so much, first of all.
1: Thank you, Mike.
2: And absolutely. And something I wanted to bring up tonight, Star Trek, the animated series, you know, which the series
1: yes,
2: kind of made for kids, you know, but actually it had some

0: animated series, because that is another Star Trek that gets easily dismissed. And I know that because I dismissed it for probably 35 years of my life, because it just the animation wasn't done very well, and so I just never believed it was worthwhile. And then 35 years into my life, I actually watched it. We have a podcast called Mission Log, and in that we go through and analyze every single episode of every single show, and of course got to the animated series. And I was like, all right, fine, I'll watch these 22-minute episodes. And you make an excerpt. First of all, they did this because the original series was canceled. And my father was doing everything he can to continue his idea. And so animation somehow became an option. And so he decided to do that. Now, back then and recent, people think of animation and they think kids. And so they put it, Saturday morning cartoons for kids. But if you, I mean, if you've watched, you've watched some of the episodes, they are not kids shows. These are talking about the death. They talk about the devil. They talk about, topics in ways, and they keep the Star Trek storytelling. The writing was still spectacular. And they treat the devil episode. They say he was basically a misunderstood alien life form. And humanity actually treat him horribly. And anyhow, it goes into the lore, and it just they do a great job with the stories that give you that other perspective, as you know, that make you reconsider some of your own thinking. And I was blown away by this, and I highly recommend anyone out there who's interested in Star Trek. Yes, the animation is not good, but watch it for the stories. It's quite impressive. So thank you. That's great.
1: Rod, did you get harassed at school when people figured out who you were?
0: No. Kids, my friends from that I still have today, most of them never watched Star Trek and never cared about Star Trek. I was Rod to them, and I love that. And the people who love me are they know me as Rod, not the son of the creator. I have my best friend Jules, who runs a company called Otoy. He did love Star Trek. And he and I became fast friends. We were certainly opposites in terms of who we were at that time. But we've really grown to be, I mean, I don't have brothers, so I would call him my brother. He's an incredible human being, and our relationship is not founded on Star Trek. It is certainly, though, something that we talk about often.
1: Next up, let's go to Walter, truck driving in New York, east of the Rockies. Hello, Walter.
2: Hey George, how you doing? Thank you for having me on.
1: All good.
2: Good.
0: Hey, Walter.
2: Rod, I got a couple questions for you. One is, how is it that your father got William Shatner to be in the original Star Trek, and what was it like working with him? And did your father get any ideas from Rod Serling from Twilight Zone?
0: These are great questions, and I'm not going to have answers to them. I was not around when my father, hired William Shatner. But there's a great audio book, or excuse me, I should say, album called Inside Star Trek that if you haven't heard, I highly recommend you download and listen to. And it's interviews with a lot of these people, and it's my father does an interview with Shatner, and it talks about, how he got the role and what it's like to be Kirk and those sorts of things. And it was a great little look behind the curtain at that story and relationship. I never spoke to my father about those things, so I don't know. Because Jeff Hunter was the first captain during the Cage. And unfortunately, or fortunately, depending on how you want to look at it, that did not work out. And so William Shatner became available. And my father hired him. And the rest is, history, so to speak.
1: And I would guess, Rod, that Twilight Zone made William Shatner noticeable to your dad, as it did to a lot of entry-level stars at the time. I know it made Robert Redford a superstar.
0: You're absolutely right, and I forgot to speak to that question. I know my father had admiration for Rod Serling and Twilight Zone, and I'm unaware of a friendship between them. Certainly, I don't think they were at odds with each other. I'm just unaware of them hanging out or anything to that effect. But that is the other show that really gets you to think look at things in a different way. And so I'm a

0: huge fan of that as well.
1: I got to get you to meet Mark Zakri when I get back to Los Angeles, who is a former expert in the Twilight Zone, but he's also doing a program called Space Command, which you'd get a kick out of.
0: Yes, I have heard. I look forward to learning more about it.
1: He's got our buddy Billy Mumy from Twilight Zone in it.
0: Yes, that's right. That's right.
1: He's a good guy. Let's go to Gordon in Plant City, Florida.
0: Thank you, Walter.
1: Gordy, we saw your email. Go ahead.
2: Oh, George, thank you for acknowledging my email. And Rod, thank you for clicking the little button that says send Gordon the receipt. As you know, Star Trek Continues and Star Trek New Voyages were the main two, or almost the only two, fan films picked up to continue the five-year mission. Now, I'm not affiliated with Star Trek Continues, but it's a good fan film. But I wanted to number one, thank you for all that you do. But number two, after J. Alec West passed on, we're all friends with Peter Walker, the international webmaster, James Colley, Charles Root, and the other actors that participated. As you know, the Sulu actor, Walter Koenig and George Takei and Grace Lee Whitney, and then the guy that played in that Planet Killer, I can't remember his name. They were original actors that appeared there. If George would give me permission to give out my website, I'm the only remaining American webmaster that still hosts downloads for that fan film series. George, can I give out my website?
1: Go ahead, Gordy.
2: Okay, everyone, if you go to either GordonWatts.com or GordonWayneWatts.com and look near the very top, there's a little navigation bar that says Star Trek, Star Trek New Voyages, or Star Trek Phase 2. And when you click on that, it'll take you down there. By the way, they're backed up in the Wayback Machine, okay, if I ever go down. But if you click on that, it'll take you to my page. And when you click on that, you can download the things. Now, they're copyrighted and all that, but it's for non-profit purposes. And sure. I would like to just ask you what your thoughts are on the various fan films the cartoon, my friend Mike the Millennial, he mentioned the cartoons. I love that. The quality or no quality, I loved them all. I'm hanging on the line in case you have a question for me, Rod. Have I ever crossed your path, or have you ever heard of Gordon Wayne Watts before in Plant?
0: You'll have to forgive me there if there is a chance that we met and I don't remember. I'm sometimes pretty terrible with names. So if we have met in the past and I don't remember, my apologies.
1: I think if you met Gordy, you would have remembered him, Rod.
0: Certainly. to answer the question, you know what? I was always a huge fan of the fan films, and I was loosely involved with both of the big ones that he mentioned. And by involved, I mean I was certainly a supporter. I want to take zero credit. I did nothing to make them happen. I just was a supporter of them in various ways. And this was in a time when there was no real Star Trek on the air. And so I have always, whenever you have something and there is a fan group that wants to support it and help create it and truly loves it, my belief is, well, support that. If you're not doing anything with it, encourage and support that. You can put your rules down. They can't make money off of it. They can't profit, but they can do this, that, and the other thing. Let's encourage fandom to love this. I hate to call it a franchise, but to love this franchise. And to some degree, they did that eventually. And I've always loved these fan films, and they're well written and well acted, and the sets are spectacular. So, I also recommend people check these out. They're a lot of fun to watch.
1: Rod, Tom's got some info on that this Twilight Zone episode that made Shatner of a whole household name.
3: Oh, yeah. So, Rod, I don't know if you saw it. It was called Nightmare at 20,000 Feet, and he's this nervous guy on this airplane, and he kept looking, seeing this horrible monster on the wing, but the lady flying with him said, "What are you talking about?"
1: That came out in 63, didn't it, Tommy?
3: It sure did. Yeah, it was episode
0: was 63?
3: 3, actually. Yeah, season 5, episode 3.
0: And Shatner wasn't a part of it, but of course the remake back in the 80s, which, you know, had the unfortunate tragedy with it. But I do remember it from both that and the movie that came out.
1: How do you think your dad would handle today's television technology with the new digital computer era?
0: So my father, what was incredible is my father, both intellectually and, well, I guess mostly intellectually, he really lived 50 years in the future. And by that, I mean some of the, if you go back 50 years or 100 years and you look at what we're doing today and think about what would seem asinine to people back then and against morals and ethics, but things that we take for granted today. Well, take that same mindset and jump 50 years or 100 years out and look at the things that we bicker about today and the things that we think are issues and the things that offend us and make us upset. My father already had the mindset of, well, in 100 years, it's going to be commonplace. In 100 years, it's going to be normalized. So why don't we just start shifting our thinking in that direction a bit? So I really think just my father, he just knew humanity and he knew we were going to evolve and look at things differently and was just on many levels already there. Didn't have every answer, but he was certainly exploring the future already in his head.
1: And he was just a kid during World War II, wasn't he? When he was a pilot?
0: No. Well, you're absolutely right. Sorry, a kid. You're absolutely right. They are all kids. Yes, he was. I don't know what if it was 18 or 21 or I don't know what it was. I can't do the math in my head that quickly. But yeah, he was a kid.
1: Where was he born?
0: More as a kid than I certainly ever have. He was born in Texas. Why is the town escaping my? Oh my God, he was in Texas. Everyone out there is yelling at me right now because they all know it and I forgot.
1: Did you know his parents?
0: Did I know his parents? You know what? I knew his mother. His father had passed away already. So I only knew his mother, his sister, and his brother. And they were all great people, and we've lost all of them, unfortunately, since. But, yeah.
1: What is the greatest accolade that you could remember for your father, Rod?
0: El Paso, Texas. Sorry. The greatest accolade? The greatest accolade? The greatest accolade, I think, and he might agree, was the Next Generation. Because, you know, my father created the original series, and that was deemed a failure. That was only 3 seasons. And the fact that it came into syndication and did so well that the studio came knocking on his door and says, will you do another one? We will let you do it with your vision and your idea. I don't think many people, if any, ever really get that. That is them saying, you know what? We want you to do it again. We need you to do it again. And he got the chance to do it again. And I think I grew up with the Next Generation. I think he got to do the version of Star Trek he always wanted to do. Again, it had flaws, as anything does. But ultimately, the Next Generation was, and I think still today, is the most popular Star Trek TV series.
1: 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We're going to come back with you, Rod, and take final calls in just a moment with Rod Roddenberry as we talk about his father and Star Trek on Coast to Coast AM.
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1: The recent search for a Saturday Night Live writer's missing sister reportedly focused on an Airbnb in the Joshua Tree area. Here's Daniel Martindale.
2: Christina Downer, the 38-year-old sister of writer Jimmy Fallie, was last heard from in December of 2025. She was last seen in Los Angeles' Koreatown neighborhood. Last April, Fallie said the LAPD told his family his sister is no longer alive and the missing persons case had become a homicide investigation. That has not been confirmed by police.
1: PG&E now more than doubling the number of customers it says could be affected by power shutoffs in California. The utility is now warning that around 70,000 customers in 29 counties could lose electricity beginning tomorrow. And Sugar Bowl Resort in the Tahoe area using a new snowmaking machine that's going to enable it to open earlier and stay open longer. The machine is called Snow Factory. It can produce snow in temperatures as warm as 60 degrees. That's the latest. I'm Mark Mayfield.
0: Now, Sacramento traffic.
3: From the KFBK Traffic Center, overnight work, north and southbound Highway 160, Del Paso Boulevard, reduced lanes, and on the northbound side, the Del Paso Boulevard off-ramp partially closed, while on the southbound side, the on-ramp is partially closed, all work until 5 a.m. Highway 99, northbound connector ramp to eastbound 50 is closed until 4, and the sweeper trucks are working tonight, north and southbound 99, San Joaquin County line to Broadway until 5:30. Eastbound I-80, Yolo County.
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0: don't get called from Tom, we do have open lines that night during Ghost to Ghost, so you can try that way. 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Are you a Coast Insider? 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
0: 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Right at the top of the homepage, it says Insider. 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

0: And welcome back to our final segment. George Norrie with you, Rod Roddenberry with us. Rod, do you get many comments about the episode, The Trouble with Tribbles?
1: I don't get too many specifically, but of course it's a fan favorite because it's one of the few ones that's, you know, somewhat comedic.
0: And those little animals are fluffy and cute, aren't they?
1: They are. They were an adorable, easy, cost-effective addition to the original series. And of course, they've been with Star Trek ever since. And again, as we were referencing the animated series, we get to learn a little bit more, and I forgot which episode, but in there about them. And so I'm glad they were able to do that.
0: Let's go to Bill in Los Angeles to get us started. Go ahead, Bill.
2: How you doing, George?
0: Good.
2: Hey, George, by the way, this flip phone I'm talking to you on right now is identical to the communicator that Captain Kirk used.
0: I love that.
1: Yeah. That's awesome. Yes, but it has better... The Enterprise communicator still had better service.
2: Yeah, Rod, I'm a former newspaper writer, and my dad also was a 20-year-old pilot from Texas in the Army Air Forces.
1: Oh, nice.
2: Yeah, during World War II, and he died age 70 in 91. So I was struck by the parallels there with my own dad. Yeah,
1: absolutely. Yeah,
2: small world. But I was going to ask you. Before I ask about The Trouble with Tribbles, which I think George must have seen that on the screen, because that was going to be something I was going to ask about. In 1966, I saw my first Star Trek as a 9-year-old, and it was one where Dr. McCoy falls in love with a beautiful lady who morphs into an ugly monster who sucks the red corpuscles out of her victim's blood and leaves these sucker marks all over their bodies. And it scared me so much. It scared me so much. I had to go into my parents' room. I couldn't sleep.
1: Yeah, that was one of the second pilots. I think that's the Man Trap, and they the salt suckers, and they could shapeshift and take the form of anything that you know any man or person needed to see at that moment. And for a lot of the men, it was women in their lives and attractive women, so they could lure them in and of course suck the salt out of them. Yeah, and that's a freaky one. You're right. Absolutely right.
2: My main question was, did your father have a reaction when Star Wars came out in 1977 and basically lifted that Trouble with Tribbles scene for the barroom shootout? I mean, I thought I was watching Star Trek when that scene came on the screen. Was there a reaction to that?
1: I have never put those two together, even though, as you say them, they make perfect sense on some level. No, I am unaware of anything. I know my father had incredible respect for George Lucas and Star Wars. And it was, it was Star Wars that got Star Trek back on the air. It was Star Wars that Paramount looked at the time and said, wait a second, don't we have some sci-fi like this? And they said, well, let's get, Gene Roddenberry to write the movie at the time. And so, they were expecting Gene Roddenberry to write Star Trek as a Star Wars, an action adventure. And I think, those of us who have seen the motion picture, the first Star Trek movie, it is quite the opposite of an action adventure movie.
0: And there's a Museum of Narrative Arts in L.A. that the George Lucas has established, isn't it?
1: There is. I've heard it's quite spectacular. It's close to downtown. It's the visuals are incredible. I can't wait to go.
0: Is there going to be a Roddenberry Museum?
1: Short answer, certainly not like that. Not anytime soon. Not in my lifetime. That's the interesting. Star Wars has its spaceships and battles and your action figures because the characters had action. Star Trek was, a little bit more intellectual. So, the most you would do is have a Kirk and Spock action figure, and what would they do? I think they would just have a conversation. So Star Trek, I don't think appealed to the fun toy youth market as much, and therefore doesn't have as much of those items to put on display. It certainly has a lot of creative content from the shows to have there, but I think one day something might happen, but it won't be. I don't think it'll be in my lifetime.
0: Beam me up, Scotty. I love that line.
1: Yeah, that's one of the classics.
0: Cornelius. Let's go to Louisiana. Hello there, Mr. Lewis.
3: All right, George. Look, Mr. Roddenberry, I got to tell you a story, and I told Tommy.
1: Sir.
3: And boy, you got great callers. Of course, Mike is one of my friends, and Gordy from Plant City, Florida. I'm having to be African-American, and Uhura on the show, he was going to leave the show and join the Civil Rights Movement. And Martin Luther King, who came here, and my mom and dad, they went to see him and stuff. He told Uhura with Lieutenant Uhura, Michelle Nichols, to stay on the show because you're showing a positive image for African Americans and that they can do anything that, of course, white Americans could do. And I'm so glad she stayed on the show. Of course, she's passed now, but she was, she was really showed what African Americans can do. But I'm going to tell you one more quick story. We had a big science fiction convention here in Alexandria, Louisiana in 1999, and Major Barrett was the guest speaker and everything. And of course, she plays the nurse in the original Star Trek, and she became the computer voice and the other actor. I can't think of what she was. She was a telepathic woman.
1: Oh, she was Luoxana Troy. Luoxana Troy.
3: Yes, there you go. See, I couldn't remember. I'm 65 years old, but I've been watching Star Trek since I was a little child, and my dad loved it, too. We both watched it together. And you got another thing, like George is going to talk about haunted prisons next. The inmates love Star Trek. They're captive audience, sir, and they really love Star Trek. But anyway, they premiered that episode, I believe, with the board. So they premiered that episode. We were the first ones to see it here in Alexandria in 1999.
1: Nice.
3: I just really love Star Trek, really love you, Dad. I'm so glad George had you on. And me, TV, and H and I really did a good special on your dad and Star Trek.
1: I thank you. I thank you very much. You know, I love you said what you said, because you talked about, you know, whether it was prisoners or you or, you know, I have met people from all around the world, from all walks of life, from all cultures, from all social economic backgrounds. And what I have always found amazing and beautiful about Star Trek is it doesn't matter where you're from or who you are. Watching a show that paints a picture of a united future for our species, where we are all equal, is something that resonates with everyone. It's a commonality that we all share through Star Trek. And it could be a warring nation. It could be a culture that you find backwards. But, you know, there are people in those cultures who look at the future and say, you know, we look forward to a future where we're all united. And that is the beautiful message in Star Trek.
0: And Rod, your father was way ahead of himself with race relations, wasn't he?
1: Yes, sir. Yes, sir. He even before Star Trek, he had a show called The Lieutenant. And one of the, you know, this is unconfirmed, but one of the episodes that got that show canceled because it was done in partnership with the military was an episode that revealed racism on the military base. And it was a black officer and, of course, a white officer. And it dealt with the racism. And it showed the military in less than a perfect a light. And so they were not happy with that. And shortly after the show was canceled. So he was making statements long before Star Trek.
0: Who was that one television executive, Rod, that gave your father the big break?
1: I'm glad you brought that up, too. None other than the incredible Lucille Ball. Without Lucille Ball taking a risk on my father, Star Trek may have never been made because he had shown it to all the big studios. And he finally got a opportunity to share it at Desilu, which was Desi Arnaz and Lucille Ball. And I think this was after they had already separated. So it was Lucy that was there. And she took the risk. And not only that, the first episode that he presented, the studio executives said no to. and she gave them the money to do one more. She said she gave Gene an opportunity to do a second pilot,
0: wow,
1: which was unheard of back then, and I think is fairly unheard of today in many walks of the entertainment industry. So she was as much, if not more, of a visionary in her own way.
0: Was she part of the television pitch to the network? NBC, I believe, right?
1: Yes. Well, she's the one that represented it and took it to that. So, yeah. She definitely did that.
0: That's yeah. Mark in Roseville, California. Mark, go for it.
4: Yeah, Rod.
1: Yes, sir.
4: Do you know anything about Deneb? And did your father ever talk to you about Deneb?
1: Answer is no.
0: What is Deneb, Mark?
1: Thank you for asking. I don't know.
4: See, and here it says the location of Deneb in the Milky Way galaxy was labeled in a star chart that was in Captain James T. Kirk's quarters aboard the USS Enterprise. You don't know nothing about Deneb?
1: I unfortunately don't know anything about it. I now recognize the name that I'm sure I heard in one of my astronomy classes way back, but I know nothing about it.
0: Probably wrote it into one of the scripts somewhere, I would guess.
1: Yeah, Where No Man Has Gone Before. I'm looking it up right now.
0: Are any of the writers still alive, Rod?
1: Absolutely. I'm proud to call myself, I hope, a friend. With a number of them, but we have lost a lot of them. I'm trying to find, I feel like an idiot here. There's a number of writers, but one in particular I just saw, David Gerald. My God, David, I'm sorry if you hear this. David Gerald he wrote The Trouble with Tribbles, and he is an out of the box thinker too. And he likes to challenge, viewers and readers, because the things that he writes are usually about something. And he had a lot to do with the format and structure and what the next generation became. And unfortunately, he was not given the proper credit for his contributions to that. And we've been able to talk about that a bit. And it's been nice to talk to these people and learn their sides of the story. And it's all part of my continually evolving growth and knowledge of Star Trek. But he's a fantastic human being.
0: How old would he be about now? 80, 90?
1: No. Yeah, well, you know what? He looks incredibly young. To be honest, I haven't asked his age. I'm sure we could all look it up online, but he looks quite young. So I almost hate saying 50, 60, maybe 60 something, because he's got to be older than me. He doesn't come across elderly at all.
0: Well, Star Trek was 60 years old. For him to write it, he must have been at least 20, right?
1: I think you're right. And by doing the math, he must be older. But I've never paid attention to that. Yes.
0: Let's go to Pennsylvania for one quick question. Lewis, go ahead, Lewis.
5: Thanks for taking my call, George. Rod, I have a comment and question. My comment is that I thought the best of the original series was Mirror Mirror, where Captain and Kirk, them going that, they come back to the Enterprise, and they're in an alternative universe, yep, and all the, you know, Spock's evil, and he has to go with the and stuff. But my question for you, Rod, was your dad wrote a great screenplay for a movie called Pretty Maids All in a Row, and it was directed by the great French director Roger Vadim, who was married to Jane Fonda, who directed the movie Barbarella. It was also a launching pad for three actors of the movie. Rock Hudson did McMillan and Wife after that, Angie Dickinson did The Police Story, right, and Telly Savalas did Kojak. Did you ever talk about that movie? Okay, thanks, George.
0: Thanks, yeah, Lewis.
1: Lewis, thank you very much for that. I feel ill-equipped. I don't know much about Pretty Maids All in a Row. I've seen it a long time ago. I know my father as high as some of us might put him on a pedestal, and as I

0: stated earlier, he was just a flawed human being. He by no means had all the answers and by no means was right about everything. But he was also a man, and he liked the ladies. And my understanding is this show was maybe not his proudest work, but it dabbled in sex and females. So I know nothing beyond that.
1: Well, Rod, thank you for bringing the story of your father to us. Gene Roddenberry, anything you need, you stay in touch with us. This is fantastic. The story of Star Trek and how it all started. Up next, haunted prisons right here in the United States.
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12: From ABC News, I'm Dave Packer. Pope Leo has been diagnosed with adenocarcinoma, the most common form of non-small cell lung cancer. ABC foreign correspondent Tom Sophie Borage has more from the Vatican.
13: Experts say what likely happened in that operating room, doctors performing minimally invasive camera-guided surgery, rapidly freezing, slicing, and analyzing the portion of the lung removed during surgery to provide immediate feedback to the surgical team while awaiting further information about what was removed. ABC News medical correspondent Dr. Darian Sutton.
14: In cases where this type of cancer is caught early, patients have the chance of living long, fruitful lives after their diagnosis, surviving cancer, and even thriving.
13: Experts say surgery could be curative since they found the growth early in a specific location.
12: The man killed while riding a roller coaster at Six Flags over Georgia has now been identified as 42-year-old Hassan Karim. ABC's Faith Abube.
15: Witnesses tell ABC News that one of the restraints unlatched. While it's unclear what led to the deadly incident, Six Flags now saying they will temporarily close 9 other similar roller coasters across the U.S. and Canada out of an abundance of caution.
12: 40 to life. That's what Dwayne Keefe D. Davis received in a Las Vegas courtroom Tuesday for his part in orchestrating the 1996 killing of rap icon Tupac Shakur. He's the only person ever charged in Shakur's death. Derek Lee Massive Stanton Jr., former member of the Digital Underground, says this should only be the start.
16: Frankly, justice hasn't been served. I say justice hasn't been served because there are more conspirators in the murder of Tupac Shakur. This was a planned attack against one of our most prolific artists and black human beings.
12: In a victory for media organizations, a federal judge Tuesday extended an order blocking the Trump administration from banning reporters from CNN, MS Now, and Politico from the White House. 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
17: A couple at the Center for Surrogacy and Child Abuse Scandal in Arcadia is asking to be released from jail. Here's Daniel Martindale.
18: Guojun Xuan and his partner Sylvia Zhang are charged with conspiracy to commit child abuse and witness intimidation. Both pleaded not guilty during their arraignment. They're accused of housing 21 young children born through surrogacy at their home in Arcadia and employing nannies who abuse them on a daily basis. Both suspects are being held on $20 million bail. The couple was due back in court on Monday.
17: The interim general manager of the Los Angeles Department of Water and Power is apologizing for rebuilding delays following the Palisades fire.
8: Dave Hansen told KABC-TV he's met individually with a few customers, and some of the things they've been told by LADWP employees is pretty disturbing. And a new study from UCLA and UC Berkeley says that 15,000 people in Southern California have been deported during President Trump's second term. That's the latest. I'm Mark Mayfield.
11: Now, Sacramento traffic.
10: From the KFPK Traffic Center, fixed 50 work overnight on the eastbound side. Reduced lanes from the Yolo County line to the Cap City Connector until 5 and the connector to Mayhew Road until 6. Connector ramp closure eastbound 50 to northbound Cap City Freeway until 5, as well as the southbound 99 connector. Closed until 6, 15th Street slip off ramp, 16th Street slip on ramp, 26th Street slip on ramp, the 59th Street slip off.
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1: There are about 1,800 prisons in the United States. How many of them are haunted? We'll find out when we talk with Ross Allison in just a moment on Coast to Coast AM. 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

0: Welcome back. George Norrie with you, paranormal investigator, author, lecturer, and founder of A Ghost. Ross Allison back with us, has spent more than 35 years investigating the strange and unexplained. He has investigated some of the world's most famous haunted locations, written more than a dozen books, and appeared on numerous paranormal television programs, including his award-winning docuseries, Paris Sense. And one of his books is called Haunted Prisons, one of the topics we'll be talking about tonight. Ross, welcome back. How have you been?
1: Been good. It's good to be back, George.
0: Keeping those ghosts off you?
1: I try. I do try, I tell you.
0: So we've got about 1,800 prisons in the United States. Roughly how many do you think are haunted?
1: Oh, God. I wouldn't be surprised if all of them are haunted. You think of just the kind of personalities that go in and out of these prisons and the horrible conditions that they suffer, or even what they even do onto themselves. You know, there's so much energy in these places that, like I said, it wouldn't be surprising if all of them have some ghost stories.
0: Now, you've covered a lot of paranormal stories. How did you get involved in haunted prisons?
1: Well, it was when me and David Weatherly were working on our book series, we were talking about a lot of places that we both have had the opportunity to investigate ourselves. And a lot of it was prisons, due to a lot of the stories that we had encountered and even experienced when we had these opportunities to do some of these investigations. So as we were developing the Haunted series, prisons just fell in line with a lot of the stuff that we were working on.
0: What is the most haunted prison that's out there?
1: Oh, God. That's a tough one. I knew you'd ask that one. And it's, you know, for me, it's, you know, all about right place, right time. You know, when you do a lot of these investigations, a lot of these places can claim to be the most haunted. And of course, when you go there, you don't always have these unique encounters that you're hoping for. But I'd have to say with the stories alone, you know, some of these, like, you know, Alcatraz, I would say is a pretty good one. Brushy Mountain Prison. You know, I've had the opportunity to investigate that one and have had some amazing experiences. But there are some prisons that unfortunately don't allow, you know, investigations, even though they've been shut down and they're still standing, that I would love to even investigate, like Holmesburg Prison in Philadelphia. And I'm more than happy to talk about that one, too. That's a place that I would love to have the opportunity to investigate.
0: What makes a prison haunted, Ross?
1: Well, you know, as I briefly kind of was talking about it in our introduction there, it's a lot of these energies that go in and out of these places. You know, you think about, you know, a lot of these men that have been imprisoned who have died there. And I always thought to think that maybe some of these souls judge themselves and they're too afraid to be judged and want to move on. So they linger. They don't cross over. And then you have the situation where long-term prisoners who have had the opportunity of parole and find out that they can't adjust to the other side of life outside of prison. And so they are more than happy to commit crimes to find themselves back in the prison system. So I think that's another reason why a place could be haunted, because they don't want to leave. And then you've got situations where there's territorial issues. Some prisoners obtain this dominance, kind of like gang leaders, mob bosses, and they have this power and authority in the prison system. And they are afraid to give that up if they're ever released or even in death. So they choose to stay and hang on to that dominance that they have. And then, of course, when you're dealing with a prison system, everything is by schedule. You know, everything has to be routine. You know, you're fed at the same time. You get up at the same time. You have to do your job, your chores at the same time. And so when you have this lifestyle of routine, we believe that that triggers a lot of residual hauntings as well, where these things happen like clockwork. And so I think that could contribute to some of the hauntings that we experience in prisons. But then most of all is, you know, you also have this, I hate to use the word evil, but there is these individuals in the world that have no remorse for what they've done to another human being. And so I think that mentality can still linger when they've passed on, and when they're in this prison system and they die there, then I think that soul still carries on and still holds on to that anger. So I think it's a combination of those few things that cause a prison to be haunted.
0: Ross, you mentioned Holmesburg, Pennsylvania. Some horrendous things happened in that prison system that was closed in the 1990s, opened in

0: 38, I believe, August of 1938, there was a very unfortunate event called the Bake Oven Deaths, or the Klondike Killings. Now, the Klondike was a building just on the property that was alone. It was a small brick building. It had 12 cells. I think they were 9 by 5. And they had, each of them had their own toilet, but it was what they call the hopper. And if you're not familiar with a hopper, that's where the toilet and the sink share the same system. So where we have our standard toilets, where the tank is actually where you would have your sink. So the same water system would flow through the toilet. So basically what water you drank was used down to flush the toilet. And the toilets would flush maybe once a day because the guards had control of whenever they could flush the toilets. So you had to deal with that in these tiny little cells. So this was kind of like their solitary confinement. So whenever a prisoner was being punished, they'd be put in the Klondike. Well, the Klondike also had a bunch of radiators on the opposite wall of all those 12 cells. So you had these, you know, heated radiators along the opposite wall with only tiny little windows above the radiators. And so what they would do is to punish some of these men is they would turn the heat up. And so you're basically in a sauna, the whole time you're in the Klondike. Well, what had happened in August of 1938 was a riot had started up. And it was all about the bad food conditions they had at this prison. And so it was basically they had to eat the same food every day. And so they just demanded, you know, better quality food and more options. And so after the riots, it was a fasting, a starvation riot as well. So they starved themselves for a while as well, because they refused to eat. But they found that there was 4 men that led this riot. And so those 4 men was basically put in the Klondike for the weekend. Well, after the first night, of course, these men were, you know, screaming and complaining about how hot it was, you know, please, you know, turn down, you know, the heat or give us some more water. Because again, the only water they got was a small portion of water. And once you drink that water, it went down into the toilet system. Jeez. So, yeah. So they're just complaining about this. Well, on the second night, the guards were annoyed with their complaints. And so they turned the heat up. And this caused the hissing of the steam to be much louder to drown out their complaints and screaming. And they said it got so hot in there that the men became delirious. I mean, some of the men were screaming out for their mother to help them.
1: Yeah, it must have been 100 plus, right?
0: Oh, yeah. Oh, yeah. So one man was banging his head against the cell doors, just trying to commit suicide. You know, one man passed out. It was so bad in those conditions. They were drinking their own toilet water just to try and survive. And by the third day, when they went to go retrieve the men, they were all 4 dead. They had slowly been cooked to death. They said that the rooms, the cells has gotten so hot that the iron bars burned their flesh. And it got over to, I said, 200 degrees. That's 12 degrees just before boiling. Yeah.
1: Did they come back? Did they come back to haunt the facility?
0: Well, luckily, after that situation, media got involved and they did shut down the Klondike. And actually, the officers and guards that were involved in that incident, a few of them actually went to prison. I think they had to serve about 3 to 4 years for that incident. But it was torn down after that. But they do claim that if you happen to walk by that area where the Klondike once stood, because they had torn it down, you could actually still hear the men screaming or even the smells of flesh cooking. They said it's pretty horrid. But That would be one reason to investigate that place, but

0: Yeah, let's talk about those experiments that they did. That was pretty horrific as well.
1: Yeah, and how did they get away with that?
0: Well, back in the day, they didn't have laws that prevented scientific experiments on human beings.
1: And prisoners had no rights, right?
0: Well, yeah, exactly. You had that, but this also what made it more feasible was the fact that they were willing to do it. Because they got paid from a dollar up to $300 per experiment. And back in that day, if you could at least pay 10% of your, for, what was it, to get out of prison early, if you could
1: For
0: pay
1: early
0: early
1: release.
0: release, if you could pay the 10%, you could be released out of prison. And so it just made it more feasible for people to be willing to do these chemical experiments that they were doing on the prisoners. And I mean, they're talking about, situations where, they were doing, let's see, they had, peeled
1: Well,
0: one
1: did
0: guy.
1: the prisoners volunteer?
0: Yes, they were all willing to do this just for that money. Yeah. So we're talking about situations where one guy had the skin, one layer of it on the skin of his back peeled back so that they could put, like acid on his back.
1: Oh, jeez.
0: Yeah. The tortures that was, it was pure torture for a lot of these men. They're also talking about situations where they, an entire cell block volunteered to be exposed to Kung Fu, Hong Kong flu, poison ivy, poison oak. This is so that the government could test for chemical warfare. They're willing to do that. So the government was involved in this as well. You had some
1: Were
0: of the
1: the
0: prisoners.
1: guards making money on the side too?
0: It's very possible. I could imagine so. You also had situations where they were sewing dead organs onto prisoners' backs to see if they could regenerate. So yeah, these guys went through a lot of torture. And so it was basically after, shortly after that, what was it? I think, 1974, it was considered a cruel practice. And so by 1995, believe it or not, is when they actually
1: Close that
0: stopped doing
1: place,
0: it.
1: right?
0: Yeah.
1: What is it now? It's empty, isn't it?
0: No, in fact, they still do training every so often when they have situations where prisons are overcrowded. They can open up certain of the cell blocks to use those. So part of it still is considered a prison, but most of it is used for offices and for training. So that's one of the reasons why I haven't personally been able to have the opportunity to investigate it because it is still an active building.
1: How big is the facility?
0: Oh gosh. It is smaller than Eastern State, which is its sister prison. I do know that. I think it was considered to be up to 1,200 prisoners by the time it closed. And we're talking Eastern State was easily over 3,000
1: I've
0: at
1: been
0: one
1: to
0: point.
1: Eastern State. I think Capone was there, wasn't he?
0: Oh yeah, Eastern State is actually one of the first prisons I ever investigated. In fact, I did that for the Discovery Channel. This was back in 2003, before even Ghost Hunters aired on Sci-Fi Channel. We were filming for Discovery Channel and they set me and my team out there to spend the night at Eastern State Penitentiary. And oh my God, what an amazing place that was. Of course, that is the start of our prison system is Eastern State.
1: Is there a
0: That's my
1: prison system, Ross, that you would not spend the night?
0: I would never turn down the opportunity to spend the night in a haunted place, no matter how scary they claim it is. I would love to have the opportunities. Now, I'll be honest, I may not want to investigate alone. I may ask somebody to investigate with me, You're more than welcome to join me, George, if you'd like.
1: I'll get your report later on.
0: But yeah, I think that's just, for me, the curiosity overwhelms any fear that I might have. I just want to hopefully collect the data that helps support what we believe is going on out there.
1: Why do you think a ghostly apparition that died in the prison would want to stay in that prison?
0: Well, I think go ahead.
1: Move on.
0: Yeah, you would think, you know, now you're finally free. You're no longer trapped in this cell or on this property. But I think a lot of it goes down to that one thing that I said, that, you know, as to why a prison is haunted is, you know, you don't know how to move on. You don't know how to leave the prison system because you can't function outside of it, or even that, that need to hold on to power. I think that those are what some of the reasons why they don't choose to leave a prison.
1: What is your favorite prison to go to for hauntings?
0: That's a tough one because there's been a few that I've had the opportunity to go back multiple times, and I would love to go back. But there are some that I've had the opportunity to do once and had an amazing experience in and would also love to go back. I would have to say one of my favorites is probably Brushy Mountain Prison.
1: Where's that?
0: That is in Tennessee. And that is a prison that they basically considered the end of the line. So the worst of the worst were put in this prison because they just couldn't control them. So they might as well just have them control themselves. You know, they just basically had run of the prison then. And they basically did the worst that they could to human beings. They figured in this situation, if they had the worst of the worst, they'd probably just kill each other off, is what their thoughts were.
1: Ross, we're going to take a short break. We'll come back and talk more about prisons. Ross's website, aghost.org, is linked up at coasttocoastam.com.
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1: Ballots in California are already being processed roughly 3 weeks before the November election. Here's Jason Campadonia.
2: California Secretary of State Dr. Shirley Weber.
3: 307,000 right now that have actually been returned.
2: Weber says most of the mail-in ballots that have been returned have been verified, but it's a process.
3: Because that ensures that we are not engaging in fraud and deception, as some people want to say we do.
2: She went on to say that the mail-in ballot process in California is safe.
1: A portion of coastline at a beach in Orange County was shut down on Tuesday after a large great white shark was spotted. Huntington Beach lifeguards say they spotted the 10 to 12 foot long great white showing aggressive behavior. And the state of California is holding the great shakeout earthquake drill. That's when millions across California will practice what to do when an earthquake strikes. The drill happens this Thursday at 10:15 a.m. That's the latest. I'm Mark Mayfield.
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4: From the KFBK Traffic Center, overnight work, fix 50 on the westbound side. Reduced lanes from Mayhew Road to the Cap City Connector until 6 a.m. Hornet Drive slip-on ramp closed until 6, along with the 65th Street slip-on ramp and the 59th Street slip-on ramp. West Sacramento, westbound 50, Harbor Boulevard slip-on ramp is closed.

0: until 5. Kansas City Freeway northbound reduced lanes from the Elvis Rail Crossing to Exposition Boulevard until 5.
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0: And welcome back, George Norrie, along with Ross Ellison. Ross, how many prisons did you visit for the book Haunted Prisons?
1: I probably visited about 10 of them. In the book, we have about 20, so I think David had hit the other 10. And there's a few that we had actually done together. So, yeah, and as you said, there's tons of haunted prisons out there that we still haven't even visited yet.
0: How did the corrections departments welcome you? With open arms?
1: In most cases, yes. A lot of these prisons are now museums, so you can actually go and check them out. And they've been pretty open about their hauntings and strange occurrences happening. So luckily, we've been able to schedule overnight stays and have the opportunity to investigate them. I remember Alcatraz being a great place to check out, and that's open to the public. And there's actually some pretty good ghost stories there. In fact, I had my first physical encounter there after I had started my group, A Ghost. We did a trip down to California. And if anybody's not familiar with Alcatraz's history, it actually started out as a military base before it actually became the prison that it is known of today. Besides, now it's a park, or considered a park. But we were investigating the prison, and they took us into the morgue. Now, this morgue area is not open to the public. So we were the first paranormal team to investigate Alcatraz, and they opened up a lot of sections that weren't open to the public, and the morgue was one of them. Now, the morgue is attached to the underground area where they used to hold the gunpowder back when it used to be a base. And so I was the first to venture down into this basement area. Now, my team was slowly following behind me. But as I entered this basement area, I noticed it just had a dirt floor and just the brick arched walls and ceiling. So I wanted to get a picture of the entrance as members started to filter in. So I'm backing up to take a photo, and I want the widest angle. And as I'm backing up, I feel a hand on my shoulder, and it physically stops me. So I turn to, I'm hoping is one of my members that's stopping me because I'm about ready to step on them. And there's nobody next to me. There's nobody around me. And I was just baffled by this because I was physically taking a step backwards. I felt a man's hand on my shoulder. I felt, you know, the pressure of his hand, even the fingers, and it physically stopped me as I was backing up. So I was doing everything I could to try and debunk this experience, which we all know was most likely a ghost stopping me. So that was my first physical encounter when I started ghost hunting.
0: Why did the prison system shut down Alcatraz as a prison?
1: Well, a lot of it was just due to the fact that it was so expensive to run. Remember, Alcatraz is an island, and so all the resources had to be pumped out to this island. And it was also becoming a little obsolete as newer prisons were becoming more available and more affordable. So that was the end of Alcatraz, really.
0: Remember the 60-ish movie with Burt Lancaster, The Birdman of Alcatraz?
1: Oh, yes, yes. That was a good one, definitely.
0: Classic.
1: It's got a lot of great stories. You know, I would love to go back to Alcatraz, and I think they're a little more open to the ghost hunts as well.
0: Of all the prisons you've been to, which is the one that you would say is the most haunted?
1: Well, I would have to say Brushy Mountain was probably the most interesting for me. Now, Brushy Mountain, I had the opportunity to be there a couple times. And the second time we were there filming my documentary, Parasense. And with Parasense, you know, we're trying to prove touch. And what was interesting is during two of the experiments that we were doing there, both of the subjects actually got scratched. And what was exciting for me about this is we document our subjects. We look them over before the experiment. You know, we ask them the standard questions, you know, are you feeling any burning marks? Do you have any, you know, scratches or anything that we should be aware of? And then after, right after the experiment, before they leave the chair, we, you know, look them over again and we ask them those same questions again. And two of those situations, bloody scratches appeared on their body. So that for me was a bit overwhelming because I had always heard of these stories where people get scratched. And I've had situations where I thought I might have gotten scratched, but I'm always second guessing myself when I have those encounters. And so to see something that I, you know, was in a controlled experiment with them and know exactly that there was nothing on them before the experiment and then something appears, you know, right at the end of the experiment. How can you explain that? To me, that was just, it was emotional for me, to be honest.
0: Have you ever been in a situation, Ross, where somebody got hurt by a spirit?
1: Well, besides being scratched, I've been in situations where somebody was shoved, almost shoved down the stairs, in a situation. Nothing that was, I would say, seriously life-threatening at this point, but I'm not saying that it can't happen. There have been pretty scary situations, and in being in situations where you're in a place such as a prison, where you know that some of these spirits would have no trouble harming an individual.
0: Do you bring any special kind of equipment with you?
1: I try to bring everything. When I do an investigation in a prison or even anywhere, you know, besides, you know, traveling overseas, you got to travel a little lighter. But when I'm investigating anywhere that I have the opportunity to bring as much equipment as I can, I take that opportunity. So, you know, we're talking, you know, high-end cameras, you know, audio equipment. We're talking, you know, meters, our Spectre system, which you may not be familiar with. That's our special paranormal energy computer tracking research equipment. That's a system that runs off of a bunch of different sensors and helps us monitor environments. And then we're talking, you know, all kinds of thermal imaging, you know, thousands upon thousands of dollars that I take on a lot of my investigations.
0: What is your favorite piece of equipment, Ross?
1: Oh, I would have to say my favorite is probably just a really high-end video camera. Just to have the evidence that you can capture visually, it's nice when you can actually see it and go frame by frame to see what exactly it's doing and be able to capture that visual phenomena. So for me, I would always love to have a camera to be able to have that visual idea of what a ghost is.
0: Now, can anybody call a prison system and say, I want to spend the night there?
1: I wish it was that easy. Believe me. Not just anybody. A lot of times, like I said, a lot of these prisons are museums. So if they are a little more open to the ghosts and talk about their places being haunted, then it is a little more easier. Some of them, you know, some places like Eastern State, I think they do ghost tours. In fact, most of the prisons that I've had the opportunity to investigate offer ghost tours, especially around the Halloween season. Or even, let's see, Montana State Prison. That was another good one that has also overnights where you can stay and investigate the system. Brushy Mountain is another very popular one that is open to ghost tours and overnight investigations. Now, it can be costly. You know, be aware of that. Ghost hunting is not cheap anymore. I remember when I started my group back in 2000, a lot of these places were more than welcome to allow us come in and investigate for free. Now, if you want to do an investigation, it's easily going to cost you probably $1,000 or more.
0: Wow.
1: So it gets pretty costly.
0: Do you conduct tours?
1: Do I conduct tours?
0: Right. Or anybody that you know?
1: Well, I do have my tours spooked in Seattle, where we do tours of the Seattle area. I would be more than happy to do some tours in some of these prisons after some of the research that I've done. I would love to be able to tell some of their stories.
0: Does the age of the prison, Ross, have anything to do with the way it's haunted?
1: That's a good question. I would have to say probably not. I think it all just has to do with their history. Sometimes does help, but a lot of times it's just the individuals, the certain people that you've had inside them. What did they do to people? Cause like I said, you know, the prison life is a whole different world outside of our own. And some people can do the worst things to other people. I have to say, when me and David wrote the book Haunted Prisons, we definitely had to take a break. It was just so draining on the both of us.
0: That intense.
1: It was, you know, just not just the ghost stories that we were uncovering. It was just the history of some of these buildings, the horrible things that took place. It was just gut-wrenching to know, you know, what these people did to each other, you know, just to survive or even to have that dominance. You know, I could tell you a really interesting one that took place at the penitentiary of New Mexico. Now, this is a penitentiary that was built in 1956. And basically what had happened was, what was it? I think it was February of 1980s. They had a riot. Now, basically what had happened is they had moved all their, you know, the worst of the worst prisoners into an open dormitory because they had to do work on cell block 5 that they were keeping these prisoners in. And so they decided to put them all in one big room. And so you're talking about, what was it, 1,100 inmates? You know, like I said, these are the worst of the worst, and they were only guarded by 15 guards for the night. You know, these guys could easily overpower these 15 guys, and that's exactly what they did. Now, this was also a prison system where the guards took advantage of what they called the snitch system. And so what that was is they would give snitches, and if anybody's not familiar with snitches, these are the people that are willing to tattle on other inmates. So, and we've all heard the term, you know, snitches get stitches. Yeah. Well, this is where it really took place. So as the guards use this system to try and control each other, to control the inmates, what developed, was this riot, this one night in the 1980s. These, you know, 1,100 inmates decided to overtake the prison. And there was a group called the Death Squad. These were inmates that decided that they were going to take revenge on the snitches. So luckily the snitches were actually in another cell block, which was locked off, and they didn't have the keys to get to them. But they were able to find in cell block 5, where the renovations were taking place, blow torches. So the Death Squad was determined to go after the inmates in cell block 4, which was where all these snitches were under protection. Well, they used those blow torches and they got through to cell block 4. And it gets pretty gruesome because they did horrible, horrible things to these men. I mean, there is a story of where they took a blowtorch and they put it up to somebody's head until it exploded.
0: Oh, geez.
1: Yeah. They basically decapitated them with shovels.
0: How did they get away with that stuff?
1: Well, this is all during the riot. They now have control over the prison. So they're just going after, you know, all these snitches. And they just tortured these men to death, burning them alive, you know? And so you have this horrible event that took place there. And they said they found, I think 33 prisoners were found dead after the riot was, you know, controlled and everybody was cleaned up. They said they couldn't even recognize their bodies.
0: Tortured and murdered.
1: Yeah, they were so mutilated. Yeah. They said it was the bloodiest riot in human, in the U.S. history. And so here's a situation.

0: situation where such horrible things happen to other human beings that why wouldn't it be haunted? You know, it's probably going to have some interesting experiences there if you were to investigate that place.
1: Ross, we're going to take a short break and come back with an hour of phone calls with you. Ross Allison with us as we talk about haunted prisons in the USA.
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13: From ABC News. I'm Dave Packer. The Vatican confirming Pope Leo has lung cancer. On Tuesday, the Pontiff underwent surgery to remove the lower lobe of his right lung. ABC's Tom Sophie Borage is in Rome.
14: The Vatican is saying the surgery was successful. So, you know, we'll have to wait and see. We know now that Pope Leo is not going to be carrying out official meetings for the next week. He is expected to remain in Gemelli Hospital to recover from that surgery for about a week.
13: Cornell University now banning all fraternity parties for the rest of the year. This amid public outcry over an alleged rape inside a fraternity house in 2024. An investigation into alleged misconduct of a police officer in North Carolina may have uncovered a deeper problem within the department. Reporter Hunter Sains from ABC affiliate WSOC has the story.
15: Six Charlotte Mecklenburg police officers are waiting to see if they'll be fired, all because of racist text messages. Sources say those messages included uses of the N-word and likened the officers to a Klan rally. Sources say the messages were found as the State Bureau of Investigation looked into former CMPD officer Seth Elliott, who was arrested in July for misusing flock camera information.
13: Kimberly Guilfoyle, the Trump administration's ambassador to Greece, has resigned. The news comes following allegations of misconduct by a political donor. ABC's Rachel Scott.
16: Guilfoyle forced out after a spate of embarrassing corruption stories, including an allegation she asked a Trump donor to pay her $100,000 Amex bill. New White House press secretary Katie Zachariah making the announcement.
17: We have asked Ambassador Guilfoyle to resign. She has been a wonderful asset to the team, and we wish her well.
16: About an hour later, the ambassador resigned, calling the allegations against her false.
13: And vowing to vigorously defend her name and reputation. 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
18: Billionaires are spending big in California. Jason Campodonia explains.
19: A new report shows that the country's wealthy are spending their money on California's ballot measures for the upcoming November election. They're dumping piles of cash into the No on Prop 40 campaign or the billionaires tax, but the country's ultra-rich are also spending their money on the Yes on Prop 39 campaign. That's the California Voter ID Act. Millions have been donated by the head honcho of a shipping company, the co-founder of Airbnb, and others who have money to burn.
18: Authorities shut down a part of the coastline at a beach in Orange County after a large great white shark was spotted Tuesday. Huntington Beach lifeguards say they spotted the 10 to 12 foot great white acting aggressively. And PG&E could cut power to more than 30,000 customers in part of 22 California counties this week. That's the latest. I'm Mark Mayfield.
0: Now, Sacramento traffic.
10: From the KFPK Traffic Center, overnight work, north and southbound Highway 160, Del Paso Boulevard, reduced lanes, and on the northbound side, the Del Paso Boulevard off-ramp partially closed, while on the southbound side, the on-ramp is partially closed, all work until 5 a.m. Highway 99, northbound connector ramp to eastbound 50 is closed until 4, and the sweeper trucks are working tonight, north and southbound 99, San Joaquin County line to Broadway until 5:30. 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
1: With our special guest, Ross Allison, as we talk about haunted prisons. When we come back, we take your calls on Coast to Coast AM. You probably remember the Venus flytrap, that strange little plant that snaps shut on insects. Now imagine that same plant turned into a supplement. That's Carnivora. I'm talking with the president of Carnivora, Deborah Alau. 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
1: 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So if someone's curious,
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0: And welcome back, George Norrie, along with Ross Allison. Ross, do you ever get the name of the haunted ghost or the one who died?
1: What location?
0: Wherever you may go.
1: Well, wherever I go? Oh, gosh. You know, sometimes we do. You can capture names through EVPs, electronic voice phenomena. I know when I investigated the Seattle Underground, we were in a spot that is the most notorious haunted location where an old miner had been seen. And we had asked the question, can you tell us your name? And the response we got through EVP was Edward. Now, what makes us even more credible is as ghost hunting started to become more popular and more groups started forming, other groups have had the opportunity to investigate the underground as well. And so I reached out to one of these groups and I had asked them, you know, did you guys investigate the spot where the old miner has been seen? And they're like, yeah, yeah. And I said, well, did you get anything? And they said, yeah, we had asked, you know, what's your name? And the response that they got was Eddie. So where we had captured the name Edward, they got Eddie. And so for me, I felt that that just built more credibility because we had not communicated our experiences, let alone even our evidence that we had captured. And yet we both walked away with a very similar EVP.
0: Of the ghosts that are out there, Ross, how many do you think might have been executed at that particular prison that's haunted?
1: Well, unfortunately, we don't always get the communication that we'd like to have, like me and you talking with each other. A lot of times it's just simple statements, maybe like I just said, just a name, which would be nice. But in most cases, when it comes to ghost stories, a lot of people assume, you know, it's the worst of the worst. So Elvis Presley stayed one night at this hotel, so Elvis Presley must be the ghost haunting this place. So there's a lot of assumption that comes with a lot of storytelling when it comes to ghosts. Now, as I said, with a lot of the prisons, you get a lot of mean, bad people going through these locations, and you never can identify who might be haunting this spot. I wish it was just as easy as asking your name and hoping to get a response. But I think it's one of those situations where we have to continue our research and collect more data to have a better understanding who and how many spirits might be haunting these locations.
0: And did they all die tragically or did some just pass away of old age in the prison?
1: Well, there are some stories of some of them that just passed away of old age. I know that, there's a ghost known as, Turkey Pete. And he was a gentleman who went to prison. I believe it was for murder, but he ended up being like the ideal prisoner. He was just very, you know, professional, very, very nice. And everybody just ended up loving this guy. And they called him Turkey Pete because he actually took care of the turkeys on the property. And he got to the point where he could actually imitate a turkey. And he lived until he was an elderly man. In fact, this was at, Old Montana Prison. And this is in Deerfield, Montana. And he died an elderly man in his sleep in his prison cell. And they do believe he haunts the prison. Many people say that as you walk by his cell, because they retired his cell right after he had died. That's how much he was loved and respected by the prisoners and the guards working there. And they said that anytime you walk by his prison cell, you could actually hear a turkey. Because he could imitate a turkey, or some people even say they even see him sitting in a cell. So I think this is Turkey Pete was just one of those people that, again, this was his home. He never left the prison system. And so forever, this will now be his haunted cell.
0: Truly remarkable. What did the prison system say about these hauntings?
1: Well, I think a lot of them are open to it, especially after a lot of their staff have their own personal experience. When we go in and investigate a lot of these prisons, we have the opportunity to investigate the staff, and they'll tell us some of the crazy things that they experience. So I think a lot of them are open to it.
0: All right, let's go take some calls. Let's go to David in Kentucky. Welcome to the program, East of the Rockies. Hi, David.
2: Hello. How are you?
0: Good to have you with us. Go ahead.
2: I used to work, retired from the Kentucky State Reformatory, and a lot of our hauntings that we had were from suicide.

0: Oh, yeah. Yeah. I remember a guy that had come up to us, said he was sick. And we were working on third shift, and he went back to his cell. We came back to later on to the third shift, and he had died between working our shifts. So a couple of days later, from that cell, we kept hearing screams from that cell, from that particular cell where that inmate had lived. And he, so yeah.
1: Any questions for David Ross? Go ahead.
2: Well, I was going to ask, what prison was this again?
0: The Kentucky State Reformatory in Kentucky.
2: No, that's a great one. How long were you working there?
0: I worked there 22 years.
2: 22 years. And when did you start hearing the ghost stories?
0: We saw things out of the, out of the normal, just in and out all through the years on third shift. You know, we'd be sitting and watching the cameras, and you could see things would pop up in the camera, and then we would go down to look at it, and there would be anything there.
1: Was that known, David, that the prison was haunted?
0: No, I wouldn't say it was a well-known that prison was haunted, but I would say that the people who died there, who were incarcerated there while they were in prison, came back. They were haunting the place.
1: Any more questions for him, Ross?
2: No, it's great. I'm just taking notes for another place to check out in the future.
1: That would be cool. There's got to be a lot of anguish and pain there in these prisons, don't you think?
2: Well, there is, you know, but this is all also the bully system, too. You know, the bigger guys picking on the weaker guys, having some sort of control. So there are a lot of stories, as he was talking about, with suicide is a big thing that happens in a lot of these prisons because they can't handle that lifestyle. So, you know, it's pretty tough to be in that system. And it's even hard for guards too. You know, it's not safe for them either. You know, when you're dealing with these unruly inmates and you're talking about, you know, riots, it can be pretty tough on them and they can easily be killed. And there are stories where guards haunt locations as well. You know, but then there's also stories of families. Our family members haunting locations. You know, if you go back to the Ohio State Reformatory, there is a very famous story. Helen Galecki? She was the wife of the warden, Arthur Galecki. And this takes us back to the 1950s. And he had his family in the prison. There was a wing that was set aside for all the guards, you know, families that they were living there. The warden's family lived on this one wing. And she actually liked living there. She said it was like living in a castle. And so she, you know, took a lot of pride there. But unfortunately, it was November 7th, 1950, when she was shot and killed by a .32 caliber pistol. Now, what had happened was she was getting changed, and she had her jewelry box in the closet up on a shelf, and her husband had his gun right next to her jewelry box. Now, she went to move his gun so she could take her jewelry box down, and she accidentally knocked the gun off the shelf, and when it hit the ground, it went off, and it shot her. And so, you know, she screams, the son hears the gunshot, and he's living in the room right across the hall. So he's the first one there to assist his mother and take care of her. And she dies 3 days later in the hospital. And the sad part of the story is,

0: since that unfortunate event, as the reformatory has now become one of the most known haunted prisons out there. It's been featured on tons of television shows and, you know, a lot of these ghost streaming networks and stuff. A lot of people have talked about this story, but a lot of people have twisted the story, and they say that she wasn't shot by accident, that her husband had her killed because she was having an affair, which is all not true. You know, if you do right. your research, you can find her death certificate, and it talks about the path of the bullet. And I even took the death certificate to, you know, a doctor to see, you know, if he could do a diagram for me so I could just have a visual. And sure enough, it went through her lower back and came out her shoulder. And so, you know, for her husband to have killed her, he would have had to have been lying on the ground to have done this, you know? But what upsets me when I come across stories like this is that people tend to forget, or these paranormal investigators tend to forget, that these were once real people. You know, they have families, they have ancestors, you know, it's sad that they want to twist these stories to have a better story to tell, because they don't want to just accept that it was an accident. They got to make it more dramatic for better storytelling. And they've twisted the facts so much that these stories are now being told on all these, you know, networks, and, you know, big time ghost hunters with their shows are talking about her being murdered and that's why she haunts the place, when that's not the case at all. Now, I do believe that she very well could be haunting the place, because there are stories that people claim to have seen her. She carries this rose scented perfume, and people have smelt that. And I think, you know, just to put myself in her shoes, if you think about it, she died tragically young. Her children, her two boys, were very young at the time. And she also enjoyed living in this, you know, prison. So I think, you know, for somebody like her, maybe she did stay behind to watch over her family, especially her children, her two boys. But now people have twisted the story to make it sound like she was murdered and her, you know, husband did this horrible thing. And their youngest son had to come forward and say, this is all not true.
1: Next up, let's go to Paul in Louisiana. Go ahead, Paul.
2: Hey there. Number one, thanks for taking my call. Number two, throughout the whole time that I worked at Brushy, coast to coast was what kept the tower officers going over the night shift.
1: Perfect.
2: You know, I can give you one story where, as yard supervisor, had a tower call in that there were lights going through C block, which was located just below the kitchen or the dining room, and that was a closed-off area. And we all ran, all the yard officers, we ran there, and we searched the place good hour and couldn't see nothing. But we had slams that would close, and we never threw the slams on the cells, which locked all the cells at once. We just, that was just something that was never done. I closed Brushy in 2006, I closed the main prison, TPS, TSP, the walls, and transferred to Brushy in 91. And then I closed Brushy in 2006 and retired from the new prison there in Morgan County.
0: Wow. Well, that's great. That is an amazing location, especially when it comes to the ghost stories. You know, I don't know anybody... if you know this story, but there was a convict who stabbed one of his cellmates in the middle of the night and then cut him up into tiny little pieces and flushed him down the toilet. Yeah.
2: Flushed everything but the skull down the toilet. And that was in D block. He could not get the skull crushed enough to go down the toilet.
0: Yeah. I remember that story. Yeah. That's just some of the crazy things that happen in those prisons. You know, so it's crazy.
1: Wild times, huh?
0: Yeah.
1: Ross, what about the fact that they just stay and they don't go to heaven, they don't go to hell? Why do they just linger on?
0: Well, I think a lot of times they just, They, like I said, they could be control, power. They had the best of their life, believe it or not, in prison, where they had all this control over all the inmates. You know, when people fear you, they basically want to hold on to that. And so I think a lot of times they choose to stay behind to try and hold on to that power. I think a lot of it too could be that they're just afraid of judgment. If they cross over, they're afraid that they may have been the worst of the worst and might end up going to hell. So I don't think that they felt good about themselves that they could go on to whatever heaven they believed in. So it's a lot of that. I think prisons are just the perfect location for hauntings.
1: How many books have you written now, Ross?
0: I have written 12 books. I am on my 13th. I'm working on a book, Parascience, with Chad Goodwin, who is a scientist that I worked with on Parascience. And we really want to publish our findings and how to be more scientific in our approach in ghost hunting. I think a lot of people are still too afraid of the science, especially a lot of these, you know, basic ghost hunters out there. They don't understand having more of a scientific approach. So we're trying to get that out. It's been a long process because he, you know, is a real scientist and he's been working on some energy projects in Africa. So it keeps him pretty busy sometimes. So we're not always to get our schedules together.
1: All right, we'll come back in a moment with Ross Allison and take final phone calls as we talk about haunted prisons right here on Coast to Coast AM.
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1: Now you don't have to wait for an earthquake to feel the jolt. Rich Cassone explains.
2: The California Governor's Office of Emergency Services is on its annual Great California Shakeout Tour. Tuesday, it brought an earthquake simulator to the Sac State campus. The simulator can replicate the shaking from quakes of magnitude 3.0 to 7.0, and the public is invited to jump in. The idea is to get people thinking about what to do when the real thing hits. The Shakeout Tour is making two more stops, and Thursday, they'll hold the Great Shakeout Earthquake Drill, when millions across California will practice what to do when an earthquake strikes. The drill happens at 10:15 a.m.
1: The Archdiocese of Los Angeles encouraging Catholics to pray for Pope Leo XIV. The call for prayers came after the Vatican announced on Tuesday that the Pope has lung cancer. And a new study from UCLA and UC Berkeley shows that 15,000 people in Southern California have been deported during President Trump's second term. That's the latest. I'm Mark Mayfield.
0: Now, Sacramento traffic.
3: From the KFPK Traffic Center, fix 50 work overnight on the eastbound side. Reduced lanes from the Yolo County line to the Cap City Connector until 5 and the connector to Mayhew Road until 6. Connector ramp closure eastbound 50 to northbound Cap City Freeway until 5, as well as the southbound 99 connector. Closed until 6, 15th Street slip off ramp, 16th Street slip on ramp, 26th Street slip on ramp, the 59th Street slip off ramp, 65th Street.
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0: And welcome back to our final segment. George Norrie with you, Ross Allison with us. Ross, there's a prison called Andersonville Prison in Georgia, which was the largest Confederate military prison during the Civil War, officially named Camp Sumter. Have you heard much about that?
1: Oh, yes. That was another story that was really hard to write. It was just tragic what happened at that location. In fact, they called it the 14 months of pure hell. Now, this was a prison camp built for 10,000 Union prisoners. So it's just nothing but an open field. No trees. There was a small stream that ran through the prison. And basically, these prisoners, Union prisoners, would just be put out into this field, and they had to make it on their own. Now, if they had been on a march, they may be lucky enough to have camping gear on them. If they were caught during the battle, then all they had were the clothes that they were wearing. And they literally were just left to survive on their own in this open field that was just surrounded by this huge wall, wooden wall. And they would have guards at different towers. And they basically had developed what they called the deadline, which was like 19 feet away from the wall. And there was a line that went around in that field. And if you cross that line, the Confederates had every right to shoot you on command. Now, this got to be overcrowded due to the fact that at the time during the Civil War, they were accustomed to trading prisoners. So this kept the prison system under control. Well, what happened were a few of the Black Union prisoners were being tortured and murdered. When Abraham Lincoln got word of this, he said, enough is enough. And of course, a lot of these Confederate prisoners did not want to be traded for a Black Union prisoner. They refused. And so Abraham Lincoln said, fine, then the trading system's done. We're not doing it anymore. And so this caused the prison to be overwhelmed. In fact, what was built for just 10,000 Union prisoners ended up being over 24,000 in prison. It was so bad that the stream that they relied on for just drinking water or bathing got to be contaminated with sewage. In fact, the Confederate soldiers allowed animals to do their business upstream just because they were enjoying the fact that these guys were getting contaminated water just from that alone, let alone what the Union prisoners are using it for. So it just became so disgusted. Now, remember, these guys who were on the march had their camping gear, so they were a little more in debt, but otherwise, men who didn't have anything but the clothes on their back, they would actually strip naked and use their clothes just to build some sort of shelter. So all these men are in this prison. I should point out there were also two women in this prison. One they didn't know was a woman. This was a woman who disguised herself as a Union soldier so she could fight in the war. And unfortunately, she died and they didn't discover that she was female until they stripped her naked because clothes were so valuable that a lot of people were just buried naked. And when they stripped her naked, they realized what gender she was. So they do know that there was her story, but there was also a wife who would not leave her husband. So they decided to let her be imprisoned with him. Well, little did they know that she was actually pregnant. In these 14 months of pure hell that they called it, she actually gave birth. And once they heard this baby crying in this prison, they all fought to have her and the baby released, and they did leave. Now, they said that the conditions were so bad, like I said, we had a contaminated stream, hardly any shelter at all for a lot of these men. They were fed only cornmeal, molasses, and a small piece of spoiled pork. That was all that they gave. And a lot of men didn't hardly even get that alone because
0: day in and day out, they got that.
1: That's all they got. Yeah. Jeez. And that's if they had enough to feed all the soldiers. They didn't have enough to feed all the soldiers. So some guys would do a trade system where I will go a day without food. You can go ahead and have my meal. And then they'd trade off. So at least they'd get a little bit of something. So some guys would not, they'd eat every other day. Just that cornmeal, molasses, and small piece of spoiled pork.
0: Horrible.
1: Yeah, that's what they lived off. Now, they said that these men were nothing more than walking skeletons.
0: I bet.
1: It was horrific. They were dying of diseases left and right. They said every month, 3,000 Union prisoners were shipped out because they had died. It was so bad that some guys would, to commit suicide, they would cross that line, the deadline, just to hope that they would be shot and killed. Now, it even was the point where, what was it? I was trying to remember those one story where one of the stories was that they were so desperate for water. Now, that it rained one day. And lightning struck the property and a stream appeared and they considered this a miracle. So they were able to get this stream, this little geyser of fresh water that started coming up and just out of nowhere. So this was one of the miracles that they write about. But
0: gift,
1: yeah.
0: Gift from God. Let's take final calls for you, Ross. Let's go to Douglas in Nebraska to get us started. Hey, Douglas.
2: Hello, thanks for taking my call. And I was just wondering if you've ever visited a woman's prison, are any of them haunted? Because I know a woman who's incarcerated in the Deep South, and I think they are more neglected and sometimes kept in more brutal conditions than the men.
1: I haven't done a strictly woman's prison. Some of the prisons that we have investigated, actually had a woman's wing. So there were some sections that were just for women. So there was that, but not just one that was just a woman's prison.
0: I didn't think we had prisons that were just the unisex.
1: There are some out there.
0: Speaking of women, let's go to Ruth in Maryland. Hi, Ruthie.
3: Hi, George and Ross. Thank you so much for taking my call. And first of all, I would like to give a shout out to all the prisoners out there listening, because our caller and my coast friend Cornelius always tells us that a lot of the prisoners listen to the coast.
0: They do indeed.
3: And George, that was just perfect. You asked him about the Union prison camps. Now we can talk about the Confederate prison camps. And Ross, I live, about 20 miles right down the street from Point Lookout Confederate prison camp in Maryland. And
1: oh, wow.
3: At one time, this was considered to be the most haunted place in the U.S. at one time. I'm not sure about now. And it was funny, about 15 years ago, I took a boyfriend down there, and at nighttime, we were on the beach, and we weren't even really down there that long, and all of a sudden he got all freaked out and wanted to leave, but he didn't really say anything to me as he saw anything. But I know they've done a TV show on it before, but I didn't get to see it. But can you comment on that? Have you done any research on that, or have you been there? And if you haven't, could you please come?
1: Oh, yes. No, I haven't. But I definitely would be interested in checking that out. I'm always taking notes of future research projects, and I think there's definitely enough to do a Haunted Prisons 2 book. And so I'm always looking for places. So, yes, I will take you up on that invitation.
0: Ross, what would be the nicest state taking care of their prison system?
1: The nicest states?
0: Yes.
1: I think the best place to probably have a prison system would probably be like somewhere like a tropical island would be nice.
0: Well, what would be the worst state in the country?
1: The worst state? Oh, gosh.
0: Where are they all bad?
1: They're all pretty bad. You know, like I said, prison life is a whole nother world for us. It's just become sad on how badly they treat each other, or even, you know, how the prison system treats them. It's both worlds, to be honest. So it's one of the things that it's really hard to say, you know, what could be the worst. Like I said, I've shared some pretty horrific stories of what can actually happen in some of these prisons.
0: Let's go to Mark in California, west of the Rockies. Hi, Mark.
4: Yeah, I'd like to ask Ross, what's your most compelling piece of evidence you have that gave you goosebumps?
1: Well, I'd have to say, in the beginning of my career as a ghost hunter, I really had not had any personal experiences. My curiosity is what got the best of me in wanting to pursue the paranormal. I'd heard a lot of amazing stories. And as I continued to get myself involved in this field and having my own personal experiences, I'd have to say it's those unique encounters that just really opened my eyes and made it something like, wow, this is really worth pursuing. Like I was talking about at Alcatraz, when I was for the first time touched, when something stopped me as I was backing up, that's, you know, was overwhelming. Or when I was at Brushy Mountain Prison and I was witness to see that scratches can happen on individuals, especially when you're monitoring that individual and you know that they're not in a position to scratch themselves. So to witness those types of things have kept me going in this field, to know that I'm not just chasing shadows of, you know, in the dark. There is something to this. And I want the answers.
0: Let's go to first time caller Brian in Ohio. Hi, Brian. Go ahead.
5: Yes, I was curious if you ever, Ross, if you ever visited the Moundsville Penitentiary in Moundsville, West Virginia.
1: It's yes, like, I
5: like
1: have.
5: Hour from me. What all do you know about it?
1: Well, I know it's very famous for that shadow man, or the shadow that they saw, the figure at the end of the hall. There's a picture of it. I believe that was captured during one of the Ghost Hunter episodes, the show Ghost Hunters with Jason and Grant at the time. And they captured that figure down at the end of the hall that was just a dark shadow. And so I've actually had the opportunity to investigate that area. And I know, I didn't at the time, unfortunately, have any personal experiences, but I do know, friends of mine who have investigated that place, and they saw that shadow figure as well. So there is something to that. And I do believe, you know, my friends who are very credible investigators as well. So there is definitely something to that prison, and I would love to go back and investigate it.
0: All right, next up, let's go to Paul in North Carolina real quick. Go ahead, Paul.
6: Thanks so much for taking my call. Hey, real quick, I was just wondering if you've ever heard of Whiskey Prison in Mount Pleasant, North Carolina, just outside of Charlotte. It was an active prison until the 1980s, and they built a whiskey distillery there now. And Steve Gonsalves investigated there, and he said it's one of the most haunted places he's ever been to. My wife and I went on a ghost tour there, and it's really creepy. I was just wondering if you ever heard of that.
1: I have heard of it. It is in my notes of one of the prisons I would love to check out and have my own personal investigation. So, yes, it is on my to-do list.
0: There must be so many prisons that are haunted.
1: There are. I can't keep up with it all. I might be ghost hunting in my afterlife.
0: Ross, in the minute we have left, tell folks about your book and your website.
1: Well, definitely. You can check out my book, Haunted Prisons, that was written by myself and David Weatherly. You can find all of our books at Amazon.com, so check that out. I always encourage people, follow me on Facebook, Ross Allison Ghost Hunter. It's one of the social medias I do tend to keep up, and I do a lot of live investigations from that. And I will be doing I start my lecture tour in a week. And so I'll be traveling all over the U.S., speaking at colleges and universities on ghost hunting. And a lot of times I get the opportunity to investigate these campuses. And so I'll do live investigations from there. And you can hear about some of the haunted campuses I get to visit.
0: Do you fill those places up?
1: Oh, yes. It is still very popular to talk about ghosts and talk about my experiences and share some of my evidence. So I love doing it. I've been lecturing for over 25 years now.
0: Well, we love you, Ross. So take care of yourself and stay in touch.
1: Anytime. Thanks, George.
0: Ross Allison, again, his website is linked up at coasttocoastam.com. For Dan Galante, Tom Danheiser, Sue Trikas, Lex Lonehood, Sean Latasseur, Alec Fernandez, Tim Banal, Mary Berry, George Knapp, and Richard Serrett, I'm George Norrie, somewhere out there on Coast to Coast AM. We'll see you on our next edition. Until then, be safe, everyone.

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2: A nationwide outbreak of cyclospora is growing, with more than 10,000 confirmed cases reported across 47 states.
3: The CDC says thousands of additional probable cases could push the total number of infections above 22,000, with the outbreak linked to recalled iceberg lettuce. Michigan has been the hardest hit state, reporting more than 12,000 cases, and officials say two deaths have been reported among patients who had underlying health conditions. Several other states may soon be added to the federal investigation as health officials continue tracking the source and impact of the outbreak. I'm Chris Caraggio.
2: Chipotle Mexican Grill is voluntarily removing jalapenos from its restaurants nationwide. This comes after a Minnesota salmonella outbreak linked to the peppers sickened over 100 people. The fast food chain is confirming it's cooperating with the public health investigation and had identified jalapenos from one common lot as a potential source of contamination. I'm Sarah Lee Kessler.
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9: From ABC News, I'm Sherry Preston. Pope Leo spending what is being described as a tranquil night in a Roman hospital after doctors confirmed the nodule found on his lung is cancerous. ABC's Tom Sophie Burridge is at the Vatican.
10: When the Pope announced that he had this abnormality, this growth on his lung, he said that it was discovered at an early stage, at an early phase. So, you know, that I think is one cause for optimism here. And we know that the cancer that he has, it is adenocarcinoma. It is the most common form of non-small cell lung cancer.
9: Here's ABC News medical contributor Dr. Darian Sutton.
11: The reassuring news is that if this lobe was removed and it was found that there was no other signs of spread, this may be a curative procedure. But of course, we need to wait for the further formal pathology reports. That includes genetic testing, as well as making sure that what was removed was the complete mass and that there was nothing left.
9: America needs a new ambassador to Greece after Kimberly Guilfoyle stepped down amid ethics questions. Here's ABC's Rachel Scott.
12: I was outside of the White House on the South Lawn waiting for the president to walk out as he was getting ready to depart for Alaska. And so when the president left the residence, I asked him directly about Guilfoyle. She was almost a member of his family. She almost married his son. I asked if he was surprised to learn about these allegations against her. And it was quite notable. He tried to put some distance between himself and Guilfoyle and their family connection.
9: At the president's political rally in Alaska.
13: Your costs are coming way down anyway. We're very close to winning. I mean, I think we've won the war because Iran will not have a nuclear weapon. Let me put it that way. But that'll end very soon.
9: Now, new inflation numbers, however, may tell a different story about costs. Labor Department this morning expected to report prices 3.6% higher in September than 1 year ago. 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
14: Andrew Luster is out of prison on parole. Daniel Martindale reports.
15: The 62-year-old heir to the Max Factor Cosmetics fortune was convicted of drugging and raping three women more than 20 years ago. The California Department of Corrections and Rehabilitation says Luster was released on Sunday after serving his full sentence. The Ventura County District

0: attorney's office says Luster was convicted of 86 felonies in 2003 and was initially sentenced to 124 years in prison. In 2013, a judge set aside his rape sentence, but the conviction still stood. The DA's office has opposed his early release. Luster is the great-grandson of cosmetics magnate Max Factor.
1: According to the Community Action Plan on Homelessness, 21 deaths have been reported at city-run safe sleeping sites in San Diego since opening in 2023, and police continue to hunt for the gunman who fired shots at a Bakersfield television station for the second time in less than a week yesterday morning. That's the latest. I'm Mark Mayfield.
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3: From the KFPK Traffic Center, overnight work, fix 50 on the westbound side. Reduce lanes from Mayhew Road to the Cap City Connector until 6 a.m. Hornet Drive slip-on ramp closed until 6, along with the 65th Street slip-on ramp and the 59th Street slip-on ramp. West Sacramento, westbound 50, Harbor Boulevard slip-on ramp is closed until 5. Cap City Freeway northbound, reduce lanes from the Elvis Rail Crossing to Exposition.
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0: From the heartland of America and the gateway to the West, good morning, good evening, wherever you may be across the nation, around the world. I'm George Norrie, and this is Coast to Coast AM. Later tonight, haunted prisons. Here's what's happening. Pope Leo XIV underwent a procedure at Agostino Gemelli University Hospital in Rome to remove a small cancerous nodule in his lung. The 71-year-old pontiff underwent thoracic surgery to remove the lower lobe of his right lung, and doctors confirmed that the lung was a form of lung cancer. Let's hope he recovers well. Six Flags has temporarily closed multiple roller coasters at amusement parks across North America as a precaution following a fatal incident at Six Flags over Georgia that left one person dead and others injured. The closures affect major attractions in California, New Jersey, Illinois, Ohio, North Carolina, and Canada, with no reopening dates announced. The announcement came a day after a man was killed while riding the Goliath roller coaster at the Georgia theme park. The Cobb County Police Department there identified the victim as Hassan Jihad Ibn Karim, a 42-year-old Atlanta resident. The U.S. Embassy in Riyadh advised U.S. citizens to reconsider travel to Saudi Arabia, citing the risk of drone and missile targeting of American interests by Iran and the Iranian-supported Houthis. Iran's Islamic Revolution Commander-in-Chief says it warned nations against interfering in the Strait of Hormuz and the Gulf as well. Here's Tom Danheiser with more on today's activities. Tommy?
1: Well, George, Yemen-based Iran-backed Houthi strikes on Saudi Arabian airports and energy infrastructure have escalated regional fighting, prompting the Saudi-led coalition to issue civilian evacuation warnings ahead of targeted military operations as President Donald Trump and Israeli Prime Minister Benjamin Netanyahu discuss potential new operations against Iran. Yemen's Houthis have launched a missile barrage at cities throughout Saudi Arabia as the military says projectiles are being intercepted with shrapnel falling on the city of Dhahran. The Saudi-led coalition have bombed oil facilities throughout Yemen, saying fuel depots are being used by the Houthis in direct support of military operations. At least 20 people, including a U.S. national, have been killed in a week of Houthi attacks on Saudi Arabia's main airport, pushing oil prices back up and prompting President Trump to consider joining the Saudi-led battle against the Houthis in Yemen as it becomes the epicenter for the Middle East war. A Houthi official said Monday there would be a swift and painful response if the U.S. joined Saudi Arabia's strikes against the Iran-backed group after President Trump said he was considering joining the offensive. And the price of Brent crude oil, the international benchmark, climbed back to a two-week high over $105 a barrel Monday after President Trump said Saturday that he was considering whether to join Saudi Arabia's offensive against the Houthis in Yemen. George?
0: Thank you, Tom. Charles R. Smith is one of America's leading experts on advanced technology and its implications for war, terrorism, and privacy. Charles, your thoughts on the activities in Iran today in Saudi Arabia?
2: Well, I believe, frankly, that the most successful military operation that the Allies have undertaken is the embargo and closure of the Iranian ports and their shipping activities, in particular their oil exports. Right now, the Iranians are taking in about one quarter of what they would normally take. And that is mainly due to leftover monies that are being basically reconciled for previous shipments earlier. So for all practical purposes, we're going to watch that wind down from their monthly income of around $4 to $10 billion down to under $1 billion. And by the end of the year, perhaps around zero. So without money coming in, you know, no bucks, no beans, no bullets, no bombs. And that's a big problem for the Iranians at the moment, which is one of the reasons why they are relying on their Houthi allies to carry the battle forward. The Houthis are ill-equipped to deal with large-scale air attacks. Of course, the real problem there is that one of the major themes that has emerged from this entire episode is that the limitations of air power are fairly apparent. You can take out their leadership, you can knock out a lot of their equipment, but the ground forces are going to be needed, and that's where the Saudis need to step up. And unfortunately, the Saudis don't necessarily have the kind of ground power it's necessary to overrun the Yemenian area occupied basically by the Houthis. So in the end, I believe the strangulation of the Iranian economy, mainly done by the U.S. Navy at a virtually no expense, is having the most effect on the war at the moment. And the PR is the problem.
0: Are you concerned at Iran's staying power, Charlie?
2: No, not necessarily. The Iranians have shown this capability before. It's not really a shocking surprise. I mean, you have to look at the 1980s, the Iran-Iraq war. They sustained well over a half million, almost three quarters of a million of casualties during that war, and very little impact on their economy and or leadership. The flip side is they've encountered something new this time around. Us bombing them is one thing, but shutting off their income, literally shutting down all the ports with the blockade that is currently in place, is having a dramatic effect, both internally and externally. So we are watching their economy come apart very slowly. Again, they're about at the 25% level right now. Expect that to wind down below 5% before the end of the year, somewhere near zero. So when you have no money coming in, that makes things very difficult to run a nation.
0: We'll see how long they can hold on. Thanks, Charlie. The cost of the American dream is rising at a faster pace than household earnings, driven by notable increases in the cost of home ownership, raising children, and paying for college, according to a new report. The cost has risen faster than wages and salaries can keep up. Catherine Austin Fitz, who heads up the website Solari.com, S-O-L-A-R-I, is with us. Catherine, do you believe that survey?
3: So I do believe the survey, George. One of the things it's important for the audience to understand is that, you know, the economy is changing, and so how you organize your finances is changing. So, for example, if you look at many trade opportunities right now, trade school is a much more economic bet than college. You know, unfortunately, colleges have not stayed abreast of the curriculum that generates an income that makes it a good investment. So one thing families need to do is they need to be very savvy about how they invest their time and money in education. Same with home ownership. So the cost has risen, but, you know, for many middle-class areas, we're coming into what looks like a recession. You know, the value, the price of homes should go down. Of course, the cost of capital is way up because mortgage rates are at an all-time high. So, you know, the message is we're in an inflation period when it comes to expenses. We're going to continue to be, and it's compounding. And if you don't re-engineer inside of that to really think through where you're putting your money, you're really going to be in trouble. So the middle class is being squeezed, as we have been for a long time now. It's going to get worse, not better.
0: All right. Thank you, my friend. Catherine Austin Fitz. Again, our website is Solari, S-O-L-A-R-I.com. Last month was the 60th anniversary of the incredible sci-fi show Star Trek. In a moment, we'll talk about that incredible show next on Coast to Coast AM. 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

Space, the final frontier. These are the voyages of the starship Enterprise. Its five-year mission, to explore strange new worlds, to seek out new life and new civilizations, to boldly go where no man has gone before.

0: Who could forget that incredible open? 60 years ago last month, Star Trek hit the television airwaves. It was an incredible show created by Gene Roddenberry. His son, Eugene Rod Roddenberry Jr., the CEO of Roddenberry Entertainment, preserves the legacy of his father. He is with us right now. We're going to talk about that and some other issues. Rod, welcome to the program.
1: Thank you so much for having me, George. Glad to be here. Absolutely.
0: Looking forward to this. And this is an amazing moment. Your dad, God rest his soul, was one genius, wasn't he?
1: He was definitely a forward thinker, way, way, way ahead of his time in many ways.
0: Star Trek came out before you were born, didn't it?
1: It did. I was born in 74, and it was out in 66. So, it came first.
0: When did you realize, gosh, my dad has created this incredible show?
1: You know, I always, want to be as honest as possible. But every time I do that, I come across sounding like someone who really doesn't know anything. I was a late bloomer. My maturity level took a long time to get anywhere. And I'm still working on it today, even. I didn't get Star Trek. I actually grew up liking Star Wars because Star Wars was good guys, bad guys, laser fights and spaceships. And, it was action. And it was very easy for me to understand good guys and bad guys. Star Trek, there were characters that talked about things. And that wasn't the kind of entertainment that I was watching at a very young age. And it really wasn't until after he passed away that I began to pay attention to things and start to listen to fans and watch the shows. And it still was a number of years after that before I would say that I got it.
0: And your dad passed relatively early. He was 70 years old. And
1: yes.
0: Still had a lot of miles to go as far as I was concerned, Rod.
1: Yeah, 91. Yeah, I do wish.
0: It's an incredible program. It's unbelievable that William Shatner at 95 is still going strong.
1: Whatever deal he did, I think we all need to source that longevity because I've had the opportunity to interact with him a few times recently on the 60th. And he is, I hope I'm as sprightly as he is when I'm 60 and 70. So, it's very impressive.
0: He's one of a kind. Now, your father was a World War II pilot. He was a police officer with the Los Angeles Police Department. How did he get into writing in Star Trek? How did that evolve?
1: Let me give you the long version, slightly longer. You just said it. He was a bomber pilot in World War II and flew 80-some-odd missions over Guadalcanal in the South Pacific and saw the ugliness of humanity. But I think he also saw its beauty. He traveled to different cultures and interacted with people, and this is back in the 40s when it wasn't as easy as it is today. And then, as you said, he became a police officer and he saw the streets of LA and enforcement and law and those sorts of things. But at that same time of working in the police department and becoming a sergeant, there was a show coming out because TV was relatively new still, called Dragnet, and they were buying stories from cops. And or maybe it was a different show, they've been getting Dragnet. Anyhow, there was a cop show, and he ended up, I believe, selling a couple stories, but also realizing.

0: First of all, these guys get paid a lot more. And secondly, he could write like them. He'd always been a writer. He wrote a lot of poetry when he was much younger. And so I think it was at that time, I mean, purely it started with I could make more money doing something that I know I can do as well, if not better than the guys who are doing it now. And then he needed something to write about. And I think he just pulled from his life experience.
1: Was he home much or was he always working?
0: You know, I consider myself very lucky. I had a very close relationship with my father at a very young age when I was probably, 3 to 8 years old. And then I became to get older and maybe slightly a little rebellious. And right around the age of 12 and 13, he got busy with the next generation. Because remember, when I was around, Star Trek had ended and it was in syndication becoming popular. And my father was going to college campuses and giving lectures, but he wasn't gone all the time. He made a commitment to come home. And I remember we had dinner at the table, my mother, my father, and I, fairly often. So I have to give him credit there. But however, he got busy with Next Generation, and I became a little spoiled teenager. And we bumped heads, and then he died a few years later.
1: Hey, you were about what, 16, 17 when he passed?
0: I was 17 when he passed away. Yeah.
1: You have a
0: I'm
1: full-on.
0: lucky. I'm very lucky. You know, many people don't have the opportunity to get to learn who their parents were when they die at a young age. And since my father had interacted with so many people, I got, I think, a very good spectrum. Everyone from people who worshiped him like fans, which is, I wouldn't call a balanced perspective, but I got to that to people who disliked him. And I think that really helped me find the man in the middle.
1: Well, you're very successful on your own now, Rod. When did you get that feeling to get into television?
0: Well, I don't know if I have that feeling yet. The reason I work on Star Trek is not because I'm interested in the TV show. I love the philosophy. I love the ideas. I believe in some version of that future. I believe the only way to get to a future is together. Anything that we choose otherwise, we might move forward. But we're going to hit a stumbling block and have a massive setback if we're not doing things together, ultimately. Easier said than done. We can't all just, immediately hold hands and sing Kumbaya and walk into the future together. I mean, on some level, maybe we could, but we can do it. It takes time, it would take work, it would take effort, take sacrifice, but we can do it.
1: You have a philosophy called Eidic, infinite diversity and infinite combinations. What does that mean?
0: It sort of the core principle in Star Trek. It is sort of the appreciation of all things different. So the idea there is that the crew on the Enterprise wasn't out there looking for aliens that looked differently. They were looking for aliens that thought differently because we as a species had finally come together and we had learned that regardless of skin color and nationality and culture, our uniqueness within who we are and how we thought was what was valuable because every new idea, whether you agree with it or not, does help you evolve your own thinking. Even if you disagree with it, you've now heard something else you disagree with and can kind of, further modify and hone your own ideas. And if you're willing, and believe me, this is easy to say, it's incredibly hard to do. I can sit here and preach it. By no means can I say that I do it. But every different point of view you get helps you evolve your own thinking. And that's what Star Trek was. We had advanced intellectually. We're not perfect, but we had advanced because we realized that it's our differences that make us great.
1: So, who was your favorite Star Trek personality?
0: That's a really tough one. The easy answer is Data. I grew up with the Next Generation, and I always liked the character of Data and enjoyed it. But in recent years, I've actually come over to the Anson Mount. He plays Pike on Strange New Worlds, and it was actually his first portrayal of that character in the second season of Star Trek Discovery, where he came aboard the bridge as the new captain. And said, "Listen, I'm not like your previous captain." And he put his Starfleet or his yeah his Starfleet grades up there and said, "I failed this class. I have weaknesses here." And he said, I can't do this without you. We are a team. Each one of you has a special position here because I need you to be in that position and I need your advice. That's the only way we can function is as a unit. And it was a very, it was a non-dictatorial way of leadership. It was very open. And I appreciated that form of leadership. When you bring people aboard or have people around you that know more than you do in that area, yet you are the captain. And so you use that information to make informed decisions. I mean, that sounds, again, like the best way to move into the future.
1: And Star Trek had a message for humanity, didn't it? I felt that every episode there was a meaning behind it.
0: I mean, absolutely. I think everyone out there who might be listening to this or has seen Star Trek knows at least a couple episodes where it, you know, it's talking about a social issue. You know, and I don't want to say these were issues of only the 60s because we certainly have them today. But racism, sexism, war, the Vietnam War. I mean, there are many statements put in these episodes. And the one that stands out, I think, to most people is Let That Be Your Last Battlefield, which you had two characters with one side of their face painted black and one side of the face painted white. And the other one had the other side of the face painted white and the other side painted black. And to us, the audience, they almost seem the same person. And once we learned that they were warring for years because the different sides were different colors, the absurdity of that and how ridiculous I thought it was. But then, even though it was sort of hitting the nail right on the head, it put into perspective the absurdity of what we do in terms of skin color.
1: And then it made a lot of sense. We're going to take a short break, Rod, but we'll be back with more. Eugene Rod Roddenberry with us as we talk about the life of his father, Gene, and Star Trek when we come back.

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1: A controversial statue in San Francisco is being torn down. Jason Campadonia explains.
2: The 45-foot tall, 13,000-pound metal sculpture of a nude woman has been on display for about a year and a half on San Francisco's famous Embarcadero. Sculpture has been boxed up and will be hauled off to a warehouse this week, but the final destination of the structure is unknown. When the sculpture first went up, critics said that it was too revealing and racy for a tourist destination. City officials say the statue has to come down for a new project on the Embarcadero.
1: Glaciers aren't disappearing throughout the United States with a rate even more rapid in California. That's according to new research published in the Proceedings of the National Academy of Sciences. And the state is holding the Great Shakeout Earthquake Drill Thursday, when millions across California will practice what to do when an earthquake strikes. The drill happens at 10:15 a.m. That's the latest. I'm Mark Mayfield.
0: Now, Sacramento traffic.
3: From the KFBK Traffic Center, overnight work, north and southbound Highway 160, Del Paso Boulevard, reduced lanes, and on the northbound side, the Del Paso Boulevard off-ramp partially closed, while on the southbound side, the on-ramp is partially closed, all work until 5 a.m. Highway 99, northbound connector ramp to eastbound 50 is closed until 4, and the sweeper trucks are working tonight north and southbound 99, San Joaquin County line to Broadway until 5:30. Eastbound I-80, Yolo County.
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1: We shall take your calls with Rod Roddenberry next hour on Coast to Coast as we talk about Star Trek and humanity at large. So jump aboard. Lots more to talk with him about when we come back in a moment on Coast to Coast AM. The Paranormal Podcast Network keeps cruising along. 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
1: All right, let's start here because this one sounds almost unbelievable. Carnivora is actually a pure extract made from the Venus flytrap plant. Yes, that Venus flytrap. I'm joined by the president of Carnivora, Deborah Lau. So how does a plant like that end up in a supplement?
5: Good question. It goes back to research in Europe in the 1970s. Dr. Keller discovered that compounds in the Venus flytrap could interact with abnormal cells and support immune function.
1: So this isn't folklore. This is studied?
5: That's correct. It's a pure extract, no fillers, no dilution, designed to help modulate the immune system.
1: And people have used this for decades.
5: Yes. Even notable figures like Ronald Reagan reportedly used it during his own health challenges.
1: That's incredible.
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0: And welcome back to Coast. George Norrie with you. Rod Roddenberry with us. His website is his last name, linked up at coasttocoastam.com. Rod, the various offshoots of Star Trek, how did they evolve?
1: I mean, that's a great question. I can tell you that, my father was kind of done a little bit with Hollywood, or at least writing and television, when they came to him with Star Trek, The Next Generation. And they convinced him to be a part of it, and he was ready to retire, I think. And that was it. The rest of them really came either after he passed away or after he was sort of not really working that much on the show. So Deep Space Nine and beyond were from other people. Rick Berman, Brandon Braga, Michael Piller, a lot of the great names in Star Trek story writing is where those things came from. And the recent stuff was from Secret Hideout.
0: And your mother had an influence of Star Trek, did she not?
1: She did. She's known because she was in almost every incarnation of it, whether she was the computer voice in the original series and Next Generation and shows beyond those. She was also the first officer in the pilot called The Cage that was never officially aired. She was the second in command, which in the mid-60s was something the executives didn't believe the audience would buy. So my father had to demote her and make her a different character, which was Nurse Chapel. And then she became Lwaxana Troi in the Next Generation, a little bit of Deep Space Nine. And her voice continued to live on in many of the movies and some of the current Star Treks.
0: Did she influence your father a lot in the creative aspect of the show?
1: You know, I wasn't in the room to say she did or didn't, but I know she respected my father as the thinker, visionary, futurist. And while I'm sure they had plenty of conversations, I don't remember her being, I don't want to say that interested, but interested in the writing or development of what Star Trek was and is. She left that to my father. She was an actress and she wanted to act and she got to act. But she also, you know, she's the unsung hero because she also had to put up with my father. Every industry, and certainly those of the creative arts, as I think you would probably attest to, can be quite taxing and difficult at times. I'm sure many professions are. But, you know, coming home and having someone there who can support you on a down day or put up with your

0: crap, she did a lot of that, and she deserves a lot of credit for that.
1: And you have a sister?
0: My father had a previous wife before my mother and had two daughters who were quite a bit older than me. They were my half sisters, and I knew them very well at a young age. And as time goes on, you drift apart. And unfortunately, I lost one many years ago, but I am very close friends with her son. So we get to meet up a number of times a year and hang out and get to reminisce about our families and life. But I did not grow up. I grew up as basically an only child.
1: You're the CEO now of the Roddenberry Entertainment Company. What led you into that direction, Rod?
0: The belief in the Star Trek philosophy, the meeting of fans, the many years I went to conventions listening to fans talk about this TV show that made them either believe in themselves or believe in humanity or believe in a future. And at the time, the kinds of things that I were watching were not just Star Wars, but Dukes of Hazzard and Knight Rider, the kinds of shows that had, again, relatively simple plot lines. I don't want to put any of them down as not intellectually stimulating, but Star Trek did resonate with people on a different level. And after spending that time listening to them, I became very proud of my last name and the Star Trek legacy. And so I wanted to create the Roddenberry Entertainment Company, so to speak, to try to uphold that in any way that we can. So that's what led me into it, the idea.
1: And what does the future hold for Rod Roddenberry?
0: Great question. I'm still in the industry, so to speak. There's more Star Trek to come, 100%. I'm not letting any cats out of the bag. I'm just saying that whether you look at it from a incredible story that people want to hear, and it will be reincarnated over and over, or from the studio perspective of this is something that makes them money, it will happen again. And I imagine it will happen relatively soon. But I think, as we all know, the industry is a little upside down right now, and it's never going to be the same. It'll come back in certainly one form, and Star Trek will be there.
1: Will Shatner be a part of it?
0: I can't speak for him, and I'm certainly not in control of anything he does. As we said earlier, the man is a force to be reckoned with, and I think anything he wants to be a part of, he probably has a damn good shot of being a part of it. But I can't say for certain.
1: Yeah, he's one of a kind. And
0: Yes, he is.
1: we had Leonard Nimoy's son on some time ago, Adam Nimoy.
0: Adam, yeah.
1: And how did your dad conceive of the Spock character? Did he ever get into that?
0: Oh, how did he conceive of that? I mean, it certainly was one of the first characters. It was an evolution. And my father, one of the things my father loved to do is he loved to sit in a room full of people. And I'm sure it was an audience that he would make sure was the right audience. And he would love to bring up topics. And he wouldn't bring them up just to sensationalize it, but he might bring up whether it's religion, war, drugs, politics. And he was well read, and while he didn't have all the answers, he would like to bring up an idea that would definitely rub people the wrong way. For example, he might say, what if we just legalized all drugs? And this was back, of course, in the 60s and 70s and all that, and that would, throw people for a loop. And again, he didn't do it to upset them. He did it because he was genuinely wanting to have the conversation of what if? I mean, really, what if? And it wasn't necessarily something he was trying to win. It was just trying to get people to think a little bit differently. And again, I think that's what he brought to Star Trek, and I think that's where Spock came from. Spock was originally going to be a devil. Spock was going to have, I believe, red skin, and he had the pointy ears, and it was going to be sort of a devilish character. So he wanted to poke and prod the audience and make them maybe cringe a little bit about this character that looked like the devil. That was, I believe, one of the earliest ideas. And then the logic and all that kind of came in on its own.
1: And the original series was lasted only three seasons. I thought it was much longer than that.
0: Yeah. Yeah, it's shocking. And it was almost a failure each season. But, you know, it had ideas. And it was the young people. You know, we were in the Vietnam era. And it was the young people that were looking at humanity and the future and perhaps going to Woodstock and whatever you want to say. But they were the ones that were questioning, what does our future look like? And this show came along and presented an idea. And that resonated with a lot of them. So a lot of the ones who kept Star Trek on, or at least got it into syndication, were the young college students.
1: It definitely had a cult following, Rod, didn't it?
0: Yeah, I'd probably avoid the word cult in my own language, but yes, you could describe it as a cult following. There are plenty of people who go to the conventions. I go to them as well, and they like to wear costumes. But, you know, I have so far never met, I've never had a bad experience personally with a fan. Some might be a bit out there, and that is fine, but I've never had a bad experience. In fact, I just had someone with me who went to the convention for the first time this year. And one of the comments she made was, I can't believe everyone here is so nice. So, you know, that felt great, because when you're at these shows, people are, they don't judge you for thinking differently or looking differently. Because that's one of the core messages in Star Trek. And so it's a very accepting show. And it feels like, you know what a great model for humanity.
1: And Star Trek Strange New Worlds has gone through four seasons now.
0: Yes, Strange New Worlds is fourth season, and the fifth one will be coming out. I don't know if that's been announced. I actually don't know when it is, but I'm sure within the next year.
1: And you're involved in that as an executive producer. Are you having fun?
0: I certainly am having fun. There are something like 12 executive producers on these shows, and forgive me, there's plenty of people, including yourself, who know exactly what one does and doesn't do. But, you know, just to explain it from my perspective to the audience, you've got executive producers who are in the writer's room breaking stories and working with the writers every day, to executive producers who have famous last names or contribute a huge chunk of money, to people who are the son of someone. We certainly have a seat at the table and share, but I can't take credit for you know, developing these shows. These came from lots of talented, great writers and producers.
1: That's fantastic, and good for you. And what's the future hold for all of these shows? What do you think?
0: Well, I think there's always a need for Star Trek and shows like Star Trek that just paint a different picture of the future. And hopefully, I mean, for me, there's many kinds of Star Trek. There's Star Trek, the entertainment side, which to me is not very good Star Trek. But there's Star Trek that hopefully every now and then presents something and shares a point of view that you normally wouldn't have considered. And it does a good job through the entertainment of opening you up to that different perspective. And so when you hear that different perspective, you're a little bit more willing to consider it. And as I was saying earlier, that openness to a new idea will allow you to evolve your and grow your intellect. I think people want that. I think people want to be introduced to new ideas in a way that is palatable to them, that is interesting to them. And that's what Star Trek is. It is a vehicle for sharing ideas. And so I think as long as it keeps doing that, people will still want that.
1: And Rod, how would you like the legacy of your father to be remembered?
0: I did a documentary called Trek Nation that came out in, I think, 2011, 2012, and it was his son searching to understand his father. And you know, the message that was important to me in that is that I went around and all the fans called my father. He's got the nickname, the Great Bird of the Galaxy. And it was hard for me to identify with that idea, because that put him so high up on a pedestal. And so it was important to me to, as I said, speak to the people who didn't like my father, because I needed that spectrum of knowledge of him. And I needed to see him as a man, a human being, flawed and all. And doing that allowed me to personally love him more, but it also allowed it, I think, when people see and understand, and I know it's a stupid thing to say out loud, of course they know he's a flawed human being, but to see him that way, but then still say, even this flawed human being came up with this idea of Star Trek and had this great vision. Oh my God, maybe I can too. And that's kind of the legacy of Gene Roddenberry that I want. I don't want him on a pedestal, but I do want people to say, wow, you know, he was an incredible visionary and futurist and had great thoughts about the future and was also just as messed up as the rest of us. And you know what? That means any one of us could be the next Gene Roddenberry or greater than Gene Roddenberry.
1: When people hear your last name, Rod, what do they think immediately? Do they think about Gene?
0: Absolutely. I mean, absolutely. You know, I've never tried to fill my father's footsteps. I'm not a writer. I'm not creating the next Star Trek. He is the creator of Star Trek, but more importantly, he's the guy who said it's okay to think differently. It's okay to be open to new ideas. I mean, that's truly the backbone. That's the idea behind Star Trek. And that's what I want people to think of.
1: Did he have many writers behind him?
0: Absolutely. That's one of the great things that he did with the original series is he went out and he my father was a voracious reader as a young adult, a kid and young adult. And he read all the pulp books and science fiction. And he was friends with Isaac Asimov and Ray Bradbury. And he didn't get them to write on Star Trek, but he got other renowned writers to write on Star Trek at the time. And so it wasn't just Hollywood TV writers. It was actual authors who thought about stories and thought about the depth of stories. And so I think that attributed that was a really attributed to the great stories that we got in the original series.
1: Your father had passed before I started doing Coast to Coast, Rod, and I always wanted to have him as a guest. I think he would have been a great guest, don't you think?
0: Absolutely. I've had the opportunity. A number of his speeches when he would go on the college circuit were recorded, and listening to those and even reading some of the written ones, it was very illuminating to see how he thought and the kinds of people he talked to. And then, of course, the reaction from the audience. He was great at sharing ideas with people who wanted to think of things in a different way.
1: Our producer, Tom's late father, was an LAPD police officer as well. And I bet your dad was one heck of a cop, huh?
0: He was. You know, I don't know everything about my father. I've done what I could and read books and listened to as many stories as I can. But one of the things I understood was that, you know, he was a beat cop in L.A. and walked Hollywood Boulevard for a while. But at some point, he started writing speeches for the chief of police, who was William H. Parker, I believe, back then.
1: Yeah.
0: Who I believe at the time was not really known for his interest in making sure there were good relations with the public. He believed in enforcement, you know, above and beyond all else. And my father would have lots of debates with him, and they would discuss, you know, the topics of justice and reform and what they should be doing for outreach to the general public. And I think he would help soften some of the speeches that Parker had at the time, and really helped Parker probably come off maybe a little bit better than he might have.
1: And your father's feeling of humanity clearly shows in those Star Trek episodes. You ready for some fun? Let's take some calls with you when we come right back on Coast to Coast AM.
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7: From ABC News, I'm Sherry Preston. The Vatican has issued a statement saying Pope Leo had a restful night following surgery at a Roman hospital. ABC's Tom Sufi Burridge is at the Vatican.
8: We got a much more detailed statement from the Vatican, a much more significant statement, which revealed the diagnosis of lung cancer. It also said that part of Pope Leo's right lung had been removed during that surgery. It said that the surgery had gone to plan. I think that's important to underline, and that there were no complications.
7: The Vatican statement saying doctors are not currently speaking of chemotherapy or any other treatments pending the results of other tests. Overnight, a federal judge extended an order blocking President Trump's ban on reporters from three news outlets from the White House. The judge ruling that CNN, MS Now, and Politico are likely to succeed in their constitutional free speech and due process claims. President Trump on the stump in Alaska, remarking about inflation and prices following the war.
9: Everything went up. You know, they blame me. They caused the highest prices in history, and then they start screaming, affordability, you know? In other words, every time they want to try and get me, they say, affordability, sir.
7: Labor Department today will release consumer price numbers on affordability for September. Analysts expect they were up another 3.6% compared to a year ago. We now know the name of the man who fell from a Six Flags Over Georgia roller coaster Monday. He is 42-year-old Hassan Kareem, who was at the park with his family.
10: We've seen several social media posts where people are just talking about how this was a man who was a family man. He loved life and he loved his students, and he just was such a joy to be around, and it's just such a tragic end to his story.
7: ABC's Faith Abube. The park still investigating witness accounts saying the man became unlatched while on the Goliath roller coaster, his body hitting multiple parts of the ride before falling to the ground. 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
11: Ballots in California are already being processed roughly 3 weeks before the November election. Here's Jason Campadonia.
12: California Secretary of State Dr. Shirley Weber.
13: 307,000 right now that have actually been returned.
12: Weber says most of the mail-in ballots that have been returned have been verified, but it's a process.
13: Because that ensures that we are not engaging in fraud and deception, as some people want to say we do.
12: She went on to say that the mail-in ballot process in California is safe.
11: Authorities have shut down a portion of coastline at a beach in Orange County after a large great white shark was spotted.
4: Huntington Beach lifeguards say they spotted the 10 to 12 foot great white showing aggressive behavior on Tuesday. And PG&E has now more than doubled the number of customers it says could be affected by power shutoffs in California. Utility now warning around 70,000 customers in 29 counties could lose electricity beginning Wednesday due to high winds. That's the latest. I'm Mark Mayfield.
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6: From the KFPK Traffic Center, fix 50 work overnight on the eastbound side. Reduced lanes from the Yolo County line to the Cap City Connector until 5 and the connector to Mayhew Road until 6. Connector ramp closure eastbound 50 to northbound Cap City Freeway until 5, as well as the southbound 99 connector. Closed until 6, 15th Street slip off ramp, 16th Street slip on ramp, 26th Street slip on ramp, the 59th Street slip on ramp.
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0: And welcome back, George Norrie, along with Rod Roddenberry, as we talk about Star Trek and his father, Gene, as well. When a Star Trek fan comes up to you, Rod, what do they most want to know?
1: Usually the first question is, you know, I didn't know Gene had a son. They often want to know about my father. Of course, often a favorite episode that I have. I've gone to so many Star Trek conventions, and I've been to so many events that the people I know, a lot of the fans in the Star Trek community, I certainly don't know all of them, and there's new ones certainly all the time. But, you know, I think of the largest convention that I go to, and it's the one in Las Vegas, and I've been going I was a little kid there. And so I've grown up with these people. And so when I go to these things, I honestly go and I hang out with friends. The questions I generally get are the ones that I said, but it's usually just catching up on ideas and life. Truly.
0: Did your father write many of the scripts for the show?
1: You know, my father, Bob Justman, who was a producer on the original series and Next Generation. And I interviewed him once, and he did say, my father wasn't necessarily a great writer, but he was a philosopher. And so it was about the conveying of ideas. So the answer is, did my father write a lot of the shows? No, he had a lot of writers write a lot of the shows. He did write a number of them. And something that he did, which did upset a number of writers, is he would rewrite writers. Meaning he was the executive of the show. They would write something that didn't really fit or needed some modification to fit within the Star Trek vision, and he would rewrite it. And that can be very, very insulting to writers. The ones that are in the industry and know that this is what's done can handle it, but there's others who can't. And that ruffled a number of feathers throughout the years.
0: How long do you think your father carried the Star Trek idea in his head before he committed it down to paper?
1: You know, that I love that you asked that question, because once again, another interview, a gentleman by the name of Chris Knopf, who was a writing buddy with my father, probably back in the 50s and early 60s, told me a story of he and my father went to a baseball game, a Dodger game. And I would have guessed this was 63, somewhere around that time. And my father, started telling him this idea he had for a show that was a varied crew on board a dirigible, a blimp, going from city to city and town to town solving problems. And, you know, he kind of postulates that this was perhaps the incarnation or the genesis of Star Trek. So I find that very fascinating that it found its roots in a dirigible going from town to town with it. You know, he said a varied crew. So The idea was there. It just had to move a few more miles up into the atmosphere and beyond.
0: Let's take some calls for you. Mike in Denver to get us started. Hey, Michael, go ahead.
2: Hi, George. Good morning. So great to be with you. Thank you for taking my call. And Mr. Roddenberry, first of all, I just want to say,
1: yes, sir.
2: It is such an honor and privilege to speak with you. You've done an amazing job of carrying on your father's legacy, and thank you so much, first of all.
1: Thank you, Mike.
2: And absolutely. And something I wanted to bring up tonight, Star Trek, the animated series, you know, which the series
1: is
2: kind of made for kids, you know, but actually it had some real kind of foundational Star Trek stories, I think, that really, I think was kind of a bold adaptation of the storytelling from the original, you know, Star Trek series. And that really shined through, I thought, on screen. And, I was wondering if you could just talk about what your father's vision for Star Trek, the animated series was, and what were some of your takeaways from watching that series kind of years later compared to when it was first released?
1: Well, I am so glad, Michael, that you brought up the animated series, because that is another Star Trek that gets easily dismissed. And I know that because I dismissed it for probably 35 years of my life. Because it just, the animation wasn't done very well. And so I just never believed it was worthwhile. And then 35 years into my life, I actually watched it. We have a podcast called Mission Log. And in that, we go through and analyze every single episode of every single show. And of course, got to the animated series. And I was like, all right, fine. I'll watch these 22-minute episodes. And you make an excerpt. First of all, they did this because the original series was canceled. And my father was doing everything he can to continue his idea. And so animation somehow became an option. And so he decided to do that. Now, back then, and recent, people think of animation and they think kids. And so they put it, you know, Saturday morning cartoons for kids. But if you, I mean, if you've watched, you've watched some of the episodes, they are not kids shows. These are talking about the death. They talk about the devil. They talk about, you know, topics in ways, and they keep the Star Trek storytelling. The writing was still spectacular. And they treat the devil episode. They say he was basically a misunderstood alien life form, and humanity actually treat him horribly. And anyhow, it goes into the lore, and it just, they do a great job with the stories that give you that other perspective, as you know, that make you reconsider some of your own thinking. And I was blown away by this, and I highly recommend anyone out there who's interested in Star Trek. Yes, the animation is not good, but watch it for the stories. It's quite impressive. So thank you. That's great.
0: Rod, did you get harassed in school when people figured out who you were?
1: You know, no. Kids, my friends from that I still have today, most of them never watched Star Trek and never cared about Star Trek. I was Rod to them. And I love that. And the people who love me are, they know me as Rod, not the son of the creator.

0: Yes, hello, Walter.
1: Hey, George, how you doing? Thank you for having me on.
0: All good.
1: Good.
2: Hey, Walter.
1: Rod, I got a couple questions for you. One is, how is it that your father got William Shatner to be in the original Star Trek, and what was it like working with him? And did your father get any ideas for Rod Serling from Twilight Zone?
2: You know, these are great questions that I'm not going to have answers to them. I was not around when my father, you know, hired William Shatner. But there's a great audio book, or excuse me, I should say album called Inside Star Trek that if you haven't heard, I highly recommend you download and listen to. And it's interviews with a lot of these people. And it's my father does an interview with Shatner and it talks about, you know, how he got the role and what it's like to be Kirk and those sorts of things. And it was a great little look behind the curtain at that story and relationship. I never spoke to my father about those things, so I don't know. Because Jeff Hunter was still was the first captain during the Cage. And unfortunately, or fortunately, depending on how you want to look at it, that did not work out. And so William Shatner became available. And, you know, my father hired him. And the rest is, you know, history, so to speak.
0: And I would guess, Rod, that Twilight Zone made William Shatner noticeable to your dad, as it did to a lot of entry-level stars at the time. I know it made Robert Redford a superstar.
2: You're absolutely right, and I forgot to speak to that question. You know, I know my father had admiration for Rod Serling and Twilight Zone, and I'm unaware of a friendship between them. Certainly, I don't think they were at odds with each other. I'm just unaware of them hanging out or anything to that effect. But, you know, that is the other show that really gets you to think, look at things in a different way. And so I'm a huge fan of that as well.
0: I got to get you to meet Mark Zakri when I get back to Los Angeles, who is a former expert in the Twilight Zone, but he's also doing a program called Space Command, which you'd get a kick out of.
2: Yes, I have heard. I look forward to learning more about it.
0: He's got our buddy Billy Mumy from Twilight Zone in it.
2: Yes, that's right. That's right.
0: It's a good guy. Let's go to Gordon in Plant City, Florida.
2: Thank you, Walter.
0: Gordy, we saw your email. Go ahead.
3: Oh, well, George, thank you for acknowledging my email. And Rod, thank you for clicking the little button that says send Gordon the receipt. As you know, Star Trek Continues and Star Trek New Voyages were the main two, or almost the only two, fan films picked up to continue the five-year mission. Now, I'm not affiliated with Star Trek Continues, but it's a good fan film. But I wanted to number one, thank you for all that you do. But number two, after J. Alec West passed on, we're all friends with Peter Walker, the international webmaster, James Colley, Charles Root, and the other actors that participated. As you know, the Sulu actor, Walter Koenig and George Takei and Grace Lee Whitney, and then the guy that played in that Planet Killer, I can't remember his name. They were original actors that appeared there. If George would give me permission to give out my website, I'm the only remaining American webmaster that still hosts downloads for that fan film series. George, can I give out my website?
0: Go ahead, Gordy.
3: Okay, everyone, if you go to either GordonWatts.com or GordonWayneWatts.com and look near the very top, there's a little navigation bar that says Star Trek New Voyages or Star Trek Phase 2. And when you click on that, it'll take you down there. By the way, they're backed up in the Wayback Machine, okay, if I ever go down. But if you click on that, it'll take you to my page. And when you click on that, you can download the things. Now, they're copyrighted and all that, but it's for non-profit purposes. And sure. I would like to just ask you what your thoughts are on the various fan films the cartoon, my friend Mike the Millennial. You mentioned the cartoons. I love that. The quality or no quality, I loved them all. I'm not hanging on the line in case you have a question for me, Rod. Have I ever crossed your path, or have you ever heard of Gordon Wayne Watts before in Plant?
2: You'll have to forgive me. If there is a chance that we met and I don't remember, I'm sometimes pretty terrible with names. So if we have met in the past and I don't remember, my apologies.
0: I think if you met Gordy, you would have remembered him, Rod.
2: Certainly. To answer the question, you know what? I was always a huge fan of the fan films, and I was loosely involved with both of the big ones that he mentioned. And by involved, I mean, I was certainly a supporter. I want to take zero credit. I did nothing to make them happen.

0: I just was a supporter of them in various ways. And this was in a time when there was no real Star Trek on the air. And so I have always, whenever you have something and there is a fan group that wants to support it and help create it and truly loves it, my belief is, well, support that. Like, if you're not doing anything with it, encourage and support that. You can put your rules down, put your rules down. They can't make money off of it. They can't profit, but they can do this, that, and the other thing. Let's encourage fandom to love this. I hate to call it a franchise, but to love this franchise. And to some degree, they did that eventually. And I've always loved these fan films, and they're well written and well acted, and the sets are spectacular. So, I also recommend people check these out. They're a lot of fun to watch.
1: Rod, Tom's got some info on that this Twilight Zone episode that made Shatner a whole household name.
2: Oh, Tommy? Yeah. So, Rod, I don't know if you saw it. It was called Nightmare at 20,000 Feet. And he's this nervous guy on this airplane. Yeah. And he kept looking, seeing this horrible monster on the wing. Yeah. But the lady flying with him said, "What are you talking about?"
1: That came out in 63, didn't it, Tommy?
2: It sure did. Yeah, it was episode
0: was that 63?
2: 3, actually. Yeah, season 5, episode 3.
0: And Shatner wasn't a part of it, but of course the remake back in the 80s, which, had the unfortunate tragedy with it. But I do remember it from both that and the movie that came out.
1: How do you think your dad would handle today's television technology with the new digital computer era?
0: My father, what was incredible is my father, both intellectually and, well, I guess mostly intellectually, he really lived 50 years in the future. And by that, I mean some of the, if you go back 50 years or 100 years and you look at what we're doing today and think about what would seem asinine to people back then and against morals and ethics, but things that we take for granted today, we'll take that same mindset and jump 50 years or 100 years out. And look at the things that we bicker about today and the things that we think are issues and the things that offend us and make us upset. My father already had the mindset of, well, in 100 years, it's going to be commonplace. In 100 years, it's going to be normalized. So why don't we just start shifting our thinking in that direction a bit? So I really think just my father, he just knew humanity, and he knew we were going to evolve and look at things differently, and was just on many levels already there. Didn't have every answer, but he was certainly exploring the future already in his head.
1: And he was just a kid during World War II, wasn't he, when he was a pilot?
0: No. Well, you're absolutely right. Sorry, a kid. You're absolutely right. They are all kids. Yes, he was. I don't know what if it was 18 or 21 or I don't know what it was. I can't do the math in my head that quickly, but yeah, he was a kid.
1: Where was he born?
0: He did more as a kid than I certainly ever have. He was born in Texas. Why is the town escaping my? Oh my God, he was in Texas. Everyone out there is yelling at me right now because they all know it and I forgot.
1: Did you know his parents?
0: Did I know his parents? You know what? I knew his mother. His father had passed away already. So I only knew his mother, his sister, and his brother. And they were all great people, and we've lost all of them, unfortunately, since. But yeah.
1: What is the greatest accolade that you could remember for your father, Rod?
0: El Paso, Texas. Sorry. The greatest accolade? The greatest accolade? The greatest accolade, I think, and he might agree, was the Next Generation. Because, my father created the original series, and that was deemed a failure. That was only 3 seasons. And the fact that it came into syndication and did so well that the studio came knocking on his door and says, "Will you do another one? We will let you do it with your vision and your idea." I don't think many people, if any, ever really get That is them saying, you know what? We want you to do it again. We need you to do it again. And he got the chance to do it again. And I think, I mean, I grew up with the Next Generation. I think he got to do the version of Star Trek he always wanted to do. Again, it had flaws, as anything does. But ultimately, the Next Generation was, and I think still today, is the most popular Star Trek TV series.
1: Without a doubt, it was one great show, and it came on strong. As you said, not in the ratings, but it sure did for identity for people. We're going to come back with you, Rod, and take final calls in just a moment with Rod Roddenberry as we talk about his father and Star Trek on Coast to Coast AM.
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1: A controversial statue in San Francisco is being torn down. Jason Campadonia explains.
2: The 45-foot tall, 13,000-pound metal sculpture of a nude woman has been on display for about a year and a half on San Francisco's famous Embarcadero. Sculpture's been boxed up and will be hauled off to a warehouse this week, but the final destination of the structure is unknown. When the sculpture first went up, critics said that it was too revealing and racy for a tourist destination. City officials say the statue has to come down for a new project on the Embarcadero.
1: Glaciers aren't disappearing throughout the United States with a rate even more rapid in California. That's according to new research published in the Proceedings of the National Academy of Sciences. And the state is holding the Great Shakeout Earthquake Drill Thursday, when millions across California will practice what to do when an earthquake strikes. The drill happens at 10:15 a.m. That's the latest. I'm Mark Mayfield.
0: Now, Sacramento traffic.
3: From the KFBK Traffic Center, overnight work, fix 50 on the westbound side. Reduced lanes from Mayhew Road to the Cap City Connector until 6 a.m. Hornet Drive slip-on ramp closed until 6, along with the 65th Street slip-on ramp and the 59th Street slip-on ramp. West Sacramento, westbound 50, Harbor Boulevard slip-on ramp is closed until 5. Cap City Freeway northbound, reduced lanes from the Elvis Rail Crossing to Exposition Boulevard until 5.
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2: 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Next hour, Ross Allison back with us to talk about haunted prisons on Coast to Coast. 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

0: And welcome back to our final segment. George Norrie with you, Rod Roddenberry with us. Rod, do you get many comments about the episode, The Trouble with Tribbles?
1: I don't get too many specifically, but of course it's a fan favorite because it's one of the few ones that's, you know, somewhat comedic.
0: And those little animals are fluffy and cute, aren't they?
1: They are. They were an adorable, easy, cost-effective addition to the original series. And, of course, they've been with Star Trek ever since. And, again, as we were referencing the animated series, we get to learn a little bit more. And I forgot which episode, but in there about them. And so I'm glad they were able to do that.
0: Let's go to Bill in Los Angeles to get us started. Go ahead, Bill.
2: How you doing, George?
0: Good.
2: Hey, George, by the way, this flip phone I'm talking to you on right now is identical to the communicator that Captain Kirk used.
0: I love that.
1: Yeah. That's awesome. Yeah. Yes, yeah. But it has better, the Enterprise communicator still had better service.
2: Yeah, Rod, I'm a former newspaper writer, and my dad also was a 20-year-old pilot from Texas in the Army Air Forces.
1: Oh, nice.
2: Yeah, during World War II, and he died age 70 in 91. So I was struck by the parallels there with my own dad. Yeah.
1: Absolutely. Yeah.
2: Small world. But, I was going to ask you, before I ask about The Trouble with Tribbles, which I think George must have seen that on the screen because that was going to be something I was going to ask about. In 1966, I saw my first Star Trek as a 9-year-old, and it was one where Dr. McCoy, rather, falls in love with a beautiful lady who morphs into an ugly monster who sucks the red corpuscles out of her victim's blood and leaves these, like, sucker marks all over their bodies. And it scared me so much. It scared me so much. I had to go into my parents' room. I couldn't sleep.
1: Yeah, that was one of the second pilots. I think that's the Man Trap. And they the salt suckers. And they could shapeshift and take the form of anything that you know, any man or person needed to see at that moment. And for a lot of the men, it was women in their lives and attractive women. So they could lure them in and, of course, suck the salt out of them. Yeah. And that's a freaky one. You're right. Absolutely right.
2: My main question was, did your father have a reaction when Star Wars came out in 1977 and basically lifted that Trouble with Tribbles scene for the barroom shootout? I mean, I thought I was watching Star Trek when that scene came on the screen. Was there a reaction to that?
1: I have never put those two together, even though, as you say them, they make perfect sense. On some level, no, I am unaware of anything. I know my father had incredible respect for George Lucas and Star Wars. And it was, it was Star Wars that got Star Trek back on the air. It was Star Wars that Paramount looked at the time and said, wait a second, don't we have some sci-fi like this? And they said, well, let's get, Gene Roddenberry to write the movie at the time. And so, they were expecting Gene Roddenberry to write Star Trek as a Star Wars, an action adventure. And I think, those of us who have seen the motion picture, the first Star Trek movie, it is quite the opposite of an action adventure movie.
0: And there's a Museum of Narrative Arts in L.A. that the George Lucas has established, isn't it?
1: There is. I've heard it's quite spectacular. It's close to downtown. It's the visuals are incredible. I can't wait to go.
0: Is there going to be a Roddenberry Museum?
1: Short answer, certainly not like that. Not anytime soon. Not in my lifetime. That's the interesting. Star Wars has its spaceships and battles and your action figures because the characters had action. Star Trek was, a little bit more intellectual. So, the most you would do is have a Kirk and Spock action figure. And what would they do? I think they would just have a conversation. Star Trek, I don't think appealed to the fun toy youth market as much. And therefore, doesn't have as much of those items to put on display. It certainly has a lot of creative content from the shows to have there. But, I think one day something might happen, but it won't be. I don't think it'll be in my lifetime.
0: Beam me up, Scotty. I love that line.
1: Yeah, that's one of the classics.
0: Cornelius.
1: Absolutely love it as well.
0: Let's go to Louisiana. Hello there, Mr. Lewis.
3: All right, George. Look, Mr. Roddenberry, I got to tell you a story, and I told Tommy.
1: Sir.
3: And boy, you got great callers. Of course, Mike is one of my friends, and Gordy from Plant City, Florida. I'm having to be African-American, and Uhura on the show, he was going to leave the show and join the Civil Rights Movement. And Martin Luther King, who came here, and my mom and dad, they went to see him and stuff. He told Uhura with Lieutenant Uhura, Michelle Nichols, to stay on the show because you're showing a positive image for African Americans and that they can do anything that, of course, white Americans could do. And I'm so glad she stayed on the show. Of course, she's passed now, but she was, she was really showed what African Americans can do. But I'm going to tell you one more quick story. We had a big science fiction convention here in Alexandria, Louisiana in 1999, and Major Barrett was the guest speaker and everything. And of course, she played the nurse in the original Star Trek, and she became the computer voice and the other actor. I can't think of what she was. She was a telepathic woman.
1: Oh, she was Luoxana Troy. Luoxana Troy.
3: Yes, there you go. See, I couldn't remember. I'm 65 years old, but I've been watching Star Trek since I was a little child, and my dad loved it, too. We both watched it together. And you got another thing, like George is going to talk about haunted prisons next. The inmates love Star Trek. They're captive audience, sir, and they really love Star Trek. But anyway, they premiered that episode, I believe, with the board. So they premiered that episode. We were the first ones to see it here in Alexandria in 1999.
1: Nice.
3: I just really love Star Trek, really love you, Dad. I'm so glad George had you on. And MeTV and H&I really did a good special on your dad and Star Trek.
1: I thank you. I thank you very much. You know, I love you said what you said, because you talked about, you know, whether it was prisoners or you or, you know, I have met people from all around the world, from all walks of life, from all cultures, from all social economic backgrounds. And what I have always found amazing and beautiful about Star Trek is it doesn't matter where you're from or who you are. Watching a show that paints a picture of a united future for our species, where we are all equal, is something that resonates with everyone. It's a commonality that we all share through Star Trek. And it could be a warring nation. It could be a culture that you find backwards. But, you know, there are people in those cultures who look at the future and say, you know, we look forward to a future where we're all united. And that is the beautiful message in Star Trek.
0: And Rod, your father was way ahead of himself with race relations, wasn't he?
1: Yes, sir. Yes, sir. He even before Star Trek, he had a show called The Lieutenant. And one of the, you know, this is unconfirmed, but one of the episodes that got that show canceled because it was done in partnership with the military was an episode that revealed racism on the military base. And it was a black officer and, of course, a white officer. And it dealt with the racism. And it showed the military in less than a perfect a light. And so they were not happy with that. And shortly after the show was canceled. So he was making statements long before Star Trek.
0: Who was that one television executive, Rod, that gave your father the big break?
1: I'm glad you brought that up, too. None other than the incredible Lucille Ball. Without Lucille Ball taking a risk on my father, Star Trek may have never been made, because he had shown it to all the big studios. And he finally got a opportunity to share it at Desilu, which was Desi Arnaz and Lucille Ball. And I think this was after they had already separated. So it was Lucy that was there. And she took the risk. And not only that, the first episode that he presented, the studio executive said no to. And she gave them the money to do one more. She said she gave Gene an opportunity to do a second pilot,
0: wow.
1: which was unheard of back then, and I think is fairly unheard of today in many walks of the entertainment industry. So she was as much, if not more, of a visionary in her own way.
0: Was she part of the television pitch to the network? NBC, I believe, right?
1: Yes. Well, she's the one that represented it and took it to that. So, yeah. She definitely did that.
0: That's yeah. Mark in Roseville, California. Mark, go for it.
4: Yeah, Rod.
1: Yes, sir.
4: Do you know anything about Deneb? And did your father ever talk to you about Deneb?
1: The short answer is no.
0: What is Deneb, Mark?
1: Thank you for asking. I don't know.
4: See, in here it says the location of Deneb in the Milky Way galaxy was labeled in a star chart that was in Captain James T. Kirk's quarters aboard the USS Enterprise. You don't know nothing about Deneb?
1: I unfortunately don't know anything about it. I now recognize the name that I'm sure I heard in one of my astronomy classes way back, but I know nothing about it.
0: Probably wrote it into one of the scripts somewhere, I would guess.
1: Yeah, Where No Man Has Gone Before. I'm looking it up right now.
0: Are any of the writers still alive, Rod?
1: Absolutely. I'm proud to call myself, I hope, a friend. With a number of them, but we have lost a lot of them. I'm trying to find, I feel like an idiot here. There's a number of writers, but one in particular I just saw, David Gerald. My God, David, I'm sorry if you hear this. David Gerald he wrote The Trouble with Tribbles, and he is an out of the box thinker too. And he likes to challenge viewers and readers because the things that he writes are usually about something. And he had a lot to do with the format and structure and what the next generation became. And unfortunately, he was not given the proper credit for his contributions to that. And we've been able to talk about that a bit. And it's been nice to get... It's been nice to talk to these people and learn their sides of the story. And it's all part of my continually evolving growth and knowledge of Star Trek. But he's a fantastic human being.
0: How old would he be about now? 80, 90?
1: No. Yeah, well, you know what? He looks incredibly young. To be honest, I haven't asked his age. I'm sure we could all look it up online. But he looks quite young. So I almost hate saying 50, 60, maybe 60-something, because he's got to be older than me. He doesn't come across elderly at all.
0: Well, Star Trek was 60 years old. For him to write it, he must have been at least 20, right?
1: I think you're right, and by doing the math, he must be older. But, I've never paid attention to that. Yeah.
0: Let's go to Pennsylvania for one quick question. Lewis, go ahead, Lewis.
5: Thanks for taking my call, George. Rod, I have a comment and question. My comment is that I thought the best of the original series was Mirror Mirror, where Captain and Kirk and them going that they come back to the Enterprise and they're in an alternative universe and all the, you know, Spock's evil and he has the goatee and stuff. But my question for you, Rod, was your dad wrote a great screenplay for a movie called Pretty Maids All in a Row. And it was directed by the great French director, Roger Vadim, who was married to Jane Fonda, who directed the movie Barbarella. It was also a launching pad for three actors of the movie. Rock Hudson did Big Bill and a Wife after that, Angie Dickinson did The Police Story, and Telly Savalas did Kojak. Did he ever talk about that movie? Okay, thanks, George.
0: Thanks, Lewis.
1: Lewis, thank you very much for that. I feel ill-equipped. I don't know much about Pretty Maids All in a Row. I've seen it a long time ago. I know my father as high as some of us might put him on a pedestal. And as I stated earlier, he was just a flawed human being. He by no means had all the answers and by no means was right about everything. But he was also a man, and he liked the ladies. And my understanding is this show was maybe not his proudest work, but it dabbled in sex and females. So I know nothing beyond that.
0: Well, Rod, thank you for bringing the story of your father to us. Gene Roddenberry, anything you need, you stay in touch with us. This is fantastic. The story of Star Trek and how it all started. Up next, haunted prisons right here in the United States.
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3: A couple of years ago, I started out listening to KFDK because of the traffic reports, and that's when I caught your show, too. And I said, well, I've been hearing his commercials Pat does for Roseville Numismatics.
2: Oh, yes.
3: And there was that stuff that I'd never cashed in for my dad. And so I went over there, and I told him, Pat sent me. And they were happy that I said that. And, but I didn't knock on the door. I rang the bell.
2: Okay. Well,
3: I made $313. And my dad was pretty pleased with that. He said, well, you keep the 13, you know.
2: Oh, good. And it's very kind of you to call up and say something about Roseville Numismatics and Coin Shop, because they do a good job, and I know they treated you right over there, Vince, so thank you. Roseville Numismatics and Coin Shop, they will take good care of you, just like they did for Vince. 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Tell them Patrick sent you.
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8: From ABC News, I'm Sherry Preston. The Vatican says Pope Leo slept peacefully at the hospital in Rome where his lung cancer was diagnosed on Tuesday during surgery to remove part of the lung. Dr. Larry Robinson is a surgeon at the Moffitt Center for Cancer and says word from the Vatican on the size of the nodule has been encouraging.
9: The size makes a big difference in terms of outlook. If you have a small cancer, less likely it spreads someplace. And they also need to look at the lymph nodes. So hopefully he had a node negative small cancer, which would be probably a stage 1A lung cancer, which has a very high chance of cure.
8: The Vatican has not said whether the Pope will need chemo or any other treatments. New consumer price numbers from the Labor Department will be released this morning, and they are expected to show September inflation up 3.6% compared to last year. Prices, part of the stump speech President Trump has been giving on the campaign trail. He will be in Arizona and Montana today and was in Alaska last night.
10: So all of these places that he's going to are deep, deep red. That suggests that there is a retrenchment in Republican defense right now. It also, again, is telling, though, I think he's going to places where he's welcome and where his supporters will gather and be very excited to see him. And it's not forcing a candidate in a battleground state to make the decision about whether or not to appear with him.
8: ABC Washington Bureau Chief Rick Klein. The investigation goes on in the roller coaster death of Hassan Kareem at Six Flags over Georgia. So many questions, says amusement park safety expert Brian Avery.
11: Was there a breach of the standards? Was there a misstep or cue with respect to training? Were the attendants in their correct position? Were they intervening to facilitate things continuing safely with respect to restrictions, possibly of guests' use, whether it's height or weight or something along those lines?
8: People in the Saudi Arabian capital of Riyadh reporting new explosions this morning. The Saudis also intercepting a ballistic missile fired toward the city. 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
12: A new study says 15,000 people in Southern California have been deported during President Trump's second term. Here's Daniel Martindale.
13: The UCLA and UC Berkeley study covered data between January of 2025 and August of 2026. Most of the immigration enforcement action took place during raids, courthouse arrests, and at regular ICE check-ins. Recent reports say ICE has launched a major 45-day enforcement operation across California. The Department of Homeland Security denies ramping up enforcement, with Secretary Mark Wayne Mullen saying regardless of the day, the agency is doing its job.
4: The corruption trial of former Oakland Mayor Sheng Tao gets underway today in federal court, and PG&E is now doubling the number of customers it says could be affected by power shutoffs in California. The utility is now warning that around 70,000 customers in 29 counties could lose electricity beginning today. That's the latest. I'm Mark Mayfield.
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5: From the KFBK Traffic Center, overnight work, north and southbound Highway 160, Del Paso Boulevard, reduced lanes, and on the northbound side, the Del Paso Boulevard off-ramp partially closed, while on the southbound side, the on-ramp is partially closed, all work until 5 a.m. Highway 99, northbound connector ramp to eastbound 50 is closed until 4, and the sweeper trucks are working tonight, north and southbound 99, San Joaquin County line to Broadway until 5:30.
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26: Cancer for the Pope. Good morning, I'm Gordon Deal, along with Nicole Murray on this Wednesday, October 14th. Glad you could be with us. Here's what we have for you this hour.
27: Pope Leo XIV has been diagnosed with cancer. It was found during surgery to remove a lesion from his right lung.
26: Kimberly Guilfoyle has resigned as U.S. ambassador to Greece under a cloud of controversy.
27: A federal judge has dealt another blow to President Trump's bans of CNN, MS Now, and Politico.
26: And how airline travel has emerged as a dangerous front line in global conflicts.
28: What we've seen this year is actually quite extraordinary and pretty much unprecedented in the history, you know, of aviation. And we're really seeing it across the board where countries, militia, whoever it is increasingly seeing civilian aviation as a target. And that's really what's different.
26: Ben Katz at the Wall Street Journal on airports, planes, and airspace becoming the deliberate targets of missile and drone attacks at a new level of intensity. Pope Leo has been diagnosed with lung cancer after undergoing surgery to remove a nodular lesion from his right lung. The Vatican this morning says the 71-year-old pontiff had a peaceful night in the hospital after he underwent a successful operation yesterday. It said the diagnosis of lung cancer was confirmed during the surgery. The procedure lasted 90 minutes. A statement said that to ensure a radical resection, the lower lobe of the right lung was removed using a video-assisted technique. Dr. Darian Sutton is an ABC News medical contributor.
0: He has a diagnosis of pulmonary adenocarcinoma. To be clear, this is a form of lung cancer, the most common form of lung cancer. It represents about 40% of all lung cancers that are diagnosed, and it can even happen in those who have not smoked before.
26: According to the Vatican, the Pope regained consciousness normally following the procedure and was then taken back to his room on the 10th floor of Rome's Gemelli Hospital. Leo, who was born in Chicago, is known for living an active and healthy lifestyle, including swimming and playing tennis, all factors that likely worked in his favor going into surgery. A federal judge in the nation's capital has issued an order that prevents the Trump administration from banning CNN, Politico, and MS Now from access to the White House. We get more from this morning's Mike Gavin.
1: The decision by U.S. District Judge Timothy Kelly yesterday means the news organizations can be on White House grounds while their lawsuit over access proceeds. The judge's ruling yesterday was in the wake of a hearing last week at which the administration contended it imposed the ban in part because of national security concerns. Media organizations said it was because of viewpoint discrimination. Kelly's ruling does not require the administration to allow reporters from the outlets access to the Oval Office or Air Force One, locations they've been banned from in recent weeks. Gordon.
26: Thank you, Mike. Judge Kelly sided with the news outlets, noting that Trump used national security as a reason for the ban after their press passes had already been revoked, and ruling that it is also likely violated reporters' freedom of speech and due process rights. Under pressure from the White House, Kimberly Guilfoyle has stepped down as U.S. ambassador to Greece after reports that she had solicited big money from a Trump donor ahead of her confirmation hearing last year. In announcing her resignation on social media, Guilfoyle promised to fight what she called the false allegations against her. New White House spokeswoman Katie Zachariah.
2: We have asked Ambassador Guilfoyle to resign. She has been a wonderful asset to the team, and we wish her well.
26: The Wall Street Journal reported last week that Guilfoyle had sought $100,000 to pay off her American Express while soliciting the cash from Eric Dieters, a Trump donor and former congressional candidate. Guilfoyle touted her connections to the Trump administration. She was previously engaged to Donald Trump Jr. The Journal also reported that Guilfoyle had puzzled government officials across southeastern Europe with her persistent promotion of a Greek company and her extensive efforts to include one of its lobbyists. If you've missed anything from today's show, you can always catch a podcast. It's available every day on Apple, Google, Spotify, or wherever you get your podcasts. 11 minutes now after the hour on This Morning, America's First News.
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0: cutting through the clutter to bring you the people and stories that matter to you. 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
1: Thanks for spending time with us. Welcome into Wednesday. Commercial air travel has been dragged into the front lines of escalating conflicts across the globe. Ben Katz, airline reporter at the Wall Street Journal, says airports, planes, and airspace are becoming the deliberate target of missile and drone attacks on a scale not seen before. He's with us from his post in London. Ben, what are we seeing?
2: What we've seen this year is actually quite extraordinary and pretty much unprecedented in the history, you know, of aviation and even in global conflicts. I mean, we've seen, you know, since the start of the war with Iran, massive airspace closures kind of around the world, but also the very intentional targeting of airports. It's not only, you know, Iran that's targeted airports. You know, we've seen in this last week some really quite horrendous imagery, you know, coming out of Saudi Arabia, Houthi strikes at Riyadh Airport in particular that have killed over a dozen people and injured hundreds more. We've also seen, you know, the Houthis explicitly state that they are going after aviation and actually sending out warnings to airlines saying we are going to be targeting this airspace. Please be conscious of that and be prepared. There's an interesting parallel as well. It was something that we saw just a month or so ago out of Ukraine with the Ukrainian President Zelensky, you know, declaring Ukraine's intention to fire enough drones into Russian airspace to almost force Russia's hand into shutting its own airspace. So we're really seeing it across the board where, you know, countries, militia, whoever it is increasingly seeing civilian aviation as a target. And that's really what's different.
1: The attempted hijacking we saw as well. That plane, I believe, was intended to go and do critical damage to that Ben-Gurion airport in Israel, in Tel Aviv, correct?
2: Absolutely. And it, you know, it opens up kind of a whole new spectrum of risks and challenges for the industry. You know, you have militia, you have, you know, governments kind of targeting airports. And then at the same time, kind of, you know, lone wolf actors, you know, it's still being investigated, I should say, whether the co-pilot on the Fly Dubai flight was acting alone or with support from any organization. But the risk is there, the risk of, you know, somebody inside the aviation system commandeering a plane and, you know, making it an airport a target.
1: How do airlines manage this?
2: It's been very interesting, and we've been looking a lot at the different routings. We've seen, you know, airlines have different risk appetites. That's probably the simplest way to put it. You know, some airlines, even in the weeks before the Houthi strikes on Riyadh Airport, had already shifted to avoid Saudi Arabian airspace. Others have been flying through it. Others have been, you know, flying to the northern side of Saudi Arabia and then via Syria. Syria, of course, also, you know, an area that, you know, carries its own caution for overflights. In general, the message that I received from security specialists is, you know, just because your airline is agreeing to fly via a certain route or to a certain destination, that doesn't necessarily indicate that it is a safe route or a safe destination. The recommendation is to always kind of lean back on, you know, what your government, so maybe the US government, is saying, what advice it's giving. But there are commercial considerations for an airline when it decides whether or not to fly to a destination and what route they take to get there.
1: We're speaking with Ben Katz, aviation reporter at the Wall Street Journal. The story is called Air Travel Emerges as Dangerous Frontline in Global Conflicts. The attack on Riyadh, Saudi Arabia, and the airport there was critical geographically because that airport is one of the main connectors between Europe and Asia. Can you explain that?
2: Yes, absolutely. Not only the airport, but the airspace itself. If we go back, we kind of wind back the clocks to before, you know, Russia's invasion of Ukraine, there were many kind of options, you know, multiple routings that airlines could take to connect from Europe to Asia, down to Southeast Asia, down to India. Those routes have

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1: And now, the three big things you need to know. Number one.
2: The Vatican says Pope Leo has been diagnosed with lung cancer after undergoing surgery yesterday to remove a lesion from his right lung. ABC medical contributor Dr. Darian Sutton.
3: The reassuring news is that if this lobe was removed and it was found that there was no other signs of spread, this may be a curative procedure.
2: The Vatican did not reveal what treatment the Pope may need going forward.
1: Number two.
2: A judge has barred the White House from banning MS Now, CNN, and Politico while their lawsuit challenging their removal by President Trump proceeds in federal court. District Judge Timothy Kelly found yesterday that the outlets are likely to succeed on First Amendment retaliation.
1: Number three.
2: Six Flags Entertainment has temporarily closed 9 rides across 6 of its parks after a man died when he fell from a roller coaster at Six Flags Over Georgia on Monday. Amusement ride safety expert Brian Averty said many things could have gone wrong, resulting in 42-year-old Hassan Kareem's death.
4: Was there a breach of the standards? Was there a misstep or cue with respect to training? Were the attendants in their correct position? Were they intervening to facilitate things continuing safely with respect to restrictions?
2: The company did not say when the rides will reopen. President Trump says Washington is still sharing intelligence with Ukraine, even as Kyiv reports new Russian missile attacks on its energy infrastructure.
5: No, we haven't. We helped them. But we're really helping them get to a final answer. We want the war ended.
2: Ukrainian President Volodymyr Zelensky says that at least 600,000 people across his country are without power after Russia's strikes, despite Trump announcing an energy ceasefire between the two countries over the weekend. Cornell University said it has banned parties and social events at fraternities for the rest of the school year and will bring sexual assault investigators into its police unit. The changes are in response to a former student's allegation of gang rape in 2024. In-N-Out does not deliver. KTLA.com reports there is now a thriving black market in California where people will pay a premium to have their burgers delivered directly to their door.
0: Wow.
2: As much as $50 on top of the food's cost. You've never had that? You don't want to leave the house?
0: Oh, my goodness. No, not for that kind of money. 23 minutes after the hour.

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0: Thanks for being with us. You need more than just a handful of tries to get your child to stop rejecting healthy foods like fruits and vegetables. Elena Serrano, nutrition specialist at Virginia Tech, says what children eat in their first years of life isn't just about early growth. It's a lifelong blueprint. Elena, explain.
1: Well, early childhood feeding practices are really fundamental for a child's cognitive, emotional, and physical development. But feeding practices that start early can shape lifelong dietary patterns as well. So eating patterns that are established in early years, they can track into middle and late childhood and even adulthood.
0: So I guess, what are first steps here? As in the womb, are you know, good habits formed early, you know, immediately upon delivery, or like...
1: I mean, some food preferences can start in the womb. And, you know, as it is, humans are born with an innate taste preference for sweet and rejection of sour and bitter, like vegetables. So it really takes repeated exposures throughout infancy, childhood, even beyond, to help children accept and like healthy foods, such as vegetables, that have bitter and sour tastes. So it's really the repeated exposures. And a lot of times we see that caregivers of children, parents, they give up a little bit too soon. And they don't necessarily understand that it might take 8 to 15 exposures to a new food for a child to want to even taste it or eat it, yet alone like it. So you just have to be very vigilant about repeated exposures in early childhood.
0: Wow. All right. So if somebody tells you, my child's a picky eater, do you roll your eyes and say, aha, I can pinpoint this issue from when they were 6 months old? Or like, what do you say?
1: I'm not going to roll my eyes because, you know, parenting and caregiving is very challenging. And it's a real experience that, you know, most children are admittedly picky eaters. And so we have to give them opportunities. We have to give them skills. We have to create an emotional context that is positive, that allows them to be able to try a variety of foods. So it's very natural for children to be picky. Again, because we have this innate taste preference for sweet, and a lot of the healthful foods don't necessarily have that sweet flavor. So we have to work at it.
0: We're speaking with Elena Serrano, professor and nutrition specialist at Virginia Tech. She's written about how childhood diets can shape eating habits later in life. Talk about breaking sugar habits, since we have this inclination that you mentioned.
1: Okay, sure. First of all, we should be thinking about rethinking drinks. So always offer water or milk instead of sweetened drinks like fruit drinks, fruit juices, as your default beverages. So that's just kind of hopefully not too heavy of a lift for parents and caregivers. So serve water or milk instead of sweetened drinks. If you're kind of transitioning from having sugary beverages, you can add watermelon or other fruit to water to give it a slightly sweeter flavor, just to help you with that transition.
0: Elena Serrano, nutrition specialist at Virginia Tech. 30 minutes after the hour on This Morning, America's First News.
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3: Billionaires are spending big in California. Jason Campadonia has the details.
4: A new report shows that the country's wealthy are spending their money on California's ballot measures for the upcoming November election. They're dumping piles of cash into the No on Prop 40 campaign or the billionaires tax, but the country's ultra-rich are also spending their money on the Yes on Prop 39 campaign. That's the California Voter ID Act. Millions have been donated by the head honcho of a shipping company, the co-founder of Airbnb, and others who have money to burn.
3: San Francisco remains one of the nation's biggest hotspots for rats and mice. That's according to a new report from Terminix, who ranks San Francisco number 4 in the country. And Thursday, the state will hold the Great Shakeout Earthquake Drill, when millions across California practice what to do when an earthquake strikes. The drill happens at 10:15 a.m. That's the latest. I'm Mark Mayfield.
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5: From the KFDK Traffic Center, fix 50 work overnight on the eastbound side. Reduced lanes from the Yolo County line to the Cap City Connector until 5 and the connector to Mayhew Road until 6. Connector ramp closure eastbound 50 to northbound Cap City Freeway until 5, as well as the southbound 99 connector. Closed until 6, 15th Street slip off ramp, 16th Street slip on ramp, 26th Street slip on ramp, the 59th Street slip off ramp, 65th Street slip on ramp, and the Howe Avenue slip off ramp. Reduced lanes Folsom Boulevard to Bradshaw Road until 6, and reduce lanes between Folsom Boulevard and Sunrise until 5. Traffic on the 10s every 10 minutes, mornings and afternoons. 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
2: Now, Sacramento weather.
6: Clear overnight, low 44 to 48. Sunshine Wednesday, high 80 to 84. Thursday, sunny, high 84 to 88. Friday, sunshine, high 88 to 92, and sunny on Saturday with a high 90 to 94. I'm AccuWeather's Andy Robb on KFBK, Sacramento's News Radio.
3: OpenAI has agreed to a $3.2 million settlement with the Department of Justice over allegations the company discriminated against U.S. workers in its hiring practices. Matt Mattinson has the story.
7: The DOJ says the investigation involved fewer than 10 positions, but found issues including how some jobs were advertised and how applications were accepted. Under the agreement, OpenAI will pay $1.2 million in civil penalties and $2 million to compensate workers affected by the alleged practices. The company denies the findings, but says it reached the agreement to resolve the matter and move forward with its immigration-related hiring program.
3: Anthropic inking a $10 billion deal with AI cloud startup Volta. And AI systems from Anthropic and OpenAI created fake identities in an effort to break into the site GitHub. The UK's AI Security Institute says Anthropic's Mythos and OpenAI's Sol used autonomy and deception to mask the hacks. This comes as more AI models are being caught starting their own hacks. Tech Report, I'm Mark Mayfield.
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11: We don't take sides. 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
0: Thanks for spending time with us. Welcome into Wednesday, October 14th. Gordon Deal with Nicole Murray. Some of our top stories and headlines. Pope Leo diagnosed with lung cancer. Kimberly Guilfoyle resigns as ambassador to Greece under a cloud of controversy. Wall Street Journal says Houthi terrorists are building medium-range missiles with Chinese parts. A federal judge prevents President Trump from banning three news organizations from White House grounds. Prosecutors accuse an OpenAI engineer from Saudi Arabia of hiding a recording device in a room used for top-secret meetings. And the Brewers fan who's been to every home game for more than 40 years... his story in about 20 minutes. This portion of the program is brought to you by Grainger. 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Six Flags is closing several rides nationwide after a man fell to his death from a roller coaster in Georgia. The closures reportedly hit nine roller coasters at six of the corporation's amusement parks nationwide. Analysis now from Dennis Spiegel, owner and founder of International Theme Park Services. Dennis, what do you suppose happened here?
12: An incident like this is typically one of three issues. It's either design and engineering, operator error, or rider mishap. They've done something they shouldn't. So at this early stage in the investigation, there really isn't enough information to determine what might have happened. but I can almost promise you it falls within one of those three categories.
0: All right. So Six Flags has since closed roller coasters of this kind here, and they'll do what? Kind of an exhaustive review of safety and such?
12: Yeah, absolutely. They closed 9 roller coasters throughout their park system across the United States, and they, along with the manufacturer, which is Bollinger & Mallibard, who is considered the Rolls-Royce of the roller coaster manufacturing contingents. They will come in, they will look at this, they will examine it from A to Z, along with their insurance companies, the state inspectors, and I'm sure that they will bring in third parties also to evaluate and look at what's happened.
0: Park goers should not make any assumptions here, should they, that other parks have closed this similar roller coaster?
12: Well, they won't be aware of that unless they are, go to a park in their market. But it's the proper thing to do. It's what we do in the industry. Safety is the one thing that we share throughout the global industry. If there's a accident of some sort on a roller coaster, and we know there are other ones out there, Six Flags would share that with SeaWorld or Disney or Universal or Hershen or Merlin, whoever it might be. So that'll be passed on so that they're aware of the situation.
0: Explain park responsibility here, Dennis.
12: Well, park responsibility, when it comes to something like this, there are signs, there are instructions that are given verbally when a ride is taken of what the riders should do. And safety is our hallmark of our industry. It's burned in our foreheads when we come into this industry. And everybody who operates and works a ride or an attraction is fully educated on what to do. So it's a total program that is literally burned into everybody who works on a ride.
0: Yeah. We're speaking with Dennis Spiegel, owner and founder of International Theme Park Services, and we're talking about Six Flags now closing multiple roller coasters that are similar to the one where there was that deadly accident on Monday outside Atlanta. As consumers, by purchasing a park entrance pass or ticket, we agree not to sue if something happens, essentially? Is there some sort of waiver tied to that ticket purchase?
12: Well, no, not really. I mean, it's we're a very litigious society, as we all know. But every caution is taken to inform the rider through both the operator and the instructions that are given by the manufacturers and posted at the rides. So this is a very unusual thing. I would tell you this. Some of the statistics are really incredible. Annually, there are over 1.9 billion rides taken in the USA by the 380 million people who go. There are an estimated ride-related situations of around 1,400. And of those, only 118 are what are classified by the CPSC and our industry as serious injuries. So it really works out to about 1 in 16 million rides you see some type of incident.
0: Thanks, Dennis. That is Dennis Spiegel, owner and founder of International Theme Park Services. By the way, the incident outside Atlanta comes 2 weeks after Six Flags permanently shut down its X2 roller coaster at Magic Mountain in Southern California amid multiple lawsuits alleging the ride caused serious brain injuries. 20 minutes now in front of the hour on This Morning, America's First News. Coming up next, a humbling pre-flight experience.
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0: Thanks for spending time with us. Welcome into Wednesday. It's time now for the Mic Drop with this morning's Mike Gavin.
1: Good morning. Well, we have a couple stories about people's anxieties being unlocked today. Let's start in the skies, or technically on the ground before you even board. Flying on a private plane is a once-in-a-lifetime opportunity for many people. However, the vibes can sour really quickly if the pilot whips out a scale. A couple of TikTok users, part of a photography team, were boarding a private plane to get to the Bahamas for work and shared a video showing their pilot weighing everyone before boarding. The clip's been watched 1.5 million times with the caption, "Nothing humbles you faster than getting weighed before getting on a private plane, then watching the pilot decide the boarding order based on everyone's weight." Apparently, in this situation, the heaviest board first, and they sit in the front. Commenters had thoughts. One wrote, "I'm 280. They'd have to strap me to the roof." Others didn't think they'd be able to board at all. Jeez. One commenter said they got weighed in Switzerland once, and their weight was written in Sharpie in large numbers on their forearm.
0: Nah, calling BS on that one.
1: Oh, you don't think they did that?
0: In a Sharpie marker on their forearm?
1: It easier and more efficient? No. You don't think the Swiss were trying to make things more efficient? Okay, yeah. Sure.
0: No, that's not the main part of your story.
1: Yes.
0: Definitely humbling here. That happened, I guess, to a certain extent to me once. I was on a whitewater rafting trip in Hell's Canyon in Idaho, and we got out of the river. And then to take us back to Boise, we boarded one of those very, very small planes.
1: Yeah.
0: And the pilot sort of visually profiled us.
1: Oh.
0: And he's like, okay, you and your stuff on the right side, and then the other guys, you two sit on the other side of the plane, opposite each other, one seat between you. It was very strategically coordinated.
1: I don't know which is worse. I don't know if it's worse to just step on the scale or have the pilot kind of look you up and down and decide based on how you look where you're supposed to sit.
0: Right.
1: I don't know which one is better and more or least or less offensive.
0: Yeah.
1: You know?
0: Yeah. Don't we have like some sort of handheld thing where we could just weigh people and say, listen, you sit on the right, you sit in the third row in the back.
1: Yeah, we have those thermometers that like scan your forehead or whatever, right? We should be able to scan people at this point.
0: Be less stressful.
1: Yes. And there aren't a lot of things you can count on these days, but you typically know what to expect when you head into a public bathroom. So you can understand why one Florida woman was shocked at what she found when she walked into the restroom at a TJ Maxx. In a TikTok video that's been watched over 42 million times, the woman walked through the restroom door to find that there were three toilets lined up one after the other with no privacy stalls, just toilets. She asks in the caption, "What am I supposed to do with this?" And some of the 64,000 commenters had thoughts. Some thought maybe the store was encouraging group outings to the bathroom to further collaboration. One said that she should claim the middle toilet seat in order to assert dominance.
0: Wow. That was weird.
1: I don't know what happened there.
0: You think they were just sitting there temporarily waiting to be installed as part of like a larger bathroom renovation?
1: The only thing I can think of is if there was some work that was unfinished,
0: yeah.
1: But then you typically would just, you close the bathroom.
0: Right.
1: Like, you know, or you put a sign up that says, you know, one at a time or something along those lines.
0: Yes.
1: Just to warn people before they walk in. It doesn't, definitely, something is definitely amiss.
0: That is weird. Thank you, Mike. 13 minutes now in front of the hour on this morning, America's First News.

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1: Glad you could be with us. If you've missed anything from today's show, there's an easy way to catch up. Just tell Alexa, Siri, or Google to play This Morning with Gordon Deal. If you filed for an extension with the IRS back in April, your deadline to file your 2025 federal tax return is this Thursday. Tax Day 2026, the deadline for filing your 25 taxes, was April 15. If you needed more time to complete your tax return, you would have had to file a request to the IRS for an automatic six-month extension. The extension only buys you more time to file your taxes, not more time to pay what you owe. If you owe the IRS money rather than being owed a refund, that payment was due 6 months ago. Money.com says if you didn't pay enough in April, you'll face a penalty for late payment on the portion you didn't pay, which is 0.5% of your underpayment per month or partial month, plus interest on the unpaid balance. 8 minutes now in front of the hour on This Morning. Once again, here's Nicole Murray.
0: And now, the three big things you need to know. Number one.
2: The Vatican says Pope Leo has been diagnosed with lung cancer following a procedure yesterday that successfully removed a portion of his right lung. ABC medical contributor Dr. Darian Sutton.
3: The pathologist, the doctor who examines and diagnoses based off looking at tissue under a microscope, made the finding that this was likely an adenocarcinoma, a form of lung cancer.
2: The Vatican did not reveal what stage the cancer is in, whether it may have spread, or what treatment may be needed going forward.
0: Number two.
2: Kimberly Guilfoyle said she will step aside as U.S. ambassador to Greece after the White House asked her to resign. President Trump.
4: I didn't speak to her, no, but she will not be there. I didn't like what I read.
2: Guilfoyle's resignation comes days after the Wall Street Journal reported that she offered access to administration officials in exchange for helping pay off her debt.
0: Number three.
2: An ex-gang leader has been sentenced to 40 years to life in prison for orchestrating the 1996 drive-by shooting of rap icon Tupac Shakur near the Las Vegas Strip. Nevada 8th District Court Judge Carly Kearney announces Dwayne Keefe D. Davis's sentence.
5: As to the first-degree murder portion, you are sentenced to 20 years to life. As to the deadly weapon enhancement, you are sentenced to a mandatory consecutive 20 years to life.
2: The 63-year-old was convicted in August. R.J. Mitty's cause of death has been confirmed by his representative. The 34-year-old Breaking Bad star died by suicide on Monday. Governor Ron DeSantis says that Florida's death toll following Hurricane Isaias has risen to 6. DeSantis addressing the ongoing power outages.
6: The utilities have reconnected close to 95% of everybody who was out.
2: More than 20,000 Florida customers were still without power this morning. This Halloween, Pringles is giving you the chance to win a personalized Pringles-shaped urn and a lifetime supply of free chips at onceyoudrop.com. You have until October 22nd to enter. The winner will be announced on Halloween.
1: Okay, the urn thing is weird.
2: A little bit, like you're going to spend the rest of eternity in something shaped like a snack.
1: But the lifetime supply of free chips.
2: That's what got
1: me. That is appealing.
2: You've always been a snacker.
1: Yeah. 6 minutes now in front of the hour.
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18: 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I didn't know how far I'd go to get more.
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0: Pledge with us. A Milwaukee Brewers fan who lives near the stadium has found a way to make it to every home game for more than 40 years. Bob Kohler from Milwaukee's Story Hill neighborhood walks to every home game. He told Spectrum News One that he bought his home in 1986 with the ballpark in mind. He intended to walk to and from Brewers games. He says the routine is tied to a lifelong connection to the team, something that's been in his blood since the age of 12. With the Brewers playing for the pennant, Kohler said he does not plan to miss a game. About 30 minutes before first pitch, he starts his 15-minute walk to the ballpark. Kohler sits near the Brewers' dugout without a phone or other distractions. He gets a break for the next couple of nights. The Brewers lead the best-of-seven National League Championship Series against the Dodgers, 2-0. The series is now in L.A., beginning tonight for as many as 3 games. That'll do it for this hour. For Nicole Murray and Mike Gavin, I'm Gordon Deal. 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
9: Good morning to you. It is Wednesday, October 14th. I'm Christina Mendonca, and PG&E warning of power shutoffs this morning. Once again, families and businesses are being told to prepare. We'll tell you where the lights could go out. President Trump is weighing possible military action against Iran-backed Houthi rebels. And then there's the price of diesel. The Trump administration has temporarily relaxed federal restrictions on cheaper red dye diesel fuel, but California has not followed suit, and California truck drivers are asking why. That's our talk back clip this hour. We've got it all this morning on KFBK. Let's start with traffic and talk to Roy Lamella. Good morning to you, Roy.
10: 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We have some traffic down in the Fairfield area due to Caltrans road work. They have some lanes closed due to emergency road work. Traffic is slow from Travis Boulevard to Airbase Parkway. Hey, Sacramento, did you know many landlines are going away in 2027? 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Traffic on the 10s every 10 minutes, mornings and afternoons. 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
11: A beautiful day today with plenty of sun, highs in the low to mid 80s, clear and seasonably cool tonight with lows in the upper 40s to low 50s. Plenty of sunshine, it'll be warmer for us Thursday with highs in the mid 80s to 90. I'm AccuWeather meteorologist Jason Caterina on KFBK. Sacramento's News Radio.
9: We're starting off your Wednesday morning at 46 degrees in Sacramento with our top local story. PG&E is expanding its warning for possible power shutoffs across Northern California. And KFBK's John Harper has more.
12: The utility says as many as 70,000 customers in 29 counties could lose electricity beginning tonight as strong winds increase wildfire danger. That's more than double the number originally warned. In our region, about 9,000 customers in Placer County could be affected. That's along with 7,000 in El Dorado County and another 8,500 in Calaveras. Some customers who lost power earlier this week could be shut off again. PG&E says the outages could continue through Saturday afternoon. That depends on weather conditions. Customers in affected areas are urged to prepare right now. John Harper, KFBK, Sacramento's News Radio.
9: Our top national story this hour. President Trump is not saying if he's made a decision yet on possible strikes on Iran-backed Houthi rebels. Mark Mayfield with more.
6: Speaking to reporters outside the White House Tuesday morning, Trump only said the Houthis are behaving very badly when asked if he had made a decision. Over the weekend, Houthi strikes on a Saudi Arabian airport killed more than a dozen people and injured hundreds of others. At least one American was among those killed. Trump had said on Saturday that he was weighing his options. I'm Mark Mayfield.
9: Let's get to more of what matters this morning now and say good morning to Mark Dembski.
7: And good morning. Happy Wednesday to you, Christina. Tensions in the Stockton City Council, though, they are once again on full display after a majority of the council voted to strip Jason Lee of his title as vice mayor. KFPK's Kevin Tripp has more.
13: His term as vice mayor was already set to end in a few weeks. Lee will remain in his city council seat for another 2 years. Yesterday's move comes after Lee said he was resigning his title as vice mayor. First, the city council failed to pass a procedural vote to accept his resignation. Then a majority of the council voted to strip Lee of the title of vice mayor. They also voted to remove Lee from the city's audit committee. Lee has clashed with the council over what he believes is mismanagement. Kevin Tripp, KFBK, Sacramento's News Radio.
7: The city of Auburn is putting a decision on police license plate cameras on hold. The city council voted unanimously Tuesday to delay action on the proposed flock camera system amid concerns, of course, over privacy, data sharing, and access by outside agencies. City officials, they will gather some more information and survey residents before reconsidering that proposal. No date has been set for yet another vote. And a little relief at the gas pump across the Sacramento region this morning. AAA saying the average price in Sacramento County now $6.22 a gallon. That is slightly below the statewide average of $6.28, which is down 3 cents. Meanwhile, California is now offering student teachers $10,000. That's right, to help cover the cost of becoming an educator. KFPK's Emily Bennett has that story.
14: The new statewide program is designed to ease the financial burden of student teaching, which requires hundreds of hours of unpaid classroom work. To qualify, students must be enrolled in an approved credential program and complete at least 500 hours of student teaching. Starting next school year, those preparing to teach high-demand subjects like math, science, and special education could receive an additional $5,000. The state is investing more than $700 million in the program through 2032, hoping to help about 12,500 future teachers enter the profession. School districts will handle the applications. Emily Bennett, KFBK, Sacramento's News Radio.
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8: Sacramento Kings update.
7: Well, the Kings struggled to do just about anything right in the first half Tuesday evening at the Golden 1 Center in their preseason game against the Blazers. Sacramento only had 39 points in that first half, trailed it by 27. Head coach Doug Christie postgame.
15: Looking at the competitiveness of the second half, you know, I thought we found a low rhythm competitiveness, because that's ultimately what we're here to do, is compete in the second half. And but there were some positives, and we'll accentuate those as well.
7: 110-98, the final score, as the Kings dropped to 0-4 in the preseason. They've got one more preseason game before the regular season starts next week. It happens this Friday in San Antonio. And from the NHL ice on Tuesday, the Sharks struggled to keep the Bruins from scoring at the tank. Boston 2 goals in each period. San Jose lost by a 6-3 count. Time now, 5:06 on your Wednesday morning. I'm Mark Dembski. 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
9: Time now for our talkback clip of the hour. Red diesel is regular diesel fuel dyed red to show that it's sold without the normal highway fuel taxes. It's cheaper because it's generally meant for off-road uses like farm equipment, construction, machinery, and generators. President Trump has temporarily lifted federal penalties on using red-dyed diesel on highways through the end of the year. But California has not followed suit, so state law still prohibits drivers from using it on public roads. The California Farm Bureau asked Governor Newsom to follow the federal move on red-dyed diesel, but the state has kept its restrictions in place. Here's one diesel truck owner in Lodi who was surprised when he found out he couldn't fill up and save a little money with the red dye diesel.
16: How's it going, everybody? Hey, so I'm down here in Lodi getting ready to fill up my truck with red diesel, super cheaper. And, because by President Trump said he was going to give us an, anybody can use it, all the 50 states federal. Well, I go in there to go pay, and guess what? They tell me, you can't put that red dye in your truck. It's illegal in California. I'm like, what are you talking about? What are you talking about? That President Trump said that anybody can use it to help the diesel people that have diesel trucks like mine. You know what the owners told me this gas station, I'm not going to say the gas station, but you know what they told me? They told me Gavin Newsom vetoed it, blocked us from using tax-free diesel in our vehicles. Gavin Newsom did that to us, knowing that we're struggling.
9: Should California temporarily allow cheaper red diesel to give drivers relief, or is the state correct to protect highway tax revenue and prevent untaxed fuel from becoming the norm on California roads? 51881 is the number to text. Start with KFBK. That's 51881. 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While listening to KFBK on the iHeartRadio app, hit that microphone and let us know your thoughts. Time now for the very latest from ABC News.
17: From ABC News. I'm Sherry Preston. In about a half hour, we get a new look at where inflation stands in what will be the final consumer price report before the midterms. The numbers are expected to show inflation up another 3.6% year over year. ABC's Karen Waugh has more on how the president is responding to what Americans say is their number one issue, the cost of living.
18: President Trump in Alaska last night insisted gas and grocery prices will come down soon.
19: That war is going to end very soon, and when it does, you're... prices are going to come tumbling down. They already are.
18: But diesel prices spiking again. Just yesterday, the wholesale price that gas stations pay jumped as much as 30 cents per gallon because of refinery issues, coupled with new tensions in Saudi Arabia and in Ukraine, where President Trump's so-called energy ceasefire has yet to materialize.
17: Offices belonging to Saudi oil giant Aramco hit overnight in a Houthi strike on the company's headquarters. One official says the office of the CEO was among those hit. A ruling overnight regarding those banned news outlets from the White House.
20: A judge has, again, taken the side of media organizations targeted by President Trump. He's issued an order continuing to block the administration from banning CNN, MS Now, and Politico from the White House while the legal case proceeds. The White House says the ban was triggered by national security concerns.
17: ABC Sophie Flay. Pope Leo diagnosed with cancer following the removal of a nodule on his lung. ABC's Tom Sophie Burridge at the Vatican.
21: When the Pope announced that he had this abnormality, this growth on his lung, he said that it was discovered at an early stage, at an early phase. So, you know, that I think is one cause for optimism here. And we know that the cancer that he has, it is adenocarcinoma. It is the most common form of non-small cell lung cancer.
17: Dow futures pointing to a higher open. 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
9: 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Let's get a check on traffic with Roy Lamella.
10: A first look at the super commute to the Altamont Pass is a support sponsored by Aleve. So far, if you're traveling down southbound 99, seeing no delays into the Stockton area, that'll be a 38-minute ride, and then 14 minutes as you're traveling from Highway 4 through Lathrop down towards 120. If you're traveling down I-5, that'll be 41 minutes down into the Stockton area. There was an accident in the Lathrop area on southbound 5 near Manthe. Looks like that's been cleared, but traffic still remains a little slow on southbound 5 between 120 and 205, also affecting westbound 120s. You're a little slow from Airport Way out towards I-5. So right now, that's going to take you 14 minutes just to get from the Crosstown Freeway to 205. Then traveling through Tracy, westbound 205, you're going to see some brake lights right around Mountain House Parkway to the Fine Vanney Interchange. That's resulting in a 21-minute ride between I-5 and 580. Up and over the Altamont Pass, some brake lights to just past Grantline Road. And then up and over the pass, you're looking pretty good into Dublin. 25 minutes from 205 to 680. At some point, body pain may creep in and become your reality that day, but Aleve is here to keep you moving. One pill gives you up to 12 hours of body pain relief, so don't let pain hold you back. Try Aleve today. Use as directed. 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
9: Sunny today with a high near 78. Tonight clear. A low around 50. Then tomorrow sunny with a high near 87. Currently we have 47 degrees in Sacramento.
7: 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The We get this story from Roseville Today. Placer County's agricultural industry is celebrating a record year. That's right. The county's latest crop report shows farming and livestock production reached $122 million in 2025. That's an increase of nearly 10%. Cattle remain the county's most valuable agricultural product, followed by rice and almonds. Officials, they credit higher beef prices.
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7: Thousands of athletes from around the world coming to Sacramento for Sunday's Ironman competition. The event expected to generate $16 million for the local economy, with the race finishing up at the state capitol.
9: Britain is accusing Iran's Revolutionary Guard of directing a suspected attack plot against an airbase used by U.S. forces. Iran denies involvement, is now demanding evidence. Meanwhile, Britain's MI5 intelligence chief warns that Iran is increasingly targeting military installations. We go live now to ABC News correspondent Jordana Miller in Jerusalem. So why is Iran pushing back so aggressively on these accusations they were planning this this plot?
29: Well, I think Iran is just trying to deny that they were involved. And part of that is a kind of theater where they say to the British, well, show us the evidence, otherwise we're going to downgrade or cut off ties with the British, expressing outrage, et cetera, et cetera. P.S., this kind of a attack on Fairford base, which was being used by the U.S. military and the U.S. Air Force to carry out strikes on Iran, an attack that looks like explosive material was going to be planted there. That's, you know, the three trucks that were stopped and the suspects that were arrested, there was gasoline, large amounts of gasoline found in those trucks. That all has the hallmark of the kind of terrorist attacks that the Revolutionary Guard carry out outside of Iran's borders. And we have to remember that. So despite all the denials, we heard there from the head of MI5, that the British intelligence agency, that this is not an isolated incident, right? That there have been, this is not an incident that stands out, implying that there have been other plots that have been thwarted at earlier stages or just not revealed to the public so far. So I think pretty alarming comments coming from the MI5.
3: Right, exactly, which is makes me wonder why these suspects, once arrested, were kind of let out on bail, or they were released for a time. I mean, are they back in custody? Are, you know, who's watching them?
29: Right, well, they are out on bail, and they are supposed to be brought in when the UK decides to charge them. I mean, we have to assume the UK is working on that case and that they will be arraigned at some point in the future, soon, one would hope. We saw the United States pull its fighter jets off of that base pretty quickly, which implied, I mean, really sent the message that the U.S. believed they were under threat.

0: facility has been hit again. No injuries reported, but certainly that's going to damage that facility's ability to function and operate. But we're also seeing the Iranians themselves attack more oil cargo vessels in the Strait of Hormuz. And by the way, outside of the Strait of Hormuz, it looks like over the last 10 days or so, the Iranians are not only hitting tankers along that southern route that hugs the coast of Oman, but also in the Gulf of Oman, off the coast of the Emirates, off the coast of Qatar. And they seem to be really intensifying their attacks on oil tankers. That, while the United States seems to have some success moving oil out, right, through that Omani passage, all of this feels like, if we put all the pieces together, it feels like the Iranians are using the Houthis and their own attacks to kind of goat or bait the president into another round of fighting before the midterms. And so far, the president seems to be, not taking the bait.
1: All right. Thank you so much. We appreciate the insight. That's Jordana Miller live for us in Jerusalem. Let's get a check on traffic now. Roy Lamella standing by.
2: 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It's time to check that super commute to San Francisco this time around. Looking pretty good on this morning, this Wednesday morning, as you're making your way into Davis. Be a 27-minute ride from Davis to the Cordelia Junction. Before this, on the Yolo Causeway, it'll be 15 minutes to Davis. And then continuing through the Vallejo area, looks pretty good and running at the limit between Highway 37 and 780. The rest of the drive on the Eshore Freeway looks pretty good, actually, from the Carquinez Bridge to the Maze, 17 minutes with no major accidents or stalls, not even a minor slowdown on the Lower Eshore Freeway between Berkeley and Emeryville. You're running at the limit. Now, the metering lights are off at the Beebridge Toll Plaza, but it is starting to build up just before the Toll Plaza to the metering lights. And then as you get onto the upper deck of the Bay Bridge, looks good on the Oakland side, but heavy traffic after Treasure Island into San Francisco. This is due to Caltrans road work in the city, and that's resulting in a 12-minute ride from the Maze to Fremont Street. 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
3: Plenty of sunshine today, a beautiful Wednesday with highs in the low to mid 80s. Clear and seasonably cool tonight, lows dipping down into the upper 40s to low 50s. Plenty of sun, it'll be warmer for us Thursday with highs from the mid 80s to 90 degrees. I'm AccuBuzz the meteorologist Jason Caterina on KFBK, Sacramento's news radio.
1: Currently 46 degrees in Sacramento, and time to get an early look at money and business headlines. We should be getting some new inflation numbers today. Let's get over to the Bloomberg Business Desk and check in with Dan Schwartzman. All right, do we have Dan?
4: This is Bloomberg Money Minute. Regulators say nine major lenders, including J.P. Morgan, Bank of America, and Citigroup, restricted access to banking services for some customers and businesses, citing political views, religious beliefs, and certain industries. The Office of the Comptroller of the Currency says the practice affected sectors including oil and gas, firearms, and tobacco. The findings follow President Trump's push to crack down on what's known as debanking. No comment from the banks so far. Wall Street is focused on this morning's key report on inflation. Before the opening bell, traders will be watching for the consumer price report for September. Ahead of that, stock futures are seeing modest gains this morning. Yesterday, the S&P 500 closed little changed. And mortgage rates continue to rise. The rate on a 30-year loan has ticked up to 7.5%. That's according to the Mortgage Bankers Association. It's the highest level since November 2023. Rates are up nearly 1 percentage point since the end of June. Courtney Dunham, Bloomberg Radio.
1: All right. We'll talk to Dan a little bit later. Time now for your talk back responses of the hour. The question, should California temporarily allow cheaper red diesel to give drivers relief, or is the state right to protect highway tax revenue and prevent untaxed fuel from becoming the norm on California roads? So the president signed an executive order saying, yes, this red dye diesel that's usually used for off-road vehicles and farm equipment can be used on America's highways. But he left it up to states to figure out if they're going to go along with that executive order. California decided not to preserve tax revenue. And from the talk back line, your response.
5: It doesn't surprise me that the state won't allow the red jet diesel.

0: California is the same state that also won't suspend the gas tax to try to lower prices for drivers. California politicians do not want affordability. They want prices as high as possible, and they want to tax us as much as possible. They're not interested in low prices for consumers.
1: It does feel like, you know, when something like this comes along, that seems like an easy do. That, boy, they just got their hand in your pocket. They're not going to let go.
2: No, they certainly aren't. That is on the text line as well. This one says, Gavin Newsom thinks he is making the better decision, yet he doesn't realize he is ruining his chances to ever become president. California is a laughingstock for all other states when they look at us. Another one this morning, I'm not sure why our governor would thwart a chance for truckers to make a living. Maybe all diesel users should organize a day without diesel. Sideline your vehicle for 24 hours and see if that makes an impact. And the last one this morning, Newsom and the Democrats want everything to be electrical. They won't do anything to help the price of fuel.
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1: Good morning to you. It is Wednesday, October 14th. Follow the money, because this morning it's taking us to some interesting places. First, California elections. We have billionaires from across the country pouring millions of dollars into races in the state. People who don't live in California or vote in California are spending big money to influence those who do. Then, another kind of money flowing into Sacramento. The cannabis industry preparing for its next evolution. Those stories straight ahead. First, let's get traffic. Roy Lamella joins us.
12: This report sponsored by Aleve. Still running slow through Fairfield due to Caltrans road work. This is eastbound 80. They have some lanes closed right near Airbase Parkway, and that has you slow starting at Travis Boulevard. At some point, body pain may creep in and become your reality that day, but Aleve is here to help you keep moving. 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
7: A beautiful day today with plenty of sun, highs in the low to mid 80s, clear and seasonably cool tonight with lows in the upper 40s to low 50s. Plenty of sunshine, it'll be warmer for us Thursday with highs in the mid 80s to 90. I'm AccuWeather meteorologist Jason Caterina on KFPK. Sacramento's News Radio.
1: 46 degrees in Sacramento with our top story at the bottom of the hour. California's election is attracting some big money from outside the state. Billionaires from across the country are pouring millions into California campaigns, hoping to influence the outcome of November's election. KFPK's Jason Campadonia with details.
13: A new report shows that the country's wealthy are spending their money on California's ballot measures for the upcoming November election. They're dumping piles of cash into the No on Prop 40 campaign or the billionaires tax, but the country's ultra-rich are also spending their money on the Yes on Prop 39 campaign. That's the California Voter ID Act. Millions have been donated by the head honcho of a shipping company, the co-founder of Airbnb, and others who have money to burn. I'm Jason Campadonia.
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2: And good morning, Christina. Sacramento could soon have, well, a new kind of lounge, the one where customers can legally smoke marijuana, consume cannabis edibles, and socialize. We get more this morning from KFPK's Daniel Martindale.
14: According to the Sacramento Business Journal, several local dispensaries are preparing to open on-site cannabis consumption lounges. A California law that took effect in January of 2025 allows permitted cannabis cafes to serve food, non-alcoholic beverages, and offer entertainment. Sacramento approved a five-year pilot program allowing existing dispensaries to apply for two types of lounges, one for edibles and drinks and another that also permits smoking and vaping. Crystal Nugs in Midtown Sacramento hopes to open its lounge in 2028, while another dispensary in East Sacramento is planning a cannabis tea garden as early as next spring. Businesses face strict requirements involving ventilation, secondhand smoke, and impaired driving. Daniel Martindale, KFBK, Sacramento's News Radio.
2: Now, operators estimate the cost of opening one of these lounges to be anywhere from $100,000 to $400,000. Elsewhere this morning, the FBI Sacramento office saying a four-month crackdown on violent crime resulted in 123 arrests across Northern California. The operation, called Summer Heat 2.0, ran from June through September of this year and involved federal, state, and local law enforcement agencies. Agents also seized 30 illegal weapons, more than 1,200 pounds of meth, and nearly 17 pounds of fentanyl. The FBI saying 15 child victims of violent crime were also identified or located. A federal judge is extending an order now allowing reporters from CNN, MS Now, and Politico to continue covering the White House, rejecting the Trump administration's effort to ban the three news organizations while their lawsuit proceeds. Mark Mayfield reports.
15: In a ruling late Tuesday, the judge again blocked President Trump's ban of CNN, MS Now, and Politico. The judge wrote the injunction is intended to preserve the status quo as the outlet's lawsuit continues. He ruled the outlets are likely to succeed in their claims of viewpoint discrimination and retaliation. The Department of Justice originally cited national security issues as the justification for the ban. I'm Mark Mayfield.
2: Elsewhere this morning, the 911 calls from the failed execution of Krista Pike are raising questions about delays in getting medical help to the Tennessee death row inmate. More this morning from Tammy Trujillo.
16: Recordings show emergency crews were held outside the prison in Nashville for about half an hour because officials couldn't verify the initial call.
17: We are trying to find out if that is an actual thing that is happening and we need to send an ambulance, and or if you need police assistance, or if this is someone that is just basically prank calling.
16: Pike survived two lethal injections last month and has since returned to prison. Tennessee Governor Bill Lee has suspended executions for the rest of the year pending an investigation. I'm Tammy Trujillo.
2: Well, you don't have to wait for an earthquake to now feel the jolt. Rich Cassone with the details.
18: The California Governor's Office of Emergency Services is on its annual Great California Shakeout Tour. Tuesday, it brought an earthquake simulator to the Sac State campus. The simulator can replicate the shaking from quakes of magnitude 3.0 to 7.0, and the public is invited to jump in. The idea is to get people thinking about what to do when the real thing hits. The Shakeout Tour is making two more stops, and Thursday they'll hold the Great Shakeout Earthquake Drill, when millions across California will

0: practice what to do when an earthquake strikes. The drill happens at 10:15 a.m. Rich Cassone, KFBK, Sacramento's News Radio.
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2: ABC News, I'm Sherry Preston. A peaceful night in Rome for Pope Leo after surgery to remove a nodule from his lung. ABC's Tom Sophie Burge is at the Vatican.
3: People around the world are praying for Pope Leo after new details from the Vatican about the first American pontiff's battle with lung cancer. The Vatican says the 71-year-old Pope successfully underwent surgery Tuesday, doctors removing the lower lobe of his right lung. Officials saying the procedure was conducted as it had been planned, and whatever may present a future issue was removed, adding that further tests will be conducted to decide what treatment was needed, if any.
2: A judge overnight extending his order that blocks President Trump's attempt to bar three media organizations from the White House. Iran now says a cargo ship has gone down after it hit a mine in the Strait of Hormuz. After a string of accidents involving horse-drawn carriages, officials in New York City says there is a deal in place to ban them in the city by 2028. I'm Sherry Preston, ABC News.
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12: People of a certain age will recognize that theme song.
1: They certainly will.
12: Although now, I mean, it's getting a reboot. So Universal Pictures has unveiled this first look at Miami Vice 85 as filming officially gets underway. Directed by Joseph Kaczynski, the big screen reboot features Austin Butler as Sonny Crockett and Michael B. Jordan as Rico Tubbs, exploring mid-80s glamour and corruption. The film is set for a May 19th, 2028 theater release.
1: Can't wait for all the costume designs, too. You know?
12: Oh, yeah, the clothing is going to be all the white suits and the pink and the Miami look.
1: The neon colors, all of it.
12: Love it. All right, let's get outside and check traffic. Roy Lamella is standing by.
13: This report sponsored by Manchester, just south side of Stockton, northbound 5, just before Highway 12. We got an accident involving a big rig and a pickup. Looks like the big rig is on fire and lanes are blocked. Traffic is slow starting just before Highway 12. After that, looks good as you're making way up into the Thornton and Elk Grove areas. Northbound 99 is going to be a good alternate if you don't want to go through that backup. Supercomputer is heading in the opposite direction. Southbound 99 actually looks pretty good. That'll be a 40-minute ride into Stockton and 41 minutes traveling down I-5 with no delays to the scene of that crash near Highway 12. And even through Stockton, all the way down through Lathrop, you're running at the limit now. And that'll be a 12-minute ride as you're making way down towards 205 from the Crosstown Freeway. A little slower through Tracy on westbound 205 with brake lights beginning just before the 11th Street overcrossing to the 580 interchange. Altogether 34 minutes, at least traveling through Tracy and Mountain House. And then up with them on the Altamont Pass, 25 minutes for brake lights continuing from the 580 interchange to Grant Line Road. 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
12: Sunny with a high near 78 degrees. Tonight clear, a low of 50. Then tomorrow sunny with a high near 87. Currently 47 in Sacramento.
1: News from your neighborhood brought to you by Kitchen Mart Kitchen and Bath Remodeling, celebrating 50 years of craftsmanship. The union is where we get this story. Nevada City residents could soon be paying a little bit more for water and sewer services. The city council scheduled to consider proposed rate increases at its meeting tonight. The potential increase could mean higher monthly utility bills for residents and businesses. Council members will review the proposal before deciding how to move forward. That the discussion comes as households continue, of course, dealing with rising costs overall.
12: All right, a major health scare at the Vatican. Pope Leo has been diagnosed with lung cancer and has undergone surgery to remove part of his right lung. Doctors say the operation was successful. We'll get a live report on this next.
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1: President Trump in Alaska on Tuesday. He will also be set to visit Arizona, Montana, and Georgia later this week, with the midterm elections just 3 weeks away.
12: All right, Pope Leo is recovering in a Rome hospital this morning after undergoing surgery for lung cancer. Mary Kakanos, health and science reporter for ABC News Digital out of New York, joins us now. Now, the Vatican confirms that they had to remove part of his lung due to lung cancer. Do we know the prognosis this morning, Mary?
28: Yes, good morning, Christina. So we know that Pope Leo had a reportedly peaceful night in the hospital following his surgery on Tuesday. As you said, the Pope had the lower lobe of his right lung removed. That was when a nodule was found on his lung. That nodule was found to be lung adenocarcinoma, which is one of the most common forms of lung cancer. The Pope was in surgery for about 3 hours. 90 minutes was that reportedly successful procedure. And he's currently recovering in his hospital room.
12: Okay, the Vatican has been relatively forthcoming about this medical emergency. Is that unusual for the church, given its history of trying to keep papal health matters pretty private?
28: The Vatican has been pretty open about what Pope Leo is undergoing. It is something that is more common than we've seen with past popes. They've been pretty open about what the Pope had, what procedures he underwent, and what his recovery will look like, which is definitely something that people are very excited about, maybe compared to past papacies.
12: All right, the Pope is expected to remain hospitalized for about a week. Who handles his responsibilities while he's recovering, and have any major Vatican events been postponed?
28: So we don't know about any major Vatican events that have been postponed. There are a number of cardinals who are sort of the Pope's right-hand man, if you will, who may be handling a number of his procedures. But the Pope's recovery is only expected to take about a week. So once he is discharged, he is expected to be right back at the Vatican. We don't know about when his next public appearance will be or what the next event he will be at is, but it is not expected that he will be in the hospital for longer than that week, unless the Vatican says otherwise.
12: Okay, do we know how serious this diagnosis is? The Pope has said the growth was discovered early. That came from him before the surgery and was localized. What do we know about whether the cancer has spread?
28: We don't know if the cancer has spread. However, as you said, the cancer was diagnosed early. Right now, we know that it is contained to a nodule in the right lung. When cancers are detected as they are that early, they typically have not spread. Lung adenocarcinoma is one of the slowest growing forms of lung cancer, which means that it takes a little bit of time before it spreads from the lung to other organs in the body. So as of right now, it seems that it's contained to the lung. That could, of course, change. But if it is the case, that means a pretty good prognosis. At least that's what doctors say.
12: All right. Thank you so much. That is Mary Kakatos, health and science reporter, ABC News Digital out of New York. Let's get a check on traffic now. Roy Lamella is standing by with more.
13: 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A look at the super commute to San Francisco. Still looking pretty good across the Yolo Causeway. A 15-minute ride into Davis. Then traveling from Davis to Fairfield. 28 minutes with no delays, making your way through Vacaville all the way down towards the 680 interchange and the Cordelia Junction. The rest of the drive on westbound 80 looks like it begins to slow around the Pinole area. Westbound 80 starts to crowd up just before
6: Pinole Valley Road and continues down towards Appian Way. After that, it clears out really nicely through Richmond, even through Berkeley and Emeryville. You're still running at the limit. So altogether, a 19-minute ride for the Garquinas Bridge to the Maze. Looking at the Baybridge Toll Plaza, metering lights are on now, and traffic is backed up before the 880 overcrossing. After the metering light, sluggish across at least the Oakland side through Treasure Island, then clears up on the San Francisco side. That'll be a 20-minute ride from the Maze to Fremont Street. Restless nights keeping you awake? 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
7: Plenty of sunshine today. A beautiful Wednesday with highs in the low to mid 80s. Clear and seasonably cool tonight. Lows dipping down into the upper 40s to low 50s. Plenty of sun. It'll be warmer for us Thursday with highs from the mid 80s to 90 degrees. I'm Acuba, the meteorologist Jason Caterina on KFBK, Sacramento's News Radio.
12: 45 degrees in Sacramento. And time now to get over to our friends at the Bloomberg Business Desk.
8: Inflation heating up in September with consumer prices rising at the fastest pace in 5 months. The consumer price index rose 0.6% in September from a month earlier. On an annual basis, it advanced 3.7%. Inflation is keeping a squeeze on household budgets. It also underscores why the Federal Reserve is expected to raise interest rates again in the months ahead. Stock futures have turned lower on this report. Meantime, Microsoft shares hit their first record in about a year yesterday. The tech giant has risen more than 54% from its low in June as its position in artificial intelligence continues to improve. And Reese Witherspoon is buying back her production company Hello Sunshine in a partnership with French entertainment group MediaOne. Witherspoon sold the company to Candle Media in 2021. Hello Sunshine is behind hits like Pretty Little Lies and The Morning Show. Financial terms of the deal were not disclosed. Courtney Donahoe, Bloomberg Radio.
12: All right. Thank you so much, Courtney. We appreciate it. And as we wrap up this 5 o'clock hour on this Wednesday, October 14th, if you are in love and you love Halloween, a courthouse in Oregon may have something for you. Monica Nelson explains.
9: If you want a wedding date that can be celebrated in a big way every year, the Lane County Clerk's Office in Oregon is offering special weddings on Halloween. Devin Ashbridge says the ceremonies are, of course, done in costume.
10: It allows couples who are super into the holiday to have fun with it, to dress up. The officiants will all be in costume.
9: They have special backdrops, and you can bring your friends. The cost for the license and ceremony is $177. I'm Monica Nelson.
12: All right. Well, I mean, you know, some couples will like it. I've never been to a theme wedding. That'd be kind of fun, I think.
1: Yeah, no, definitely. I mean,
12: it's just straightforward.
1: Although
12: weddings.
1: Wedding itself are supposed to be, right, theme, yeah. Or, you know.
12: Most of them are fun. But yeah, a theme one would be kind of fun to go to. All right. We have some PG&E power shutoffs possibly
1: coming.
12: Yeah. So starting tonight and all the way through Saturday, tens of thousands of Northern Californians could be in the dark. PG&E is preparing for another round of power shutoffs. We're going to tell you in the next block where the lights could go out so that you're prepared. Also, Bank of America facing $1 billion in penalties, this over alleged money laundering. So we'll go into that investigation as well. And are the political polls getting it wrong again? Republicans say the numbers are not capturing what's happening on the ground. We want to know if you still trust the polls. That's going to be our talk back clip coming up in the next hour.
1: We also got Sacramento in Progress coming up at 6:15. We're talking surfing in Placer County, Christina.
12: I know. Surf's up. And you're nowhere near the ocean.
1: Right. But they got some serious waves planned. A massive surf resort near Thunder Valley Casino. It just cleared a major hurdle. We will tell you what is planned and also, you know, when you could be hanging 10.
12: Okay, that sounds fun. We like it. All right, that's all coming up in the next hour of the KFBK Morning News.
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12: Once again, tens of thousands of Northern Californians are preparing for possible power shutoffs from PG&E. We'll have the timeline and the areas impacted. Then there's Bank of America facing $1 billion in penalties over alleged money laundering. And political polling. Republicans say the numbers showing Democrats ahead in the midterms aren't capturing what's happening on the ground. It's our talk back clip this hour. We'll get your take. Right now, let's get a check on traffic with Roy Lamella.
6: If you're traveling between Stockton and Sacramento on I-5, then we have a big rig accident involving multiple other cars. Northbound 5 just before Highway 12. CHP and emergency crews are on the scene right now. Looks like they have all lanes temporarily closed off right at Highway 12. So if you're traveling into Sacramento from Stockton, I would head on over to Highway 99 just to get around this. Traffic on the 10s every 10 minutes, mornings and afternoons. Roy Lamilla, KBK News Radio, 93.1 FM, 1530 AM.
7: Plenty of sunshine today, a beautiful Wednesday with highs in the low to mid 80s. Clear and seasonably cool tonight, lows dipping down into the upper 40s to low 50s. Plenty of sun, it'll be warmer for us Thursday with highs from the mid 80s to 90 degrees. I'm Acuba, the meteorologist Jason Caterina on KFBK, Sacramento's News Radio.
12: It's 45 degrees in Sacramento with our top local story this hour. You might want to stock up on some extra batteries today because starting tonight, PG&E may shut off power to some communities. 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
2: With strong winds slated to start tonight, PG&E is warning 70,000 customers in multiple counties that public safety power shutoffs are likely. That's true for many counties in the Sierra, the Central Coast, parts of the North Bay, East Bay, and far northern California. The shutoffs could start tomorrow and last through Saturday. Power companies shut off power when they fear strong winds might knock down power lines and start a fire. Kevin Tripp, KFBK, Sacramento's News Radio.
12: Our top national story this hour, Bank of America being hit with $1 billion in penalties over alleged money laundering. Mark Mayfield with more.
3: The U.S. Treasury announced on Tuesday over $1.2 billion in penalties against the nation's second largest bank for the alleged violation of anti-money laundering and sanction laws. The Treasury says the fines stem from the bank's failure to report over $5 billion in suspicious transactions, including some that were indicative of Chinese money laundering networks. The fine comes days after American Express was hit with a $350 million penalty over similar allegations. I'm Mark Mayfield.
12: Now for more of what matters this morning, here's Mark Dansky.
1: Hey, good morning, Christina. Election day, of course, nearly 3 weeks away, but here in California, the ballot counting process is already underway. So what is exactly is happening to those ballots before November 3rd? Well, KFBK's Jason Campidonia explains.
4: California Secretary of State Dr. Shirley Weber.
5: 307,000 right now that have actually been returned.
4: Weber says most of the mail-in ballots that have been returned have been verified, but it's a process.
5: Because that ensures that we are not engaging in fraud and deception, as some people want to say we do.
4: She went on to say that the mail-in ballot process in California is safe.
5: So the bottom line is the data has been clear that there is no major fraud in California nor anywhere else in the United States.
4: Old school voters can hit the polls at 7 a.m. on November 3rd. I'm Jason Campidonia.
1: The federal corruption trial of former Oakland Mayor Seng Tao is getting underway with opening statements scheduled for today. Prosecutors accused Tao of participating in a bribery scheme involving a recycling company allegedly promising favorable treatments in exchange for payments to her longtime partner and political support during her 2022 campaign. That trial comes more than 2.5 years after FBI agents raided her home. Tao has pleaded not guilty. This as federal authorities are warning that North Korea is increasingly recruiting Americans to help infiltrate U.S. companies, steal sensitive information, and generate money for its weapons programs. Tammy Trujillo has more.
13: The Justice Department says it's arrested at least 24 people who were operating so-called laptop farms. That's where employees use company-provided computers to steal sensitive data from their employers. I'm Tammy Trujillo.
1: According to the report, more than 70 American companies were affected. Closer to home this morning, more than $46 million in federal funding is headed to the Sacramento region to help repair deteriorating roads across six counties. KFBK's Daniel Martindale with those details.
8: Sacramento Area Council of Governments has approved funding for 24 road repair projects, including resurfacing Greenback Lane in Citrus Heights and repairs along Folsom Boulevard in Rancho Cordova. Sacramento County gets the biggest share, nearly $23 million. To make it happen, regional leaders shifted more than $9 million away from other transportation improvements. SACOG officials say deteriorating roads are among the biggest complaints from residents, and the demand for repairs far exceeds available funding. The grants are expected to be officially awarded in February. Daniel Martindale, KFBK, Sacramento's News Radio.
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1: Well, the Sharks forced to play catch-up in their home game Tuesday night at the Tank against the Boston Bruins.
9: Cross ice is Smith. Deppers to
1: the captain there, Macklin Celebrini, with that third period goal to make it a one-goal game. Celebrini had a goal and an assist last night, but the Sharks allowed six goals from Boston and lost for the second straight game at home. 6-3 was the final. Up next for San Jose, the Predators in Nashville on Thursday. From the NBA's preseason hardwood Tuesday, the Kings dropped to 0-4 in the preseason with a 110-98 loss at the Golden 1 Center to the Portland Trail Blazers, and the Warriors beat the Lakers 101-89. Time now is 6:06 on your Wednesday morning. I'm Mark Dembski. 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
12: Time now for our talk back clip of the hour. Republicans are pushing back on polls that currently show Democrats with an advantage heading into the midterms. Speaker Mike Johnson says the energy he's seeing in swing districts is not showing up in those numbers. While analysts note that polls underestimated Republican support in 2016, 2020, and 2024 presidential elections. Pollsters, though, say they have changed their methods, but uncertainty remains about whether GOP voters are still being undercounted.
10: I think I've got eight states this week. I've been doing this for almost 2 years, and I'm telling you, the polling is wrong. Now, you have a lot of polling organizations right now acknowledging that they're undersampling Republicans because Republicans don't want to respond to polls anymore. So CNN did a story, Dana, just this week and acknowledged that Republicans have been underestimated in October polls 14 of the last 16 elections, going back to 1994. Don't buy it. I'm telling you, I'm on the ground in the swing districts. I am seeing huge energy in crowds. It feels like 2024 to me. That's not registering in the polls, and we're fired up.
11: For being, if you were more on offense, do you think you would be in Texas?
10: We are on offense, and we have swing districts in unusual places around the country. I spent a lot of time in the state of New York and California and places like Maine and New Hampshire and North Carolina. But in the deep red states, we've got to make sure that we defend the seats. Some of these districts have been redrawn, as you know, over the last cycle. And so you have new territory. We have even incumbents who are moved into areas that have brand new voters.
12: Do you still trust political polls, or have enough recent elections shown that they may be missing a significant share of Republican voters? 51881 is the number to text. Start with KFBK. That's 51881. Start with KFBK, or hit us up on the talkback line while listening to KFBK on the iHeartRadio app. Hit that microphone. It's on the top right-hand side. Gives you a nice little countdown. You have about 30 seconds to leave us a message. Let us know your thoughts. Let's get the very latest now from ABC News.
14: From ABC News, I'm Sherry Preston. Inflation accelerating again last month. Prices for nearly everything up, according to new numbers from the Labor Department. ABC's Jim Ryan takes a look.
24: The All Items column in the Consumer Price Index for September finds prices rising 0.6% from August and 3.7% compared to the same month last year. That's well above the Federal Reserve's inflation target of 2%. Much of last month's increase is the result of soaring energy prices. Strip out the cost of food and fuel, and year-over-year inflation advanced a more modest 2.6% in September.
14: Catholics around the world are praying for Pope Leo now that the Vatican confirms he has lung cancer. ABC's Tom Sufi Burridge is in Vatican City.
25: The Pope's older brother, Louis Lou Prevost, telling ABC News he is also battling cancer. Prevost says he is currently in a clinical trial. Prevost saying, "Needless to say, it's been a nightmare between my current treatments and then adding the news of my brother's cancer." He says the family has been told the surgery was successful, but is still waiting for a final prognosis, adding, "Please keep praying for a good final outcome.
14: More than 500,000 people are without power in Ukraine after widespread Russian attacks, including on Kyiv. President Trump barnstorming the country with stops in Arizona, Montana, Georgia, Florida, and North Carolina in the coming days, all states he won in 2024.
0: Former President Obama now getting involved, too.
15: I'll be honest with you. I never imagined some of the stuff that's been going on in our country lately.
0: The former president recording more than a dozen videos backing Democrats across the country.
14: ABC Chief White House Correspondent Mary Bruce. Iran's Revolutionary Guard says a cargo ship is sunk in the Strait of Hormuz after hitting a naval mine. The Iran-backed Houthi rebels striking the headquarters of Saudi oil giant Aramco, damaging the offices of senior executives, including the company's CEO. You're listening to ABC News.
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16: 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We still have I-5 problems right now as you're coming in from the Stockton area. Northbound 5 before Highway 12. We have a big rig fire and also multiple cars that are involved after an accident. Now, CHP and emergency crews are temporarily blocking all lanes of northbound 5 just before Highway 12. That has traffic backed up starting at 8 Mile Road. So again, if you're coming up from the Stockton area and traveling into Sacramento, head on over to 99. That's going to be a better alternate to get into Sacramento. Supercomputers heading down south into the Stockton area. No delays on southbound 99 and on I-5. It'll be a 40-minute ride on south 99 to the Crosstown Freeway and a 42-minute traveling down I-5 with no delays as you're making your way down towards Stockton and traveling through Lathrop down towards 205. You're running at the limit. That'll be a 14-minute ride starting at Highway 4. Now we're looking at some stop-and-go traffic through Tracy on westbound 205 after Nagley Road all the way up to the 580 interchange, resulting in a 48-minute ride between I-5 and 580. Continuing on through the Altamont Pass, the brake lights continue to just pass Grantline Road. Then after that, slowdown slowly improves, making your way up and over the pass into Livermore and Dublin. 25 minutes from 205 to 680. Hey, Sacramento, did you know many landlines are going away in 2027? Keep your number with Community Phone, the home phone that just works. No internet required. Copper landlines may be going away, but Community Phone is here to stay. 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
12: Sunny with a high near 78 degrees today. Tonight clear, a low of 50. Tomorrow sunny with a high near 87. Currently it is 45 in Sacramento.
1: 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Gold Country Media is where we pulled this story because the car count is growing for Auburn's second annual Gold Country Derby this Saturday. The event features adults racing homemade Pinewood Derby cars, just like the childhood classics. The fundraiser includes food, drink, and plenty of friendly competition. Racing begins around noon at the Canyon View Community Center, with proceeds benefiting and supporting local community projects.
12: All right, this sounds like fun. No ocean, no beach, but soon you could be catching waves. Just down the road from Thunder Valley Casino, a $150 million surf resort has cleared a major hurdle with plans for a massive wave lagoon, luxury accommodations, and restaurants. We'll take you inside the project in Sacramento in Progress next.
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21: 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The best pregame, the best announcers. 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
12: South Lake Tahoe has been named Expedia's number one travel destination in the world for 2027, beating out Japan, South America, and Australian destinations. Searches for Tahoe vacations jumped 195% year over year.
1: Time now for Sacramento in Progress, our closer look at major projects making an impact across the region. Surfing in Placer County, right? No ocean, no beach, and the resort is about 100 miles from the Pacific Ocean. But the plan is you'll eventually be able to grab a board, catch a wave just down the road from Thunder Valley Casino. The long-planned Alchemy Surf Resort has cleared a major hurdle now, with the Placer County Planning Commission unanimously approving the project late last month. And this isn't just a surf park either. Plans call for a 5-acre wave lagoon, a 100-room hotel, 22 private bungalows, restaurants, a nearly 28,000-square-foot surf center, and other recreation facilities. That, according to founder and managing partner Chris Gallardo.
28: You know, it's a tremendous milestone. After years of work, we've successfully cleared, you know, the toughest hurdles in this development process. And so now we can kind of get into, you know, advancing the next phase of design, permitting and financing with our partners and investors with some confidence that that we're approved. And I think that now it's no longer about, you know, can we get the project approved and through the process? Now it's more focused on, you know, how do we deliver it and get it built?
1: As with most major projects this size, the approval is an important catalyst in eventually helping to secure the full financing component of the surf resort, estimated last year anyway to be about $150 million. Now, developers, they are targeting late spring of next year to begin construction, followed by an estimated 18 to 24 month build out. So when it's complete, there's an expectation the Alchemy Surf Resort will become a genuine tourism destination for 500,000 visitors each year.
28: One of the reasons we chose this location is that it has access to these major markets. We've got Greater Sacramento right in the backyard. We've got the Bay Area and Lake Tahoe within a relatively easy drive. So we expect a really strong local and regional customer base. We're also designing it to attract visitors from, you know, the greater Northern California area and beyond. One of the beauties of this concept is that it does appeal to a wide range of people. It can be, you know, your core experienced surfers, can be absolutely brand new beginners and families and people that have maybe never surfed at all.
1: Keep in mind, right, that the surf resort will have, as we mentioned, a 100-room hotel, which means overnight tourism, certainly an important economic piece to making this project work, as opposed to, you know, people coming in for a few hours and then going home. The resort will also appeal to those who don't want to surf at all.
28: There'll be a beach club. So we think that that's a really unique opportunity. And when you combined in the cabanas, and so we're going to try to make it a very comfortable place to just come spectate and watch what's going on, or maybe just work on your summer tan. There's a lot of health and wellness aspects. We want some spa features. There's a skate component. You know, part of the vision with Alchemy is bringing access to these board sports. You know, we do have a vision for high school surf teams. So we'd love to have high school surf teams developed and do a competition. But to go hang out on this beach side environment with waves breaking out in the lagoon, it's going to be unique.
1: It certainly is, Christina. There's nothing like it right now in all of Northern or Central California. And again, construction expected to begin next year. So late 2028, they can actually probably, you know, do some sort of soft opening. And then come spring of 2029, the Alchemy Surf Resort should be fully operational.
12: And very exciting for the region, for sure. And nice to know that it's expanding to be not just a destination to just surf only, but a place to hang out all day, work on your tan.
1: And the other component.

0: from Davis to the Cordelia Junction. There was a three-car crash right near Airbase Parkway. Looks like that's been cleared to the right shoulder. However, traffic still remains backed up starting at Manuel Campos Parkway. After that, no delays to Fairfield to 680. Traveling down the rest of the drive on westbound 80 as you're making your way through Pinole and Richmond. Looks like there is reports of a crash westbound 80 near Pinole Valley Road. It's over to the shoulder and causing some delays, though, actually, starting at Highway 4. And then more slow traffic after that, starting at Richmond Parkway and continues down towards McBride. And then after that, on the Lower East Shore Freeway, some spots of crowded traffic between the old Golden Gate Fields all the way down towards Ashby Avenue. Altogether, you're looking at a 22-minute ride for the Garquinas Bridge to the Maze. Metering lights are on at the Baybridge Toll Plaza, and you're backed up into the Maze. After that, sluggish across the entire Upper Deck into San Francisco with a 26-minute ride from the Maze to Fremont Street. Freedom is an unclogged toilet. Right now, get any drain cleared for just $17.76, plus a full camera inspection. 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Traffic on the 10s every 10 minutes, mornings and afternoons. 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
1: A beautiful day today with plenty of sun, highs in the low to mid 80s, clear and seasonably cool tonight with lows in the upper 40s to low 50s. Plenty of sunshine, it'll be warmer for us Thursday with highs in the mid 80s to 90. I'm AccuWeather, the meteorologist Jason Caterina on KFBK. Sacramento's News Radio.
2: 45 degrees in Sacramento. 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Let's head over to the Bloomberg Business Desk.
3: Inflation heating up in September with consumer prices rising at the fastest pace in 5 months. The consumer price index rose 0.6% in September from a month earlier. On an annual basis, it advanced 3.7%. Inflation is keeping a squeeze on household budgets. It also underscores why the Federal Reserve is expected to raise interest rates again in the months ahead. Stock futures have turned lower on this report. Meantime, Microsoft shares hit their first record in about a year yesterday. The tech giant has risen more than 54% from its low in June as its position in artificial intelligence continues to improve. And Reese Witherspoon is buying back her production company Hello Sunshine in a partnership with French entertainment group MediaOne. Witherspoon sold the company to Candle Media in 2021. Hello Sunshine is behind hits like Pretty Little Lies and The Morning Show. Financial terms of the deal were not disclosed. Courtney Donahoe, Bloomberg Radio.
2: All right. Thank you so much, Courtney. We appreciate it. Time now for your talkback responses. And it's always so interesting to me what activates folks to call into the talkback line versus what activates people to text. We got just buried in text messages from this one. The question was, do you still trust political polls, or have enough recent elections shown they may be missing a significant share of Republican voters? And the Speaker of the House, Mike Johnson, was our clip. He said, look, a lot of Republicans just don't want to participate in polls. They don't think they're fair and they don't want to participate. So they don't get enough Republicans to make the polls make sense. And what he's seeing on the ground, he says, in swing districts is a lot different than what we're hearing in the polls, because the polls overwhelmingly show that Democrats are in the lead to retake at least the House in the midterm. So here we go with the texts. So now not only are the elections rigged, but the polling preceding them is as well. Publicly released polls may not be accurate, but each party's internal polling is done, and we can tell who's winning and losing by where they're spending their money and where they're pulling their money out. Republicans, in fact, are losing badly. Here's another. Polls are completely useless. It's true Republicans do not participate in polls. And a perfect example was 2016, when they had Hillary Clinton winning the presidential election in a landslide. And look who won. Another. Polls are not to be trusted. They are a sham tool for politicians to try to sway the vote. I have never been polled, nor has anyone I have ever known.
4: Another one this morning. Yeah, another one this morning. This one says they undersample Republicans on purpose to suppress Republicans from voting. This one in particular was funny. I rank political polls right down there with tarot cards. Ask me a question on a bad day and you'll get an entirely different answer to a question you asked me after I just found a $100 bill.
2: So. Well, I think it's important to know where the polls come from.
4: When we present a poll,
2: we try to tell you, okay, this is a Quinnipiac, or this is, you know, an AP poll, or this is a New York Times poll, or this is an internal campaign poll. So,
4: well, and I thought that your piece that you did earlier this week on the prediction markets was interesting, because that talked about, you know, the polls had certain

0: a general one type of purpose, but yet these prediction markets are talking about where people, you know, are putting their money, or you know what I mean? So it's two different kinds of situations.
1: Yeah, when money's involved, dogma sometimes can fall to the wayside.
0: A little bit, for sure. Right?
1: Okay.
2: Hi, it's Mike Elliott. 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
5: What's the doomsday clock, Josh?
6: So the doomsday clock is a metaphorical clock that is overseen by the Bulletin of Atomic Scientists. It's a graphic representation of how close humanity is to self-inflicted disaster.
5: They moved the second hand on the clock forward to 89 seconds to midnight, which means it's the closest that clock has ever been to midnight since they started.
6: In 1947, when the U.S. and Russia were starting the Cold War, there was 7 minutes to midnight. We're now less than 2 minutes away from midnight. The furthest away it was from midnight was 1991, after the Soviet Union dissolved. It was all the way back from 17 minutes to midnight.
5: I think it's a valuable thing because it just raises awareness every year with people. Just another thing to kind of say, hey, like, we're not headed in the right direction as humanity goes.
6: All these things that have been developing for a while have been accelerated because of the threat multiplier of misinformation and disinformation and conspiracy theories.
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1: It's a race being watched all over the country. In Los Angeles, Mayor Karen Bass and challenger Nithya Raman are trading accusations over homelessness, public safety, and leadership. Raman even borrowed a famous line from Ronald Reagan to make her point. We'll take you to the debate. Meanwhile, in Modesto, city leaders are considering fines of up to $5,000 to crack down on reckless e-bike riders and street takeovers. This is the KFBK Morning News. I'm Christina Mendoza. Let's get a check on traffic. with Roy Lamella. And how's that big rig accident on northbound 5 looking, Roy?
11: It is unfortunately still blocking all lanes right now. 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Northbound 5, just before Highway 12, we have a big rig fire, actually, and involved other multiple cars as well. Now, right now, with CHP and emergency crews still blocking all northbound 5 lanes just before Highway 12, and traffic is backed up starting just before 8 Mile Road. Again, Highway 99 is going to be a better alternate if you're trying to get between Stockton and Sacramento. No estimated time of opening the lanes. Freedom is an unclogged toilet. Right now, get any drain cleared for just $17.76, plus a full camera inspection. Plumbing, electrical, heating, and air, Bonnie.com. 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Traffic on the 10s every 10 minutes, mornings and afternoons. 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
12: Plenty of sunshine today, a beautiful Wednesday with highs in the low to mid 80s. Clear and seasonably cool tonight, lows dipping down into the upper 40s to low 50s. Plenty of sun, it'll be warmer for us Thursday with highs from the mid 80s to 90 degrees. I'm Acuba, the meteorologist Jason Caterina on KFPK, Sacramento's News Radio.
1: 45 degrees in Sacramento with our top story at the bottom of the hour. This is a race being watched nationally with Mayor Karen Bass and City Councilwoman Nithya Raman facing off last night for a debate in Los Angeles. Raman, a Democratic socialist, invoked a famous phrase from California's former Republican governor, Ronald Reagan.
13: Are you better off today than you were 4 years ago? As I've been around the city talking to voters through this campaign, the answer for too many of them has been no.
1: Los Angeles Mayor Karen Bass accused City Councilwoman Nithya Raman of neglecting her district's constituents.
14: I made a deal with you 4 years ago because you had so many problems with your constituents, and I offered to take care of your constituent issues. You told me that you...
13: This is a lie. It is not.
14: I have been taking care of your constituents for 4 years.
1: Bass accused Raman of refusing to clear homeless encampments near schools. The mayor also noted that Raman's social media team reposted a critic who's accused Bass and the police chief of being fascists. Now, for more of what matters this morning, here's Mark Demske.
0: And good morning, Christina. The city of Modesto this morning is considering big fines for people who ride recklessly on both bikes and e-bikes. More this morning from KFPK's Kevin Tripp.
15: The city council is advancing an ordinance that would include fines that start at $500 and rise to $5,000. They're mostly concerned about reckless riding and street takeovers that involve mobs of e-bike riders. The chief of police noted that many adults participate in the takeovers. Council members said parents can also be fined and bikes can be impounded for 30 days. The item still needs to be passed during a second reading before it can go into effect. Kevin Tripp, KFBK, Sacramento's News Radio.
0: Former Vice President Kamala Harris is warning that time is running out to establish global safety rules for artificial intelligence. More this morning from Mark Mayfield.
16: The former vice president gave a speech in South Korea and called on countries around the world to establish guardrails against what she called the three existential dangers of AI: cybersecurity threats, AI-enabled weapons, and systems escaping human control. Harris also urged U.S. cooperation with China on developing international standards for AI and stressed that her concern is that the window to do so appears to be shutting. I'm Mark Mayfield.
0: Well, one of San Francisco's most controversial public art displays is coming down. Crews are dismantling a 45-foot-tall sculpture of a nude woman that has stood near the Ferry Building for 18 months. KPK's Jason Campidonia explains.
17: The 45-foot-tall, 13,000-pound metal sculpture of a nude woman has been on display for about a year and a half on San Francisco's famous Embarcadero. Sculpture has been boxed up and will be hauled off to a warehouse this week, but the final destination of the structure is unknown. When the sculpture first went up, critics said that it was too revealing and racy for a tourist destination. City officials say the statue has to come down for a new project on the Embarcadero. I'm Jason Campidonia.
0: Time is 6:35 here on your Wednesday morning. 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
1: Hey,
18: ABC News. I'm Sherry Preston. Inflation ramping up. The Labor Department says prices in September were 3.7% higher than a year ago, slightly higher than expectations. ABC's Elizabeth Schulze.
19: Airfares were higher. You've got all their transportation costs rising. One thing that was notable, we did see a slight decline in grocery prices, though a lot of foods, individual foods, are higher compared to the past year.
18: Pope Leo recovering at Gemelli Hospital in Rome after surgery to take out a nodule spotted on his lung. That has proved cancerous, and doctors removed the lower lobe of the Pope's right lung. President Trump continuing his Western campaign swing with stops in Arizona and Montana today after a rally last night in Alaska. Despite the president's announcement over the weekend of what he called energy ceasefire between Russia and Ukraine, the president of Ukraine says new Russian attacks have left hundreds of thousands of people across his country, including in the capital of Kyiv, without power. This is ABC News.
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33: Come to me.
1: Oh, this will be good. Yes, the trailer's been released for the new Greta Gerwig film, Narnia, The Magician's Nephew. The trailer shows the young children at the center of the film being swept into a magical land filled with talking animals to the tune, as you heard, of Led Zeppelin's Stairway to Heaven.
0: I like the soundtrack already.
1: I know. It does sound good. The adult stars include Daniel Craig, Carey Mulligan, Meryl Streep. Gerwig says she's a fan of the C.S. Lewis Narnia books and decided to make the movie after learning that Netflix had acquired the rights to the books. So Narnia's The Magician's Nephew will be the first Netflix premiere to have a wide theatrical release. It comes out next February.
0: Oh, my gosh. Okay.
1: That'll be something to look forward to.
0: Yep.
1: Our own Greta Gerwig. Let's get outside and check traffic. Roy Lamella standing by.
2: 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A tick alert still in effect right now on northbound 5, just outside of Stockton and south of Sacramento. We have a big rig fire that's blocking all northbound lanes just before Highway 12. Right now, it looks like emergency crews are on the scene, and traffic is actually backed up right now, starting just before Hammer Lane. Northbound 99, a better alternative for you if you're trying to get between Stockton and Sacramento. Just keep in mind, it's starting to bunch up a little bit through the Lodi area on northbound 99 between East Hardy Lane and Kettleman, and also spots of sluggish traffic from Peltier into the Gault area. In Fairfield, we had all lanes blocked eastbound 80. This was due to an earlier accident that happened last night. Caltrans was doing some emergency road work in the lanes right between Travis Boulevard and Air Base Parkway. Now, the good news is they finally have the right lane open, so traffic is actually able to get by. However, traffic remains stop and go through the area, so keep that in mind if you're coming in from Fairfield. Also, we got that accident, a three-car crash westbound 80 just before the Cap City Freeway split, blocking the two middle lanes with traffic slow starting at the Antelope Truck Scales. Freedom is an unclogged toilet. Right now, get any drain cleared for just $17.76, plus a full camera inspection. 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Traffic on the 10s every 10 minutes, mornings and afternoons. 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
1: Sunny with a high near 78 today. Clear tonight, a low of 50. And then sunny with a high near 87 tomorrow. Right now, we're at 45 in Sacramento.
0: Right now, we got a little news from your neighborhood. It is brought to you by Kitchen Mart, Kitchen and Bath Remodeling, celebrating 50 years of craftsmanship. The California Aggie is where we get this story, because UC Davis researchers, they are testing new technology aimed at improving water quality at Clear Lake. Boy, they've had trouble for years. Scientists are developing the system that pumps oxygen into deeper parts of the lake where low oxygen levels can actually release some of the things needed to help the lake bed and contribute to harmful algae blooms. The system is expected to be installed this winter, with testing beginning next spring.
1: Okay, the president's on the road, and so is White House correspondent John Decker. We'll catch up with him next.
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0: Home prices remain stubbornly high despite rising mortgage rates and fewer buyers. The Wall Street Journal reporting sellers are refusing major price cuts, often pulling homes off the market instead.
1: President Trump is back on the campaign trail today with stops in Arizona and Montana as Republicans push to energize voters ahead of the midterms. But the White House is also confronting escalating tensions in the Middle East, rising energy prices, and new legal questions over press access. Let's get to John Decker, who's traveling with the president. He's our White House correspondent. Okay, this is a very aggressive travel schedule. Tell us about the White House's midterm strategy, John.
13: Well, he's going to a lot of red states, that's for sure, Alaska being the latest one. We flew from Alaska after a campaign rally that took place late in the afternoon in Alaska to Las Vegas. That's where we overnighted. You know, I did a one-on-one interview with the president in Alaska. That went very well. Today, busy day as well. The president will travel, and I'll be with him traveling from Las Vegas to a border city on the Nevada-Arizona border. We'll do a campaign rally there, and then the president will get back on Air Force One. We'll fly from that Bullhead City, Arizona, directly to Kalispell, Montana, where the president will do a campaign rally there this evening, and then we'll fly back to Washington, D.C. So, busy day on tap for the president.
1: Okay, what did you and the president chat about, John?
13: We spoke exclusively, Christina, about this Senate race. This is a Senate race that could determine who controls the U.S. Senate for the next 2 years. It's Senator Dan Sullivan, who's going for his third term. He's being challenged by a former congresswoman, a Democrat named Mary Peltola, and polls show that she's leading, not by much, but that's the reason why the president traveled 7 hours for this campaign rally, and that's all we spoke about. And I think that the focus for the president yesterday certainly is trying to energize Republicans in Alaska to get Dan Sullivan over the finish line. We'll see if that did the trick yesterday with that visit to Alaska, that short visit to Alaska, but doesn't happen very often during the midterms, especially when you're talking about a Republican candidate running for statewide office.
1: I know you've been on the road with the president, but I have to ask you, because it's been in the news, the new press secretary, Katie Zachariah, thoughts on her? She did receive some criticism after that first news conference. I mean, do you feel like it's just too soon to tell how she's going to be doing in the job?
13: First of all, you have to remember, people have to remember that, you know, I've said this many times, that Caroline Leavitt has big shoes to fill. She was very good at her job. So that's the standard that you're measuring her by. And that's a tough standard to live up to, especially on your first day. So I spoke with Katie yesterday. Chatted with her a little bit. She was at my interview with President Trump. She's on this trip. She's very nice. But as it relates to the briefings going forward, you know, everybody can improve. And I think that she can improve as well.
1: All right. Thank you very much. We appreciate it. That is John Decker. He is our White House correspondent. Let's get a check on traffic with Roy Lamella.
2: 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Right now, we're taking a look at this accident on westbound 80 just before the Cap City Freeway split, involving three cars blocking the two middle lanes. Tow trucks are on the scene right now, along with CHP trying to clear it off, but you're backed up starting at Antelope Road. On the Cap City Freeway, it looks like we have some stretches of crowded traffic starting at Watt Avenue all the way down towards Arden Way, and that's resulting in a 10-minute ride on the Cap City Freeway southbound from the split to downtown. Coming up from Elk Grove, northbound 5 actually looks pretty good, at least from Elk Grove to downtown. You're looking at an 11-minute ride. Northbound 99 is going to be a little slower from Florin Road in stretches up towards Highway 50. That'll take you 13 minutes to get up from Elk Grove. Westbound 50, an unknown object in the lanes westbound just after Hazel Avenue in the second lane from the right. So far, not causing any delays as traffic moves pretty well. Just making way into Sacramento, a 17-minute ride on westbound 50. Coming in from Woodland on southbound 5, no delays across the bypass. Some pockets of sluggish traffic through the downtown area starting after Richards Boulevard to Highway 50. That's going to be a 17-minute ride in from Woodland. No delays across the causeway on eastbound 80, 15 minutes from Davis. 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
14: A beautiful day today with plenty of sun, highs in the low to mid 80s, clear and seasonably cool tonight with lows in the upper 40s to low 50s. Plenty of sunshine, it'll be warmer for us Thursday with highs in the mid 80s to 90. I'm AccuWeather meteorologist Jason Caterina on KFBK, Sacramento's News Radio.
1: 47 degrees in Sacramento, and time now to get some money and business news. Let's head over to the Bloomberg Business Desk.
15: Netflix announced it's cutting 6% of its staff for roughly 1,000 positions globally as a streaming giant struggles with slowing growth and customer engagement. Most of the layoffs will be in the company's product, tech, legal, and human resources teams. That's according to Netflix's co-CEOs. Anthropic will be meeting prospective investors today as it lays the groundwork for its initial public offering, which could be the largest IPO in history. The company is aiming for a valuation of $1.8 to $2 trillion. Claude's strong usage among business users could deliver the steady revenue growth investors are looking for. Sources tell Bloomberg Anthropic is targeting its IPO before Thanksgiving. SpaceX is looking to dramatically ramp up the number of Starship flights, potentially conducting 456 rocket launches a year. The FAA is currently reviewing the plan as it assesses environmental impacts and potential disruptions to air travel. Elon Musk has been open about the company's intent to launch Starships as rapidly as possible. Dan Schwartzman, Bloomberg Radio.
1: All right. Thank you so much, Dan. We appreciate it. And as we wrap up the 6 o'clock hour, getting ready to head into the 7 o'clock hour on the KFBK Morning News, if you've ever blamed your dog for a bad night's sleep.
0: People blame their dogs for just about anything sometimes, right?
1: Right. Well, you may owe your dog an apology.
0: Okay.
1: Okay. Emily Bennett has more on that.
16: A new study from the University of Toronto finds that sharing your bed with your dog doesn't necessarily disrupt your sleep. In fact, researchers tracked 25 people and 38 dogs for 4 weeks and discovered that when somebody moved first and woke the other up, it was us humans disturbing the dogs. And there's more good news for dog lovers. Sleeping near your dog may help you feel safer and maintain a more consistent bedtime routine. Of course, the study didn't account for every breed or that 90-pound lab who somehow takes up 90% of a king-size bed. So tonight, give your dog a little extra room. Apparently, you're the one keeping him awake. Emily Bennett, KFBK, Sacramento's News Radio.
1: Well, as long as I pay the mortgage, I'm going to blame the dog.
0: Okay.
1: when the dog starts playing the rent or the mortgage, then he can blame me.
0: We don't let the dog sleep. Well, our dog's a little bit older, so he has trouble getting up on the bed. So he's 14. Wow. So
1: the little dogs maybe, but I mean, I had a 115-pound Irish setter. He was starfishing. He was not sleeping on the bed. He was in his own bed.
0: Well, in the hours that we keep too. I mean, my wife, rightfully so, blames me. For waking her up.
1: Well, yeah, I mean, we're waking everyone up in the household.
0: We try not to, but it's hard not to. Let me put it that way.
1: It is. All right. Coming up, PG&E warning of power shutoffs. And once again, families and businesses are being told to prepare. We're going to tell you where the lights might go out starting tonight. That's next.
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12: It is Wednesday, October 14th. PG&E warning of power shutoffs, and once again, families and businesses are being told to prepare. We'll tell you where the lights could go out tonight. President Trump is weighing possible military action against the Iran-backed Houthi rebels. Those stories straight ahead, but first, let's get up to traffic. Roy LaMelle has been tracking this big rig accident on northbound I-5 that had shut down all lanes at one point, right, Roy?
13: That's correct, and they are making progress on that big rig fire. northbound 5 just before Highway 12. That big rig, as Christina had mentioned, had all lanes blocked right before Highway 12. But it looks like they're about to reopen that left lane. And looking at our sensors, looks like traffic is starting to dissipate. So it looks like they are making some progress on that. The two right lanes remain closed right now as they try to clear up that crash involving the big rig and multiple cars. Traffic is backed up solid starting just after Hammer Lane. So if you want to just avoid that altogether, northbound 99 will be a better alternate. But if you're in that backup, just keep in mind that they're beginning to open that left lane. Traffic on that 10 on the 10s every 10 minutes, mornings and afternoons. Roy LaMilla, KPK News Radio, 93.1 FM, 1530 AM.
14: A beautiful day today with plenty of sun, highs in the low to mid 80s, clear and seasonably cool tonight with lows in the upper 40s to low 50s, plenty of sunshine. It'll be warmer for us Thursday with highs in the mid 80s to 90. I'm AccuWeather meteorologist Jason Caterina on KFBK, Sacramento's news radio.
12: 47 degrees in Sacramento with our top local story. PG&E is expanding its warning for possible power shutoffs across Northern California. KFBK's John Harper has more.
15: The utility says as many as 70,000 customers in 29 counties could lose electricity beginning tonight as strong winds increase wildfire danger. That's more than double the number originally warned. In our region, about 9,000 customers in Placer County could be affected. That's along with 7,000 in El Dorado County and another 8,500 in Calaveras. Some customers who lost power earlier this week could be shut off again. PG&E says the outages could continue through Saturday afternoon. That depends on weather conditions. Customers in affected areas are urged to prepare right now. John Harper, KFBK, Sacramento's News Radio.
12: Our top national story this hour, President Trump is not saying if he's made a decision yet on possible strikes on Iran-backed Houthi rebels. Mark Mayfield with more.
16: Speaking to reporters outside the White House Tuesday morning, Trump only said the Houthis are behaving very badly when asked if he had made a decision. Over the weekend, Houthi strikes on a Saudi Arabian airport killed more than a dozen people and injured hundreds of others. At least one American was among those killed. Trump had said on Saturday that he was weighing his options. I'm Mark Mayfield.
12: Let's get to more of what matters this morning. Let's get to Mark Demskate.
17: And good morning, Christina. Tensions in the Stockton City Council. They are once again on full display this morning after a majority of the council voted to strip Jason Lee of his title of vice mayor. More this morning from KFBK's Kevin Tripp.
18: His term as vice mayor was already set to end in a few weeks. Lee will remain in his city council seat for another 2 years. Yesterday's move comes after Lee said he was resigning his title as vice mayor. First, the city council failed to pass a procedural vote to accept his resignation. Then a majority of the council voted to strip Lee of the title of vice mayor. They also voted to remove Lee from the city's audit committee. Lee has clashed with the council over what he believes is mismanagement. Kevin Tripp, KFBK, Sacramento's News Radio.
17: The city of Auburn putting a decision on police license plate cameras on hold. The city council voted unanimously Tuesday evening to delay action on the proposed flock camera system amid concerns over privacy, data sharing, and access by outside agencies. City officials, they will gather more information and survey residents before reconsidering the proposal. No date, though, has been set for yet another vote. This is a little relief at the gas pump is happening across the Sacramento region this morning. AAA reporting the average price in Sacramento County is now $6.22 a gallon, slightly below the statewide average of $6.28, which is down over 3 cents again just in the past day. California is now offering student teachers $10,000 to help cover the cost of becoming an educator. We get more on this story from KFBK's Emily Bennett.
19: The new statewide program is designed to ease the financial burden of student teaching, which requires hundreds of hours of unpaid classroom work. To qualify, students must be enrolled in an approved credential program and complete at least 500 hours of student teaching. Starting next school year, those preparing to teach high-demand subjects like math, science, and special education could receive an additional $5,000. The state is investing more than $700 million in the program through 2032, hoping to help about 12,500 future teachers enter the profession. School districts will handle the applications. Emily Bennett, KFBK, Sacramento's News Radio.
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20: Sacramento Kings Update.
17: Well, the Kings struggled to do just about anything right in the first half Tuesday evening at the Golden One Center in their preseason game against the Blazers. Sacramento only 39 points in that first half. They trailed it by 27. Head coach Doug Christie, though, post-game.
20: Looking at the competitiveness of the second half, you know, I thought we found a low rhythm competitiveness, because that's ultimately what we're here to do, is compete in the second half. And but there were some positives, and we'll accentuate those as well.
17: 110-98, the final score, as the Kings drop to 0-4 now in the preseason. They've got one more preseason contest before the regular season starts next week. It happens this Friday night in San Antonio. Also last evening, the Warriors beat the Lakers 101-89. And from the NHL ice Tuesday, the Sharks struggled to keep the Bruins from scoring at the Tank. Boston, a pair of goals in each period. San Jose lost it by a 6-3 count. Time now, 7:06 on your Wednesday morning. I'm Mark Dembski. Grab a news alert anytime when you set a preset on the free iHeartRadio app, the KFBK News Radio.
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12: Time now for our talk back clip of the hour. This has to do with energy cost within the state of California. Cantor's Deli, it's a Los Angeles institution. It's been around for nearly a century. Their monthly electric bill has jumped to more than $34,000, which is about $10,000 higher per month than just 4 months ago. The owner says he doesn't know how much longer he can hang on. Other Southern California customers have also complained about sharply higher power bills this year, raising fresh questions about the cost of doing business in California. Here's a portion of a report on CBS.
21: Everybody knows and loves iconic Cantor's Deli here on Fairfax. I'm here tonight because of a pretty shocking comment that I saw on my last post when we were talking about those skyrocketing LADWP bills. The owner of Cantor's here, third generation owner, tells me that their bills have reached over $34,000. Now, that's up from the normal $24,000 that they were seeing just 4 months ago.
22: I believe I could speak for all small businesses, and nobody's operating, you know, in the black right now. I can tell you that. The question is, how much are they losing and how long can they sustain that loss?
12: At what point do rising utility costs stop being just another expense of doing business in California and start pushing longtime businesses to close, cut jobs, or just leave the state? 51881 is the number to text. Start with KFBK. That's 51881. 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
23: ABC News. I'm Sherry Preston. The latest numbers on inflation show prices climbing even higher than last year. The Labor Department's final report before the midterms shows inflation up 3.7% this September compared to last. ABC's Elizabeth Schulze is in Oklahoma, where it's raining steadily.

0: oil. We've talked a lot about how higher diesel prices trickle into the price of other goods in the economy. That could be part of why we're seeing some of those goods and services prices go up. But there is also just persistently stubborn inflation for services, things like childcare, education, that even without the spike in oil, some of those prices are going up.
1: And the Social Security Administration just projected today that the annual cost of living adjustments for older adults will go up by 3.6% beginning next year because of inflation. Cornell University canceling all frat parties for the rest of the school year in response to the alleged gang rape allegations made by Jane Doe, who is suing the Ivy League school. Here's ABC's Aaron Katursky.
2: Today, the Cornell faculty is going to begin debating a resolution of no confidence, a symbolic vote on whether the current Cornell administration is capable of fixing what one faculty member described to us as a crisis of sexual violence. All seven Chi Phi members named in Jane Doe's lawsuit have denied wrongdoing. The prohibition on frat parties for the rest of the academic year is considered something of a drastic move on a campus where a third of students are involved in Greek life.
1: The Vatican says Pope Leo spent a peaceful night in Rome's Gemelli Hospital after doctors removed the lower lobe of his right lung, confirming he has cancer. Iran says a ship sank after striking a mine in the Strait of Hormuz. Houthi rebels striking the corporate offices of Saudi oil giant Aramco. Dow is down 44, S&P up 44. This is ABC News.
3: 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Let's get a check on traffic with Roy Lamella.
4: This report sponsored by Blindster.com, getting you updated on that road closure northbound 5 just before Highway 12 involving a big rig accident with a few other cars. Right now, they're trying to still work on opening up the left lane. The two right lanes remain closed. Traffic is slow starting at Hammer Lane down in the Stockton area. If you're planning on taking northbound 99 as an alternate, just some minor delays between Harney Lane and Kettleman Lane. Then it looks good until you get to Galt, and you're going to see some slow traffic on North 99 starting at the Central Galt exit. It continues in stretches up towards Dillard Road. And then in Elk Grove, you're going to find that slow in stretches starting, this is at Bond Road, all the way up towards Highway 50. An earlier accident, a westbound 80 just before the Cap City Freeway split, has been cleared from the middle lanes. However, traffic still remains a bit crowded starting at Riverside all the way down to the Cap City Freeway. And then you'll find a couple stretches of sluggish traffic on the Cap City Freeway southbound from the split with 80 down towards Arden Way. Traveling through Roseville, southbound 65, that's slow from Blue Oaks to Pleasant Grove. Tired of overpriced blinds? Blindster makes custom blinds simple and affordable. 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
3: Sunny with a high near 78 today. Tonight will drop down to about 50 degrees, and then tomorrow bounce back up to 87 degrees. So things will warm up a little bit again. Right now in Sacramento, we have 43 degrees.
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5: Thousands of athletes from around the world, they're coming to Sacramento for Sunday's Ironman competition. The event expected to generate $16 million to the local economy, with the race finishing up at the state capitol.
3: Gray wolves are making a comeback in California and across parts of the West, but does that mean they should lose their federal endangered species protections? A Ninth Circuit Court of Appeals heard arguments yesterday in a legal battle pitting wildlife conservation against ranching interests. And joining us now is our legal analyst from the Pacific Legal Foundation, Josh Robbins. Josh, we have done stories about problem wolves killing livestock, especially in far northern California. I imagine this is a big part of the legal battle.
19: That's right. The Trump administration is one of now three administrations, including the Obama and Biden administrations, that have tried to reduce the endangered species protections on wolves. And as you said, there's conflicts now between the wolves and ranchers and farmers. And so these legal disputes that are going on are about actually a number of old decisions made by administrations in Congress to try to remove those protections. And the legal claims are about whether the Fish and Wildlife Service did the right analysis of the protections for the wolves versus their risks.
3: Okay, so gray wolf populations have recovered substantially in parts of the country. At what point does a species recover enough that the federal government is legally obligated to remove its endangered status?
19: Yeah, they have to reach a certain level where they can be said to sustain themselves. And so I think that those questions about whether or not removing those protections will lead to, again, a reduction of the wolf population, you know, perhaps through these conflicts or whatever ranchers and farmers are doing to address their issues, is really what's at the heart of this. So how do you balance the ability of the wolves to keep, you know, reproducing their population versus what the farmers need to do to protect themselves?
3: Yeah, I was going to ask you, I mean, how do you balance those property rights against the government's responsibility to protect wildlife? I mean, are you not allowed to kill them if they are attacking your calves or your herd?
19: Yeah, the full level of protection, you're definitely out of luck trying to do anything yourself. You know, the government, I think, you know, has various mechanisms that, you know, it can intervene to try to help you. But, you know, what it comes down to is that if you remove these, I think, endangered species protections, some of the arguments are that states can come in and figure out ways to appropriately regulate how this is managed. Congress actually removed the protection for these wolves in the Northern Rockies a while ago. I think that's the approach that they've been taking there, although that's part of this fight, too. So we'll see how it turns out.
3: Now, California has its own endangered species protection for gray wolves. So if the federal protections were removed, what would actually change for California ranchers?
19: Well, they would still be subject to the California rules. So the, you know, the federal government removing those protections would, you know, perhaps eliminate, you know, whatever whatever additional obligations that places on them. But nothing that comes out of this will, this case will ultimately remove those state level obligations.
3: Okay, so we heard the arguments yesterday. What happens next? When might we get some sort of decision?
19: It's always hard to predict how long these the courts will take to issue their decision. Sometimes it's quickly, sometimes it takes months to a year, so it's hard to say. But at the same time, the Trump administration is actually, President Trump signed an executive order asking the Interior Department to look at this issue again and issue a new rule delisting the gray wolf, or Congress could jump in too. So there's a number of ways that could get resolved in the coming months.
3: All right. Thank you so much. We appreciate it. That is Josh Robbins from the Pacific Legal Foundation. Let's get a check on traffic. Roy Lamella standing by.
4: 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Right now, we're taking a look at that accident westbound 80 right before the Kansas City Freeway split. Actually cleared from the roadway, but traffic still remains slow starting after Riverside and continues all the way down to the Kansas City Freeway split. That'll be 18 minutes altogether traveling down westbound 80 from Roseau to the Kansas City Freeway. And on the Kansas City Freeway, still running a little slow in a few stretches from the split with 80 to Arden Way. Then it looks good through the downtown area. 14 minutes altogether from the split to downtown. Northbound 5, a small patch of sluggish traffic between Pocket Road and Florin Road. Other than that,

0: ride from Woodland. No delays still on the Yolo Causeway eastbound 80 from Davis, 15 minutes into town. 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
1: Plenty of sunshine today, a beautiful Wednesday with highs in the low to mid 80s. Clear and seasonably cool tonight, lows dipping down into the upper 40s to low 50s. Plenty of sun, it'll be warmer for us Thursday with highs from the mid 80s to 90 degrees. I'm AccuWeather meteorologist Jason Caterina on KFBK, Sacramento's News Radio.
2: Currently 43 degrees in Sacramento. And time now to get over to Cap Trust, where we catch up with Kelly Brothers. Inflation heating up again. This is not what consumers or Wall Street wanted to see, Kelly.
3: No, or the Fed, because obviously you got some weak job numbers, but you also have inflation picking up, and that puts them in a box because those are... if you raise rates now, you're going to harm the job situation, but you might be able to rein in inflation. If you leave them alone, inflation is like a fire that can continue to build. 3.7% CPI in September, up a little over 0.5% for the month. Core CPI, where they strip out food and energy, up 2.6%. But of course, we know energy is a big driver of this, especially with oil prices doing what they are doing. Also today, we have Netflix with a big layoff, laying off about 6% of their employees. So that's happening now as well. We also have some other numbers that are still coming out. Oh, the one I wanted to mention was COLA, the Social Security COLA, or cost of living adjustment. It has now been announced. So if you're on Social Security, you're going to get a raise next year of about 3.6%. So as you just heard me say, CPI is 3.7%. You're getting a raise of 3.6%, so not even quite keeping up with as much as prices have gone up over the last year. Let's check the real-time numbers this morning as we're off in trading. The Dow's up 12, 51,682. NASDAQ down 250. The S&P down 52 points, or two-thirds of 1%. Gold down 1.5%, 41.13 an ounce. Oil is up 1%. 10-year bond yield 5.27.
2: All right. Thank you so much, Kelly. Appreciate it. Time now for your talk back responses of this hour. This was a report from CBS down in the LA area on a place called Cantor's Deli. It's a small business. It's been there almost 100 years. And they say in the last 4 months, their electricity bill, their power bill, has gone up $10,000. From $24,000 a month to $34,000 a month. And they said they're not the only ones. They were speaking on camera. The owner said, look, we're barely hanging on. And I know most of the people I talk to that own small businesses, they're barely hanging on as well. And we asked you, at what point do rising utility costs stop being just another expense of doing business in California and start pushing longtime businesses to close, cut jobs, or leave the state?
4: California's energy costs will continue to skyrocket until we get sensible and start using nuclear power. Wind, solar, and water are all great renewable sources of energy, but they're not reliable.
5: Besides AI, and way before AI, renewables are the cause of skyrocketing electric bills. While some benefit, others are suffering because renewables could only put in 15%. And somebody has to compensate for that 85% of power not actually going in the grid that they're getting credit for. If you add a volt amp meter, double check your watt meter and you'll see.
6: I don't know about other places in California, but I know up here in the northern part of the state, Chico, Oroville, Paradise, all of that. And I know we had the fires, but after the fires, businesses came back and businesses have closed down. And a lot of it has to do with these bills that come from PG&E. I had a $1,700 bill last year during the wintertime. $1,700. There's two of us.
2: Yeah, I mean, you see that a lot on social media, people posting. I just saw one this morning, someone in the area posting about their energy bill and how high it is. Yeah, it's something that we haven't solved in the state of California. And CNN did a story just a couple of weeks ago about the fact that the states that have the highest percentage of renewables also have the highest prices.
7: From the text line, I just finished shutting mine down, even having trouble running backup generators to reduce the

0: commercial costs, but that cost itself became impractical. I hope to be out of here in just a few more months. And the last one, are the people who can help us actually listening? Do something, for heaven's sake. Businesses are the cornerstone of society, so why are you letting this happen?
1: Okay, so people that are doing something are billionaires from across the country because they are pouring millions into California elections. We'll tell you what's drawing all that outside money and what they're hoping to get in return next.
2: Some cities watch history unfold.
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2: All the local races and the decisions that shape the nation.
3: We're covering every turn of election 2026.
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1: We have billionaires from across the country pouring millions of dollars into races in California. People who don't live in the state or vote in the state are spending big money to influence those who do. And then there's another kind of money flowing into Sacramento. The cannabis industry is preparing for its next evolution. Those stories straight ahead. First, let's get a check on traffic with Roy Lamella.
9: 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Finally, some good news. South of Sacramento, northbound 5, a big rig fire has the two right lanes open, but traffic is now getting by in the left lane. So as traffic starts to dissipate, you'll still see it stop and go on northbound 5, starting at Hammer Lane, continues to 8 Mile Road. Then it improves as you're making your way up towards Highway 12. 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Traffic on the 10s every 10 minutes, mornings and afternoons. 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
10: A beautiful day today with plenty of sun, highs in the low to mid 80s, clear and seasonably cool tonight with lows in the upper 40s to low 50s. Plenty of sunshine, it'll be warmer for us Thursday with highs in the mid 80s to 90. I'm AccuWeather, the meteorologist Jason Caterina on KFBK, Sacramento's News Radio.
1: 44 degrees in Sacramento with our top story at the bottom of the hour. California's election is attracting some big money from outside the state. Billionaires from across the country are pouring millions into California campaigns, hoping to influence the outcome of November's election. KFBK's Jason Campidonia with more.
11: A new report shows that the country's wealthy are spending their money on California's ballot measures for the upcoming November election. They're dumping piles of cash into the No on Prop 40 campaign or the billionaires tax, but the country's ultra-rich are also spending their money on the Yes on Prop 39 campaign. That's the California Voter ID Act. Millions have been donated by the head honcho of a shipping company, the co-founder of Airbnb, and others who have money to burn. I'm Jason Campidonia.
1: Now, for more of what matters this morning, here's Mark Dembski.
0: And good morning, Christina. Sacramento could soon have a new kind of lounge, one where, you know, customers can legally smoke marijuana, consume cannabis edibles, and socialize. KFBK's Daniel Martindale has more.
12: According to the Sacramento Business Journal, several local dispensaries are preparing to open on-site cannabis consumption lounges. A California law that took effect in January of 2025 allows permitted cannabis cafes to serve food, non-alcoholic beverages, and offer entertainment. Sacramento approved a five-year pilot program allowing existing dispensaries to apply for two types of lounges, one for edibles and drinks and another that also permits smoking and vaping. Crystal Nugs in Midtown Sacramento hopes to open its lounge in 2028, while another dispensary in East Sacramento is planning a cannabis tea garden as early as next spring. Businesses face strict requirements involving ventilation, secondhand smoke, and impaired driving. Daniel Martindale, KFBK, Sacramento's News Radio.
0: Now, operators estimate the cost of opening one of these lounges anywhere from $100,000 to $400,000. The FBI's Sacramento office saying this morning a four-month crackdown on violent crime resulted in 123 arrests across Northern California. That operation, called Summer Heat 2.0, ran from June through September and involved federal, state, and local law enforcement agencies. Those agents seized about 30 illegal weapons, more than 1,200 pounds of meth, and nearly 17 pounds of fentanyl. The FBI also saying 15 child victims of violent crime were also identified or located. This is a federal judge is extending an order allowing reporters from CNN, MS Now, and Political to continue covering the White House, rejecting the Trump administration's effort to ban the three news organizations while their lawsuits proceed. Mark Mayfield fills us in.
13: In a ruling late Tuesday, the judge again blocked President Trump's ban of CNN, MS Now, and Politico. The judge wrote the injunction is intended to preserve the status quo as the outlet's lawsuit continues. He ruled the outlets are likely to succeed in their claims of viewpoint discrimination and retaliation. The Department of Justice originally cited national security issues as the justification for the ban. I'm Mark Mayfield.
0: 911 calls from the failed execution of Krista Pike are raising questions about delays in getting medical help to the Tennessee death row inmate. Tammy Trujillo with more.
14: Recordings show emergency crews were held outside the prison in Nashville for about half an hour because officials couldn't verify the initial call.
15: We are trying to find out if that is an actual thing that is happening and we need to send an ambulance, and or if you need police assistance, or if this is someone that is just basically prank calling.
14: Pike survived two lethal injections last month and has since returned to prison. Tennessee Governor Bill Lee has suspended executions for the rest of the year pending an investigation. I'm Tammy Trujillo.
0: Time now is 7:35 on your Wednesday morning. 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
16: ABC News, I'm Sherry Preston. Pope Leo is said to be eating regularly, has been walking, and is doing respiratory exercises. His post-preoperative test are also described as normal following surgery to remove a cancerous mass from his lung. The Social Security Administration projecting the annual cost of living adjustments for older adults and those with disabilities will go up by 3.6% beginning next year. That, as we found out today, the year-over-year inflation has once again come in hotter than expected.
17: As has been the case since the start of the U.S. Iran war, energy prices were a major driver of the 3.7% surge in the year-over-year consumer price index last month.

0: Coupled with higher prices for goods and services, average hourly earnings fell in August for a sixth straight month.
1: ABC's Jim Ryan. Houthi rebels striking the headquarters of Saudi oil giant Aramco. The rebels claiming the latest attacks were in retaliation for Saudi military actions in Yemen. This is ABC News.
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7: Some big names will play iHeartRadio's Alter Ego next year. 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We'll be joined by Offspring, Death Cab for Cutie, and Modest Mouse. Other acts on the lineup include Slightly Stupid, Young the Giant, and Warning in Temper City. The night will also feature a special performance from Smashing Pumpkins frontman Billy Corgan. Alter Ego will take place January 16th in Los Angeles, with ticket presales starting October 20th.
8: You just hear all those names, and it's just like, wow. 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
7: Huge. Yeah. Mm-hmm. Huge lineup. All right, let's get outside and check traffic. Roy Lamella is standing by.
9: 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Had some issues out in Fairfield. There was a couple of accidents. One that happened last night and had most of eastbound 80 closed. But looks like they have the right lane open right now on eastbound 80 right near Travis Boulevard. But however, traffic remains stop and go starting just before West Texas Street. After that, it clears up really nicely as you're making your way into Vacaville. There was also another accident westbound 80 near Manuel Campos Parkway. That's been cleared to the right shoulder, but some stop-and-go traffic still remains in Vacaville between Alamo Drive and Lagoon Valley Road. Once you get past that slowdown, looks good as you're making your way into Fairfield. Again, that big rig accident northbound 5, just north of Stockton, is in the clearing stages. They have the left lane open. However, the two right lanes remain blocked just before Highway 12. You're still going to see some brake lights just before Hammer Lane, and that continues to 8 Mile Road. Northbound 99 is an alternate. You're going to see some slow traffic through the Galt area from Collier Road, and that continues in stretches all the way up towards Mingo Road. 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
7: Lots of sunshine will gradually warming to 78 degrees today. Tonight clear with a low of 50. And then tomorrow sunny with a high near 87. It's 43 right now in Sacramento.
8: News from your neighborhood brought to you by Kitchen Mart Kitchen and Bath Remodeling, celebrating 50 years of craftsmanship. The union is where we get this story, because Nevada City resident, they could soon be paying more for water and sewer service. The city council scheduled to consider proposed rate increases at its meeting later on tonight. The potential increase could mean, of course, higher monthly utility bills for residents and businesses. Council members will review that proposal before deciding how to move forward. The discussion comes you know, as households continue dealing with rising costs everywhere, yeah, Christina.
7: It's a theme of this show. We talk about it a lot. All right. A Trump administration proposal to exclude non-citizens from the 2030 U.S. Census could dramatically alter congressional district maps. National correspondent Rory O'Neill will have the latest on the looming legal battle.
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8: Netflix eliminating about 6% of its employee roster, or roughly 1,000 jobs, in a round of layoffs announced today. It remains as one of the titans of streaming, but has struggled to boost user engagement on its platform.
7: A major change could be coming to the 2030 census. The Trump administration proposing to exclude non-citizens, illegal, undocumented immigrants from the population totals. The supporters say congressional representation should reflect citizens only, while critics say the Constitution requires counting the entire population. Rory O'Neill joins us, our national correspondent. Rory, if we are not counting undocumented, illegal, or non-citizens in California, we're losing at least 6 congressional seats.
28: Well, right. And that really is the argument at the heart of this. And then what other parts of the country get those 6 seats? You know, you referenced the 14th Amendment that says the census shall count the, quote, whole number of persons in each state, unquote. Doesn't say the whole number of citizens. And from a management standpoint, let's not talk the political process, but even just as Congress tries to decide, okay, who should get the transportation dollars or who should get the healthcare dollars? Well, look, people access roads and bridges and hospitals, not just citizens. So from a management standpoint, it's important for the government to know where people are.
7: Does the Trump administration's proposal make any clarification between illegal people who are here illegally and those who have gone through a legal process but are not yet citizens?
28: Yeah, so in this case, the proposed rule would exclude from the census millions of non-citizens who don't have a green card. So if you're a non-citizen and don't have a green card, you would not be included. Also, if you are here on a student visa, you would not be counted. If you are here under TPS, temporary protected status, you would also not be counted. Refugees, and here's a big one, asylum seekers would also not be counted under this proposed rule that likely is going to have to go to the courts. And I know it seems 2030, that's forever away. Well, actually, they have to have all these rules set by April of next year. So time's a-wasting.
7: Yeah, it's only 4 years away. I think very long, when it comes to the courts.
28: Yeah, but the rule has to be set by this coming April of 2027. So there really is not much time at all.
7: Okay. All right. Thank you so much. We appreciate it. That is Rory O'Neill. He is our national correspondent. We shall see where that ends up, if it does end up in the courts. Again, the Trump administration proposing to exclude undocumented immigrants, illegal immigrants, non-citizens from the population totals if they do not have a green card. All right. Let's get outside and check traffic now. Roy Lamella is standing by.
0: 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Still running a little slow as you're making way out of Roseville on westbound 80, with traffic beginning to build up just after Riverside, and that continues down towards Madison Avenue. An 18-minute ride altogether from Roseville to the split. We are getting reports of a hazard on the roadway on the Cap City Freeway southbound just before the Auburn Boulevard on-ramp. Looks like it's in the left lane, causing some delays there, and continues slow from Fulton all the way down towards the American River. A 21-minute ride altogether from the split to downtown. Driving up from Elk Grove, northbound 5. Looks like no delays until you get to about Seamus Avenue, and then you're going to see it slow all the way into downtown. 15 minutes altogether up northbound 5. Northbound 99 is going to be a little slower, with brake lights beginning after Calvine Road, and then sluggish after 47th Avenue up towards Highway 50. 26 minutes up north 99 from Elk Grove. Westbound 50 starting to get a little below the limit, starting at Bradshaw, and that continues and stretches all the way out through the WX to I-5. 26 minutes as you're making your way in from Folsom. Southbound 5, 25 minutes with traffic moving slow from Arena Boulevard down towards Richards Boulevard, and a little slow on the southbound connect ramp to eastbound 50. Coming in from Davis, 18 minutes with no delays across the causeway, but getting through West Sacramento on eastbound 50, slow from Harbor all the way out towards 15th Street. 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Traffic on the 10s every 10 minutes, mornings and afternoons. 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
1: Plenty of sunshine today, a beautiful Wednesday with highs in the low to mid-80s. Clear and seasonably cool tonight, lows dipping down into the upper 40s to low 50s. Plenty of sun, it'll be warmer for us Thursday with highs from the mid-80s to 90 degrees. I'm Acuba, the meteorologist Jason Caterina on KFBK, Sacramento's News Radio.
7: 44 in Sacramento, and time now to get over to Cap Trust, where we catch up with Kelly Brothers. Social Security recipients getting a bit of a raise, Kelly.
2: Yeah, and but you know, it's a cost of living adjustment, so their costs have gone up. In many ways, you know, Social Security doesn't really make up for the difference, and the reason for that is, what is the number one expense of people who are in retirement? It's usually health care, and we know that the medical rate of inflation is double whatever the headline inflation rate is. So if the headline inflation rate is 4%, you know, medical costs are probably going up 7 or 8, and that's the way it has been for a while. So getting 3.6% on your Social Security, which is the raise announced, it's higher than it normally is. But, you know, given the fact that CPI came in today at 3.7%, it's kind of right in line with that. So you will be getting a little bit of a raise. Unfortunately, it's probably not covering the increase in costs that you're seeing if you're 70, 75, 80 years old. Also wanted to point out, Morning Brew wrote today about the great wine session, how sales of wine grapes dropped to a 20-year low last year. Young people drinking less, boomers aging out of the habit of having a a bottle of red with dinner. But they say this year could be even worse. Half of California's grape harvest was contracted for sale as picking began this summer, and that's compared with 70 to 80% in a normal year. So it is tough times in the wine industry in California, no matter who you talk to. Let's check the real-time numbers. Dow down 34, 51,636. NASDAQ down 280. The S&P down 60 points, or about 0.75%. Gold down 1%, $41.24 an ounce. Oil is up 1%, sitting right at $95 a barrel. And our 10-year bond yield, 5.26%.
7: All right. Thank you so much, Kelly. We appreciate it. And as we wrap up the 7 o'clock hour, it is National Take Your Teddy to Work Day.
8: I didn't see anybody bring that in today. Bring those in.
7: Society's looking always for additional ways to infantilize grown adults.
8: Right. Did you bring your teddy? I don't see it.
7: No, I did not. But for those that did, it's a good idea for them, right? Unless the teddy is haunted and Bree Tennis.
8: That would be more fun.
7: We took a left turn here. Bree Tennis is taking us down this road.
3: There's a teddy bear in the UK known as Mr. Ted that, according to urban legend and at least one psychic, is so haunted it can growl, cause severe illness in people standing nearby, and even shut off TV equipment meant to document said behavior. And because the negative energy is so great, Mr. Ted now lives under glass, that is double chained, at a castle in England. But that's one bear out of millions. So today you're probably safe to give your teddy a cuddle. I'm Bree Tennis.
8: How about the movie Ted? That was good.
7: Yeah, he was haunted in a different way.
8: Well, he was funny.
7: Yeah.
8: I mean, he was just downright funny and crude and a lot of things.
7: Well, there have been all kinds of horror movies made about haunted toys, things. Chucky comes to mind.
8: I think there's too many haunted or horror
7: too many movies like that. Yeah,
8: too many horror movies made.
7: Yeah,
8: all seems right. Like, you know, every time
7: more romantic comedies, please.
8: Well, just something funny, okay?
7: Yep. All right. Tens of thousands of Northern Californians could be left movieless in the dark as PG&E prepares for another round of power shutoffs. We're going to tell you where the lights could go off. Plus, Bank of America facing $1 billion in penalties over alleged money laundering, and we have a Sacramento in progress coming up.
8: We do. Surf's up, in fact, out by Thunder Valley. Not quite yet, but you got this $150 million, 5-acre wave pool surf park resort that's going to be going in, and construction starts next year. We've got all the details coming up at 8:15 in Sacramento in progress.
7: All right. Very exciting. A big 8 o'clock hour here on the KFBK Morning News. Stick with us.
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0: super El Nino predicted for this year with way higher than normal rain. If a roof is going to leak, it will this year in these conditions.
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11: It is Wednesday, October 14th, and once again, tens of thousands of Northern Californians are preparing for possible power shutoffs from PG&E. We'll have the timeline and areas affected. Then there's Bank of America facing $1 billion in penalties over alleged money laundering. And a warning from a longtime Democratic voice who says his party risks being defined by its far left wing unless mainstream Democrats start pushing back. It's our talk back clip this hour. Let's get outside and check traffic. Roy Lamella is standing by.
12: An accident westbound 50 just after 65th Street involving two cars blocking the two middle lanes. Traffic is backed up starting just before Howe Avenue. Traffic on the 10s every 10 minutes, mornings and afternoons. Roy LaMilla, KPK News Radio, 93.1 FM, 1530 AM.
13: Plenty of sunshine today, a beautiful Wednesday with highs in the low to mid 80s. Clear and seasonably cool tonight, lows dipping down into the upper 40s to low 50s. Plenty of sun, it'll be warmer for us Thursday with highs from the mid 80s to 90 degrees. I'm Acuba, the meteorologist Jason Caterina on KFBK, Sacramento's News Radio.
11: 44 degrees in Sacramento with our top local story. 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
14: With strong winds slated to start tonight, PG&E is warning 70,000 customers in multiple counties that public safety power shutoffs are likely. That's true for many counties in the Sierra, the Central Coast, parts of the North Bay, East Bay, and far northern California. The shutoffs could start tomorrow and last through Saturday. Power companies shut off power when they fear strong winds might knock down power lines and start a fire. Kevin Tripp, KFBK, Sacramento's News Radio.
11: Our top national story this hour, Bank of America is being hit with $1 billion in penalties over alleged money laundering. Mark Mayfield reports.
15: The U.S. Treasury announced on Tuesday over $1.2 billion in penalties against the nation's second largest bank for the alleged violation of anti-money laundering and sanction laws. The Treasury says the fines stem from the bank's failure to report over $5 billion in suspicious transactions, including some that were indicative of Chinese money laundering networks. The fine comes days after American Express was hit with a $350 million penalty over similar allegations. I'm Mark Mayfield.
11: Now for more of what matters this morning, here's Mark Dembski.
16: Good morning, Christina. You know, Election Day is still nearly 3 weeks away, but here in California, the ballot counting process is already underway. So what exactly happens to those ballots before November 3rd? Well, KFBK's Jason Campidonia explains.
17: California Secretary of State Dr. Shirley Weber.
18: 307,000 right now that have actually been returned.
17: Weber says most of the mail-in ballots that have been returned have been verified, but it's a process.
18: Because that ensures that we are not engaging in fraud and deception as some people want to say we do.
17: She went on to say that the mail-in ballot process in California is safe.
18: So the bottom line is the data has been clear that there is no major fraud in California nor anywhere else in the United States.
17: Old school voters can hit the polls at 7 a.m. on November 3rd. I'm Jason Campidonia.
16: Well, the federal corruption trial of former Oakland Mayor Sheng Tao is getting underway with opening statements scheduled for today. Prosecutors accused Tao of participating in a bribery scheme involving a recycling company allegedly promising favorable treatment in exchange for payments to her longtime partner and political support during her 2022 campaign. The trial comes more than 2 years after FBI agents raided her home. Tao has pleaded not guilty. This morning, more than $46 million in federal funding is headed to the Sacramento region to help repair deteriorating roads across six counties. KFBK's Daniel Martindale has the details.
19: The Sacramento Area Council of Governments has approved funding for 24 road repair projects, including resurfacing Greenback Lane in Citrus Heights and repairs along Folsom Boulevard in Rancho Cordova. Sacramento County gets the biggest share, nearly $23 million. To make it happen, regional leaders shifted more than $9 million away from other transportation improvements. SACOG officials say deteriorating roads are among the biggest complaints from residents, and the demand for repairs far exceeds available funding. The grants are expected to be officially awarded in February. Daniel Martindale, KFBK, Sacramento's News Radio.
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16: Well, the Sharks forced to play catch-up in their game Tuesday night at the Tank against the Boston Bruins.
20: Cross ice is spit. Deborah's down.
16: That's the captain, Macklin Celebrini. His third period of goal made it a one-goal game for the Sharks. Celebrini had a goal and an assist last night, but the Sharks allowed six goals from Boston and lost for the second straight game at home, 6-3 the final. Up next for San Jose, the Predators in Nashville on Tuesday. From the NBA's preseason hardwood Tuesday night, the Kings dropped to 0-4 in the preseason with a 110-98 loss at the Golden 1 Center to the Portland Trail Blazers. And the Warriors, they beat the Lakers 101 to 89. Time now is 8:06 on your Wednesday morning. I'm Mark Dembski. 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
11: Time now for our talk back clip of the hour. Former MSNBC host Chris Matthews is warning Democrats that the party risks being defined by the Democratic Socialists of America. He specifically pointed to positions such as abolishing ICE or prisons and the Pentagon, arguing mainstream Democrats need to clearly separate themselves from the party's far left wing. Here he is on MSNBC.
2: They've listed what they believe in. Their chair made that clear. It's in Peggy Noonan's column this week. It's very clear. We're going to get rid of ICE, not just ICE. We're going to get rid of the border. We're not going to have a border anymore. We're not going to effectively control people coming in and out of the country. And so I think we're going to get rid of prisons. We're going to get rid of the Pentagon. We're going to negotiate. Well, what happens when your hostages are your former diplomats, like what happened with President Carter? You need an army. You don't like to have an army, but you do need to have one. All you have to do is go out there and say, thank you, DSA, for telling us what you believe in. I don't believe in that stuff. Problem with the big tent defense is every Democrat has to defend all this coming from the left. They've got to say, I believe in all this crazy stuff, and that makes me a Democrat. You've got to say, no, I'm not a member of the DSA, and here's why. I'm a regular Democrat. I'm for labor unions. I'm for opportunity for everybody. I'm for civil rights. I'm for all the things I believe in as a Democrat, but I'm not with this crowd. And I think that's going to be a line that has to be drawn by Democrats.
11: Now, the broader ideological shift is already happening. Gallup's latest numbers show 65% of Democrats view socialism positively, while just 35% view capitalism positively. Do you think the Democratic Party is moving too far toward democratic socialism? Or are figures like Chris Matthews or James Carville overstating the influence of the party's left wing? 51881 is the number to text. Start with KFBK. That's 51881. 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Let us know your thoughts. Time now for the very latest from ABC News.
21: From ABC News. I'm Sherry Preston. Inflation up again. A new report from the Labor Department shows consumer prices rose 3.7% in September from last September. ABC's Elizabeth Schulze is at a gas station in Tulsa, Oklahoma, where it's raining heavily.
22: We saw prices accelerate at the fastest pace since May. That 3.7% annual inflation rate hasn't been that high since earlier in the spring. And a lot of this is driven by the spike in oil and the resurgence in oil prices that we've seen in recent weeks. The government says that half of the increase was because of higher gas prices. So that's a huge factor when you look at this report.
21: Because of inflation, the Social Security Administration is projecting that the annual cost of living adjustment for older adults and those with disabilities will go up by 3.6% beginning next year. The Vatican says Pope Leo is up and walking around following surgery to remove a cancerous nodule on his lung. ABC's Tom Sophie Burridge has more from Vatican City.
23: People around the world are praying for Pope Leo after new details from the Vatican about the first American pontiff's battle with lung cancer. The Vatican says the 71-year-old Pope successfully underwent surgery Tuesday, doctors removing the lower lobe of his right lung. Officials saying the procedure was conducted as it had been planned, and whatever may present a future issue was removed, adding that further tests will be conducted to decide what treatment was needed, if any.
21: There are 500,000 people without power across Ukraine, many of them in Kyiv because of Russian strikes, despite President Trump saying there was an agreement not to hit energy sites. Mann says ABC's Ian Pannell.
24: There are growing concerns in Ukraine that the U.S. has now stopped sharing vital intelligence, the kind of intelligence that helps intercept Russian attacks, and that Elon Musk's Starlink satellite system is being restricted for Ukrainian forces.
21: The market's reacting to that report about consumer prices. Dow's down 48, S&P down 56. 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
11: 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Let's get a check on traffic with Roy Lamella.
12: We're still running a little slow as you're coming out of Stockton and heading into Sacramento. Earlier this morning, there was a big rig accident that right now has the two right lanes blocked. Traffic is getting by in the left lane, but your backup begins right now starting just before Benjamin Holt Drive and continues all the way up to the scene of that crash. Once you get past that, it is clear sailing as you're making way into the Sacramento area. If you're taking northbound 99 as an alternate, just some delays in the Galt area. There's clearly starting at the Central Gulf exit that continues up towards Mingo Road. Down in Fairfield, actually, we had an earlier accident on West, make that eastbound 80 just before Travis Boulevard, in which lanes were blocked, but it looks like the right lane is open. Traffic is getting by in that right lane, and all other lanes are blocked. So you are seeing some stop-and-go traffic starting at Highway 12 East and continues to Air Base Parkway. After that, no delays as you're making way up through the Vacaville area. As you're coming down from the Woodland area on southbound 5, some stop-and-go traffic from the from Del Paso Road in the Natomas area all the way down towards Richards Boulevard, and then no delays through the downtown area. Traffic on the 10s every 10 minutes, mornings and afternoons. Roy LaMilla, KBK News Radio, 93.1 FM, 1530
11: AM. We're on our way up to 78 degrees today, clear with a low around 50 overnight, then sunny with a high near 87 tomorrow. Right now in Sacramento, we're looking at 45 degrees.
16: 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The Auburn Journal, Gold Country Media is where we get this story, because the car count is growing for Auburn's second annual Gold Country Derby. It's happening this Saturday. The event features adults racing homemade Pinewood Derby cars, just like their old childhood classics. The fundraiser includes food, drink, and plenty of friendly competition. Racing begins around noon, and it's happening at the Canyon View Community Center, with proceeds supporting local community projects.
11: All right, no ocean, no beach, but soon you could be catching waves just down the road from Thunder Valley Casino. $150 million is going into this surf resort. It's cleared a major hurdle with massive plans for a wave lagoon, luxury accommodations, and restaurants. We'll take you inside the project in Sacramento in Progress.
0: 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That's dollar. Enter it now.
11: So many of us live life on our feet all day. Why not be as comfortable as you can be? Christina here for the Good Feet Store. One of the biggest changes for me since visiting the Good Feet Store in Roseville is just everyday comfort. I stand all 4 hours of the KFBK morning news, and before I'd finish a long show, I'd get home, and the first thing I wanted to do was just put my feet up for a while. Now, I don't have to. I'm moving around my house, doing chores, heading out on my morning run, things I avoided before, or at least...
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11: South Lake Tahoe has been named Expedia's number one travel destination in the world for 2027, beating out hotspots in Japan, South America, and Australia.
16: All right, time for Sacramento in Progress. It's our closer look at major projects making an impact across our region. And of course, surfing in Placer County is a bit of a head scratcher, right? No ocean, no beach. And, you know, the resort is going to be 100 miles from the Pacific Ocean. But, you know, the plan is you'll eventually be able to grab your board, catch a wave just down the road from Thunder Valley Casino. The long planned Alchemy Surf Resort has cleared a major hurdle now, with the Placer County Planning Commission unanimously approving that project late last month. And this isn't just a surf park either. Plans call for a 5-acre wave lagoon, a 100-room hotel, 22 private bungalows, restaurants, a near 28,000-square-foot surf center, and other recreation facilities. That, according to founder and managing partner Chris Gallardo.
10: You know, it's a tremendous milestone. After years of work, we've successfully cleared, you know, the toughest hurdles in this development process. And so now we can kind of get into, you know, advancing the next phase of design, permitting and financing with our partners and investors with some confidence that that we're approved. And I think that now it's no longer about, you know, can we get the project approved and through the process? Now it's more focused on, you know, how do we deliver it and get it built?
16: So as with most projects this size, right? The approval is an important catalyst in eventually helping to secure the full financing component for this surf resort, estimated last year anyway, to be about $150 million. Developers, they're targeting late spring of next year to actually begin construction, followed by an estimated 18 to 24 month build out. When it's complete, though, there's an expectation the Alchemy Surf Resort will become a genuine tourism destination for 500,000 visitors each year.
10: One of the reasons we chose this location is that it has access to these major markets. We've got Greater Sacramento right in the backyard. We've got the Bay Area and Lake Tahoe within a relatively easy drive. So we expect a really strong local and regional customer base. We're also designing it to attract visitors from, you know, the greater Northern California area and beyond. One of the beauties of this concept is that it does appeal to a wide range of people. It can be, you know, your core experienced surfers, can be absolutely brand new beginners and families and people that have maybe never surfed at all.
16: So keep in mind, the surf resort, as we mentioned, it will have a 100-room hotel on site, which means overnight tourism, certainly an important economic piece here to making this project work, as opposed to, you know, people coming in for a few hours, then going home. They will also appeal to those who don't want to surf at all.
10: There'll be a beach club. So we think that that's a really unique opportunity. And when you combined in the cabanas, and so we're going to try to make it a very comfortable place to just come spectate and watch what's going on, or maybe just work on your summer tan. There's a lot of health and wellness aspects. We want some spa features. There's a skate component. You know, part of the vision with Alchemy is bringing access to these board sports. You know, we do have a vision for high school surf teams. So we'd love to have high school surf teams developed and do a competition. But to go hang out on this beach side environment with waves breaking out in the lagoon, it's going to be unique.
16: It really will be unique, Christina. There's nothing like it at all right now, anyway, in Northern or Central California. Mm-hmm. And again, construction expected to begin next year. So late 2028, they could probably do some sort of a soft opening. Yeah. And then come the spring of 2029, the Alchemy Surf Resort could be hopefully fully operational at that point. Again, it's in the Placer One development, which is already going to have Sierra College and Sacramento's satellite campuses. So it's a huge development.
11: Oh, it's going to be great when it's here. Thank you so much. So Sacramento in Progress. Let's get outside and check traffic. Roy Lamella's standing by.
12: 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Improving on westbound 80, but still a little sluggish as you're making your way between Antelope Road and Madison Avenue. That'll take you 11 minutes to get from Roseville to the Capital City Freeway. Slow and going a couple stretches on the Capital City Freeway from the split with 80, and that continues down towards Exposition Boulevard. 21 minutes is your time between the split with 80 and down.

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1: A beautiful day today with plenty of sun, highs in the low to mid 80s, clear and seasonably cool tonight with lows in the upper 40s to low 50s, plenty of sunshine. It'll be warmer for us Thursday with highs in the mid 80s to 90. I'm AccuWeather, the meteorologist Jason Caterina on KFBK, Sacramento's news radio.
2: 45 degrees in Sacramento, and time now to get over to Cap Trust where we catch up with Kelly Brothers. I know inflation hotter than we'd like to see. Do you think this is going to impact the upcoming Fed meeting?
3: That's a great question, because ordinarily you would think so. But the jobs numbers are not great. The president certainly doesn't want it. Do they raise in October and raise again in December? Do they not raise in October and raise by a half point in December, which is a possibility as well? Not sure, but it would be fun to listen to some of those conversations when they happen, because whatever it is, I would lay money it's not going to be a unanimous decision at the Fed level. Social Security Administration announcing a 3.6% cost of living adjustment for 2027. So if you get Social Security, you're going to be getting 3.6% more. But as I told you, your prices are up more than that. So it's not even really covering the actual increase in what you're paying. And Netflix laying off about 6% of its workforce. Let's check the real-time numbers. Dow down 19, 51,651. NASDAQ down 295. The S&P down 60 points or 0.75%. Gold down 1.5%, $4,100 an ounce. Oil is up 1% at $95 a barrel. 10-year bond yield, 5.25%.
2: All right. Thank you so much, Kelly. We'll talk to you soon. And it's time for your talkback responses for this hour. Do you think the Democratic Party is moving too far toward democratic socialism? Or are figures like Chris Matthews, who we heard from in our clip, and James Carville, who say midstream Democrats need to step up? Are they overstating the influence of the party's left wing?
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5: The hardliners are going to vote R or D no matter what. But if you're that weak on history, so like unions is a socialist program. Environmental and the human rights is a R program. So he's confused and very weak on history.
6: Unfortunately, I don't think that they're overstating. I know that this party is not the party of my parents. That's for darn sure. I don't know what my parents would do if they were still alive right now. But this is definitely becoming socialist, and we have one thing to point to. Well, more than one thing, but a big thing is colleges. They are being indoctrinated in colleges, and that is an absolute fact.
4: And from the text line this morning, Christine.
2: Yes, I see the death of the Democratic Party as presidential candidates embrace the socialists. And one more, I would say that many Democrats are leaning toward capitalism because it gives big companies more power, whereas many also like socialism because they can decide where and when and what and who benefits from our communities. I just wish the younger people were listening to this radio station and would give their opinions. I am very worried for our future in California. All right. Well, we thank you so much for your talkback responses. All 4 hours, very strong. We'll have four additional for you. Always love hearing your perspective, your experiences with these various topics. All right. A heated debate in Los Angeles where Mayor Karen Bass is facing some very sharp criticism over homelessness, public safety, and her leadership. Her challenger, speaking of Democratic Socialists, she identifies with the Democratic Socialist Party. Her challenger is Nithya Raman, and she even borrowed a line, though, from Ronald Reagan in the debate last night.
4: That's right, she did.
2: Yes. We also have a story about a $5,000 fine for riding a bike. A Central Valley city considering some steep penalties to crack down on reckless e-bike riders and street takeovers. Those stories straight ahead.
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7: It's a race being watched across the country, a race for L.A. mayor. And last night there was a big debate. Mayor Karen Bass and challenger Nithya Raman trading accusations over homelessness, public safety, and leadership. Meanwhile, in Modesto, city leaders are considering fines up to $5,000 to crack down on reckless e-bike riders and street takeovers. This is the KFBK Morning News. I'm Christina Mendoza. Let's get a check on traffic with Roy Lamella.
8: 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We had a two-car crash westbound 50 near the 59th Street on-ramp. It's been cleared for the second lane from the left. However, traffic still remains a little crowded starting before Bradshaw Road. 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Traffic on the 10s every 10 minutes, mornings and afternoons. Roy Lamella, KBK News Radio, 93.1 FM, 1530 AM.
9: Plenty of sunshine today, a beautiful Wednesday with highs in the low to mid 80s. Clear and seasonably cool tonight, lows dipping down into the upper 40s to low 50s. Plenty of sun, it'll be warmer for us Thursday with highs from the mid 80s to 90 degrees. I'm Acuba, the meteorologist Jason Caterina on KFBK, Sacramento's News Radio.
7: Currently 45 degrees in Sacramento with our top story at the bottom of the hour, a race being watched nationally with Mayor Karen Bass and City Councilwoman Nithya Raman facing off last night for a debate in Los Angeles. Raman, a Democratic socialist, invoked a famous phrase from California's former Republican Governor Ronald Reagan.
5: Are you better off today than you were 4 years ago? As I've been around the city talking to voters through this campaign, the answer for too many of them has been no.
10: Los Angeles Mayor Karen Bass accused City Councilwoman Rahman of neglecting her district's constituents.
11: I made a deal with you 4 years ago because you had so many problems with your constituents, and I offered to take care of your constituent issues. You told me that you...
5: This is a lie. It is not.
11: I have been taking care of your constituents for 4 years.
10: Bass accused Rahman of refusing to clear homeless encampments near schools. The mayor also noted that Rahman's social media team reposted a critic who accused Bass and the police chief of being fascists. Now, for more of what matters this morning, here's Mark Dembski.
12: And good morning, Christina. You know, Election Day, of course, nearly 3 weeks away. But here in California, the ballot counting process is already underway. That's right. So what happens to those ballots before November 3rd? KPK's Jason Campadonia explains.
13: California Secretary of State Dr. Shirley Weber.
14: 307,000 right now that have actually been returned.
13: Weber says most of the mail-in ballots that have been returned have been verified, but it's a process.
14: Because that ensures that we are not engaging in fraud and deception, as some people want to say we do.
13: She went on to say that the mail-in ballot process in California is safe.
14: So the bottom line is the data has been clear that there is no major fraud in California nor anywhere else in the United States.
13: Old school voters can hit the polls at 7 a.m. on November 3rd. I'm Jason Campadonia.
12: And the city of Modesto this morning considering big fines for people who ride recklessly on bikes and e-bikes. KPK's Kevin Tripp has that story.
15: The city council is advancing an ordinance that would include fines that start at $500 and rise to $5,000. They're mostly concerned about reckless riding and street takeovers that involve mobs of e-bike riders. The chief of police noted that many adults participate in the takeovers. Council members said parents can also be fined and bikes can be impounded for 30 days. The item still needs to be passed during a second reading before it can go into effect. Kevin Tripp, KFBK, Sacramento's News Radio.
12: Former Vice President Kamala Harris is warning that time is running out to establish global safety rules for artificial intelligence. More this morning from Mark Mayfield.
16: The former vice president gave a speech in South Korea and called on countries around the world to establish guardrails against what she called the three existential dangers of AI: cybersecurity threats, AI-enabled weapons, and systems escaping human control. Harris also urged U.S. cooperation with China on developing international standards for AI and stressed that her concern is that the window to do so appears to be shutting. I'm Mark Mayfield.
12: California Attorney General Rob Bonta is asking a federal judge to hold Martin Shkreli in civil contempt for allegedly violating a lifetime ban from the pharmaceutical industry. Tammy Trujillo has that story.
17: Shkreli, also known as PharmaBro, was banned in 2022 after authorities accused him of using illegal tactics to block competition and drive up the price of a potentially life-saving drug used to treat parasitic infections. After Shkreli acquired the rights to Peregrine in 2015, the price jumped from $17.50 a tablet to $750 a tablet. On Tuesday, Bonta accused Shkreli of violating the ban by trading drug company stocks and conducting business in the pharmaceutical industry. Bonta is joined by the Federal Trade Commission and attorneys general from Illinois, New York, North Carolina, Ohio, Pennsylvania, and Virginia in asking the court to hold Shkreli in contempt and sanction him. I'm Tammy Trujillo.
12: Time now, 8:35 on your Wednesday morning. 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
18: ABC News, I'm Sherry Preston. Prices for nearly everything continued their constant rise in September. The Labor Department's Consumer Price Index released today.
19: Jackson almost immediately entered the race to replace Plattner. He just gave his official...
18: The All Items column in the Consumer Price Index for September finds prices rising 0.6% from August and 3.7% compared to the same month last year. That's well above the Federal Reserve's inflation target of 2%. Former NFL quarterback and broadcaster Mark Sanchez has reached an agreement with a truck driver in a civil case over an altercation in Indianapolis last year that landed Sanchez in the hospital with stab wounds. Netflix today announcing it plans to lay off 1,000 employees, one-sixth of its workforce, many of them coming from the production and HR departments. Pope Leo said to be up, walking around, and eating normally following his surgery to remove a cancerous nodule in his lung. This is ABC News.
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26: Baseball's American League Championship Series is tied at 1 after the Rays scored 3 unearned runs to beat the Guardians 3-1. The Dodgers host the Brewers tonight, trailing the NLCS 2-0. L.A. Shohei Ohtani, battling injuries and a prolonged slump, will play. And college football news, UCLA confirms that quarterback Nico Iamaleava is out indefinitely after the knee injury suffered in last Saturday's Bruins upset of Oregon. I'm Matt McCoy.
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7: Another reboot. This time, The X-Files, which was a great show back in the day. Love
12: I
7: that
12: just
7: show.
12: Saw Gillian Anderson in a movie with Ben Affleck, too. So I didn't even recognize her at first, by the way.
7: Really?
12: Yeah.
7: That cute little red bob.
12: She was not redhead in this movie, but yes.
7: Oh, okay. All right. Well, Ryan Coogler's doing this one. X-Files reboot is being picked up by Hulu. It's a reimagining of the 1990s sci-fi drama that will see two new lead characters. So a departure from Gillian Anderson's Dana Scully and David Duchovny's Fox Mulder. Coogler wrote, directed, and executive produced the pilot. The original ran for 11 seasons, winning 15 Emmy Awards.
12: Yeah, very popular. Very popular right, show. Well, yep.
7: This one will probably be too. It's a series on Hulu. All right, let's get outside and check traffic. Roy Lamella is standing by.
8: 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A SIG alert still in effect on northbound 5 south of Sacramento. Earlier this morning, there was an accident involving a big rig and multiple cars. Right now, the two right lanes still remain closed as they tried to clean up the earlier big rig fire and also the cars out of the right shoulder and right lane. Slow traffic begins right now just before Hammer Lane, continues all the way up towards Highway 12. And then after that, no delays through Elk Grove up into Sacramento. Northbound 99 is an alternate. It looks a little slow through the Gulch area, starting at the Central Gulch exit. It continues and stretches to Mingo Road. After that, you're going to see it a little slower as you get closer to Sacramento from Calvine Road up towards 47th Avenue. as you're driving through West Sacramento on westbound 80. Looks like it's a little crowded from El Camino Avenue all the way down to the beginning of the causeway, then traveling through Davis on the causeway. No delays on westbound 80, and still running a little sluggish due to an earlier accident westbound 50 right after 59th Street. It's been cleared off the roadway, but you're still a little crowded from Bradshaw all the way out towards the Cap City Freeway. 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
7: Sunny with a high near 78 today. Tonight, clear. We'll drop down to 50. Tomorrow, up to 87 degrees. Currently, 47 in Sacramento.
12: 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Celebrating 50 years of craftsmanship, the California Aggie is where we grab this story, because UC Davis researchers, they are testing new technology aimed at improving water quality at Clear Lake. Scientists are developing a system now that pumps oxygen into deeper parts of the lake where lower oxygen levels, cause the problems where the lake bed, and continued to contribute to the harmful algae blooms that are so popular there. The system is expected to be installed this coming winter, with tests beginning next spring.
7: All right. John Decker, our White House correspondent, is up next. He's on the road with the president. We'll get an update.
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10: Social Security recipients will receive an annual cost of living adjustment next year of 3.6%. It's one of the largest increases this decade. The adjustment means seniors will receive an additional $75 per month on average.
11: President Trump is back on the campaign trail today with stops in Arizona and Montana as Republicans push to energize voters ahead of the midterms. But the White House is also confronting escalating tensions in the Middle East, rising energy prices, and new legal questions over press access. Let's get to John Decker, who's traveling with the president. He's our White House correspondent. Okay, this is a very aggressive travel schedule. Tell us about the White House's midterm strategy, John.
12: Well, he's going to a lot of red states, that's for sure, Alaska being the latest one. We flew from Alaska after a campaign rally that took place late in the afternoon in Alaska to Las Vegas. That's where we overnighted. You know, I did a one-on-one interview with the president in Alaska. That went very well. Today, busy day as well. The president will travel, and I'll be with him traveling from Las Vegas to a border city on the Nevada-Arizona border. We'll do a campaign rally there, and then the president will get back on Air Force One. We'll fly from that Bullhead City, Arizona, directly to Kalispell, Montana, where the president will do a campaign rally there this evening, and then we'll fly back to Washington, D.C. So, busy day on tap for the president.
11: Okay, what did you and the president chat about, John?
12: We spoke exclusively, Christina, about this Senate race. This is a Senate race that could determine who controls the U.S. Senate for the next 2 years. It's Senator Dan Sullivan, who's going for his third term. He's being challenged by a former congresswoman, a Democrat named Mary Peltola, and polls show that she's leading, not by much, but that's the reason why the president traveled 7 hours for this campaign rally, and that's all we spoke about. And I think that the focus for the president yesterday certainly is trying to energize Republicans in Alaska to get Dan Sullivan over the finish line. We'll see if that did the trick yesterday with that visit to Alaska, that short visit to Alaska, but doesn't happen very often during midterms, especially when you're talking about a Republican candidate running for statewide office.
11: I know you've been on the road with the president, but I have to ask you, because it's been in the news, the new press secretary, Katie Zechariah, thoughts on her? She did receive some criticism after that first news conference. I mean, do you feel like it's just too soon to tell how she's going to be doing in the job?
12: You have to remember, people have to remember that, you know, I've said this many times, that Caroline Leavitt has big shoes to fill. She was very good at her job. So that's the the standard that you're measuring her by. And that's a tough standard to live up to, especially on your first day. So I spoke with Katie yesterday, chatted with her a little bit. She was at my interview with President Trump. She's on this trip. She's very nice. But as it relates to the briefings going forward, you know, everybody can improve. And I think that she can improve as well.
11: All right, that's John Decker. He is our White House correspondent. Let's get outside and check traffic. Roy Lamella is standing by.
5: 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As we take a look at drive times, things are improving on westbound 80 with no major delays. Looks like a 10-minute ride as you're making your way between Roseville and the Kansas City Freeway split. Some minor delays on the Kansas City Freeway, actually starting at the Kansas City Freeway split down towards the American River. 18 minutes altogether to that stretch. As you're coming up to Mel Grove, northbound 5 looks good. 11 minutes with no problems there. Northbound 99 still going to run a little slow and go. From Calvine Road up towards Florin Road, it continues sluggish after that, all the way up towards Highway 50, 18 minutes altogether from Elk Grove. Westbound 50, now 24 minutes, starts to get a little crowded right around Watt Avenue, and that continues all the way to 16th Street on the WX, a 24-minute ride as you're coming in from Folsom. Southbound 5 on the way down from Woodland, 24 minutes, which after beginning to slow at Del Paso Road, and then heavier after Arena Boulevard to Guardian Highway. And traveling across the Yolo Causeway looks good on eastbound 80 from Davis. No delays across the causeway into West Sacramento. That'll take you 15 minutes. 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
6: A beautiful day today with plenty of sun, highs in the low to mid 80s, clear and seasonably cool tonight with lows in the upper 40s to low 50s. Plenty of sunshine, it'll be warmer for us Thursday with highs in the mid 80s to 90. I'm AccuWeather, the meteorologist Jason Caterina on KFPK, Sacramento's News Radio.
11: 48 degrees in Sacramento. And time now to get over to Kelly Brothers. He's at Cap Trust with some business and money headlines. Good morning to you, Kelly.
13: Good morning. Yeah, two stories that indicate the box the Fed is in. Netflix laying off 1,000 employees, about 6% of their workforce. I told you yesterday about Wells Fargo, how they are just a constant drip, drip, drip of dropping headcount from 280,000 20 years ago to under 200,000 today. So you got that dynamic in the labor market, especially with AI, we know will take some jobs. There's no doubt about it. And on the other side, you got inflation, and that's running hot. The CPI inflation report out for the month of September, 3.7% annually. Nowhere close to the Fed's goal of 2%, the core rate, 2.6%. It was up a third of a percentage point. And of course, gasoline and oil, a major component to that piece. So the Fed stuck between a weakening labor market and an inflation picture, which is actually, the fire seems to be growing a little bit. And that's where they sit right now. And that's a very tough place to be. They will meet next week. Speaking of inflation, Social Security announcing the cost of living adjustment for 2027 will be 3.6%. And, you know, but we know that doesn't quite even cover all the expenses faced by retirees, especially since health care is their number one expense. And the health care inflation rate is about double the headline inflation rate. Here are the real-time numbers. The Dow Jones Industrial Average down 50 at 51,616. NASDAQ down 360. The S&P is down 71 points, or about 0.9%. Gold down 72 at $41.05 an ounce. Oil is up almost 1%, $95 a barrel. 10-year bond yield, 5.24%.
11: All right. Thank you so much. Appreciate it, Kelly. Time now to hop over to the live line and catch up with Sam Shane from the Shane Reaction. You can catch him every day at noon right here on KFBK. Good morning to you, Sam.
14: Good morning, Christina. So former Vice President Kamala Harris has now joined a growing list of Democrats who have been warning that Republicans will cheat and rig the upcoming midterm elections. They're issuing these warnings with no evidence whatsoever. We had L.A. Mayor Karen Bass saying last week that she believes that federal agents are going to drive around California and take ballot boxes on Election Day. You have Congressman Hakeem Jeffries. He comes out and says Trump's going to rig the election. Congressman Ro Khanna said the very same thing. We're going to roll out some audio from Kamala Harris on that one coming up. Also, Christina, I want to pick up on what Kelly was just talking about, Netflix laying off 1,000 workers. I rolled a clip yesterday on my program about from a director in Hollywood, and she came out and said at a conference she thinks Hollywood is dying. It's not good.
11: Yeah, you know, I heard it was a conversation. It was an actor. He was on Adam Carolla's podcast, and he was on a huge show. I think Parks and Rec, and he said, "I haven't worked in 3 years. I've not had a show." And this is a very popular actor, and he said it used to be that it was hard to maybe get noticed. He says now it's hard to even get in a room where they're hiring. And he talks about, and they were talking about how not only the actors and directors, but like all the craft services people, all of the security guards, all those people who are down there in the Hollywood lots, they're just not there anymore.
14: Wow, that's amazing. Quickly, just before I let you go, Democrat Javier Becerra, nowhere to be seen. He's back out of two different debates in two straight weeks. Meanwhile, his opponent, Republican Steve Hilton, has been very busy on the campaign trail. I'm going to roll out a lot of audio from Steve Hilton crisscrossing this state. He's really working it hard. So we've got a lot coming up on the Shane Reaction, which starts at noon today.
11: All right. Thank you so much, Sam. Appreciate it. Don't forget to catch Sam today at noon, and we'll be back with the debrief in a moment.
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11: PG&E expanding its warning for possible power shutoffs starting tonight in Northern California. As many as 70,000 customers in 29 counties could lose electricity beginning tonight as strong winds increase wildfire danger. In our region, about 9,000 customers in Placer County could be impacted, along with 7,000 in El Dorado County and 8,500 in Calaveras County. PG&E says outages could continue through Saturday afternoon, depending on weather conditions. Let's get outside and check traffic. Roy Lamella is standing by.
5: 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Kitchen and bath remodeling had an earlier accident westbound 50 just before Highway 99. Looks like everything's been moved to the right shoulder. Just a little crowded started before Howe Avenue. 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
6: Plenty of sunshine today, a beautiful Wednesday with highs in the low to mid-80s. Clear and seasonably cool tonight, lows dipping down into the upper 40s to low 50s. Plenty of sun, it'll be warmer for us Thursday with highs from the mid-80s to 90 degrees. I'm Acuba, the meteorologist Jason Caterina on KFBK, Sacramento's news radio.
11: 48 in Sacramento. Temperatures aren't really the problem when it comes to these PG&E potential shutoffs. No. It's really the wind and the dry conditions that may cause that. That's the big story today.

0: We also talked about Bank of America, big, huge case. Bank of America, they're going to have to pay millions of dollars because of some potential fraud or money laundering allegations. So they're being fined as well. And then we had the big L.A. mayor debate, got very contentious. This is a race that's being watched from all across the country. And you know, we'll see how it goes. We don't have numbers yet on how they did in the debates, like, you know, what the polling says, but it was contentious.
1: More than $46 million, Christina, in federal funding is headed to the Sacramento region to help with, well, repairs of deteriorating roads across six counties. The Sacramento Area Council of Government, they've approved this funding for 24 road repair projects, including big projects on Greenback Lane and Citrus Heights, also along Folsom Boulevard in Rancho Cordova. So again, $46 million headed to the region for road repair.
0: A lot of communities are looking to do something about the problem with e-bikes and the accidents that are happening and the injuries that are happening due to people riding e-bikes, or maybe, you know, they call them e-bikes, but maybe e-motorcycles. City of Modesto is looking at doing something about it. They're looking at fines up to $5,000 for e-bike violations. So it'll be interesting to see if that ordinance passes, if they implement it, and how that could impact other communities. Because there, I mean, just look at any Facebook neighborhood page, and you're going to see a complaint or five about e-bikes and e-scooters around the neighborhood.
1: Yeah. How about this new statewide program we talked about, designed to, you know, sort of ease the financial burden of student teaching. California now offering student teachers $10,000 to help cover the cost of becoming an educator. So,
0: all right,
1: look at that.
0: Okay, and we had a great Sack in Progress.
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10: That allowed sexual predator David Funston, who a judge described as a, quote, monster parents fear the most, to be released back into our community. 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
14: Welcome, everybody. Wednesday edition of Clay and Buck. And we are racked and stacked, friends. A lot to talk to you about. just a couple weeks from the pivotal midterm election. I guess every election is pivotal these days, but it's an important one for the Trump agenda. If you care about how the next 2 years goes, this is going to matter a whole heck of a lot. We are going to talk about that. Got some big guests for you today. Cabinet official, DHS Secretary Mark Wayne Mullen. He will be with us talking about the immigration enforcement situation, all of that. Of course, one of the most important missions, I think for some voters, the single most important mission of the Trump era. Also got California gubernatorial candidate Steve Hilton will be in the mix. And he is basically begging the people of California to not do the crazy thing again and put some loon in charge because it'll just make everything worse. He is a man on a mission of sanity. Will he be able to pull it off? We will get into all that. Clay, you've also got inflation numbers coming in. Not great. Not great. 3.7%. Gas is what's doing the damage here. Price of gas, unfortunately. CPI up 3.7% year over year. Gasoline up 9.1% in a month. 34% year over year. So just it's factored in. People who care, care. People who don't, don't. That is where things are right now. I think fair to say, Clay, certainly not catastrophic as gas prices go, but not exactly where we want them to be. Yes, sir.
5: Not to be a nerd, but I am a nerd. Core CPI, which strips out energy costs because it can be fluctuating, right around 2.5-2.6%. So at some point, oil and gas prices will moderate. When that's going to happen, who knows? But I would wager a lot of money that by the time the next election cycle comes around, that oil and gas prices will not still be a story. And the goal is 2%. So if that comes back down and you strip out the energy, we're at 2.5, 2.6%. People are frustrated about the cost of goods, but the cost of goods has modulated substantially. I think by 2028, unfortunately, the Biden era inflation will be more baked in. But that is a story to pay attention to.
14: Is this a bigger drag on electoral fortunes than you anticipated?
5: I think that people are angrier about cost of goods. I was seeing I think the Wall Street Journal had a story yesterday where it said people are angrier about cost of goods now than they were in June of 2022. That to me is interesting. I would not have anticipated. And for those of you who have forgotten, in June of 2022, inflation was 9.1%. And the price of oil and gas was over $5 a gallon nationwide. It was higher in June of 2022 by far than it is today. I think what has happened is the continued cost of goods being an issue has made people progressively angrier. I think people were stunned maybe in June of 2022 by how quickly prices had gone up.
14: Well, I think they also were willing to pay higher prices with the idea that it was what we had to do for COVID. That was what we were sold on. And so there was a, okay, this will take some time. But Clay, the whole thing was it's temporary. It's temporary. It's less temporary now.
5: Well, and inflation is never temporary because once it happens, you can never unring that bell. All you can do is bring it back down to where it should have been. Remember, in the space of January of 2021 to June of 2022, we went from 1.9% inflation to 9.1% inflation.
14: All true. Do voters care?
5: Well, I think voters are angry, and I am surprised that people are still angry and even angrier today about cost of goods than they were in June of 22.
14: You're surprised that the electorate's frustration sometimes overwhelm the facts, the math, and the numbers? Not really.
5: This is why I'm not a politician. Because I would just sit down and say, hey, in 27 and 28, you're going to look around and say things are a whole lot better, but people are angry right now. I will say this. I do think the anger over cost of goods maybe isn't being talked about enough in places that have had Democrat control. If you live in New York or you live in California right now, nothing Trump has done has made your life worse. It's 20 years of one party rule that has made you have to pay $8 a gallon for gas in California because you bought the climate change lie. And the same thing in New York. Blue states, if affordability is your issue, blue states are actually the least affordable in the country. And so I do think a lot of people are saying affordability, affordability, affordability, and that all cuts against Trump. I actually think, Buck, that some people, and we'll talk to Steve Hilton about this, in blue states, the affordability argument, maybe we're getting some of this in Minnesota, maybe in Michigan, is cutting against. If you have uniparty control of Democrats in your state and have had it for a long time, it's hard for me to believe that a year and a half of Trump is the issue with affordability in your states. So we will see how this all plays out.
14: Well, we'll see how that plays out in the states that are in contention, right, for sure. Let's talk about midterms here. Trump was in Alaska. It's a long flight. Trump was in Alaska yesterday. Clay, we're going to have to figure out when we're going to get up to Alaska because you now committed.
5: I promised that we were going to get us
14: to Alaska. So you got to tell Laura, we got to get her and the boys fitted for some waiters. Speed's a little young, so we got to leave Speed behind. Carrie,
5: we're
14: going to have to find the nearest
5: iHeart. They need to give us the jet. That's a long trip.
14: Okay.
5: I need the iHeart jet to get us to Alaska.
14: Because I was going to say, I think we probably have to drop Carrie and Laura off at like the Four Seasons San Francisco on our way because I'm not sure they're going to love fly fishing in cold weather.
5: I'm assuming there are no Miami to Alaska direct flights. That's basically, there are no Nashville to Alaska direct flights either. So, the getting there is a bit of an undertaking.
14: We'll figure it out. We'll figure it out. But anyway, just something to put in the agenda for later. Guys, here we got Trump in Alaska. We've also though got JD Vance on Texas. So Alaska, Texas is going to be a big part of the conversation today. I actually, Clay, want to start with these are quick ones. JD Vance, outside of Air Force Two, when he took some shots at Mr. Tallarico. This is cut one. Listen to this one.
6: Now, before we get started, I love you too, sir. In a totally platonic way. To be clear, I'm the vice president, not James Tallarico.
14: Whoa! I gotta say, I did not, JD, I don't know he had it in him there.
5: There's nothing wrong with being gay. There is something, I think, wrong with running from the fact that you are what you are. And I think that really kind of goes to the essence of James Tallarico in Texas, Buck. Because to me, Tallarico, I cannot imagine a world where Texans put James Tallarico in as a statewide representative. James Tallarico is the least Texan dude that I can ever imagine. I've said this before, Buck. Beto, I could see. Beto,
14: no, he was real. He was a real he was a real threat too as a candidate.
5: Yes.
14: He actually could. He wore the Wranglers well. He seemed like a Texan. He wore the boots. It didn't look like his feet were hurting.
5: That's right. And so the fact that Beto did a great run to Ted Cruz, I could understand. I do not comprehend in any way how James Tallarico is even going to be close. Now, I could be totally wrong on this because I'm just looking at the prediction markets.
14: We're going to hold Jesse Kelly accountable for his state tomorrow here when he joins us. And Jesse can explain, as a Texan, what the heck is going on. People say don't mess with Texas. It's like someone has messed with Texas because Tallarico, it's a dead heat. But Fortress Texas, the Alamo,
5: they're not going to let us down. Over 60% chance Tallarico wins on the prediction markets right now. I've taken the opposite side on this one. I cannot believe that this is a real thing. But that's the current market.
14: That's what the numbers are saying. By the way, if it is a real thing, election night's going to be brutal, guys. So just be prepared. We were there. Just remember, we were red wave guys in 2022, and it was not quite the red wave we anticipated. It's a great night for Florida, a great night for DeSantis,
5: and a good night for New York because that's the reason Lee Zeldin ran a great governor's campaign. That's the reason Republicans took control of the House. It's underrated, under discussed, but that's where the red wave actually crested the most.
14: There were some big wins, but obviously overall it wasn't what we wanted. If we lose Texas, it's going to be a brutal night. So just bake that in. I think we'll probably know about Texas by like 10 or 11 central time. So, 11 PM Eastern, midnight Eastern, we'll know how that race goes. So you'll either be, very happy or very unhappy with that. Let's talk Alaska though for a second here. Trump was up there. And he's saying, well, let's just give a moment of the Trump pitch to the Alaskans. This is cut five, guys. This is classic Trump stuff. Hit it.
15: The choice is very simple in this election coming up. You can vote for the radical left Democrat communist to loot your wealth, raise your taxes by $5 trillion or more. That's what they want to do. Ruin the country. They want to annihilate your borders, decimate Alaska oil and gas, mutilate your children with transgender mutilation. Boom. They want to do, how about that? They want to give 25 million illegal aliens, many of them should never be here. They want to give them amnesty. We're not going to let that happen. Or you can defeat the Democrat communists and vote for more money in your pockets, bigger paychecks for your families, much lower taxes, less crime, booming Alaska energy, and no amnesty for illegal aliens.
14: Now, Clay, what I would just say about this real quick, Trump is a base turnout machine. So I'm not expecting him to be honed in on the specifically, he's talking about affordability, but speaking to the indies and the swing voters in these, some of these states specifically, because we need Republicans to show up. And I think that, I think he's serving that function very well.
5: Yeah. Look, I give credit to Trump. That's a big trip. We were just talking about how far it is to get out to Alaska to rally the base. There are a lot of states. Look, we can talk, and we have a great deal about Michigan. We're going to have Mike Rogers on this program Friday. I know Sean Hannity is doing a town hall in Michigan on Monday to get Mike Rogers' message out to a larger community. I think you look at Nebraska, you look at Iowa, you look at Kansas, and you look at Texas. To me, those four, and also I think you can toss in Ohio and Alaska. Let's say those six. Those are all states that Trump won by double digits in 2024. 2024 was not that long ago. All six of those states should be states that Republicans win. And they should be states that are very responsive to President Trump's arguments. So I focus on those six. Look, Maine is tough. Michigan is tough. North Carolina, super close. Georgia, super close. Those states are in a different bucket. But to me, the six states that I just ran through that are considered to be battlegrounds right now, Ohio, Alaska, Nebraska, Iowa, Texas, and Kansas, all six of those Trump won by 10 or more points. The Senate candidates for the Republican Party should win there. And let me just say this.
14: Can I ask you? Oh, go ahead. Go ahead.
5: No. If we lose Ohio, there is going to be some Monday morning quarterbacking where people say the only reason this seat is available is because J.D. Vance became vice president. I haven't heard a lot of people talk about this. That seat has come up for election this cycle. Otherwise, J.D.'s seat wouldn't have come up till 28. The reason why I bring that up is it would not be competitive or even on the horizon if Trump hadn't selected J.D. Vance.
14: Well, people would think it's not a state that we had to think of as defense.
5: That is also true, to be fair.
14: I think it'll be a little bit of the Spider-Man meme with all the Spider-Mans pointing at each other. Like, I think that there'll be a lot of, well, the problem was the candidates we picked, or the problem was the cycle, or the problem was not necessarily that J.D.
5: But he could have picked Doug Burgum.
14: Yeah, of course.
5: You know, and there would be no issues at all with, or Marco Rubio.
14: I think it's hard to hold anyone to account for thinking Ohio is safe when Trump wins it by almost 12 points. But to that said, you're right in that now we're actually having to pay attention to this race. I want to ask a question. I'm not trying to box you in for your next segment because it's Clay's choice here, but I am curious. You can address it, or some of you can help address it. Why is Georgia just for Ossoff? Like, why is that a race that no one seems to think anywhere? I'm not even seeing, to be clear, I'm not even seeing Republicans make the case that Ossoff is going to lose. What happened? This is Georgia, everybody. Georgia on my mind. The Peach State, right? What's going on?
5: No, I mean, I don't know. I've said this before. I'll talk about it. We lost Georgia.
14: Yeah. Well, why, though, why have we lost Georgia? Let's discuss. All right. When tens of thousands of people that have never met come together to honor the tragic loss of life in Israel 3 years ago, it's a remarkable show of humanity. That's what happened last week with the help of the International Fellowship of Christians and Jews. Some 4,300 churches, synagogues, and universities across 17 countries came together for one impactful moment, the Flags of Fellowship. Tens of thousands of people planted over 5 million Israeli flags to remember the lives lost on October 7th and stand with the Jewish people. Think about that. Millions of flags, one powerful promise, we will not forget. and that promise must continue long after the flags come down. The IFCJ supports the vulnerable parts of society in Israel in particular, those who are hungry, frightened, or in need of medical care. The IFCJ is there for them. Your gift

0: To honor the 25th anniversary of 9/11, the Tunnel of the Towers Foundation has planned the most comprehensive commemoration in its history. Now through September, the foundation's Steel Across America tour is transporting a powerful symbol of reverence and resilience to communities across the country, an authentic steel beam from the World Trade Center.
1: In honor of the 343 members of the New York City...
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0: Georgia Senate debate. And by the way, Georgia has a big governor's race going on, too. And we probably should get the Republican candidate there on the program to discuss. Mike Collins, John Ossoff, you asked the question, Buck, which I think is a very good one. What's happened in Georgia? Let me give you a contrast that I think sums it up. In North Carolina, the popular governor, Roy Cooper, elected to run for Senate, and he is a tremendous candidate, and he is the leader right now over Michael Whatley. We certainly hope Michael Whatley wins in North Carolina. We know polling has been off in that state. We want all of you to get out and vote. Georgia's super popular, awesome governor, Brian Kemp, elected not to run for Senate. Sometimes I think it's as simple as, do you get the right candidate in a race? In North Carolina, Democrats did. Their popular governor said, yes, I will run. In Georgia, Brian Kemp, the popular governor of Georgia, did not run. I think if Brian Kemp had run, he would beat John Ossoff even in a tough environment because he did a hell of a job as a governor. I understand why if you are a governor, a lot of times you don't want to go into the Senate because you go from having executive authority to being part of a bureaucracy, candidly. So, I think that is not necessarily a desirable job for everyone.
13: I just wonder if

0: Georgia is going the way of Illinois, or New York for that matter, where one mega city just becomes the center of all political gravity statewide, as in, so goeth Atlanta, so go the state. Atlanta's become so big, so, you know, the suburbs have extended out, large population gains. Is Georgia now just going to be an Atlantaocracy, if you will? I start to see some trends that make me think that.
1: It's a battle that needs to be fought. There's concerns about that with North Carolina and Charlotte, big southern cities dominating. But I still think Georgia is winnable. I just think you have to have the right candidate. 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
3: Here are the latest headlines from the KFBK newsroom. PG&E is now warning about 70,000 California customers in 29 counties that they could be without power starting this evening. The utility says it's monitoring a potential dry offshore wind event that could damage power lines and increase the risk of a catastrophic wildfire. Shutoffs could last until Saturday. The California man guilty of murdering Tupac Shakur was sentenced to 40 years to life in prison. 63-year-old Dwayne Davis was sentenced Tuesday in a Las Vegas courtroom. Tupac was gunned down on the Las Vegas Strip back in 1996. His death remained unsolved for years. Davis is the only person ever charged in the murder.
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3: The Kings have one more preseason game. That's against the Spurs in San Antonio on Friday night. Sacramento kicks off their regular season when they face the Clippers in Los Angeles in 1 week. Your next update in 30 minutes. I'm Dina Kodiak. 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
5: 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Get reports of looks like an accident on the roadway. This is out of the El Dorado Hills area, westbound 50, just before Bass Lake Road. A three-car crash in the two left lanes as traffic backed up behind the scene with CHP trying to clear this off the roadway. And also on the Cap City Freeway, looks like we have a little bit of sluggish traffic going southbound, starting at just after El Camino Avenue, continues to the American River. After that, no delays through the Midtown area. 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
6: Plenty of sunshine today, a beautiful Wednesday with highs in the low to mid-80s. Clear and seasonably cool tonight, lows dipping down into the upper 40s to low 50s. Plenty of sun, it'll be warmer for us Thursday with highs from the mid-80s to 90 degrees. I'm Acuba, the meteorologist Jason Caterina on KFBK, Sacramento's News Radio.
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0: Welcome back in to Clay and Buck. Got a lot going on here, so we're going to make sense of it all together. Like I said, Trump was in Alaska yesterday, and so he's got some of that. And I'm just curious about this, if anyone else was as befuddled. Can you guys just get cut four ready here? So this is Trump doing his thing on the campaign trail, trying to keep Decoy Dan from winning by skullduggery, by subterfuge, by chicanery. You got any other words you want to use in there? That's pretty good. That's a decent
1: Those
0: list.
1: Are good. It's very good.
0: Thank you. Thank
1: My
0: you.
1: Son that. Is studying. I think he took the PACT today, whatever it's called now, 16-year-old. And I was like, you're going to have to step up your vocab, kid. You know, unfortunately, I'm going to get to you, the SAT and the ACT. You can teach yourself math, but the verbal side, you basically have to read your whole life to be good at
0: yes.
1: it. You can't
0: yes.
1: just suddenly get good at reading comprehension by studying. You have to have read your whole life, which is why reading to your kids is so important and instilling a love of reading. But you
0: yes,
1: can't just teach at the end this. I was thinking about it.
0: I would agree with you.
1: Today.
0: And, yeah. and one tick that I have that I would actually recommend to anybody else is if I'm reading and, you know, right now I'm reading a biography of Samuel Adams, for example. You know, who doesn't get the love he deserves? Just a beer? We're just a beer? And he was an important voice in Boston for the Patriots. But everyone's like, oh, Samuel Adams, the beer guy. Wasn't even really good at brewing beer. His family, they had problems. Anyway, but Clay, if I see a word I don't know, I'm just passing this on to all you guys. If I see a word I don't know, I have to look it up. Like, I just have to look
1: yeah,
0: it up. It bothers me that I don't know the word. And it's, and I'm freely admitting it happens. Sometimes I'll be like, wait, what's that? Or I'll kind of know it. I'll think I know it and I have to. So I'll just tell you, we all have smartphones, which means we all have dictionaries available very easily at all. It used to be, I remember back in the day when you had to take out a big old Webster's dictionary and like go to the E or the F section or the whatever. And you had to look and find it in the, that took a little bit of work. Now it's kind of just lazy. If you don't know the word, look it up. And something else that I will say that I think is that I take from Naval Ravikant, you know, I quote sometimes on the show, Clay, he has a policy. If you want a book, buy it. Don't wait. Yeah. Don't think. Don't. It's like, oh, I want to read that book. Buy it. He's like, no one's ever gone broke because they bought too many books. I think that's pretty much
1: it's really
0: true.
1: Good advice. Yes.
0: You know, he's like, just get it. You're going to read it. You're going to have it, or you'll give it to somebody who will read it. Or just get the book. Anyway, back to where we are here with Dan Sullivan, all the rest of it. Yeah, Trump said this. I'm just going to let you all hear it. This is the President of the United States. This is cut four. Play it.
2: I don't know if you've ever heard when you give somebody a pardon, they say that means, and I don't know how this works and why it's an expression, but it's well used. That means you're as clean as a newborn baby's ass. Now, I never understood that. Why is that so clean? But They felt that was the definition of cleanliness.
0: Is that the first time in the history of the English language that someone has compared the presidential pardon power to that idiom? Which also, I've never heard that idiom before. Have you? This was the first time. Oh, yeah.
1: I've heard that.
0: I hadn't heard that one.
1: I've heard that quite a bit. I never actually thought through the idiom like the president did, because for those of us out there who have had newborns that we've had to help care for, yeah, that's a substantial effort that you're making. That is somewhat funny. I do think it kind of ties back in with, to me, inevitably now in the wake of Biden, everyone is going to basically presidential pardon their entire staffs every time they leave office now. I think that's going to become a ritual. I suspect that Trump will give pardons to I'm not kidding about this. I think he will likely give pardons to hundreds of people in his administration on his way out, especially if there happens to be a Democrat win in November of 2028.
0: You know, we laid off the Kimberly Guilfoyle story for the most. I think we played maybe the cut of Katie Zacharias saying it. I can't remember now, but Kim Guilfoyle resigned as ambassador to Greece. Do you know Kim? I met her back in the Fox days when she was co-hosting The Five. So, yeah, you've met her.
1: I've met Kimberly before, but I don't have any personal relationship with her or anything. So
0: I don't have her phone. I always think about it this way. I don't have her phone number, right? So that's always a, like, you know, if I have someone's personal cell or not is a pretty good indicator of the level. I don't have her phone number. You know, she was always very polite to me. I feel badly for her because, you know, it seems pretty clear she made a mistake. She made maybe a whole bunch of mistakes. But, you know, dignity is something you can only give away. It really can't be taken away. And I just don't think the reports this morning were that she said that the text messages were created by AI. Did you see that?
1: No, I didn't see that report.
0: Yeah. And that was like the argument that it was AI. And the problem with that is you can always go to the phone company and check because they have records of all of it. And so it was just kind of a desperate move. So I feel badly for Kim insofar as it's rough to be the center of a very tough news cycle. And by the way, her lawyers, to be fair, her lawyers, say there's nothing improper, but when you're an ambassador, your job is not to embarrass the United States. Even if it's unfair at some level, that the job is just, you can't embarrass the United States. So if you're the center of a negative news cycle for the administration, you kind of have already failed is the problem. That's, and I understand some of you say that's totally unfair, but that's reality. That's the way it goes. This is why you serve at the pleasure of the president. They don't have to have a reason to get rid of you.
1: I think that's 100% true. I would also add this on top of that, Buck, which is Marco Rubio delivered one of the best addresses that I have seen in the modern era, standing in front of the Parthenon in Athens, and Kimberly Guilfoyle's alleged issues got more attention than Marco Rubio's speech.
0: Yeah.
1: I think that is where also you get really frustrated. I would say in general, the ambassador's job is to be seen and not heard. And if we are hearing from you as an ambassador, that's what they used to say about kids in like the 18th and 19th century, be seen, don't get heard. If you are drawing a lot of attention to yourself as an ambassador in a way that is not directly connected to the goals and aspirations of the president, you're in a tough spot.
0: I'm sure it's very similar. There was a very salty, longtime CIA officer, a guy who'd been in the game a very long time. You know, I had some, advisors and mentors and stuff when I was a young guy in the agency. And Clay, he'll appreciate this. He was like, cause I was like about to get sent over abroad for the first time and whatever. Yep. He said, you got to understand something. He says, rule number one is don't break the law. Rule number two, don't embarrass the agency. Like, don't do anything stupid.
1: Yeah.
0: And especially when you're in any kind of a role that's semi or really largely ceremonial, you know, it's like first rule of Fight Club is never talk about Fight Club. First rule of being an ambassador is don't be a front page global news story for allegedly promising favors, right? Her lawyers say it's all bunk, but point is she doesn't have the job anymore. Anyway, feel bad for Kim. It's rough. You know, I think she's a nice person. Let me also add this,
1: and I bet you would co-sign this. I automatically hate anyone who shares private text messages or private communications in a public way.
0: I have a hard and fast rule on this. Unless it is to prove allegations about you that are false, meaning someone says, you said that I, you know, demanded a bribe. Here's the, you know, unless it's to basically clear your name or it's subpoenaed by the authorities, if I see that somebody shares private text messages, I no longer trust that person. Even if they don't do it to me.
1: Yes.
0: Because I think that there is something about that. That's why I always laugh. People will talk to me even from this White House. They'd be like, you know, are we off the record? I'm like, well, if we're talking as friends, of course we're off the record. Like, if I'm calling you as like a co-host of Clay and Buck, like I'll tell you that and we can do an interview or something, but I'm not going to blow up somebody who's talking to me with the expectation of privacy. And you know, the same thing on text messages. I'm going to tell you all this, whether you're a public person or not. I mean, obviously you're a public person. You got to keep an eye on this stuff. Anybody who does that stuff, anybody who takes private communications and then in just a sort of a nasty fit of whatever, by the way, it can happen with ex-girlfriends, it can happen with ex-wife, it's a very big character flaw, very big red flag. So I totally Amen. Agree with you on that. So somebody lit her up. Anyway, let's get back into Trump with the Alaska situation. Well, actually, you know what, Professor Clay, do you want to make the case to everybody about how actually inflation is, in this case, with the energy prices up 20%, It's good for the economy overall, even if it feels bad for earners, wage earners, and those trying to pay the bills. Right, do you want to step into this one?
1: Here is Professor Clay Travis in his tweed coat with his pipe.
0: I'm going to hand you guys all a big box of tomatoes, by the way, for the end of this. Go ahead, Clay.
1: Okay. Let me talk to Texas in particular. Because we've got a big Senate race going on in Texas. Obviously, Ken Paxton is running there. High gas prices and high oil prices actually benefit Texans overwhelmingly and their economy. Now, I understand that on an individual basis, it is frustrating when gas prices are high. But because of the amount of oil and gas companies based in Texas, the rise of oil and gas prices in America, we still cover it like it's the 1990s. And if you remember in the 1990s, and by the way, 800-282-2882, I'm going to need some oil and gas guys to back me on this. In the 1990s, and I'm going to be a little graphic here, when oil and gas prices went up, the Middle East had us by the balls. They could squeeze and we were screwed. And every one of you remembers it. I actually think the Sarah Palin, who I give credit for it, drill baby drill argument actually unleashed American independence in a way where when oil and gas prices now go up, the overall American economy does not get strangled. We don't have to be victim to the squeeze from the Middle East. Texas in particular, oil and gas prices is wildly beneficial for the economy of the state of Texas. I understand that it is frustrating, but one of the consequences of American independence is when we have these issues in the Strait of Hormuz or in Saudi Arabia or anywhere else in the Middle East, we actually are the biggest beneficiary as a country in the world because when oil and gas prices go up, our companies are making more money than ever before. Now, that doesn't mean that I'm not frustrated on an individual basis when I go to fill up my gas tank, but I do think that the argument in Texas in particular on the Senate side that James Tallarico is somehow going to make energy better, he wants to stop oil and gas drilling. California Buck produces less oil and gas now than it did in the 1970s. It refines less oil and gas now in the night. We'll talk to Steve Hilton about this. That's why oil and gas prices are so expensive. And this gets me really fired up. California is now trying to import gas that is way dirtier from the Middle East than produce its own cleaner energy, which would overwhelmingly benefit and drive down the cost of oil and gas for Californians. This gets me fired up because politicians won't say it because they're worried about seeming like jerks. But the truth is a lot of Americans' energy issues are entirely a function of poor political decisions.
0: Well, this reminds me of the Obama State Department coming up with analysis of the Keystone XL pipeline. Remember when that was a huge political hot potato? The Keystone XL pipeline. And what they figured out, because it's not hard to figure out, is the oil is coming out of the ground one way or another. The question is just, do they bring it down to terminals in the Gulf of America and at the terminals there and we get, you know, some benefit from it? Or do they take it out west and sell it to the Asian market? But there was no difference in the CO2 emissions, Clay, because the oil was coming out of the ground one way or another. And you know what the Obama administration did? They blocked it anyway. Blocked it anyway, because it's not about actually saving anything. It's about the emotional impulse that you're better than people that don't believe the climate change lie. That's it.
1: Also, Buck, this is where the energy guys get really fired up. So much of the electricity that is used to power electric vehicles is actually coming from oil and gas. Just like it's a shell game for people to feel better about themselves. It's a little bit like you and I have sometimes gotten slammed for this. Recycling is just a whole sham.
0: It's just a joke.
1: It's totally
0: recycling is preposterous, worthless, especially recycling plastic. It's absolutely absurd. By the way, you know, I was told something by a friend as I'm joining the Tesla cult here soon. I was told something by a friend that I wonder if you have the same thing. They told me that the adults in the family, they've got a teenager, your son's age, like 16. the adults in the family, it's 80% full self-drive, the, you know, autonomous driving, because they're like, great, push the button, go. Their 16-year-old, 80% drives it old school. Is that, is that a thing?
1: Old school. Oh, yes. No. My 18-year-old and my 16-year-old, they want to crank, they love the sound system in the Tesla. They want to crank it up to crazy rap that I can't understand anything that anybody's saying. And drive, let the car drive them.
0: Now, I understand I'm not an expert in this. I talked about how I wouldn't analyze SEC football. I'm not an expert in hip-hop/rap music, but it has gotten worse, actually. I'm just telling you, it's gotten worse, everybody. Believe it or not, if you think it's not possible, it's gotten worse since I was a kid.
1: I'm going to give you one recommendation, and unfortunately, he is dead now. Juice WRLD is phenomenal. He's probably never expected to hear that from me. I don't know if anybody else has kids that listen to this, or maybe it's you. Juice, if you listen to Juice WRLD, Buck, you're going to be like, this guy is actually really good. He's more akin to 1990s era rap when you could understand what was being said.
0: Time for some commerce. 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

0: Welcome back in. We'll take some of your calls when we move into the next hour. We are also scheduled to be joined by the head of the DHS, Mark Wayne Mullen, at the top of the next hour. We also will have California gubernatorial candidate Steve Hilton, who is running as the Republican. Both of those guys in the next hour, and we will make sure that we take your calls and your talkbacks as well. But both of those should be good stories for all of you to enjoy, good guests for all of you to enjoy.
1: And in case there's not enough heat, in case there's not enough heat and controversy there, Clay taking to Twitter this morning to make that age-old case, is Colonel Nathan R. Jessup from A Few Good Men actually the good guy in the movie?
2: Speaking truth and having fun. 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
8: From ABC News, I'm Wayne Cabot. Less than 3 weeks before Election Day in California is being threatened with legal action by the Trump Justice Department over voting rolls. The DOJ has sent letters to state and local election officials about a list of alleged non-citizen voters that the administration claims were sent mail-in ballots. The DOJ says it has a thumb drive containing a list of names government believes are likely non-citizens who were given these mail-in ballots. And the administration is giving California 48 hours to act or face legal action. No comment yet from state or county officials. Inflation accelerated last month, rising 3.7% in September, a faster pace than a month earlier when it was 3.4%. Gasoline and many other goods and services became more expensive, and oil is trending higher again now. Iran-backed Houthi rebels hit the headquarters of the Saudi oil company Aramco in a strike overnight. ABC's Lama Hassan reports it's part of continuing attacks.
9: I spoke to a couple of people who live in Riyadh, and they told me that they heard several very loud explosions. The Saudi military saying that they intercepted a ballistic missile. And a spokesperson for the Houthis claims that they launched attacks on two targets in the city, including the King Khalid International Airport, as well as the Aramco. That's a refinery. That's the Saudi National Oil and Gas Company.
8: We hear from ABC's Tom Sufi Burge at the Vatican that the Pope is eating and walking and doing his lung strengthening exercises, blowing balls inside of a tube.
10: We also know the Pope had a peaceful night after undergoing that surgery to remove the lower lobe of his right lung. Officials here confirming the first American pontiff has a common form of lung cancer and saying the surgery was successful, adding, quote, whatever may present a future issue was removed. Now, further tests are expected to decide what treatment the Pope may need, if any at all.
8: Six Flags Georgia will reopen Friday, but no timeline on reopening the coaster where a man fell to his death. 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
11: Here are the latest headlines from the KFBK newsroom. California's election is attracting some big money from outside the state. Billionaires from across the country are pouring millions into California campaigns, hoping to influence the outcome of November's election.
12: They're dumping piles of cash into the No on Prop 40 campaign or the billionaires tax, but the country's ultra-rich are also spending their money on the Yes on Prop 39 campaign. That's the California Voter ID Act. Millions have been donated by the head honcho of a shipping company, the co-founder of Airbnb, and others who have money to burn. I'm Jason Campadonia.
11: California voters are being asked whether to approve a multi-billion dollar medical research bond. Proposition 38 would authorize $8.4 billion in general obligation bonds to fund immunology research. Supporters say it would offset some of the Trump administration's cuts to federal research funding. California is now offering student teachers $10,000 to help cover the cost of becoming an educator. The state is investing more than $700 million in the program through 2032, hoping to help about 12,000 future teachers enter the profession. School districts will handle the applications. Your next update in 30 minutes. I'm Dina Kodiak. Let's get you over to the KFBK Traffic Center for a look at traffic and weather together on KFBK, Sacramento's News Radio.
5: At 10:03, we got an accident northbound 99 right before 47th Avenue involving a couple of cars. Looks like emergency crews are blocking the right lane and traffic is slow starting at Florin Road. After that, just some minor delays between 12th Avenue and Highway 50, mainly in the right lanes. Also before this, as you're coming out of the Gulch area, we got some sluggish traffic between
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0: Welcome in. Hour number two. We're going to be joined by Secretary of the DHS, Mark Wayne Mullen, here in a little bit. I do want to say positive news for those of you listening in Texas who have functional brains. A poll has just come down that now shows Ken Paxton taking the lead over James Tallarico. Now, there's a ton of different polls out there. We told you that the prediction markets still have Ken Paxton as the underdog, and everybody needs to get out and vote, and everybody needs to take their responsibility as voters very serious, not only in the Senate race in Texas, but also in the governor's race, where we certainly are supporting Greg Abbott and believe that he has done a good job and should be reelected. But that is a good sign that this money being spent, that people are turning attention. I think, Buck, the fact that Tallarico has not been on the trail for the past 2 weeks, I also think that cut through the noise a little bit in a very negative way for Tallarico, that a lot of people say, hey, this guy's 37 years old and he didn't campaign for 2 weeks because he got the flu or something else happened to him. This is not indicative of a guy who wants it that bad. I would have to be dead if I were running for an office to not be seen for 2 weeks.
1: Yeah, maybe the guy saw there was a Barbra Streisand marathon on and, you know, priorities.
0: Could very well be true that he couldn't get away from Barbra Streisand. We've got now joining us the head of the DHS, Mark Wayne Mullen. We saw you, I think, a couple weeks ago in the West Wing of the White House, and we said we got to get you on so you can fill us in with the absolute
1: Clay
0: latest.
1: Wanted to arm wrestle you, DHS Secretary, and I said, not in the West Wing, Clay. We have to wait till another time.
2: Let me tell you, I got my backhand side handed to me today. If you see, I got a mark right between my forehead. I worked out with a combative team for the National Guard, and they won one of the competitions with throughout the military, and they were all thumpers. I walked in there today and I thought, wow, I'm definitely the old man in this room. I would welcome an arm wrestling match because that's
0: I think you would
2: today.
0: Crush me in arm wrestling. Although you've been through this, you got a bunch of kids. My middle son just turned 16 and he has been increasing his bench press really rapidly, as young men can do. And my wife said the other day, are you really working out way more so that you're stronger than your 16-year-old son? And I said, 100. I'm gonna kill myself.
2: Absolutely.
0: Keeping this kid weaker than me for as long as I possibly can. Yes. I think he's got advantage on his side, but it's going to take a while.
2: Well, now they're not in college anymore, but I had two boys wrestling at Oklahoma State, one at OU at one time. And the one from OU came home. He's like, Dad, I got you. You know, I can bench quite a bit. And I said, you think you got me, Andrew? He says, Dad, I got you. So he got my brothers. I mean, he had planned this whole thing. His friends were there. His brothers were there. We go out to the gym out on the ranch. And he lays down. He starts throwing up. I said, that's impressive. And then what his max was, I did it five times.
0: Oh,
2: and I racked it and I looked up and he was so mad. Like he was physically mad, and he got up and he walked out of the gym and his buddies, everybody was laughing. And I said, well, that might be the last I'm ever getting, but I did get him that night.
0: He might get you one day, but not today.
1: Young bucks in line. All right, DHS Secretary, important things for the nation. Yeah. How's it going making sure that our borders are secure and that the laws of the nation with immigration are enforced?
2: Well, we just literally just got the phone right before I sat down here with my director of Customs and Border Protection, Rodney Scott, talking about new ways to enforce new enforcements for as far as inspecting trucks, semis specifically, leaving our ports, leaving our port of entries, but also our cargo ports, trying to increase that number every day. Our goal is to get to 100%. Right now, we're nowhere near that. But you still got to remember, last 16 months, we haven't allowed one single person released into this country. You think about, there were thousands a day that was released underneath the Biden administration. I had a meeting earlier today about the 450,000 kids that were lost underneath the Biden administration. An astonishing number. We found 3,300 of them, and just in the last 2 weeks, we're constantly whittling down that number. But at the same time, a lot of these individuals are aging out, meaning that they're beginning to go over 18 instead of under 18. And that's a whole nother set of legalities we have to go through to find those individuals. We found one a few weeks ago that was zip tied, literally zip tied on the side of the road. And she had escaped her traffickers, who was only 12 years old, and she had been trafficked for years. And that was in Houston. That was just a couple. That was one of these individuals that the Biden administration let in. So we made 112 arrests on the southern border the last 2 weeks from males and females that are trafficking young kids. It's astounding the numbers that we're able to correct, or how quickly we're able to correct just by having a new leader in the House or in the White House. And that's underneath President Trump. The Biden administration was criminal to what they did on our southern border and how they try to usher these people into the United States. It's sickening to still this day. We deal with it every single day.
0: Let's go to New York City, because we played your response to Mayor Mamdani's attack on your agents who were trying to get a guy with an arrest warrant that had not been complied with, that had not been shared. Take us into those details. And it seems like much of, and I was, by the way, read, and I'm surprised I didn't get more attention. I was up in New York. New York Post had a story saying the guy carried around a machete and threatened everybody in his apartment complex. It seems like Democrats are now dialing back the idea that this guy wasn't a threat. But I want this audience to hear directly from you what happened and what failures to cooperate with ICE have created in states like New York.
2: Well, let's just look at New York as a whole, and I'll get to Oscar, the individual. New York right now, and I'm going to read these, so these are fresh numbers. We have 16,070 detainers right now that is issued for the state of New York on individuals that are in this country illegally that have criminal backgrounds. That represents 52,000 felony charges. And they're refusing to hand those individuals over to us. With this individual, Oscar, that we had been looking for. Now, he had only been in the country since what we can tell 2023. He was released from Dominican Republic after he was caught, released into the country. Paroled is what the Democrats underneath Biden said. And this guy in 3 years, this is his record that he had accumulated: four charges of felony robbery, two charges of felony assault, felony larceny, misdemeanor assault, weapons possession of stolen property, two felony charges for dangerous drugs. He did that in 3 years. He was on probation on every one of these charges, and we had a detainer on him trying to get him picked up, and they wouldn't pick him up. And then on top of that, a year ago, a CBP officer was killed by his, or not killed, but shot by his gang. We have believe that he has direct or indirect knowledge of this case. That's why we were looking for him. We went to serve the warrant on him last month. He fled. We didn't pursue him. We thought we'll buy our time. We know where he's at. We'll catch him another time. When we approached him this time, we knew he was going to flee. We had the end of the blocks blocked off with our ICE agents' vehicles. When we approached it, we identified ourselves. We had our badges out. We didn't have masks on our face. We had our guns drawn, giving him lawful orders to exit the vehicle. He chose to accelerate. He hit a vehicle in front of us, which was one of our vehicles. He bounced off of it and headed towards the block of vehicles we had that was blocking that was at the end of the block. He headed towards our officers, and our officers engaged. When we went to him, we pulled him out of the vehicle. He had a superficial wound on his neck for where a bullet had grazed him. That's when we found out that there was a 5-year-old that was in the vehicle. And, you know, you have the media making a big stink about that. And I agree. We don't want to ever endanger a child, but we didn't know the child was in there. But who did know that child was in there was Oscar. As a father of six, if I'm trying to protect my child, I'll do everything I can to protect that child. If I have people coming to me with their guns drawn, I know they're looking for me. I know they're law enforcement. I'm going to be stepping out and saying, hey, I got my child here. I got my child here, and comply with everything. What I'm not going to do is endanger my child's life. And that's exactly what he did, which tells you what type of selfish individual Oscar was. But what frustrates me the most about this case is just a week before this case happened in this same area in the Bronx, an NYPD officer was stabbed 7 times by two other individuals because they were also from Dominican Republic that had long rap sheets. We had a detainer on one of them. The other one was on probation that we had asked that the NYPD turn over to us, and they didn't. And then they stabbed an officer 7 times, and Madami didn't say a word. The people that was on the streets didn't protest. They weren't upset that these criminals were running rogue on their streets. They didn't come out there and try to defend the officer and be outraged that this officer was stabbed 7 times. They didn't say a word. But for Oscar, this thug, this gangbanger, this selfish individual that has done nothing but taken advantage of the United States since he came over illegally 3 years ago, they want to go out and act like it's a big deal, and it's shameful. It shows hypocrisy and ridiculousness coming from Adami and his thugs of crews that follow him around.
1: We're speaking to DHS Secretary Mark Wayne Mullen. And Mr. Secretary, can you just speak to, I mean, we're going into a midterm election here. One of the biggest mandates that President Trump had when he won in 24 was certainly to secure the border, which I know continues under your leadership, and it's a huge win for President Trump, his administration, but also on deportations. Where are we on illegals being deported from the country going in now to, well, will be year three, and what are your expectations for next year in terms of the pace of deportations, prioritizing public safety threats, but enforcing the laws as DHS can?
2: Well, we're not slowing down. As I've mentioned this multiple times, DHS, we don't pick and choose which laws we enforce. We enforce our nation's laws. And yet Congress gets upset about us enforcing the laws that they passed. If these radical Democrats want to change the law, well, then they can change it. And if they change it and they get it signed into law, then we'll also enforce that law. But until then, we're going to go ahead and enforce our immigration and custom enforcement authority, and we're going to enforce our borders. And so moving forward, we're not slowing down. If you're in this country legally, we're going to find you. If you're a criminal that's walking our streets, we're going to find you. If sanctuary cities aren't going to enforce our nation's laws, a DHS will enforce our nation's laws. And we have 80,000 badge officers that are willing and wanting to do their job every single day. And I stand beside with a tremendous amount of pride with them doing that job. And so where our numbers are today, we're exceeding our numbers every single day. We're going to hit records again in the month of October if we continue this pace on deportation and arresting the worst of the worst. The Democrats always want to say, well, you're not arresting just the worst of the worst. Yes, we are. We're arresting the worst of the worst. But when we arrest that individual, usually they're not by themselves. And they usually have other illegals around them. We call those collateral criminals because we still want to arrest the ones that are still in this country legally. It doesn't matter if you've been here 20 years. It doesn't matter if you've been here 30 years. It doesn't matter if you've been here 10 years. The truth is you entered the country illegally. You broke our immigration policy, and it is our job to enforce our immigration policy. And so we're still going to send you back. What's interesting, though, is just because they give us a name and give us a number, that doesn't mean that we actually know who they are. And so until we get them through the processing center and we process the individuals and actually do biometrics on them, then we can find out their real identity. And since we started doing that underneath President Trump, we have now arrested 2,263 terrorists, not terrorists on watch lists or suspected terrorists. These are individuals that we know are dangerous that the Biden administration let into our country underneath a fake name because they were just doing a catch and release on them and parole them into our country. And can you imagine that? 2,263. That's as of today. That number climbs every single week. Terrorists. Now, that shouldn't be political. That should be something that we should all agree in, Republicans and Democrats, that, hey, DHS is doing a job to protect our backyard, and we do a dang good job at it every day.
0: Last question for you on the way out. If you got cooperation from blue cities and blue states, how much safer do you think America would be?
2: If they just gave us the people that they had in their prisons or that was on probation that they know that are illegal and handed them over to us, it would make a world of difference, because out of these 16,070 individuals that New York City alone has locked up, Those represent murderers. Those represent child rapists, sexual predators, gangbangers, drug traffickers, and the list goes on and on. And every one of these individuals, when they serve their time, is going to be released back on the street, just like Oscar was, or the other two individuals that stabbed the NYPD officer a few days ago. If we are able to, and that only represents not even 1% of the population, but President Trump has said this, that 2% of the population creates the majority of the crime in our nation. So if we just got 1% of them out of the country with the help of these sanctuary cities and sanctuary states, you would cut our crime down in half. So it's immeasurable the type of response that the American people would have on just the cooperation from the sanctuary cities and sanctuary states, because those sanctuary cities and sanctuary states create a safe haven for criminal activity. They're not just protecting illegals. They're creating a child predator safe haven. They're creating a safe haven for drug trafficking. They're creating a safe haven for drug activity and murderers and rapists to run around amok in their city. And you can see it. You can see what's happening in Seattle. You can see what's happening in Chicago. You can see what's happening in LA. You can see what's happening in New York. And these are all once great cities.
0: Amen. Hey, we appreciate the work. Thank you for

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13: As Democrat Javier Becerra has canceled his second debate in 2 weeks and is nowhere to be seen on the campaign trail, Steve Hilton, the Republican, is very busy. We'll roll out a lot of audio from him coming up. I hope you can join me.
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0: We got a quick turn here, fam. Welcome back into Clay and Buck. Steve Hilton coming up next, running for governor of California. We're going to have a great conversation with him about it. He's making a horse race of it. Can he save California from the communist madness that has overtaken an otherwise wonderful, beautiful state? We shall discuss with him shortly. You'd be surprised how much data your car transmits these days without you knowing. Case in point, a guy's car insurance jumped over 20% this summer. He wanted to know why. He had no accidents, no tickets, so he started digging to find out what was happening to him. Turns out his car manufacturer was selling the data on his driving habits, and he wasn't alone. 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
2: Here are the latest headlines from the KFBK newsroom. The statewide average gas price is down by 3 cents. The average cost for a gallon of regular is now $6.28. In Sacramento County, gas is now $6.22. The lowest average price in Northern California can be found in Tehama County, where gas is $6.01. Locally, the most expensive average gas price is in Nevada County, where it's $6.60.
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2: The timber fire in Monterey County is holding at just over 25,000 acres and 97% containment. CAL FIRE still lists the fire as active in the Big Sur area. Auburn is delaying a decision on police license plate cameras. City staff will gather more information and develop a community survey. The proposed Flock system has drawn questions about data sharing, privacy, and access by outside agencies. Your next update in 30 minutes. I'm Dina Kodiak. Let's get you over to the KFBK Traffic Center for a look at traffic and weather together on KFBK, Sacramento's News Radio.
3: At 10:31, traffic a little slow south of Sacramento on northbound 5. This is right before Highway 12. Looks like you're backed up due to Caltrans road work. They're doing some fixing or repairing the road after an earlier accident happened earlier this morning that had the right lanes blocked. But again, you're just a little slow just before Highway 12. If you're taking northbound 99 as an alternate, just patches of sluggish traffic starting at Campo Road to Peltier. And then you'll see it slow again from the Central Gulch exit up towards Arnold Road. After that, it clears up really nicely through the Elk Grove area and just some minor slowing in the right lanes as you get closer to Highway 50, starting at the 12th Avenue. Traffic on the 10s every 10 minutes, mornings and afternoons. Roy Lamilla, KPK News Radio, 93.1 FM, 1530 AM.
4: Sunny this afternoon, high 80 to 84. For the rest of your Wednesday, clear, low 47 to 51. Plenty of sunshine around for tomorrow, high 86 to 90. Friday, sunshine with a high 88 to 92. Saturday's high 90 to 94. I'm AccuWeather's Andy Robb on KFBK, Sacramento's News Radio.
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14: As Democrat Javier Becerra has canceled his second debate in 2 weeks and is nowhere to be seen on the campaign trail, Steve Hilton, the Republican, is very busy. We'll roll out a lot of audio from him coming up. I hope you can join me.
13: That's coming up at noon with Sam Shane, right here on KFBK News Radio.

0: Welcome back in, Clay and Buck. Appreciate all of you hanging out with us. We are joined now by our buddy Steve Hilton. He is running for California governor. Steve, I know that you are in the midst of a sprint to the finish here as we are sitting 20 days away from the midterm. Question for you. I see a lot of polls out there. I know that you have made up a lot of ground. To what extent is the conversation that is going on now in California? Trump has been president for a year and a half, but I think almost everyone that would complain about the situation in California is not focused on the president. They're focused on the fact that California has been one party rule for a long time.
1: Yeah.
0: Is that argument getting through? Are you hearing it a lot from people, whether they're Republicans, Democrats, or independents out on the trail?
1: Yeah, I mean, every day I have people coming up to me. So this is anecdote, not data, just to be clear. But it's very consistent now for the last month or so. People saying almost word for word the same thing. I'm a lifelong Democrat, but this year I'm voting for you. We see at our events, most of our events now are town halls, and we're up and down the state, and we've been in every county, and we've been doing it like no one's done it for years. Most of our events now are aimed at Democrats and independents. They are located in parts of the state that you would think of as Democrat strongholds. And, you know, we get hundreds and hundreds of people coming along. People sending me signs. You know, yesterday, Marin County on the freeway. That's one of the bluest in the states where Gavin Newsom lives. Democrats for Hilton, save California. So there's something happening. But when you look at the data, the numbers, there's really two conflicting stories. You've got the traditional polls that have been polling California for years in their regular series, and they are still showing a big gap, like a 25-point gap, which has been the case with Republicans here for forever, pretty much, for 20 years or more. But then you look at other polls which are more, if you like, of the moment, that, for example, commissioned by the Campaign Against the Billionaires Tax and others, they're showing a gap that's under 10%, between, you know, 6%, 8%, 9%. So still behind, but a much more winnable race in that sense. I think the explanation for that, when I talk to the data people, is that the traditional polls have an assumption about turnout that is the same kind of turnout Republicans have had in California for the last 20 years, which is pretty low because people have given up and they assume that the Democrat always wins. Whereas the other polls that show a closer race, what the model that they use assumes a higher turnout based on more enthusiasm. And I think that we are closer to the truth precisely because I am going around fighting a campaign with energy and optimism and concrete solutions and a bit of fun in a way that no one's seen here for years. And so I don't know. I still feel, although it's an uphill battle, and I've always said that, I still can see me winning this race, but everyone's got to get out and vote. There are enough of us to win if everybody shows up, votes, gets their friends, family, coworkers. Really, if we go for it, we can win this race.
2: Steve, great to have you with us again. And, you know, we've been early Steve Hilton adopters in this whole process. So, you know, we're pulling for you, and we have a lot of California listeners. I think it's actually our biggest, either California or Texas, biggest state by listenership. Mm-hmm. So they're definitely attuned to what's going on. Take me through this, if you would, because we've had you, and we'll give you a chance to talk about, well, you can work that into the answer, your affordability message. Mm-hmm. Obviously, that is the thing right now. It's the thing in your election. It's the thing in every election coming up here in November, is the cost of stuff frustrating a lot of people. What is Javier Becerra? Is it just higher taxes, like the rich will pay for everything, which never works? What is the message that your opponent offers up on this?
1: He doesn't have a message. I mean, I just want to be really blunt about this. He's the most pathetic political candidate I've ever seen in my lifetime. And I've been in and around politics and government, you know, for nearly 40 years. I've never seen anything like this. He's literally not campaigning at all. I mean, he did one debate, the CNN debate, the other week. The first poll after that actually showed me with us just 6% behind. 72% thought I won that debate. He pulled out of the LA Times debate the next week. He just pulled out yesterday from the Univision debate in a Spanish language. You know, it's just pathetic. He's literally not put forward anything at all. I don't mean thin. I mean nothing. Literally nothing. He's not campaigning. He's not out there. It's like he's just asleep the whole day. And we hear from the media that, and the reporters who are getting frustrated about this, it's not as if he's doing, I don't know, maybe you could say, oh, fine, he's assuming he's going to win, so he's preparing, you know, he's making plans and selecting his cabinet, all that. No, he's not doing that either. He's just a lazy, smug, arrogant, entitled career politician. He was the fifth or sixth choice for the Democrats, remember? It was supposed to be Kamala Harris. Then they wanted Alex Padilla, the current U.S. senator. Then it was going to be Katie Porter, and she blew up with that interview. Then it was going to be Eric Swalwell, and he blew up. And then finally, they think, oh, well, I suppose it can be this guy who's been hanging around in low single digits for most of the primary. And it's an insult. He's just completely taking it for granted. He's a complete non-entity. I've never seen a greater insult to the whole process than what you're getting from Becerra. My plan, on the other hand, is very specific and clear, and it starts with, you can see it right behind me for those watching, my top priority, the quickest way to get more money in people's pockets is for the government to take less out. That's, you know, I've got lots of plans to reform how we do housing and energy and the business climate. Those are great and would but take a bit of time. But actually, stopping taking so much money in tax, you can do that almost overnight. And so that's my plan. The first 150 grand of income, no state income tax. The second part is a sensible energy policy. Instead of shipping oil from halfway around the world, we produce it here in California, and we cut the hidden taxes on gas in California that are basically making gas $2 a gallon higher now than the rest of the country, even with the Iran war. And that gets us to my plan for $3 gas. Those two things together would put thousands of dollars in people's pockets. We worked out that for the typical family in California, my plans would save them $11,047 a year. And you can work out exactly how much it would save by going to savewithsteve.vote. And that will, you can figure out how much you make, how much you spend, and how much you save with me compared to Becerra.
0: Okay, I want to dive into something you just talked about, because we talked a lot about energy prices here. Democrats are arguing, hey, you should vote for us because of the affordability issues. And you just hammered home something that I think is really important. The more control Democrats have over government, the more it costs to live in any state or any city. We were talking about something simple like the production of oil and gas, and you just said it, and I want you to dive in on this if you could, because I think it's important for not only our listeners in California, but a lot of others to understand it too. Instead of producing as much oil and gas as possible and using the gas, oil and gas produced in California to lower cost, California is taking gas. I believe it was like the number one buyer.

0: share in the state, in the entire United States from a state perspective of Iran gas. So we're buying unclean fuel produced by despots in the Middle East and shipping it all the way to California instead of California being able to unlock the vast energy resources that an opportunity that it has in that state. Please hammer this home because I think it's important.
1: It's insane. Exactly. By some estimates, California has the second largest oil reserves in the world. The Monterey Shale, you add it all up. Now, some of it is not immediately economically viable. There's a lot of it here. We used to produce most of what we used here in state. Most of that in Kern County, at the southern end of the Central Valley. I spent a lot of time there. Bakersfield is the town that everyone knows. There's a big industry there. Now, we are importing nearly 80%. There is no pipeline for oil into California. Everything that's imported has to come on super tankers, shipping it halfway around the world. Our number one provider is actually Iraq. Iran we buy it from, but Iraq is the number one provider. Also, the Amazon rainforest. Because of the nature of the refineries here that are designed for a particular type of crude oil from California, it's a good fit for oil from Brazil and Ecuador. So we are actually increasing oil drilling in the Amazon to provide the needs of California, right? All of that increases carbon emissions because the tankers bringing the oil run on something called bunker fuel, which is the dirtiest form of fuel. So in the name of climate, we are increasing carbon emissions because the alternative is what we used to do, which is bring the oil in a nice clean pipeline from the oil fields to the refineries in near Long Beach or up in the Bay Area. Now it's coming on ships. Even worse, because of the reduction in California production, refineries have closed in California. We used to have about 40. Now we're down to 7. There's one that's in limbo that we may be able to reopen and have 8. Well, as a result of that, we are now not just importing crude oil. We are now even importing refined gasoline. Where's that coming? Roughly a third of the gasoline that we use is now imported as well on ships. Where's that coming from? Places like India is one of the big providers, South Korea and Turkey. India is the most important one to think about. Where does India get the crude oil that it's refining in order to produce California gas? Putin, Russia. So all this talk from the Democrats about funding Putin's war machine, it's Gavin Newsom who is funding Putin's war machine and the Democrats in California with their insane energy policy that means we are now shipping in oil from India, from Russia via India, instead of producing it here.
0: And this is important. This is important, Steve, because I'm glad you're hammering this all home, and I want to clip this. They are India buying gas that we are saying Russia doesn't have the right to sell at a discount. And then India's selling it to us.
2: Yeah, we've created a massive middleman.
0: I mean, it's crazy.
2: It's unbelievable.
1: It's crazy.
2: Steve, just before we close, could I get you to give a 1 minute, because we're about to run into a break here. 1 minute close from you, if you would, on anyone listening in California who's like, oh, I don't know, we're a blue state, the communists run everything. Why should that not be the attitude they need to show up?
1: Look, in 2020, we think we need 6 million votes to win in California, 6 million. In 2024, President Trump in California got 6.1 million votes. Now, that translated into 37 or 8% of the vote because it's a presidential year, bigger turnout. But the votes are there, just Republicans. Never mind the fact that we've got Democrats joining our movement and independents, and we see that in all the data and in the people I'm meeting. Just the Republicans. If every Republican who voted for president or everyone who voted for President Trump in California in 2024 votes for me, I'll win just with that. Never mind all the new people that we're bringing in. And so this really is a winnable race. The power is with us. Becerra is a disaster. He'll be more of the same, but even worse than Newsom. At least Newsom had a bit of energy and hustle and has had some private sector experience. Becerra is much worse. He's 36-year career politician, completely useless. It would make California, this is a crisis in the making. We can have a real economic collapse if you put that guy in there, whereas we can turn things around. We can do this if we all show up and vote. You got to get your friends, your family, co-workers, we really can win this election if everyone who wants change actually shows up and votes for it.
0: I love that math. Thank you, Steve. Yes, if you voted for President Trump in California, if you show up in California, Steve Hilton can win. Steve, we appreciate the time. We're rooting for you. I'm sure we'll have you on between now and 20 days from now. But good luck. Get some sleep. Keep as much energy popping out there as you can.
1: Thank you, guys. Good to see you. See you soon.
0: That's Steve Hilton. Look, making your family safe in your own home is job number one if you're a parent. 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
0: Welcome back in. Clay and Buck rolling through the Wednesday edition of the program. We got a bunch of callers who've been waiting a while. Let me hit a few of these for us. Clint in Utah, fire away.
13: Hey, listen, guy, love the show. A question, a bucket of bolts and a very hot potato, but where the U.S. is keeps bragging about its self-sufficiency on oil, why could there not be, or why could Trump not stir the bucket, put a complete free or eliminate, reduce it on all exports and imports of oil to help insulate us, if you will, from the prices of the world market, world oil market, which we know we're part of. Let's not be the world market. Let's be the U.S. market.
0: Okay. I appreciate the call. We get this a lot. Thanks for listening, Clint. You can't isolate a country and pull it out of a global marketplace for goods. It doesn't work. You just heard Steve Hilton, and I think what Steve Hilton said is very important. California imports a huge amount of oil and gas so its people can drive because they will not produce the oil and gas that they need. That means if you try to shut down a global marketplace, California, for instance, doesn't get the oil and gas that it needs. The oil and gas that we are shipping to other countries doesn't work as well. The logistics are very complicated on something like this. What producing oil and gas does from the United States energy independence perspective is it keeps oil and gas prices from fluctuating massively. If we had gone to war with Iran and there were Strait of Hormuz related issues in the 1990s, price of oil and gas might well have gone to $200 a barrel. So if you strip away the oil and gas component, an easy way to think about it is gold, right? Gold is a global commodity. If you go on to the stock market and you look at the price of the futures market, you look at the price of gold, it's the same basically everywhere around the world. If it were not, you create arbitrage opportunities where someone can buy a product in one country that is cheaper and sell it somewhere else in the process. So I understand the idea behind why can't our oil and gas just stay here. The marketplace does not allow that to happen because we are shipping and receiving oil and gas all around the world at all moments at time. So, look, the net result is that the American economy has continued to grow and power through even with high energy prices. That's because Drill Baby Drill has been a success. When we come back, we'll dive back into the midterms, everything going on. Absolute latest there here on Clay and Buck.
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21: From ABC News, I'm Wayne Cabot. The Trump administration is taking on alleged non-citizen voters in California. Less than 3 weeks to go before the midterm voting wraps up, and the Justice Department has sent letters to state and local officials over a list of people it claims were sent mail-in ballots.
22: The letters mark the latest effort by the Trump administration to sow doubt about the integrity of the upcoming election by pushing claims that non-citizens will seek to vote in mass numbers, despite evidence and criminal prosecution levels showing that such instances remain rare. The Department of Justice gave California officials 48 hours to act on the list by verifying whether it showed non-citizens were sent mail-in ballots and to segregate any potential return ballots that may have been included until the state can verify their citizenship status. Peter Harlambus, ABC News.
21: Early voting is also underway in a handful of states, and the economy is top of mind. ABC News political director Avery Harper.
23: I think when you take a peek at polling across the board, what we find is that Americans are pretty pessimistic about their economic outlook. There was even a recent AP NORC poll that said that 17% of Americans approved of President Trump's handling of the cost of living. And we've seen some Republicans try to message around that. They have been pointing to Biden-era policies, saying that they are the blame for inflation, but there's no real sign that argument is really resonating with voters.
21: A day after his surgery to remove a cancerous nodule from his lung, the leader of the Roman Catholic Church is up and about. ABC's Tom Sufi Burridge from the Vatican.
24: Pope Leo today underwent blood tests and a chest x-ray following the surgery, and the results confirm the Pope is recovering well. The pontiff has also been undergoing breathing therapy and has begun walking around his room at Rome's Gemelli Hospital.
21: The Pope will undergo testing to determine if the cancer has spread. 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
25: Here are the latest headlines from the KFBK newsroom. Ballots in California are already being processed roughly 3 weeks before the November election.
26: California Secretary of State Dr. Shirley Weber.
27: 307,000 right now that have actually been returned.
26: Weber says most of the mail-in ballots that have been returned have been verified, but it's a process.
27: Because that ensures that we are not engaging in fraud and deception, as some people want to say we do.
26: She went on to say that the mail-in ballot process in California is safe.
27: So the bottom line is the data has been clear that there is no major fraud in California nor anywhere else in the United States.
26: Old school voters can hit the polls at 7 a.m. on November 3rd. I'm Jason Campadonia.
28: The Great Shakeout Earthquake Drill is tomorrow. Millions across California will practice what to do when an earthquake strikes. The drill happens at 10:15 in the morning. More than $46 million in federal funding is headed to the Sacramento region to help repair deteriorating roads across six counties. The Sacramento Area Council of Governments has approved funding for 24 road repair projects, including resurfacing Greenback Lane in Citrus Heights and repairs along Folsom Boulevard in Rancho Cordova. Sacramento County gets the biggest share, nearly $23 million. Your next update in 30 minutes. I'm Dina Kodiak, now traffic and weather together on KFBK, Sacramento's News Radio.
1: 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And an accident southbound 5 right near the rest area right before the airport. That has traffic backed up starting at County Road 22. And once you get past that, looks good as you're making your way through the downtown area. Also, just a little slow on the North 99 connector ramp to westbound 50. Tune in this Friday to the Clay Travis and Buck Sexton Show and hear Market Sightlines with Michael, a new segment breaking down the financial markets from contributor Michael O'Keefe, Chief Investment Officer with Stiefel. That's Market Sightlines.
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0: right, third hour, Clay and Buck kicks off now. Thank you for being here with us, everybody. Interesting reporting coming out of MSNBC as well as some other places. They were claiming, oh, we have the audio of this team? Oh, let's let everybody hear. Dun, dun, dun. Cash Patel, the FBI director, he's in Russia, Russia, Russia. So scary. Play it.
1: We do have some breaking news we want to get to right now here on MS Now. This is about the FBI director, Cash Patel. MS Now has learned that Patel has landed in Russia for a meeting scheduled to take place there. That's according to two people familiar with the matter.
0: Turns out that is not accurate, Clay. He is not, in fact, in Russia. He is in Virginia, which I am quite certain is part of America. My only question is, did they know that there is, in fact, a Moscow, Virginia? And perhaps somebody said, that must mean he's in Moscow, Russia? What the heck happened here? How do you get this one so wrong?
2: It's a big whiff. I mean, obviously, you got to check your sourcing and MSNBC people. I mean, this is, I think, probably a continuation of the decade-long Trump is Vladimir Putin's stooge. He's a Manchurian candidate, all of those things. But there is video that was posted almost

0: at the exact same moment that that story was announced on MSNBC of Kash Patel preparing to speak at Liberty University in Lynchburg. So, yeah, MSNBC so focused on making sure that they have all of the data there correct. Couple of stories, Buck, that I think are worth hitting. Yesterday we talked about Jewish voters, and we're soon going to have a poll of Jewish voters in New York out. But I wanted to talk about this because they had the debate yesterday. A poll came out today showing that Bruce Blakeman, the Republican candidate for governor in New York, is only 4 points behind Kathy Hochul. Kathy Hochul, of course, took over for Governor Cuomo, and she is now running for her own first elected term. I think I'm correct in that, right? Cuomo won, or she won in 22. She's running for her second term now. If I'm remembering all of this correctly, she was elevated after Cuomo was forced out. She beat Lee Zeldin in 22. I believe I'm correct on this team. And now this is her second term that she is running for in 26. If it is true that this is a 4-point race in New York, then the reason why, Buck, might well be Jewish voters. Who, according to Harry, we had a big debate about this yesterday in Michigan. According to Harry Enten, Jewish support for the Democrat Party has completely cratered. Listen to this data from NBC News. Buck, you're a lifelong New Yorker. I bet your answer is going to be, I'm going to have to see it to believe it. But listen to what he is saying about what polls are showing of Jewish voters in New York.
1: There is no state in which Jewish voters make up a larger share of the vote than they do in New York. Republicans have made a real play for them. On the issue of Israel, we have seen Democrats sort of shift away, become more pro-Palestinian in the polling, and you can see it right here. I mean, this is a trend. I mean, this is a huge trend, and this is average across the year. This is Siena polling, New York Gov races, Jewish voters. You know, Andrew Cuomo was leading amongst them by 55 points back in 2018. In 2022, look at this, Kathy Hochul by 51. Look at this lead now. Yes, Kathy Hochul's ahead, but she's only ahead by 13 points. We're talking about a swing here, Johnny B, of what? 38 points downward towards the Republicans when it comes to Jewish voters. So it definitely seems to me that the developments over the past few years, at least in New York State, have had a tremendous impact on how Jewish voters say that they're going to vote in the governor's race here in New York.
0: You don't buy it.
2: I got to see it to believe it, slash... The Democrats still getting a majority of the Jewish vote.
0: Yeah, but if it is, and he continues in that poll, much of this is directly related to Mamdani. Mamdani has a hugely now negative approval rating among Jewish voters that connects with the Democrat Party. But yes, yeah. They're plus 13, which would be what, like 50? It's hard for me to do live math. I'm not great at it. Like 57 to 43-ish. 58 yeah. to 42, something like that. That would be a huge seismic difference. If we got 58-42 in Michigan, if this is corresponding to what's happening
2: with Jewish voters
0: in Michigan.
2: There's 100,000 Jews. So you're talking about, I don't know, 10, 20,000 vote differential if this actually plays out there?
0: That's what it's going to come down to. I mean, Mike Rogers.
2: So you're
0: lost.
2: Saying in a razor thin election, maybe 10,000 Jewish votes swing in that cost. My whole point has just been, Clay, half the Jews in Wisconsin, in Michigan, not Wisconsin, in
0: That'd
2: Michigan.
0: That'd be an interesting state.
2: I know.
0: Also a toss-up state.
2: I know. They'd pretend like they would hate it, but they would love it. You Michiganders and you Wisconsinites, you would hug it out. Clay, half of them are going to vote for Al-Sayed. I mean, you're right in that this may be, there may be an opening here where it makes a difference. But what's amazing is that it's in the aggregate, a marginal difference with a candidate who you would think should be running. It should be 90-10 against in the Jewish vote. That's the part of it that's so nuts.
0: Yeah. No, I don't disagree there, but this is interesting if it does translate in the state of New York. Now, maybe it's not enough to get Bruce Blakeman elected, but if you could end up in a situation where we have a reprisal of the kind of performance that Lee Zeldin put up, where he only loses by 4 or 5 points, it could be seismic in the House. Because as it was in 2022, a competitive race for the main ticket nominee, the governor in New York. And by the way, we just had Steve Hilton on. If you're a Republican in California, I know they redistricted everything, but this is a huge impact in general. By the way, Michigan's Jewish population, 130,000 people. So if Mike Rogers lost by 15,000 votes, which he did in 24, I know the electorates are not going to completely overlap. Usually fewer people vote in the midterms than vote in the presidential. But if he could increase by 15 or 20 points his overall support in Michigan, that might well make the difference. In other words, if 7,500 Jewish people changed their vote from 2024, then I think Mike Rogers would have won the 2024 Senate race. I think that's how close it is going to be in the overall campaign, that 7,500 or 10,000 Jewish voters, remember, when they change their opinion, you get to strip one away from the other side. So it actually, the number of truly swing voters is so small, I think the Jewish vote may be a substantial percentage of the overall potential there, just FYI.
2: So now the other side,
0: we'll
2: of
0: see.
2: This
0: by the way, Harry, let me correct one thing. Harry Enten is CNN, not NBC. I think I said he was NBC, just FYI. So that's not from RepublicanVideo.com. That is CNN analyzing the actual data as they see it from the most recent New York polls, which are getting some attention today.
2: So just some other data on this as well. The primary in Michigan saw, in Dearborn, 24,400 and change votes cast, which is a record for a primary in that city, Clay, and a 68% increase over the last primary, which obviously did not have Abdul Syed in. So you may be right that there could be a marginal but meaningful shift in the Jewish vote because of El-Sayed. The other side of this is, there could well be a marginal but meaningful shift in Muslim turnout in Michigan, which may cancel out or even eclipse. So I do not disagree with your analysis. This is a wait and see. And I still sit here and say the fact that 10% of the Jewish vote may switch against El-Sayed, and it's not like all of the Jewish vote, is just amazing to me still. But I know that that's the reality. There are going to be Jews who vote for, because look, and I get it. I understand where it comes from. They just think that the rest of the agenda, which El-Sayed represents, is more important than the fact that the guy probably just doesn't like Jews. And they're making that trade-off in their head. That's what they're deciding.
0: It's also, I mean, most people pick a team and then they stay on the team. The number of people like me who are willing to look at data and say, hey, you know what? My team doesn't represent a lot of the things that I used to believe that they represented is actually low. And this is the biggest challenge. You know, if you look at the amount of money that's being spent on, let's just use Michigan for an example, there might be, Buck, 100,000 people that are willing to change their mind in the entire state of Michigan. And we're going to spend around $200 or $300 million to try to convince those 100,000 people to be willing to change their mind. I would say, to me, the Mike Rogers strategy is not just the Jewish voters. I think black voters is going to emerge as a story in Michigan. I think El-Sayed, if you look, has had trouble not only in them changing their vote, but just about what percentage of them are going to show up. El-Sayed has been arrogant about trying to rally black voters. I think you can flag this 3 weeks out, 20 days out. I think the number of people voting in the Detroit area, in the Flint area, the places in Michigan that have the largest black population, is going to be lower than Democrats expect. I think there's going to be a lot of people who don't show up that traditionally have been a part of the Democrat base.
2: I don't buy Mike Rogers is going to win over a lot of black votes. I'm open to the idea that there may be lower black turnout than anticipated, which is a different thing, right? So I don't think people are going to show up and say, I love this Mike Rogers guy. But I do think that you might have, you know, some, this is where, of course, the turnout factor matters. All these different pieces come together. So that would make sense to me. Look, if we win Michigan, I think in the same way that if we lose Texas, it's a bad night. Like, yeah. If we lose Texas, the canary in the coal mine isn't dead. It is eviscerated. Like, there's feathers all over the coal mine. Like, it's a mess. Okay. If we lose Texas, it's a very bad night. If we win Michigan, I think it's a better than anticipated night. Just those indicators. That's how I feel about it. Cause I think that's emblematic of where things really stand, irrespective of some of these polls that are showing things that look a little crazy at first glance.
0: I cannot wait for the poll results to start coming in 2022. Cause what I love about sports is every weekend in football, we got a new data point to analyze. You get nothing in politics for years. And then you get one night where you get all the data that comes in, and then, but otherwise you're just largely talking about what might happen with very little data to reflect. Let me say this. I do think, so when we had our midterm election night party in Nashville in 2022, I remember finishing an event with the Daily Wire, getting into my car and looking at the early returns coming in from Georgia and saying, uh-oh. Because what you could see was Herschel Walker was dramatically underperforming relative to Governor Brian Kemp in Georgia. That there were a lot of ticket splitters. I think we're going to find out early as those Maine results start to come in. I think Maine will give us a really good early East Coast, New Hampshire too, early East Coast read on what's going to happen nationwide. Just how competitive are those Senate seats going to be? I think Susan Collins is going to win. I think New Hampshire will be close. If we're right about that, then this idea of, oh, there's going to be a blue wave, you'll be able to tell that's not happening, much like we could tell early in the East Coast that the red wave we wanted had not materialized. I think we may well find that out early for 2026 too.
2: Speaking of football data points, I feel like, just from following you on Twitter, you don't think that Cam Ward should be my franchise QB for fantasy football. That's I have picked that up. You are not happy with the performance of your beloved Tennessee Titans right now.
0: I got to tell you, I have been a Tennessee Titan fan for a long time. We are the saddest, even for you Dolphin fans, we are the saddest franchise in the entire NFL. And I'm not even angry anymore. This is how sad they are.
2: Disappointment. Look at
0: you know, it's like if you expect your kid to win the spelling bee and he consistently comes in 80th in the spelling bee, at some point you just have to think, maybe my kid's not a great spelling bee participant and you're not going to get that worked up about it. I kind of feel like I just have to accept that the Titans are never going to be good and exist to make me sad. And increasingly, I don't care. I'm like, especially in the fall when the weather's good, there's a lot of other good games. Like, I can chill out. I watch a lot of college football on Saturday.
2: You don't need
0: the Titans to be saving me time.
2: You can drink cider with all the cool kids.
0: Cider.
2: There you go. Clay and I bet big from time to time. You know that. 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
11: Welcome back in, Clay and Buck. We're going to head out to Western Montana with our friend Aaron Flint, who's running for Congress there. 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All right, Buck, we're going to take some more calls. But we've got a clip here. I believe we do. Do we have Casey Musgraves saying that Columbus is awful? I think we had to bleep it. Do you know who Casey Musgraves is?
12: Nah.
11: Casey Musgraves is a popular country singer. James Tallarico just went to her concert a couple of days ago, and now she is anti-Columbus. I believe we have that audio, cut 27.
13: Wait, is Columbus there? It's what now? Actually, obviously, Columbus. Literally the lamest person to probably ever exist. Like, for real. What a loser. You're a loser, Christopher Columbus. We hate you.
11: What a loser, Christopher Columbus. We hate you.

0: That is what you heard if you went to a Casey Musgraves concert. This is James Tallarico. This is how he broke 13 days of not being heard from. He went to a Casey Musgraves concert.
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3: Here are the latest headlines from the KFBK newsroom. PG&E is now warning about 70,000 California customers in 29 counties that they could be without power starting this evening. The utility says it's monitoring a potential dry offshore wind event that could damage power lines and increase the risk of a catastrophic wildfire. Shutoffs could last until Saturday. The California man guilty of murdering Tupac Shakur was sentenced to 40 years to life in prison. 63-year-old Dwayne Davis was sentenced Tuesday in a Las Vegas courtroom. Tupac was gunned down on the Las Vegas Strip back in 1996. His death remained unsolved for years. Davis is the only person ever charged in the murder.
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3: The Kings have one more preseason game. That's against the Spurs in San Antonio on Friday night. Sacramento kicks off their regular season when they face the Clippers in Los Angeles in 1 week. Your next update in 30 minutes. I'm Dina Kodiak. 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
5: And at 11:31, we're still seeing some slow-and-go traffic as you're making your way to the airport from Woodland. Southbound 5, Caltrans doing some road work after an earlier accident has been cleared off the roadway. We are seeing some brake lights just after the middle of the bypass and continues to just pass the Sacramento River. But after that, no delays making your way to the airport and even continuing down through the Sacramento area. You're running pretty much at the limit. Still running a little slow, though, on the northbound 99 connector ramp to westbound 50, just on the ramp itself. But traffic moves at the limit going westbound on Highway 50 all the way out through West Sacramento and the merge with I-80. Traffic on the 10s every 10 minutes, mornings and afternoons. Roy LaMilla, KBK News Radio, 93.1 FM, 1530 AM.
6: Sunny this afternoon, high 80 to 84. For the rest of your Wednesday, clear, low 47 to 51. Plenty of sunshine around for tomorrow, high 86 to 90. Friday, sunshine with a high 88 to 92. Saturday's high 90 to 94. I'm AccuWeather's Andy Robb on KFBK, Sacramento's News Radio.
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0: Welcome back in, Clay and Buck. We head out to Western Montana now. Aaron Flint, retired lieutenant colonel, served in Iraq and Afghanistan, running for election, U.S. House, Montana 1st Congressional District. Voting has started. It's one of the big battlegrounds in the House. Aaron, I want you to start off, if you could. Thanks for coming on. Love the American flag shirt. Love the AF underneath it, which can have multiple meanings, as many of you can think about. Where is this district? Tell our audience, because a lot of people, again, it's midterms. They may not be factored in. They may not realize that they're in a battleground in Montana. This audience that is listening to us right now in your state needs to know, where is Montana 1 and what do you need people to do?
1: Hey, you're exactly right. First off, Clay and Buck, thanks for having me back on. This is an incredible honor as a statewide radio show host back here in Montana. It was such an honor to be on the radio before you guys, especially right here on 880 KJJR in the Flathead, where the President of the United States is going to be here just a little bit later this afternoon. Let me start. Yeah, it's incredible. Let me start right here with the Flathead Valley of Montana. I just saw a report the other day, somewhere around 9,000 to 11,000 Republican voters that vote in the presidential year fail to even show up in midterm elections. And so if we can just get out those voters that vote in presidential election years, Flathead County, Montana, you can save America. You can keep Western Montana from turning into Portland. If you just simply show up and get out there and vote. You can early vote right now as we speak. You can fill out your ballots, hand carry them back to your elections office, and then you can get out there and tell all your friends and neighbors to get out and vote as well. But you're right. This is a battleground seat that both the Democrats and the Republicans nationally have been targeting this district since last spring. They were on target lists for both political parties. Remember, we have two seats in Congress here in Montana now. We used to only have one. And because the Democrats effectively controlled the redistricting process, they made the Eastern Montana seat as safe as they possibly could for the Republicans. And then they tried to carve out this seat as to be as competitive as they could possibly make it to try to hand the Democrats a victory in a midterm election in a year just like this. But I tell you what, Clay and Buck, that's why I am so optimistic that you think about it. They are foaming at the mouth, these far left crazies like AOC and Ilhan Omar, who endorsed my opponent. They're foaming at the mouth because they think they can pick up a win here. So imagine how demoralized they will be if folks right here in Flathead County and across Western Montana get out there and vote and we bring them to a stop. And then, you know, frankly, we can keep the crazy out of Montana. They'll know that this is not a safe haven for them. It's a safe haven for families that want to raise their kids in faith and in freedom that have escaped these, you know, failed cities on the West Coast like Portland and others.
2: Aaron, if you could just take some of our listeners, most of whom, a vast majority of whom are not Montanans, through what the political landscape in this election, in this period, looks like, top issues, primary groups that you got to mobilize, like what do people need to know if they were in the trenches, so to speak, with you helping with the campaign? What would they be seeing? What would they be hearing?
1: Well, I'll tell you what they'd be seeing and what they'd be hearing if they're in places like Bozeman, Montana right now, listening to 1450 KMMS radio. They would be seeing young people, you know, good young folks getting out there, knocking their doors, telling them how important this race is for the future of America. If you're not going to get out and vote for yourselves, do it for the next generation. Do it for your kids. Do it for your grandkids. You know, I was just thinking of this today as President Trump is coming to the Flathead Valley of Montana. He's going to be the first sitting president since the 1970s to visit the Flathead Valley. Back in 2013, the one and only Charlie Kirk was here in Kalispell, Montana. And he later sent a tweet out where he said, "Montana is where God painted his masterpiece. And this masterpiece here in Western Montana, we must defend." So key demographics, look, I've gotten union support. I've gotten the Carpenters Union endorsement. I've gotten great support from the Painters Union. When the Carpenters Union endorsed my candidacy, even as the Republican candidate, we also had Ironworkers Union leaders there. And because I've been raising the question, how many union jobs do Democrats have to kill before unions stop endorsing Democrats. And so I think we're going to get a lot of great support in what has traditionally been a Democrat stronghold like Butte, Montana, where they're listening right now on 1370 KXTL. And so I'm very excited.
0: I love that you're giving the shout outs to everybody in Montana. This is a this radio guy move. You know all the affiliate stations out there. We appreciate it. Hey, we're going to get gift baskets from all our Montana affiliates.
1: Yeah. Well, that's all. That's Montana AF. You know, it's Aaron Flint. It's America First. And, you know, when you look at my opponent on the flip side, he's this far left lobbyist from Portland who lobbied for men and girls sports, sanctuary cities for criminal illegal aliens. And if that doesn't tick you off, he lobbied for higher property taxes and to stick folks with a sales tax. So we're Montana AF. The other side is just weird AF. That's all I can say.
0: Hey, let me also get you on this. Montana has seen a massive influx of new residents since COVID. I have heard from a lot of people from Montana. People from California are fed up. People from Washington and Oregon, other parts of the country too. They are convinced, the Democrat Party is, that they can take red Montana and turn it blue. I think this is an important pitch. I know there are a lot of people who are conservative that have moved into Montana. But for people out there that are concerned about transplants changing the culture of the place they go, I imagine that's motivating a lot of Montanans as well.
1: Yeah, I think so, too. You know, in fact, yesterday we had our second debate that's been airing on C-SPAN. And I didn't have my closing statement scripted out, but I specifically ended up sending a message out there to Gen Z. Into the younger generations. It's up to us right now to get out and vote. My generation needs to hold the line, but it is Generation Z that's going to save America. And you look at all the trash that they had thrown to shove down their throats, the trans agenda. Then they were told, shut up and wear the stupid masks. And then they had their schools shut down and their churches shut down. Friday Night Lights was canceled. And so I think Generation Z is going to be the generation that saves America, because they know what's coming for us if we don't stop these guys, if these guys get back in power right now. But to your point, look, my family homesteaded here in Montana. We go back five generations on both sides of the state. But I've met so obviously this land matters deeply to me. These people matter deeply to me. But I've met so many folks, and this election will be the test to see who's moving in here. Are they folks that are trying to turn Montana into the failed cities they fled from? Or are they folks, and I've met so many of these incredible Americans, that they came here, they hooked up their campers to their pickup, and they traveled the West. And when they landed right here in the Flathead Valley, they said, this is it. This is where we're going to raise our families in faith and in freedom. And they know what tyranny is coming for us. They know the craziness that's coming to Western Montana. If we don't stand up right now and get those ballots filled out and turn them back in at your elections office, we have got to keep the crazy out of Montana. And we cannot allow this incredible masterpiece. Charlie Kirk was right. God painted his masterpiece. Don't let these Antifa crazies come in here and throw all sorts of garbage on it. We can't turn into Portland.
2: I got to ask you, Aaron, because I'm thinking about this and I hear about this too. You get some people moving in, some lefties, some, you know, community activists and people making wind chimes and the purple hair and all this stuff from California, you know, from the Portland area of Oregon. Don't they arrive in Montana where people are allowed to, you know, own firearms and there's open spaces and wildlife and grizzly bears? Doesn't this freak them out? I'm surprised that some of these community organizer types all of a sudden like Montana. How does that work?
1: Well, that's a great point, and it ties right back into this race here as well. When we talk about public lands and protecting public lands in public hands especially, who are you going to trust to protect not only your public lands, but your access to those lands, your gun rights, your hunting rights? Who's going to fight for our Western way of life? Aaron Flint here. I am the guy who is endorsed by the NRA, endorsed by the Montana Shooting Sports Association. Did I say the Gun Owners of America, SCI, and great support from the National Shooting Sports Foundation as well. So are you going to support a fifth generation Montanan, a combat veteran, retired lieutenant colonel who's hunted these very lands, who's fished here throughout my life? Or some far left LGBTQ lobbyist from Portland who's endorsed by AOC and Ilhan Omar, these foreign born terrorist sympathizers? I think they know who's going to protect our public lands. And it's the guy who served in uniform to protect this country.
0: Amen. Get out and vote for Aaron Flint all over Montana One. We appreciate the time. Enjoy the president's rally later today. Tell him we said hello.
1: You got it. Thank you, gentlemen.
0: Look, if you've got a life insurance policy, do you know what the value is of that life insurance policy? 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
2: Closing up shop on Clay and Buck for the day. Thanks for being here with us, everybody. Got some great stuff for you, though, including your talkbacks and calls. But also, Indiana Democrat Jamie West went on television. She's running for a state rep, right? It's not a congressional seat, or is it? No, it's a state rep, I think.
0: I think that's right.
2: State office. It'd be more fun if this was congressional, but it's a state office. And it sounds to me, I could be off, Clay, but it sounds to me like Jamie West might have had a little fun before she showed up for the interview. I want you to listen, everybody, and listen closely.
12: If elected, what is one decision that you expect to make that may be unpopular with some voters, but you believe ultimately would be in the best interest of Fayette County?
13: Repeat that again. What is the one decision that I would make that might not be popular with Fayette County?
12: May be unpopular with some voters.
13: With some voters.
12: But is in the best interest of the county.
13: Firing all Republicans. I wouldn't let them. I mean, I don't even talk to them. I don't like them. I mean, they voted against our own state representative, voted against her own party. I mean, what do you want me to say? You made this happen, this ICE coming into our communities, stealing people's jobs. I mean, I've been threatened so many times to my face by MAGA, we'll call them. Aren't very intelligent at all.
12: Well, that brings us to your opportunity to say just a few last words to the voters.
13: We have guns too.
12: All right. Well, as a reminder, the general election is November 3rd. Early voting began October 6th.
2: Clay, I feel like I could smell the peach schnapps just listening to that. What do you think?
0: I am going to have a controversial take here. No great surprise. I actually think drunk debates would be incredible and somewhat useful. And some of you are going to say, what in the world are you talking about, Clay? Alcohol often reveals truth. Now, it can reveal a lot of other things too, but politicians lie so much on both parties in all directions that I actually think when you got people drunk, they might be more likely to say truthful things to the electorate because their inhibitions are taken down. Remember the movie back in the day, which was ahead of its time? Warren Beatty played a politician. I think the movie was Bullworth,
2: yes,
0: where he just decided he was only going to say the true things.
2: Like he told the black community that until they were willing to get behind somebody other than a quarterback who kills his wife, they're never going to get rid of him, meaning the Bullworth guy. Yes.
0: Yeah. He also said, I think, until you put down, if I remember correctly, until you basically, we need to pull some of those clips because it was amazing. We did a show, I might have mentioned it before, called Drunk Sports, that was a pilot for Fox. I don't know where it is. It's buried somewhere in the archives of Fox Sports. There were a bunch of us. Petros Papadakis, good buddy of mine, lives out in L.A., has a great radio show. Kyle Brandt, many of you will be big fans of Kyle Brandt, NFL network guy now. I think he's with ESPN. Lindsay Theory, who is with ESPN. I think that was the quad, and everybody just got drunk and talked about sports, and I remember it being a great show. Now, they have Drunk History, which is super successful, which was the premise behind the Drunk Sports show. I think Drunk Political Debates, where everybody had to have, I don't know, five drinks before they went on the stage, and you had to sit there. By the way, some of you will say Biden looked like he had.
2: This is Clay's plan to save the republic. Just turn the whole thing into a full on circus. Circus.
0: Well, I just think you would get honest answers, even if it might make people a little bit uncomfortable, instead of the artificial BS that we often get.
2: You'd probably get some F bombs too. Brian from Michigan, D on the talkbacks. Hit it.
14: I heard you guys talking about the recycling thing on the radio. Recycling is such a scam. I worked for a large company that picked up recycling, charged the customer extra to pick up their recycling, and we would just take it right out to the landfill and dump it. So, yeah, recycling is a big scam.
2: Scam so with true. A capital S, everybody. It's a scam for the environment. It's a scam for the consumer. Yeah, there are some programs in some places where it probably works. But overall, Clay, all that plastic recycling we do, you just end up reselling that plastic to the third world. And they just dump it straight in the oceans. Dump it straight
0: in the
2: river
0: system. The energy required to move the recyclables vanishes a huge portion of any value that's created from the recyclables. A couple of more funny ones here. William in Orlando, WFLAE.
15: I just heard Clay say he likes Texas over the Gators. All I can say about that is hook 'em horns and go Noles. Will he see how they do against Miami?
0: He's a Florida State fan. I thought he was done there.
2: I think Carrie thinks you're wrong, too. She thinks that her wonderful Gators are going to chomp, chomp, chomp their way to victory.
0: Gators have no pass defense. I think they're going to get exposed. And we will have some fun with all of you tomorrow. Been a fun one. More fun and frivolity tomorrow. I'm headed to Buck's home state of Florida. Different part. I'll see you all from the Sunshine State tomorrow. So will Buck.
3: Speaking truth and having fun. Clay Travis and Buck Sexton.
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2: Displaying a flag can say what words sometimes can't. We remember, we stand with you, we believe. 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
0: More than 4,300 churches, synagogues, and universities across 17 countries participated, planting over 5 million Israeli flags to remember the lives lost on October 7th and stand with the Jewish people. 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
3: It's the Shane Reaction with Sam Shane.
5: Former Vice President Kamala Harris joins a host of Democrats now claiming that Republicans will try to steal the midterm elections. New reports surface which say that Harris may be laying the groundwork to run for President of the United States again. And Congresswoman Ilhan Omar, the subject of another federal investigation, this one tied to money and how she and her husband made it. Those stories and more straight ahead. We've got weather and traffic for you together in just a moment. But first, it is the top of the hour, and it's time for your top stories from the KFPK Newsroom.
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7: Here are the latest headlines from the KFPK Newsroom. California's election is attracting some big money from outside the state. Billionaires from across the country are pouring millions into California campaigns, hoping to influence the outcome of November's election.
8: They're dumping piles of cash into the No on Prop 40 campaign or the billionaires tax, but the country's ultra-rich are also spending their money on the Yes on Prop 39 campaign. That's the California Voter ID Act. Millions have been donated by the head honcho of a shipping company, the co-founder of Airbnb, and others who have money to burn. I'm Jason Campadonia.
7: California voters are being asked whether to approve a multi-billion-dollar medical research bond. Proposition 38 would authorize $8.4 billion in general obligation bonds to fund immunology research. Supporters say it would offset some of the Trump administration's cuts to federal research funding. California is now offering student teachers $10,000 to help cover the cost of becoming an educator. The state is investing more than $700 million in the program through 2032, hoping to help about 12,000 future teachers enter the profession. School districts will handle the applications. Your next update in 30 minutes. I'm Dina Kodiak. Let's get you over to the KFBK Traffic Center for a look at traffic and weather together on KFBK, Sacramento's News Radio.
9: And this traffic report brought to you by SMUD. And up to the Auburn area, eastbound 80, just east of Heather Glen exit, we have a report of an accident there. And it looks like somebody blocking the slow lane, and traffic is having a hard time getting by, according to the sensors. That's eastbound 80, just east of Heather Glen. Also, Suncast Lane at Latrobe Road, El Dorado Hills area, right by the, I believe it's the irrigation plant there. Two-vehicle accident with one in the ditch. CHP is at the scene. It is a non-injury as well. 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
4: Now, Sacramento weather.
10: Sunny this afternoon, high 80 to 84. For the rest of your Wednesday, clear, low 47 to 51. Plenty of sunshine around for tomorrow, high 86 to 90. Friday, sunshine with a high 88 to 92. Saturday's high 90 to 94. I'm AccuWeather's Andy Robb on KFBK, Sacramento's News Radio.
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11: From ABC News, I'm Wayne Cabot. After a recent dip in gas and oil prices, they're back up today. Highest in a month for oil. Maritime traffic again stuck in the Strait of Hormuz. The Maritime Trade Operations Center reporting 20 attacks on vessels just since the start of the month. ABC's Lama Hassan.
12: There are really no signs that Iran is backing down. Don't forget that Iran says that the strait is closed and will not reopen until the seven conditions are met. And those are, of course, based on the MOU, the Memorandum of Understanding that was agreed to with the U.S. And remember, that includes conditions like ending the war on all fronts and lifting the naval blockade, as well as releasing frozen assets.
11: We're hearing of more attacks by Russia on Ukraine right now. President Zelensky is in the UK, open to an energy ceasefire with Russia. British Prime Minister Andy Burnham says the UK is helping Ukraine however they can.
13: What we have seen from Russia is further attacks on critical national infrastructure in Ukraine. It's clear to the world, again, who the aggressor is in this conflict.
11: The latest numbers on inflation indicate prices are going even higher than last year. Details from ABC's Elizabeth Schulze, reporting from a very rainy Oklahoma.
14: We saw prices accelerate at the fastest pace since May. That 3.7% annual inflation rate hasn't been that high since earlier in the spring. And a lot of this is driven by the spike in oil and the resurgence in oil prices that we've seen in recent weeks. The government says that half of the increase was because of higher gas prices. So that's a huge factor when you look at this report.
11: The Trump Justice Department is threatening California with legal action, claiming that non-citizens got ballots for next month's midterms. No comment yet from California, one of five states scrutinizing voter rolls right now, just days before the election. Wall Street, the S&P is down 1.5%, NASDAQ down 2%. 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
15: A smart way to spend your day. 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
5: Well, how about that? Right from ABC, what's going on here in California? Justice Department threatening legal action. This is according to NBC News. Against California, unless state and local officials review a list of potential non-citizens on their voter rolls. Okay. So, this has to do with Acting Deputy Attorney General R. Trent McCotter sent a letter to California Secretary of State Shirley Weber and L.A. County Registrar Recorder Dean Logan, demanding that they review a list of possible non-citizens in the federal government identified by noon on Thursday. That's tomorrow. Here is what he wrote in a letter obtained by NBC News, quote, allowing non-citizens to vote cancels citizens' votes. States are responsible for voter registration, and the federal government is responsible for maintaining immigration records to enable verification of citizenship. Working together, we can more effectively protect against voter dilution, and promote election integrity. McCotter wrote that they provided a password-protected thumb drive with a list of individuals that the federal government believes are likely non-citizens who were sent a vote-by-mail ballot for the 2026 election. He asked that election officials segregate, not cancel, those individuals' vote-by-mail ballots until their citizenship status was determined. Oh, I wonder how many we're talking about here. Sending ballots to non-citizens in the state of California. That's the fear of the Department of Justice, the Federal Department of Justice. Well, that leads us into our first clip that we're going to get into in just a second. Thanks for being here on this Wednesday on the Shane Reaction. A lot to get to. We're going to hear from Kamala Harris in just a second talking about voting. Also, there is more voting news out there about mail-in ballots that were not counted, like a lot of them, in June here in California. We'll explain that for you in just a second. I want to get to a little bit later on. We've got more songs that have come in. We're going to play some more songs today. Actually, we're going to give you the list of prizes that we have now accumulated and from whom. So we're going to get to that. And then we're going to spend a significant amount of time today talking about how aggressively we are seeing the Republican Steve Hilton campaign in California and how Becerra, Javier Becerra, remains in the basement. He's a no-show on the campaign trail. He's just disappeared. Folks, we're 2 weeks out. This guy's running for governor of California, and you can't find him. At least not campaigning. And we're going to hit a lot of what and where Steve Hilton is and has been. Not just today, by the way, from now right up until Election Day. And you can determine whether, you know, which one of these two candidates is really serious about this job and really wants it and who isn't. So before we get into all of that a little bit later on in the program, and throughout the program today, we're going to be running those clips. Let's begin with this clip from former Vice President Kamala Harris. By the way, there's some new reporting on her about whether or not she's going to run for president in 2028. I'm going to get to that as well. So former Vice President Kamala Harris has joined a growing list of Democrats warning that Republicans will cheat and rig the upcoming midterm elections without offering any evidence or proof to substantiate her unfounded claims. This is very consistent with what we have heard from other Democrats, and I'll give you that list in a second. But you're going to hear it in this clip, which has been posted by Western Lensman.
16: Attempts to deny fair and free elections, as we all know, in the United States, there's been overt cheating happening around the elections process, whether it be the purging of the voter rolls or redrawing districts outside of the season when that would happen. So I say all that to say that we are facing a lot of obstacles, but the Democrats are going to win.
5: Democrats are going to win, and there's been overt cheating. Presumably she is referring to Republicans. That is consistent with what we have been hearing from Democrats now for the past week and a half, 2 weeks. Just last week here in the Shane Reaction, we played audio from the following. L.A. Mayor Karen Bass, who is quoted as saying, and we played the clip, that she believes that federal agents could be driving around California on Election Day taking ballot boxes. She had no evidence to support such a claim. Congressman Hakeem Jeffries, on virtually the same day, I believe it was, quoted on MS Now doing an interview saying, President Trump will rig the elections. We'll do everything he can to rig the elections, offering no evidence for that claim. Congressman Ro Khanna jumped in. He's a Democrat from California doing the same thing, and now we've got Kamala Harris. This is a consistent pattern that we are seeing, and it's all by design, and they've been doing this for the last, week and a half or 2 weeks, trying to scare Americans that Republicans are going to try to take, steal, rig the election with no foundation whatsoever, offering nothing. But there is this, and it is founded on facts from the Associated Press. Get this one. Nearly 150,000 California voters had their mail-in ballots rejected for the state's June primary. AP writes a spike from recent elections, even as the state attempts to make voting easier with the goal of boosting participation. Updated agency policy says postmarks might not indicate the first day that the Postal Service received the mail, but rather the day that it was handled at one of their processing centers. Those centers are increasingly likely to be further away from certain communities because of recent consolidations within the Postal Service. What does this mean? It means that these centers that they're talking about are not near rural locations. So people who vote in rural locations in California, their votes may not be counted. And guess how they vote? 80% of them or more will vote Republican, quite frankly. We all know that, right? Especially as you get into rural anywhere in America. The AP goes on to write, in California, the highest mail ballot rejection rate in June was 3.5% in Tulare County, followed by Alpine County, south of Lake Tahoe, and Merced County, Central Valley. These are all out there. These are all rural counties, right? So here's the lesson to be learned right off the bat. If you live in any of these places and you have your ballot, I recommend you go ahead and you vote and you get it in as soon as possible. Because they're obviously not getting into these central locations for the U.S. Postal Service to actually handle the mail. It's not when it's postmarked. It's when it's being, it's when it's postmarked, but that's not postmarked necessarily because it's being picked up at a particular location. It gets postmarked at these centers. And that's the issue with that. Isn't that something? Boy, there's a lot of voting news out there today. Justice Department accusing the state of California of sending out ballots to people who aren't here legally, to non-citizens. They got a list they got to go over. And now we're finding out that a lot of these mail-in ballots from rural part of California not even counted in the June primary. This system is just messed up in this state. It really is. And then there are these new reports that are coming out today in the wake of the report I talked about yesterday here in the Shane Reaction from the Wall Street Journal, saying that Harris is actively laying the groundwork for a third presidential campaign. And these new reports add to this. Kamala Harris heading to key swing states, it's now being announced, like Wisconsin, Georgia, as well as others, as part of an early Democrat primary lineup for 2028. Harris has now added more stops to her midterm campaign blitz. Added stops include Nevada, Mississippi, New Hampshire, Wisconsin, and Georgia, two of which vote early in the Democrat 2028 primary. That would be Nevada and New Hampshire. She's getting ready. It's looking more and more like she's going to jump in, despite her track record, which is this. She replaces former President Biden at the 11th hour in the 2024 presidential race and lost every swing state. She drops out of the 2020 presidential primary in late 2019 because her poll numbers were crashing and money was drying up. She might go again, my friends. She might go again. Okay, we're going to have the live line open. So let me give you the contact information for that. 916-921-1530, 800-834-1530. The text line is 51881. You start your message with KFBK. 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Email option, theshanereaction at kfbk.com. That's T-H-E-S-H-A-N-E reaction, all one word, at kfbk.com. Don't know what you think about all this new voting news that's coming out today, or Kamala Harris and what she had to say, or what her plans might be. We can definitely talk about that. And then we are getting new information coming in today. Ilhan Omar, the congresswoman from the Democrat from Minnesota, I should say, subject of yet another investigation. No, this doesn't have to do with immigration. This one apparently has to do with money.
17: Now, here's your chance to win $1,000. Just enter this nationwide keyword on our website. Deposit. That's deposit. Enter it now.
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5: Welcome back to the Shane Reaction. We've already got a lot of reaction pouring in. We're going to get to the live line in just a second. Got some texts coming in. Want to get into what we heard from a top federal investigator slash prosecutor, Jeanine Pirro, out of Washington, D.C., talking about Ilhan Omar. Of course, they raided Ilhan Omar, the congresswoman from Minnesota, the Democrat, raided her home in Washington, D.C. earlier this week. On an immigration investigation. Now it looks like they're going to take a look at the money. The money. We'll break some of that down for you in just a second. Let's do this. Let's go to Bill. He's joining us from Folsom on this Wednesday. Bill, thanks for calling in. What's on your mind?
26: Hey, good afternoon, Sam. Hey, I don't know who's going to bankroll her run because she already torched $1 billion. And didn't our buddy Gavin say that if she runs, he's not going to?
5: Okay.
26: So I don't know what kind of shenanigans is going on, but in my opinion, Sam, I think some dark horse will come out of the Democratic Party that we're not even aware of right now.
5: So on all three of the points you just made, Bill, you and I are on the same page. Number one, I have said I don't know where I think she's got a real money problem here. The LA Times, by the way, I don't know if you know this, Bill, very recently did a report. They got in touch with 24 of those mega donors who gave her money in her last run. And to a person, all of them were very reluctant to say that they would support her again. Number two, exactly. This Gavin Newsom, this part of the story I find highly interesting. He goes on that fly fishing trip up in Montana, and he tells Jake Tapper from CNN, yeah, if she runs, if Harris gets in, I'm not going to run. Does anybody believe that? Anybody?
26: Yeah, they're running some kind of a scam. I don't know what's going on. Either he'll let her go in, and obviously she won't win any primaries, and then maybe he'll wait till they go to the convention and he'll be drafted
5: right
26: as the savior of the party.
5: It might be, but I like your third point that you were making here. The speculation that there might be a dark horse out there. Yeah. I think Democrats are secretly really hoping for that. They really want that, Bill. We'll see.
26: Yeah.
5: Good
26: Thanks,
5: call.
26: Sam.
5: Yeah, thank you. Great call. Loved all three points he made. I'm on board with all three of those. Absolutely. Quickly, I want to turn attention to Ilhan Omar in a second. Wait, let me get to a couple of texts because it is on that topic. What donor in their right mind would donate to Harris? Does she still owe DNC money? I don't know if she still owes money on that deal. That's a good question from one of the listeners. Another listener writes in, hi, Sam. My thought is that Democrats are saying that Republicans are going to cheat in the election because they want to encourage Democrats to cheat. Another writes in, my theory on this sudden Republicans are going to interfere with the election narrative. Democrats are laying the groundwork to complain about shocking underperformance next month. Oh, that's an interesting theory. Hadn't thought about that. I have thought about this. I'm not real convinced that these polls that we have been hearing and seeing are all that accurate. I'm really not. CNN's Harry Enten did an interesting poll just last week I talked about here on the Shane Reaction, which talks about how Republicans have consistently underperformed in so many of these polls going back to 2016, particularly in midterm elections. So watch carefully, my friends, watch carefully. All right, and now it seems Congresswoman Ilhan Omar, Democrat, Minnesota, is the subject of more than one federal investigation. Now, earlier this week, agents raided her home with a court-ordered search warrant as part of an immigration investigation on a federal level. Well, now, Jeanine Pirro, the District of Columbia U.S. attorney, has told Fox News they're also investigating Omar's finances after she and her husband claimed to have a net worth of $30 million. And then Omar later claimed, well, their net worth was like less than $100,000. So how does that happen?
0: I can tell you that is subject of an investigation as well. And it doesn't matter. It doesn't matter what the House does. It doesn't matter, you know, what this agency or that does. We're looking at the facts. Based upon the facts, we'll follow.

0: What I am saying is that so mysterious. Do you remember when she comes out and she and her husband claims they were worth $30 million? And then there was something about they owned a winery in Napa, and it was all of a sudden just came into this enormous wealth. And then later she claims, oh, no, see, that was a mistake. We aren't worth $30 million. We're worth a lot less. And Jeanine Pirro says, yeah, we're looking at that. We're taking a good hard look at that. Let's see here. Another listener writes in, Kamala may try to run, but who's going to fund her campaign? She's crashed and burned twice. Look, this is the issue for her. It has to be the issue for her. It has to be what Newsom is banking on. When he makes that statement on cable news that if she runs, he will not. That nobody believes, by the way. Nobody. What donor in their right mind would donate to Harris? Another listener writes in, yes, the Dems have a dark horse, Hillary Clinton. No, that has not happened. No, that's not happening. That ship has sailed, my friends. That I would bet the farm on not happening. Okay, as I mentioned earlier, we're going to be spending some time here on the program today demonstrating how active Steve Hilton, the Republican, is campaigning for governor of California. This guy wants it. He clearly wants the job. He is working tirelessly in fifth gear, just crisscrossing California as quickly as he possibly can, meeting with as many Californians as possible. So we're going to roll out a number of examples of him meeting with voters all across California. Now, this at a time when Javier Becerra remains in the basement. He's not on the campaign trail. We are literally weeks away from the election. People already have their ballots that have been mailed to them. And the guy's not campaigning. So we're going to roll that out for you right here on the Shane Reaction. And our intention is in the next half hour to play another song. We have three new ones we're going to play for you today. And we'll also tell you what the winners will get right here on the Shane Reaction.
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3: It's the Shane Reaction with Sam Shane.
4: A California woman breaks down telling Republican Steve Hilton she and her family are struggling to just pay the bills. As Hilton continues to crisscross California meeting with voters while his opponent, Democrat Javier Becerra, is nowhere to be found on the campaign trail. We roll out audio for you straight ahead. We got weather and traffic for you together in just a moment. But first, it is the bottom of the hour. 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
5: Here are the latest headlines from the KFBK newsroom. A shift in the jet stream is contributing to a massive flood risk today for the central U.S. Forecasters say the upper-level winds are funneling moisture from Hurricane Simon off Mexico's western coast to the southern plains and Midwest. That's causing torrential rains of 1 to 2 inches per hour to fall, affecting up to 35 million people from Texas to West Virginia. The statewide average gas price is down by 3 cents. The average cost for a gallon of regular is now $6.28. In Sacramento County, gas is now $6.22. The lowest average price in Northern California can be found in Tehama County, where gas is $6.01. Locally, the most expensive average gas price is in Nevada County, where it's $6.60.
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5: The timber fire in Monterey County is holding at just over 25,000 acres and 97% containment. CAL FIRE still lists the fire as active in the Big Sur area. Auburn is delaying a decision on police license plate cameras. City staff will gather more information and develop a community survey. The proposed Flock system has drawn questions about data sharing, privacy, and access by outside agencies. Your next update in 30 minutes. I'm Dina Kodiak. Let's get you over to the KFBK Traffic Center for a look at traffic and weather together on KFBK, Sacramento's News Radio.
6: 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We have a landscaping bag in the slow lane. Eastbound 50 just east of Watt Avenue. CHP is on the way. See if they can get that out of the way. Cedar Ravine Road, Pleasant Valley Road. We have a traffic hazard. In this case, it's somebody sitting in the roadway with a large dog. Okay, that's enough wording there. Northbound 99, 47th Avenue, report of trees on fire along the roadway there, and CHP is on scene. I don't know about fire yet, but anyway, that's the report. Northbound, that's going to be northbound 99, you have 47th Avenue, just south of there. 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
2: Now, Sacramento weather.
7: Sunshine this afternoon, high 80 to 84. Clear tonight, low 47 to 51. Plenty of sunshine around for Thursday, high 86 to 90. Friday, sunshine with a high 88 to 92. Saturday's high 90 to 94. I'm AccuWeather's Andy Robb on KFBK, Sacramento's News Radio.
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4: Liveline's open if you want to join in on the conversation. The phone number is 916-921-1530 or 800-834-1530. We're going to get into what the Republican and the Democrat, those two candidates, are doing in their race for governor. One is working hard for it and the other is not. So we'll get into that in a second, and we got some interesting feedback coming in on that topic on the text line I want to get to. This is another interesting economic story from California. Netflix reportedly laying off 1,000 workers, the streaming giant's biggest cut since 2022. This is a big story in the Wall Street Journal today, by the way. Staff told today about a 6% cut in the workforce. Product, tech, legal, human resources teams all being slashed, according to the Wall Street Journal. Company still has the most subscribers of any other streaming service, 325 million worldwide. However, shares have fallen about 40% in the past year. Part of the problem is they're struggling to keep audiences engaged year over year. According to Bloomberg, which has been reporting that over the summer, Netflix's biggest shows were losing more than half of their viewers after just one season. That's an issue for them. So big cuts at Netflix. I find that interesting because I ran a clip just yesterday here on the Shane Reaction from a director in Hollywood who said Hollywood's over. And talked about studios that are closing and the consolidations that we've been seeing, of course. It's moving fast in Hollywood and probably not in the direction they were hoping for, right? So that's just an interesting note I wanted to bring to your attention. I'm going to play a clip for you in just a second from Republican Steve Hilton. Boy, is he working hard. Whew. This guy wants it badly. And I'll play that clip for you in a second. But before we do, here's just some reaction from some listeners on what's going on in our gubernatorial race. Listener writes in, Javier doesn't have to campaign. Regardless of the votes in California, the Democrat will become governor. The election is just a performative folly to allow the California swamp to claim that there was a fair election and the voters have spoken. They do want homelessness, unaccountable spending, socialism, and DEI. Not even a question who will win, writes the listener. It's either Hilton or whoever the Democrat is, and it will be the Democrat. We don't even know the name, or we have seen them on the campaign trail. Well, a foregone conclusion, according to this listener. Sam, Harry Enten on CNN did another poll, and it shows that Jewish vote is tanking from the Democrat Party. That does not surprise me in the least. No, that was very predictable. And another listener writes in, Becerra is doing exactly what Ken Paxton is doing. I think you've got your candidates mixed up. So it's not Ken Paxton. It was his opponent, the Democrat, Tallarico, who had been missing from the campaign trail for about 10 to 12 days or so. His campaign staff said he had the flu. So that's bad flu. But he's back. Apparently, he's back out there campaigning. Becerra's not. Becerra's not at all. So while Democrat Javier Becerra is nowhere to be seen or heard on the campaign trail, his opponent in the race for governor, Steve Hilton, the Republican, is crisscrossing the state, and he's meeting with voters. At a recent stop in Colton, a mom stood up and told Steve Hilton how she and her family are struggling to just pay the bills. And Hilton posted this video of that exchange shortly after that.
14: I just don't know what to do. I don't have a savings. We don't own a home. It's like, I feel like I'm getting beat up, and it's the middle class that it's just always been like that.
15: This is what I mean. We're seeing the good people and work hard and do the right thing. They're being punished and gouged and treated with suspicion and regrets, and everything's made hard for you. And you shouldn't have to feel like this. And we shouldn't have to live for us. And regular working people who work so hard shouldn't have to experience this trouble. If you don't have to pay so much tax, if your gas price, if your gas bill is half what it is, if your electric bill was half what it is, all of these things I can make up. We just need some common sense.
4: So that's what he's been campaigning on. Cutting gas in half, electric bills in half, trying to make California more affordable. He's out there everywhere in Northern and Southern California. He's crisscrossing the state, as I just mentioned. Becerra has not been anywhere. You can't find him on the campaign trail over the last few weeks. As we are closing in on the election day, and people already have their mail-in ballots and maybe casting them. So with that, we're going to play our latest submission in our contest, our song contest, Where Oh Where Is Javier? You can submit if you want an AI version or an original version. And all we ask is that you just include the lyrics, Where Oh Where Is Javier? And we've come up with some prizes now. We have prizes. I think maybe we're going to give away a first and a second in both categories. That's kind of how this is shaping up. And we want to thank California 15, Cafeteria 15L in Sacramento. Also Bella Brew in Midtown Sacramento. And Casa Lola, also in Midtown Sacramento. They have provided some very generous gift cards, which was very nice of them. And so we'll be talking a little bit more about the prizes and so on between now and next week when we announce some of the winners. But that said, Luis has the newest submission all loaded up and ready to go. From San-

0: All right. That's an original. That's an original. I like the originals. I mean, nothing against some of the AIs. I like some of the AIs, but there's something about original music, right? So we'll put that in the hopper, and that is definitely under consideration. Luis is going to be making some difficult choices here in the upcoming days. And again, if you'd like to submit, feel free to do so. 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It gives you 30 seconds, because we know those versions are going to be shorter. And then if you want to do an AI version, you could just go ahead and do the email option, which is theshanereaction@kfbk.com. So good stuff. Appreciate everybody who's taken part, and I look forward to next week when we have some winners. When we come back, so we have inflation numbers that came out today, and they're not great. They were disappointing, higher than what was expected. So there are a number of Democrats who are criticizing the Trump administration over this today. And then there's a Democrat who's running for the United States Senate, and he was asked, okay, well, if Democrats win the Senate, what will you do to bring down inflation? Wait till you hear what he had to say. Straight ahead, right here on The Shane Reaction.
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0: Okay, I need to make a quick correction. I misspoke about the location of restaurants that are helping us with prizes in our song contest. So Cafeteria 15L and Casa Lola are both Midtown Sacramento, okay? And they're great restaurants. And thank you for your contribution. This is great. They're offering up some gift cards to the winners of our song contest. So is Bella Brew, but Bella Brew, they're in Carmichael, okay? So just want to get that clarified because I really do appreciate what all of them are doing for this contest. I think that's very, very cool. I've got an interesting clip that I want to play from former Senator Sherrod Brown. You remember him? Yeah, he was a senator in Ohio. He's running for senator of Ohio again. And interesting response he had

0: about inflation and how he and other Democrats, if they win control of the Senate, what they would do to lower inflation. And I want to get into that in just a second. Before we do anything, let's do this. Let's go to the live line. Eric is joining us from Nevada City on this Wednesday. Eric, thanks for calling in. What's on your mind?
1: Well, you know, I was just listening to you, and I guess it was the emails or whatever it was. The guy was talking about no matter what, it's going to be the Democrat who wins. You know, they're going to cheat again, Sam. That's how they've stayed in power all this time, is cheating.
0: Well.
1: And I've heard that there's supposed to be FBI agents in the polling places to watch.
0: There might be federal agents. That's possible. I will say this, that if Republicans hope to win in November, especially with regards to Steve Hilton, they're going to have to show up and get out and vote. And if you've got your ballot right now and you live in one of those rural places, I recommend you get it in the mail as soon as possible so that you make sure that a vote gets. The other thing that struck me too, Eric, was this, because Steve Hilton has talked about this, about the need to harvest ballots, which is completely legal here in California. And we can have a long discussion about that. I don't like the practice at all, but it is legal. Now, what Steve Hilton is saying is, look, if you're a Republican, why don't you just go out and harvest ballots in your neighborhood? And if you come across a neighbor who isn't really sure which way to go, you can have a discussion about, okay, do you tell me how do you think California's going? Yeah.
1: Yeah, no kidding. No kidding. But I just pray they do have the federal watchers in there, because I don't do the mail-in ballot. I take it in and I vote in person.
0: Well, there's
1: and I get a regular ballot and I vote. And I do it every time. I mean, I was a Democrat for 18 years when I was younger, because, well, my folks were Democrats, but I saw how the party was going way back when.
0: Yeah.
1: I mean, I'm 65 years old now.
0: Yeah.
1: You know, and there is no way I would vote for a Democrat, not on one of them.
0: Well, you know, we're seeing already a preemptive case with the Department of Justice today making an announcement that they are putting state officials on notice that they believe that state officials have been sending mail-in ballots to non-U.S. citizens in California, and that needs to stop immediately. So maybe they're getting ahead of it. We'll see.
1: Yeah, how rare on that one, huh?
0: Oh, man, Eric, I'll tell you what. I'll tell you. All right, thank you for the call. I appreciate it very much. Listener writes in, Sam, if all the people that voted for Trump come out for Steve, he can win, according to an interview that he did earlier this morning. Yeah? Okay. Look, I think he believes he's got a path. I really do. I don't think he's doing this for show, trying to put a good face on this. I think he is out there and he sees the level of frustration and despair in Californians. And I'm going to be playing some more clips from him. I've come across a number of clips of people who say, you know what, I've never voted for a Republican in my life, and I'm voting for you. In fact, I've got an example of that loaded up for later in the program today. So I firmly believe that he's on board. He thinks he's got a shot. Former Senator Sherrod Brown, he's a Democrat from Ohio. He's now running again for the U.S. Senate in Ohio, of course, as a Democrat. So he was asked on MS Now what he and other Democrats would do to lower inflation if they win control of the U.S. Senate. And he answered by talking about President Trump's judicial appointments.
2: We've got to be on the side of, yeah, we hear you about the cost of living. Our number one priority is to make sure that we fight, that we work to shrink that gap, to lower those rates, and to give people hope for the future. Of course, we hold them accountable. We're not going to, you know, we're not obviously confirming judges that are Trump judges, but there's much we can do to help people in their daily lives.
0: Okay, like what? What? What specifically can you do to help people in their daily lives to lower the cost? And it's not just Republicans that have caused inflation. There are a whole host of reasons. Yes, gas prices are higher. Yes, the Iran war is factoring into that. No question about it. But here in California, two refineries have shut down because of the actions of the Newsom administration and the Democrat leadership in this state. The lack of oil that's being pumped out of the ground here in California. By the way, there's a new ruling on fracking that I'm going to get to coming up in the next segment, by the way. It's an interesting ruling on fracking here in California. So there are a whole host of reasons. And then you look at the money printing that took place in the Biden administration. And that was just three, four years ago. not maybe even less. $4+ trillion printed over the course of that administration and dumped into the economy. That is going to have an immediate inflationary impact, which will last and linger for a long time. It doesn't just happen and it's a one-off deal. Inflation under Biden soared after that took place up to 9%. We're still feeling that. That leads to inflation. Too many dollars chasing too few goods. It's a very simple economic formula. And so when Democrats are blaming Republicans or Trump for inflation, okay, what are you doing? What are you doing here in California to bring down the cost of housing? Adding more red tape, more regulations, increasing the gas tax, the fees that we pay for our fuel, electric bills that are soaring like crazy. And this is all under your leadership. So, so far, not so good. There's a coach out there named Zach LaBoy. He's a high school coach in Oregon. And he decided that when his team was up by 57 points, it would be a good idea to do an onside kick. Okay? Not only does he do one, he does two onside kicks in this game that they won by a margin of 63-0 over Cottage Grove High School back on October 9th. Guess what the school did? The principal emailed the parents, said, "We've made a decision to remove Zach LaBoy from his position as head varsity football coach." Good for you. That piling on nonsense, especially at the high school level. I mean, are you really kidding me? Good for you. Okay, when we come back, I mentioned that Steve Hilton is running into people who are coming up to him on the street and saying that for the very first time ever, they're going to be voting for a Republican. They're going to be voting for him. We have that exchange as an example for you straight ahead right here on the Shane Reaction.
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7: 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Then it starts to get confusing. So you need to know, how are you going to make money? So what is my participation rate? And what am I participating in? And when I say participating in, it's different. So the insurance companies come up with their own investments. So the simplest thing would be if you could just invest in the S&P 500, because it wouldn't be necessarily tied to the insurance company. It would be the S&P 500. And just that, let's just say they'd give you 50% participation on that. Okay, great. That would mean if the S&P's up 10%, you make 5. Okay. But then I would ask, what is the minimum participation rate? What does the insurance company have the right to reduce my participation rate to? Because they play games inside the contracts. I'll say, well, our current participation rate is 50% of what the index does, but we reserve the right to lower it to a minimum. So if that minimum is 10%, which it might be, then that becomes a problem. So if on year one you got 50% of it, because they wanted to get more people into that contract, but then they changed it to 10%. Now, if the S&P is up 10%, you only get 1. So you need to know, how do you make money in the contract, and then how can the insurance company change that? The next thing you're going to need to know that's really, really important is, how does the guaranteed income work if they're offering me that? And how does that guaranteed income affect how much your beneficiaries are going to get? That's probably the biggest disconnect that we see in these contracts, Cheryl, is people believe that they're going to have growth, they're going to have income, and their beneficiaries are going to receive the majority, if not all, of what they originally put into the account. And what people don't realize is that that's not the case. You're almost always not participating enough in gains. It would be accurate to say you can't lose money in the market, but you're not getting enough of a gain. When you take income or distributions, they're almost always reducing your principal, and your beneficiaries are almost always going to get hurt. It's important to understand the difference between what they're telling you is going to happen and what the real truth is about these accounts. You know, they get paid big commissions to sell them. They go on fancy trips around the world if they sell enough of them. And at the end of the day, that money has to come from somewhere, and it's out of the pockets of people retired or close to it.
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0: Getting more oil out of the ground in California, the new court ruling that could open the door to more fracking in this state. A California voter who has never voted for a Republican says this time it's different. Why he says he is voting for Republican Steve Hilton for governor. Those stories and more straight ahead. We've got weather and traffic for you together in just a moment. But first, it's the top of the hour. 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
12: Here are the latest headlines from the KFBK newsroom. Ballots in California are already being processed roughly 3 weeks before the November election.
13: California Secretary of State Dr. Shirley Weber.
14: 307,000 right now that have actually been returned.
13: Weber says most of the mail-in ballots that have been returned have been verified, but it's a process.
14: Because that ensures that we are not engaging in fraud and deception as some people want to say we do.
13: She went on to say that the mail-in ballot process in California is safe.
14: So the bottom line is the data has been clear that there is no major fraud in California nor anywhere else in the United States.
13: Old school voters can hit the polls at 7 a.m. on November 3rd. I'm Jason Campadonia.
12: The Great Shakeout Earthquake Drill is tomorrow. Millions across California will practice what to do when an earthquake strikes. The drill happens at 10:15 in the morning. More than $46 million in federal funding is headed to the Sacramento region to help repair deteriorating roads across six counties. The Sacramento Area Council of Governments has approved funding for 24 road repair projects, including resurfacing Greenback Lane and Citrus Heights and repairs along Folsom Boulevard in Rancho Cordova. Sacramento County gets the biggest share, nearly $23 million. Your next update in 30 minutes. I'm Dina Kodiak, now traffic and weather together on KFBK, Sacramento's News Radio.
15: And this report is brought to you by Luminescence. And, well, we had a major injury collision about 3 hours ago, southbound I-5 at the Yellow Rest area, and they just got that cleaned up, open again. So it's good to go. But, yeah, it's been a problem for a while. Wallerga Road, Town Center Avenue. This is in Roseville. We have a food truck blocking the northbound lanes, and they're trying to get it out of the way because vehicles are having to swerve into oncoming lanes to get around it. And the 3245 Cottage Way, non-injury collision. It's right there by the church. Two vehicles involved and non-injury collision. CHP at the scene. Experience Luminescence, a live immersive light show that has captivated millions around the world. Now at the Cathedral of the Blessed Sacrament, art, music, culture, and a whole lot more all going on there with Luminescence. And again, you can get tickets on sale now at luminescence.com. 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
11: Now, Sacramento weather.
16: Sunshine this afternoon, high 80 to 84. Clear tonight, low 47 to 51. Plenty of sunshine around for Thursday, high 86 to 90. Friday, sunshine with a high 88 to 92. Saturday's high 90 to 94. I'm AccuWeather's Andy Robb on KFBK, Sacramento's News Radio.
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17: From ABC News, I'm Deborah Rodriguez. Fresh attacks on Saudi Arabia and in the Strait of Hormuz pushing oil prices higher again. Today, the International Energy Agency said that pressure on diesel markets could continue well into 2027. ABC's Avery Harper says the timing couldn't be worse for President Trump.
18: I think when you take a peek at polling across the board, what we find is that Americans are pretty pessimistic about their economic outlook. There was even a recent AP NORC poll that said that 17% of Americans approved of President Trump's handling of the cost of living. And we've seen some Republicans try to message around that. They have been pointing to Biden-era policy, saying that they are the blame for inflation, but there's no real sign that that argument is really resonating with voters.
17: Feels like late summer in parts of the South, but maybe not for long. ABC News meteorologist Samara Theodore.
19: Raleigh, North Carolina in the 90s through Thursday. By Friday, upper 80s. Just get ready for the swing. While it's been hot, it's been warm. Don't say I didn't tell you. Washington, D.C., Saturday, you're in the mid to upper 50s, so make sure the kiddos have the coats, everything they need.
17: Pope Leo continues to make progress after yesterday's surgery to remove a cancerous mass from his lung. His doctors at Gemelli Hospital in Rome say he's been walking around in his room, eating his regular diet. The Vatican says the pontiff celebrated mass with secretaries. Students back home in Chicago sending him a care package. Sixth grader Inez Martin among them.
20: It feels really nice to wish him well because he's like a close friend, and I was really sad when I heard he was sick.
17: Those kids sending get well notes and a White Sox blanket. Down 2%. 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
0: Those kids are sending a White Sox blanket to the Pope because the Pope is a huge White Sox fan. He grew up a White Sox fan. Born in the United States. Actually, I believe attended one of the playoff games. The White Sox got knocked out. They're out of the playoffs now. So we're down to four teams. I think the Dodgers play tonight, if I'm not mistaken. They play against the Brewers. Brewers are up 2-0, I think, on that series. Wouldn't that be something? The Dodgers got knocked out. They have the biggest payroll in all of baseball. That makes them unpopular with a lot of folks. That's how that rolls. Let me give you the contact information right now. The live line is open. In fact, we just got a call that just came in, so we're going to get to that in a second. 916-921-1530, 800-834-1530, if you want to join in on the conversation. Text line's 51881. Start your message with KFBK. 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You've got about 30 seconds to record a message there if you like. If you'd like to email, it's theshanereaction at kfbk.com. That's T-H-E-S-H-A-N-E, reaction, all one word, at kfbk.com. So I'm going to roll this clip in just a bit. Steve Hilton, the Republican, is out there working as hard as he possibly can, trying to become the next governor of California. And boy, is he going at it. I mean, he's in fifth gear. I don't know if the guy's sleeping. He's all over the place. While his opponent, the Democrat, Javier Becerra, is nowhere to be found. Nowhere on the campaign trail. He pops up every once in a while for like a small little event or an interview with a bunch of softball questions. And then it goes away for days and days and days. Yeah. Crazy, isn't it? And Hilton's jumping on it. He's in there. He's taking advantage of you. And he is. Hilton's absolutely right. Think Becerra really wants this? Does he really want this? If he does, why is he in the basement? Listener writes in, we keep putting the same party in power and wondering why nothing gets better. It's like the old trope. Floggings will continue until morale improves. That's true. Sam, I just had a customer of mine yesterday, whom I've never met. They told me they have finally had enough and will not be voting blue this election cycle. He went on to say that he's had enough, that this was our only option for things to change. That customer's right. That customer's absolutely right. You can keep going down this path, folks, like you've done for two decades. And if you think it's going to change, you are kidding yourself. And I think that there is a great deal of confidence in the big blue party among Democrats in California that they're going to do just fine in November. And I'm not so sure that confidence is well-founded. I'm not convinced of that. Let's go to Chris. He's joining us from Auburn on this Wednesday. Hi, Chris. Thanks for calling in. What's on your mind?
1: Now, like I said, the 40 plus the 20 trillion. We're addicted to debt, both personally and we loan money to ourselves. And there's 4 trillion plus they printed the 4 trillion they added in debt.
0: Mm-hmm.
1: So it's actually 8 trillion.
0: What do you mean actually 8 trillion? I don't follow that math.
1: Well, there was treasuries they created along with that money.
0: Oh,
1: said,
0: okay.
1: Equal amount.
0: I see what you're saying.
1: That gets you, if you're going to have inflation, you're really going to have inflation.
0: Well, we've got it. I mean, we're at 40 plus trillion and growing in the national debt. And we're not alone, by the way, Chris. You look at a lot of countries all around the globe, they are dealing with massive debts.
1: And personal debt is also part of that inflation equation.
0: Mm-hmm.
1: My wife and I are going to, I'm paying our house off. We owe 175. It'll be paid off in 42 months. And I'm going to start buying property in Tennessee.
0: Yeah, I think you mentioned this to me a while back. I remember you saying something along those lines. But you bring up a really good point. Now, the reason for all of this inflation, it's multi-layered. It's not just one and done. You can't just say, well, it's the Strait of Hormuz. I mean, that's just so simplified. It's much more than that. So, good points, Chris.
1: $3 tax on every barrel.
0: Yeah, right.
1: Insurance.
0: Right. Okay, Chris, thanks a lot. Appreciate it. One more note on that one from a listener who texted in. Don't forget that Trump is spending money at a rate that would make Biden's head spin. This Republican president, without helping a single person, is setting records for spending. Well, I don't know if he's not helping a single person. I don't like his spending, and I've said that time and again here. It's the one part of his presidency, the most important part of his presidency, I believe, in my estimation, where he's been disappointing to me. But then again, I don't see a lot of fiscal responsibility from anybody in Washington, D.C., whether it's Biden or Trump, Democrat or Republican. They spend and spend and spend and they don't care. And if they did care, they'd do something about it, and they're not. And we're 40 plus trillion in debt and climbing, and it's not going to get better anytime soon because there are no steps being taken to rein it in. Nothing. There's hardly even a discussion. They're just going to keep it going. Keep it going. Okay, let's get to this clip. As Democrat Javier Becerra remains in the basement, off the campaign trail, his opponent, Republican Steve Hilton, racing across the state. He's meeting with as many California voters as possible in this race for governor. In a recent video posted by Hilton, a California voter told him and says for the first time ever, he's now going to vote for a Republican. And he told Hilton why he is voting for Steve Hilton.
2: You're the first Republican I've ever voted for.
22: Really?
2: Yeah.
23: The gouging of the money and the where it's spent. And
2: gouging. I say that one more time.
23: That's gouging us.
2: And we're used to it.
23: We're the boiled frog.
2: They put me in the pot years ago, and I just say, keep turning the heat up. And it's like, I'm just used to the money going away and not getting anything.
23: I think that there's a lot of people like me, I hope, that are waking up and saying, man, this isn't right. The things that you post and the things that you are saying, it's hope for somebody like me.
2: This is the year we jump out of the pot.
23: Yes.
2: Before it's too late.
23: Yeah.
0: There's a ton of energy right now surrounding his campaign. I just sense it. And I know that he's out there on the campaign trail. And you see people like that come up and say, I have never voted for a Republican ever, and I'm voting for you this time around. How does that happen? I mean, unless it's a plant. Could be a plant, but I doubt it. I really do. I, you know, when people are coming up and saying, I have a hard time paying the bills. My electric bill has doubled in the last 3 years. I'm paying over $6 a gallon for gasoline. I mean, they're just trying to make it happen. I don't know. I could be misreading this, but I think that there's something going on out there. I really, really do. And I think the polling, especially that UC Berkeley LA Times poll from about 3 weeks ago or 4 weeks ago that showed Becerra with a 25-point lead, I thought, this is crazy. There's no way this is this number.

0: can be right. This can't be right. We'll see. I don't know. I don't know what polling is out there. Interesting court ruling here. California Post reporting this. It has to do with oil, gas. A tentative court ruling could reopen the door to fracking in Kern County, giving oil producers hope of tapping massive reserves that have remained out of reach under California's ban. Kern County Superior Court Judge Bernard Barman Jr. made a preliminary decision 2 years after the state formally banned the practice, 5 years after it stopped approving fracking applications. It's a tentative ruling, and Barman Jr. took aim at the state's fracking ban, finding that regulators failed to follow the legally required process when imposing the restrictions. He also challenged the state's environmental justification for the ban, arguing that the evidence did not support claims that would help curb greenhouse gas emissions. Here we go. There it is again. There we go again. The ruling has drawn praise from the oil industry, opposition from the environmental advocates. So fracking, as you probably are aware, it involves pumping liquid underground. They do it at high pressure to fracture rock and then release this trapped oil and gas. That's how it works. A top oil industry expert said that Kern County has substantial oil reserves of up to 1 billion barrels that cannot be extracted without it. So, as I mentioned, this is a tentative ruling. It gets a review process. A final decision is expected in about 50 days, and they expect an appeal could extend this legal fight for years. This is not going to happen overnight, but it is a significant ruling, and it might get fracking back on track in California, where we are paying enormous sums of money for diesel and gasoline. Okay, so we've had one debate between the Democrat Javier Becerra and the Republican Steve Hilton. And after the first debate, Javier Becerra has backed out of two. So he's done one, dropped out of two. One last week with the LA Times, one this week with Univision. Just abruptly dropped out. But in that first debate, do you remember how many?
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0: Welcome back to the Shane Reaction. My name is Sam Shane. Liveline is open here. 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So it seems as though the Democrats have coordinated their effort as we run up to the midterm elections to blame Trump for absolutely everything and bring up his name whenever possible. We saw it here in the gubernatorial debate, the one and only so far. That's what Becerra did. That was his tactic. That also just took place in New York, where Kathy Hochul, the Democrat, did the very same thing. We're going to roll out a clip for you on that to demonstrate, to illustrate what exactly the Democrats are up to, blaming Trump for everything. However, before we do that, just some interesting feedback from listeners. First from the text line, someone moving to California, and then from someone who's left. This person moves to California. When I moved to California 2 years ago, writes the listener, I nearly had a heart attack at my first water and electricity bill. I didn't spend in a year what I did in 1 month here. And then there's the gas thing as well. And then I heard from a guy who emailed us, Michael. He used to live here. He sent me a very nice email. And he used to watch me when I was doing local TV news for a while. He says, I'm a retired state employee. And I had to watch what I said to most people at work, being one of the few openly Republicans who worked at EDD. My wife and I have relocated to Idaho Falls, Idaho, to be closer to our son and wife and to escape the madness of the Democrats running California. He says, although I can no longer vote in California, I hope the people finally wake up and put Steve Hilton into the governor's office. And then he concludes by saying, California is the best state for its natural beauty, diversity, and resources. Too bad the Democrats ruined the state. As I was writing this email, I heard the average price for gas in California is about $2 more per gallon today compared to Idaho. Did Donald Trump make California charge $2 more per gallon? No. He writes, that's 100% Gavin Newsom. Thank you, Michael. Nice email, and hope you're enjoying your time in Idaho. I think he's spot on about California. What a beautiful state this is. Okay, we have Democrat Javier Becerra running for governor of California, backing out of two debates now. Two. He's only done one debate with Republican Steve Hilton. During the first and only debate, Becerra repeated President Trump's name over and over. This is part of a strategy by Democrats running for office all across the country. Make everything about Trump and repeat his name as often as possible. We have a case in point, an example for you. The debate between New York Governor Kathy Hochul, a Democrat, and her Republican challenger, Bruce Blakeman, who calls her out during the debate.
11: And I will cut your utility bills in half, just like they did in Pennsylvania.
12: No, actually, just like Donald Trump said he would do on day one. So
11: Donald Trump
12: promises, he promised to cut energy costs. He promised to cut down grocery costs. And you know what? Everything has happened under your friend Donald Trump, who you are the president of the fan club for Donald Trump. It's absurd how adoring you are of him. My gosh. Well, what he has done is raise gasoline prices and energy prices, and the cost of tariffs have driven up everything in the state. Have you bought groceries lately? My God, the people are suffering. And that didn't have to be the case. Why are we at war with the rest of the world?
11: So you like to talk about Donald Trump all the time because you don't want to talk about your record.
0: There you go. There you go. Who does that apply to here? Governor Newsom, right? Why else does he obsess on Trump? What else can he go to? Where? There's not a single major victory during his entire governorship. And if there is, I'd love to hear about it.

0: I just saw this as I was getting ready for the program. I have it in my stack, and I'm not sure where it is. Oh, here it is. So these two weather-related stories are tied together. Number one, Tropical Storm Trudy has now been formed in the Pacific Ocean, continuing an exceptionally active hurricane season on the southwestern coast of Mexico. So it's headed in that direction. Storm forecasted to intensify into a Category 4 hurricane by the end of this week. Currently has a maximum sustained winds of 40 miles per hour. It's the 22nd named storm of the Pacific hurricane season. You know, they're feeling this in Southern California as well. You've probably seen the pictures of so many of those homes that are right on the water's edge that have been just destroyed. So there's that. And then there's this related note out of SF Gate. High peaks of Sierra Nevada saw a dusting of snow this week. Mount Roski of Tahoe is leveraging cold nights and crisp mornings to make their own snow. Days are shorter. Firewood's piling up. It's the peak of fall in the Sierra Nevada, and skiers and snowboarders are all wondering the same thing. Will El Nino deliver? Well, wouldn't they love that in the high country, right? Well, it looks like we're on our way. Quickly, I want to go to one quick call before we go to the break. Catherine from Penryn joins us on this Wednesday. Hi, Catherine. Thanks for calling in. What's on your mind?
1: Well, just two things. Number one, I don't believe the polls. You know, I'm the poll person that thinks polls are pain in the butt. But anyway,
0: okay.
1: I don't think the polls are right there. And secondly, I think Hilton can win and will win if there's no election fraud.
0: Right. I'm with you. Catherine, you and I are on board.
1: Yep.
0: Thank you.
1: That's the only reason he'll lose. Bye.
0: We'll see. We'll see where all this goes. Catherine, thank you so much. I appreciate it. We're going to take a break. When we come back, on the note that we just heard from Catherine, there is an interesting report out there today about how the Justice Department is preparing potentially to sue the state of California for sending out mail-in ballots to folks who are non-U.S. citizens in California. So they're taking preemptive action as we head into the elections. And I'll get you some more details on all of that, because there are some real questions about that storyline, as you might imagine. So we'll have that for you. We're going to roll out some fresh new audio. Another clip from Steve Hilton campaigning so hard. This guy really wants the job. You'll hear what he has to say. Particularly about, he's giving a speech to reporters, and there's this disturbed homeless man who clearly is drugged out, shuffling behind him. And Hilton gets very, very passionate. We roll that for you next.
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7: It's the Shane Reaction with Sam Shane.
8: Republican Steve Hilton addressing reporters in a public park when a drugged-out homeless man shuffles by. And Hilton delivers a passionate plea to all Californians to wake up. You'll hear it in a clip that we roll out straight ahead. We got weather and traffic for you together in just a moment. But first, it's the bottom of the hour. 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
9: Here are the latest headlines from the KFBK Newsroom. A hurricane hitting Mexico is fueling a massive flood risk for the central U.S. today. Forecasters say the upper-level winds are funneling moisture from Hurricane Simon to the southern plains and Midwest. That's causing torrential rains of 1 to 2 inches per hour to fall, affecting up to 35 million people from Texas to West Virginia. PG&E is now warning about 70,000 California customers in 29 counties that they could be without power starting this evening. The utility says it's monitoring a potential dry offshore wind event that could damage power lines and increase the risk of a catastrophic wildfire. Shutoffs could last until Saturday. The California man guilty of murdering Tupac Shakur was sentenced to 40 years to life in prison. 63-year-old Dwayne Davis was sentenced Tuesday in a Las Vegas courtroom. Tupac was gunned down on the Las Vegas Strip back in 1996. His death remained unsolved for years. Davis is the only person ever charged in the murder.
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9: The Kings have one more preseason game. That's against the Spurs in San Antonio on Friday night. Sacramento kicks off their regular season when they face the Clippers in Los Angeles in 1 week. Your next update in 30 minutes. I'm Dina Kodiak. 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
10: And this traffic report brought to you by Mattress Firm, and traffic pretty chill right now. We do have a little buildup for you on southbound Cap City. That's from Arden to the river, and then again getting out of Midtown and transferring onto 50 westbound, which is kind of slow through the Midtown area to get almost all the way to I-5. Everything else, though, running at the limit at the moment. Enjoy. 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
6: Now, Sacramento weather.
11: Sunny this afternoon, high 80 to 84. For the rest of your Wednesday, clear, low 47 to 51. Plenty of sunshine around for tomorrow, high 86 to 90. Friday, sunshine with a high 88 to 92. Saturday's high 90 to 94. I'm AccuWeather's Andy Robb on KFBK, Sacramento's News Radio.
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6: Okay, a lot to get to. We got a call that's on hold. 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I want to get into the Federal Justice Department threatening to sue the state of California for allegedly sending ballots to non-citizens to vote. So I'll get you the breakdown on what was said, a letter that was sent, who it involves, and there's a time frame here. They've given them 48 hours to respond, the state of California, the feds have. They mean it. Yeah. They are very, very serious about this as we approach the election. Folks already have their mail-in ballots right now. So the election actually is actually taking place right now. Let's do this before I roll an interesting clip from Republican Steve Hilton on a speech that he was giving to reporters at a public park in Southern California. And as he's doing it, this drugged out homeless guy shuffles behind him. And Hilton delivered this very passionate response. And we're going to get into that in just a second. Before we do that, let's go to Gordon. He's joining us from Sacramento on this Wednesday. Hi, Gordon. Thank you for calling. What's on your mind?
7: Sam, how are you, boss?
6: I'm doing well. How about you?
7: Good, thank you. Hey, Newsom will tell you that the state of California has a drop in crime. So we have to give accolades where they're due, sir, okay?
6: Yeah. Well, you know, Gordon, he's not wrong about that, but here's the problem that he faces. The entire country has had a massive drop in crime because of the tactics that were taken by the FBI under Cash Patel. They've seen a significant drop in homicides and violent crime in virtually every state in America.
7: Yes, but Newsom will take, you know, sole proprietorship on that because, you know,
6: yeah,
7: he's the governor of this great state.
6: Well, yeah, I'm not surprised by that. Yeah, I'm not surprised at all by that. Are you, Gordon? You're not surprised. Yeah.
7: No. Keep up the good work, sir.
6: Thank you.
7: You're doing God's gift, and so...
6: Thank you. Thank you.
7: Have a good one.
6: Thank you, Gordon. Appreciate your call. That was very nice of you. All right. NBC News is among many outlets right now that are reporting this. Justice Department threatening legal action against California unless state and local officials review a list of potential non-citizens on their voter rolls. Yeah. People who are not citizens of the United States of America are getting ballots in California, according to the feds. So the acting attorney general Deputy Attorney General, I should say, Acting Deputy Attorney General R. Trent McOtter sent letters to the Secretary of State of California, the Los Angeles County Registrar Recorder. He wants them to review this list of possible non-citizens that the federal government has identified, and they've got until noon tomorrow. That's it. They mean business. Here's what McOtter wrote in a letter obtained by NBC News. Allowing non-citizens to vote cancels citizens' votes. States are responsible for voter registration, and the federal government is responsible for maintaining immigration records and enable verification of citizenship. Working together, we can more effectively protect against voter dilution, I should say, and promote election integrity. Now, in a statement the Justice Department provided to members of the media, they said, and I quote, "The Department of Justice sent letters to California election officials demanding immediate action to ensure that non-citizens who automatically receive ballots per California law do not vote in upcoming federal election. This should not be controversial, as the criminal statute is clear. Only American citizens may vote in federal elections. It is a federal crime for non-citizens to vote in U.S. elections, and the DOJ is asking California to ensure that it's not occurring." So according to what this statement says, this does not apply to the governor's race because that's a state election. One wonders if Steve Hilton might file a lawsuit over this, if he should lose. Who knows? I don't know. Isn't that something? Non-citizens getting ballots in the mail in California. That's the state we live in. So more now on the aggressive nonstop campaign of Republican Steve Hilton, who's running for governor. His opponent, Democrat Javier Becerra, has backed out of two debates. He's been a no-show on the campaign trail for weeks. During a recent news conference at MacArthur Park in Los Angeles, Steve Hilton was addressing reporters when a disturbed homeless man, who appeared to be drugged out, shuffled behind him as he's standing at the podium where Hilton was speaking. And here's how Hilton responded. And he posted this video soon after this happened.
8: "You're paying for the drugs for these people. You'll hear from John Alley in a moment. Every day, taxpayer-funded nonprofits showing up here, handing out crack pipes, handing out needles, handing out drugs that you pay for. Wake up, California. Why should your tax money pay for drugs for people who need help to get their lives back on track? This is insane."
6: If you're sitting on the fence right now and you're not sure which way you're going to vote, you're an independent voter, maybe you're even a Democrat voter and you're on the fence for good reason. You tell me who wants this job more. You tell me who has more passion about fixing California. I would just let that sort of marinate for the next 24 hours. Just think about it. Because it seems pretty clear to me who wants it more. We're going to play more clips from Steve Hilton coming up here. He's out there. He's working hard. Phone line is open if you want to join in the conversation. 916-921-1530. 1-800-834-1530. We're going to get some responses coming up. Also, it's not just here in California where biological boys are allowed to play and compete in girls' sports. It's always taking place in the state of Washington. And something rather significant happened just yesterday when a girls' track team was supposed to compete. And there was a boy who used to run on the boys' track team, who then was allowed to be on the girls' track team, was going to race in that same race. And what happened next, we're going to go into detail. Straight ahead, right here on the Shane Reaction.
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0: 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October is where things come to life.
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11: Welcome back. Well, we're getting a ton of reaction today. We really are. Our live line is lit up, so we're going to get there. Also going to take you to the state of Washington, where a biological boy was allowed to compete in a girls' cross-country meet. And the girls on the team responded. We'll get to that in just a second. But before we do anything, let's go to the live line. David is joining us from Sacramento on this Wednesday. David, thanks for calling in. What's on your mind?
12: I just want to know what's going on with this Eric Jones and Mr. Thompson. You know, all he does is talk about Mr. Thompson. All he does is name post offices. Well, that's what he gets paid for.
11: Yeah.
12: What does Eric Jones get paid for?
11: So this is a very tight race, from my understanding. A lot of money is being poured into that race.
12: Yeah, I'm sure it is. Mm-hmm. I'm sure it is.
11: Yeah.
12: Can I give you one more question?
11: Sure.
12: Where did all the money go that Gavin Newsom spent on the light rail?
11: Oh, I don't have any idea.
12: $10 billion.
11: Oh, David, who knows? Who knows?
12: Is anybody checking?
11: Yeah, well, I don't know if the feds are looking into that or not. I guarantee you this, the Attorney General of the state of California is not, Rob Bonta. They have absolutely no curiosity in terms of all this corruption and fraud. So,
12: I know it.
11: All right. That's terrible.
12: And it's thick.
11: All right, David, it is thick.
12: I've lived here for 80 years. Thank you for taking my call.
11: Yes, thank you for calling in. I appreciate it. No, I mean, I've said it time and again here on the program. The level of fraud and corruption in this state is just incredible. It's off the charts. And the state leadership has no interest in investigating. And you and I can connect the dots as to why. Let's go to Greg joining us from Rockland on this Wednesday. Greg, thanks for calling in. What's on your mind?
13: Guys, well, with Becerra not really campaigning and kind of hiding out, and no plans, he doesn't think anything's wrong with the state. He thinks everything's just fine.
11: Yeah, I think you're right. I also think that this is a product of his campaign advisors putting him in that position on purpose so that he doesn't have to face tough questions. He doesn't have to face reporters who are going to ask him about, tell us what really happened with your family history, because what you apparently said in the first debate was not true. There's that.
13: $12.
11: Yeah, yeah.
13: $12.
11: What happened to all these migrant kids who came over the border unaccompanied under your direction as Secretary of Health and Human Services? They disappeared to people we don't even, apparently weren't even vetted. How does that happen? And we don't even know where some of those kids are today, many of them. So I look,
13: Yeah, nobody seems to do anything. What's investigating the state, the only person that seems to even take any interest in investigating it is Ashley Zavala for KCRA3.
11: So, yeah, there are two local reporters in Sacramento, and Julie Watts would be the other over at CBS 13. Those two have been doing a pretty aggressive job looking into this. There's outside of those two, I'm very disappointed in the lack of curiosity by the press overall. And, in fact, I'll take it a step further, Greg. How it is that Becerra hiding out in the basement hasn't gotten more coverage is astonishing to me. In just about any other state, this would be a massive story. This guy is in hiding. It's crazy.
13: Yep. And he has no answers, and he doesn't want to answer.
11: Nope.
13: Like you said, doesn't want to answer the tough questions.
11: Nope. And good journalists are curious about that. Okay, Greg, thank you very much. Great call. Yeah. Appreciate it. Patrick joining us from Granite Bay. Hi, Patrick. Thanks for calling. What's on your mind?
14: Hey, Sam. Thank you for taking my call. Great show, my friend, as always.
11: Thank you.
14: You know, Sam, I call it speed media. Things are going so fast, Sam, that like that gentleman just brought up, you know, the children, and we can go on and on and on with the light rail. I mean, the speed with this bullet train, the baloney. This stuff, Sam, it we bring it up, and then it gets... It's swept under the rug, and then it comes back up.
11: Right. And I, you know what, Patrick, I don't blame the news cycle for that. And I don't deny that the news cycle is rapid. But who I do blame are journalists who don't stick to the questions and go back to that same question over and over and over again. That has nothing to do with the news cycle. That has to do with journalists who aren't doing their job.
14: Oh, I agree, Sam. I agree with you 100%. It's just if you just send a reporter in there and just put their nose to the grindstone, you know, it wouldn't hurt because this whole thing with people voting illegally, this has been going on for a long time.
11: Oh,
14: I've seen it with my own eyes.
11: I believe it.
14: I spoke to reporters. They said, oh, no, just a few.
11: No,
14: really?
11: No.
14: It's not.
11: No.
14: Now we're discussing it again.
11: No.
14: How long has this been going on?
11: Patrick, you're absolutely right. People have presented that position to me here on my program, and I've said, of course you can't find it because nobody's looking for it. You've got to investigate it before you find a crime. And that's exactly it. It's been swept under the rug. And good for the Justice Department. They're out there today aggressively going after this. This might be the first step, Patrick. Who knows?
14: I hope so, Sam. Because, again, I mean, I tell people all the time, you know, that are being, you know, these young kids, you know, go with my children that are adults, and they go, oh, well, they believe they're teachers, they're professors. I go, let me tell you something.
11: Yeah.
14: Most of those idiots didn't even know that Jerry Brown was moving.
11: Don't get me going.
14: Once, but twice.
11: 90% of those professors or teachers don't even know who Milton Friedman was. No idea.
14: You're right. Well, hey, Sam, you know what? Beautiful show. You're a great guy, and keep it up.
11: Thank you, Patrick. Appreciate your call very much. Let's go to Pete from Marysville on this Wednesday. Hi, Pete. Thanks for calling in. What's on your mind?
15: Yeah, thank you for taking my call. I'm a legal immigrant here in America. I came over when I was 9. And, you know, my parents got a job, a sponsor, and that's how we came over. Mm-hmm. And we're having so much problems. And we've had these same problems ever since, you know, I was a young man because I had an uncle that came from Canada.

0: illegal. And we went and talked to Biz Johnson, and we got his papers all squared away. But the question that I have for you is, it's illegal for people just to come into our country, correct?
1: Correct.
0: Why isn't it illegal for employers that hire them?
1: I agree.
0: Also illegal.
1: I agree.
0: So why don't we put it, why don't we put a $10,000 fine?
1: Good.
0: On every employer.
1: Fine.
0: You know, all you got to do when you get your Social Security check, Social Security knows whether the person's legal or illegal.
1: Pete,
0: all they have to do.
1: Yeah, I like your idea. I get what you're saying. Thank you very much. I'm up against the clock, but I agree. Look, we all got to start playing by the rules here, okay? And we got to stop this skirting the rules because it's advantageous for us. We're a country of laws, and if we don't like the law, let's change the law. But people who are here illegally should not be voting and should not be getting all of the benefits that people who are here legally and are playing by the rules. And companies that take advantage of illegal immigrants also need to be held accountable and responsible. Totally agree. Great call. Didn't have time to get to the audio that we pulled, and we've still got some calls that are on hold, and I'm running up against the clock, so we've got to get to that. But I want to get to some more audio, and I've got another example of Republican Steve Hilton out there working as hard as he possibly can to try to become the next governor of California, while his opponent, the Democrat, is nowhere to be found.
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9: 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And unfortunately, rodents can turn that old insulation into a pretty comfortable place for them to live and breed. Eagle Shield finds nesting, droppings, damaged insulation in the places where those critters are getting in, so they don't just cover up the problem. In these instances, they remove the old insulation and haul it away. They sanitize the attic, identify and seal the entry points, and then properly insulate the space. Now you've got a cleaner attic, but you've also got a much more efficient home. 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
3: It's the Shane Reaction with Sam Shane.
1: A new report, former special counsel Jack Smith for the Biden administration secretly collecting sensitive information on hundreds of thousands of Republicans. Democrat Javier Becerra drops out of two debates in 2 weeks, nowhere to be found in the campaign trail. The message from Republican Steve Hilton when he showed up for this week's scheduled debate. We'll roll that for you straight ahead. We got weather and traffic for you together in just a moment, but first it's the top of the hour. Time for the top stories from the KFBK newsroom.
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14: Here are the latest headlines from the KFBK newsroom. California's election is attracting some big money from outside the state. Billionaires from across the country are pouring millions into California campaigns, hoping to influence the outcome of November's election.
15: They're dumping piles of cash into the No on Prop 40 campaign or the billionaires tax, but the country's ultra-rich are also spending their money on the Yes on Prop 39 campaign. That's the California Voter ID Act. Millions have been donated by the head honcho of a shipping company, the co-founder of Airbnb, and others who have money to burn. I'm Jason Campadonia.
14: California voters are being asked whether to approve a multi-billion-dollar medical research bond. Proposition 38 would authorize $8.4 billion in general obligation bonds to fund immunology research. Supporters say it would offset some of the Trump administration's cuts to federal research funding. California is now offering student teachers $10,000 to help cover the cost of becoming an educator. The state is investing more than $700 million in the program through 2032, hoping to help about 12,000 future teachers enter the profession. School districts will handle the applications. Your next update in 30 minutes. I'm Dina Kodiak. Let's get you over to the KFBK Traffic Center for a look at traffic and weather together on KFBK, Sacramento's News Radio.
16: 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Westbound 50, northbound Cap City Connector. We have a one-ton truck versus a white Ford Explorer. Vehicles are over on the shoulder. No word on injuries on that one. Again, westbound on 50, northbound Cap City. We're seeing a little slowing there, too. And speaking of which, we had a fire reported at 47th Avenue on southbound at 99, and traffic is slow in the area. In fact, it's slow and go all the way down to about Mack Road at this point. I'm not sure if that's the fire or what, but anyway, big time slowing is waiting for you there. 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Traffic on the 10s every 10 minutes, mornings and afternoons. 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
11: Now, Sacramento weather.
17: Sunshine this afternoon, high 80 to 84. Clear tonight, low 47 to 51. Plenty of sunshine around for Thursday, high 86 to 90. Friday, sunshine with a high 88 to 92. Saturday's high 90 to 94. I'm AccuWeather's Andy Robb on KFBK, Sacramento's News Radio.
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19: From ABC News, I'm Deborah Rodriguez. Stocks had their worst day since July. On news, inflation is getting worse. It jumped last month to 3.7% from 3.4% the month before. ABC's Elizabeth Schulze, in a driving rain in Oklahoma, says gasoline is driving inflation.
20: Airfares were higher. You've got all their transportation costs rising. One thing that was notable, we did see a slight decline in grocery prices, though a lot of foods, individual foods, are higher compared to the past year.
19: The S&P fell 1.1%, its fifth loss in 6 days. NASDAQ sank 1.9% on AI worries. More expensive borrowing could slow the build-out of data centers. Around 20 vessels have been hit by projectiles in the Strait of Hormuz since the start of the month, putting a choke on maritime traffic. That's according to the Maritime Trade Operations Center. ABC's Lama Hassan sees no let-up.
21: This isn't the first time that Iran has claimed to hit ships in the Strait of Hormuz. That is a critical waterway. It continues to attack vessels that are trying to get through, and all of this, of course, is putting more pressure on oil and gas prices, which also affects the cost of other goods. And the head of the International Monetary Fund with a stark warning today of a potentially negative spillovers for everybody everywhere.
19: The Trump administration is giving California state and local officials 48 hours to answer its claim that non-citizens are being given ballots. The Justice Department sent California a thumb drive containing what it claims are the names of likely non-citizens who were sent mail-in ballots. The L.A. County Clerk is declining to access the contents of the thumb drive, saying doing so would conflict with privacy protocols. Letters to Leo. Students at Chicago's Our Lady of Mount Carmel Academy are sending cards wishing him a speedy recovery.
22: I was a little bit nervous for Pope Leo because I've met him and he has a big role. And
18: next update in less than 30 minutes. Breaking news the second it happens on KFBK News Radio, Sacramento's news, traffic, and weather station.
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1: Okay, so you just heard in the ABC News update that the voter registrar in L.A. County is refusing to cooperate with the feds. The Attorney General's office sent them a letter and said, "We believe that you've been sending mail-in ballots to non-citizens, which is a complete violation of federal law, and wanted them to take a look at the list that was compiled by the feds." And now the county registrar in LA County says, "I'm not going to do that." So we got one big fat lawsuit that's probably going to be happening here pretty quickly. We'll see what the Secretary of State's office says here at the state level, that they also got the letter. I think I've got an idea, and I'm sure you do too, but we'll see what they have to say. A lot to get to here. I've got another audio clip of Steve Hilton. I've been playing Steve Hilton clips consistently throughout my program today because there are so many. He is that busy. He is traveling all over this state. He is posting from almost every place that he stops, people that he's talking to. He's out there working his tail off to become the next governor of California. And his opponent, Democrat Javier Becerra, is sitting in some basement somewhere, who knows where, not on the campaign trail at all. So we'll get to more of that coming up straight ahead. I do want to go to the live line, though. We've had a couple of folks on hold for a bit. And let's go to Rich. He's joining us from Placerville on this Wednesday. Hi, Rich. Thanks for calling in. What's on your mind?
24: Hey, Shane. Thank you so much for all you do. Really appreciate it. I wanted to start with that.
1: You bet.
24: I also wanted to follow up with how reminiscent is it if Becerra gets elected, how silent he'll be. He'll be a blank person up there, just a face, not making the decisions, not doing anything, assigning with an auto pen, probably like somebody who used to be, I'm not going to name any names, but it's probably starts with a B and ends with an Iden.
1: Yeah.
24: Somebody who is just a person up there, just a face, not able to make any decisions.
1: Yeah, you know, there are a lot of folks who are speculating he's going to be a figurehead, and that's it. The members of the Biden administration, when he was in the Biden administration, Susan Rice most notably, were very critical of his lack of knowledge. So, yeah, that does make sense.
24: I remember that story mm-hmm. about Susan Rice, and even Biden made comments. Biden made comments about how unprepared he was.
1: Wow.
24: The Becerra was.
1: Oof. Boy, that one hurts. That hurts more than Susan Rice. Yeah. Okay. Yeah. Thanks, Rich. Appreciate the call very much. He would be. He'd be a figurehead. There's no question about it. That's been his history. You know, he's never really been a big leader. Never at all. In fact, John McGinnis and I have talked about that frequently. John will be here coming up in about 35 minutes or so to have another chat today. Let's go to Tammy. She's joining us from Walnut Grove. Hi, Tammy. Thanks for calling in. What's on your mind?
0: Hi. You know, I'm just so heartbroken. You know, this Biden stayed in the basement and he took it to the cleaners.
1: Yep.
0: Becerra, he's sitting in the basement. He's going to win it.
1: You think so?
0: I'm not a doomsdayist, and I'm not a foreseeing kind of person, but I am a common sense kind of gal. They've got this so rigged that the system is so broken. It's been so broken. We've had many years to fix it, fix the mail-in ballot, everything to get it right. And now we're at the midterms, and, you know, they're counting rural people like me and everyone else living in rural spots in the whole state of California aren't getting their votes counted.
1: That's right.
0: I'm sorry to say, I'm already, my ballot's already filled out. I'm walking it in like I have since I was 18. I've never mailed in anything.
1: Okay.
0: And I'm afraid my vote's not going to matter at all, unfortunately.
1: Well, you got to vote, though. So you got to go, Tammy. And, you know, anybody else out there like you has to go vote. And, you know, Steve Hilton talks about the importance of ballot harvesting, which is legal here in California. He said, Democrats have been doing a great job of it. We got to do a better job of it. And that means just simply going to your neighborhood, knocking on doors and saying, have you voted? If you haven't, let me help you. And let me explain what's going on in California if you're on the fence. And you got to be active, and you got to get out and vote. There's just no way around it. But good call. I really appreciate what you're saying. I know what's happened in this state for the last two decades. We all do. It's a big blue state. I'm not even disputing the numbers. But what I am saying is I think there's a lot of energy around the Hilton campaign. I really do. I'm going to play another clip for you from him in just a minute. There's also this report, which Tammy just referred to, and I want to repeat it. I mentioned it at the top of the program today. Associated Press is reporting this. Nearly 150,000 California voters had their mail-in ballots rejected for the state's June primary, a spike from recent elections as the state attempts to make voting easier. Oh, okay. Right. Sure you do. Here's what's happening, folks. You live out in a rural area, and if you put your ballot in the mail on election day, it's not getting postmarked in time. Because it doesn't get postmarked till it gets to one of those big centers. And those big processing centers, they're not out in rural California. They're in more highly densely populated areas. And oftentimes, these ballots are not getting there on time. And guess who votes Republican? Those who live in rural areas vote Republican, traditionally. We all know that. 150,000 California voters had their mail-in ballots rejected. And nowhere does it take longer to count ballots than here in California. How is this even possibly happening? For that reason alone, folks, you need to get out and vote. If you're going to fix the system, you got to actively go change it, or it won't change. It's that simple. And if it's rigged, or if somebody steals it, that's out of your control. It really is, right now, unless until it gets fixed. And it sounds like the current administration is taking steps to make that happen. I'm convinced we're going to be seeing a lawsuit as a result of this letter that was sent from the feds to the state today saying, stop sending ballots to non-citizens. Stop it. Not going to happen in federal elections. It's a step. It's going to take steps. It's not going to all happen at once. But if you're going to fix this system, which is clearly messed up, you got to take action. For the second time in 2 weeks, Democrat Javier Becerra, who's running for governor, has backed out of a debate with his opponent, Republican Steve Hilton. Last week, Becerra dropped out of a scheduled debate with Hilton at the LA Times. This week, same story. Becerra dropped out of a scheduled debate at Univision. Steve Hilton showed up for that debate at Univision, and he posted this video from outside of their studios.
2: Well, I'm here for the Univision debate. Where's Javier? Not here because he's not showing up because he refuses to debate because he is pathetic, smug, arrogant, entitled, taking you for granted. I cannot believe this guy, the way he's carrying on in this election. It's very simple. Debate Steve. Just try it, Javier.
1: Just try it. He's not going to try it. He has no intention of trying it. His campaign advisors won't let him try it. They won't even let him out on the campaign trail. And a lot of people are afraid it's going to work. And it might. And it might not. It might just backfire. It may. If Californians have had enough, finally. This state has elected Republican governors in the past.
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1: Okay, we intend to play another new song that has just come in, Where Oh Where Is Javier, from one of our listeners in this segment, so stick around for that. We'll tell you some of the prizes that are going to be awarded. Next week, we're going to wrap up this competition at the end of this week, so more on that straight ahead. Got some reaction coming in on the text line, want to get to that. Also, some interesting audio from the state of Washington. where a biological boy was allowed to compete in a girls' track meet, cross-country track meet. And the girls on that team, well, they did something about it. So we'll have more on that coming up. This is even further evidence of what looks like special counsel, former special counsel Jack Smith was up to. And in a couple of words,

0: it would be no good. New memo obtained by Fox News Digital alleges that former President Joe Biden's Justice Department collected information on hundreds of thousands of Republican voters and donors. Hundreds of thousands. The memo is part of an update from Senate Judiciary Chair Chuck Grassley. He's a Republican from Iowa. He's been conducting an investigation into former Special Counsel Jack Smith. And this probe, which was called Arctic Frost, which was launched by the Biden Department of Justice in 2022. Arctic Frost. And boy, did they aggressively go after Republicans. We found that out in a hearing a couple of weeks ago. It was all revealed there. There were dozens and dozens of members of the Trump administration who had their phones tapped. There were more than 40 U.S. senators who were being spied upon secretly. Some 5,000 donors to the Republican Party secretly had their checks taken without their knowledge, which had all their personal information on it. That's what we found out during the hearing. Now there's more, okay? This latest update found that Smith's Special Counsel Office and the DOJ obtained spreadsheets containing Republican campaign donors, supporters, and detailed personal voter information in various formats, totaling, get this, more than 639,000 individuals at minimum, according to Grassley. The donors generally contributed small dollar amounts. The data gathered on the voters and donors included names, dates of birth, physical addresses, emails, whether the person was a registered Republican, their occupation, place of employment, credit card information, donor analysis data, donation amount, other details. My goodness. Gathering all this private information on their political opponents secretly. Grassley writes here, this update shows that Jack Smith and the Biden Justice Department collected incredibly invasive donor data and voter data beyond what could conceivably be necessary for him or his team to fulfill their mandate. That's what they do in Marxist countries. That's what they do. And that's what they did, according to this new memo from Chuck Grassley, Jack Smith. That story has not been finished. I'm convinced of that. There's another chapter to the Jack Smith story. We're waiting to see. Not just here in California, where biological boys are allowed to compete in girls' sports. It's also in the state of Washington. So Holly Burns and about a dozen other girls, teenage girls, walked away from a cross-country race in Washington yesterday. Refused to compete against a male athlete who started the season racing on the boys' team, but then was allowed to switch over to the girls' team. Kevin and Sarah Burns told the OK podcast what they and their daughter have been actually going through.
1: And I did tell her, if a few of the girls stand up against this, I don't think anything's going to happen. But if a lot of them do, then they'll actually make something change.
2: Yeah, and I think she wants it to change.
1: I don't know.
2: She understands it's unfair that a boy is competing in her space.
1: I don't know the exact count of how many girls stepped out today, but it seems like, well, according to my daughter, it was quite a few of them, maybe even the majority. I think maybe half, at least.
0: Half. Half of them wouldn't run. How we are treating women and girls in athletics in this country is disgusting. It really is. It's just abysmal. And I really feel for him. It's so totally unfair. Let's go to Joan, joining us from Lodi on this Wednesday. Joan, thanks for calling in. What's on your mind?
3: Yeah, I'm wondering why there is a hole punched in our return envelope.
0: Oh, boy. I know.
3: It's been there for years.
0: Yeah, they keep doing it. Mm-hmm. Yeah.
3: What's the reason?
0: Well, I don't know. They give various reasons as to why they have to have a hole punched into it, and it has to do with verification and so on. The problem is that in some cases you can actually see through the hole as to how the voter voted.
3: That's exactly what I'm thinking. Yes.
0: Yeah. I've heard that.
3: I have tried refolding the ballot so that it doesn't show anything.
0: Mm.
3: But I don't know. I think they need to answer that question. I thought about writing to them, but I don't think I can get an answer in time to get my ballot in.
0: No, you can't. You're not going to get an answer from them, Joan. They're not going

0: little slower.
1: We do not want you to destroy us.
0: There we go. And I don't know who did the fade out there, if that was part of the submission or if our esteemed producer, Luis, did that. But either way, artfully done. Artfully done. When we come back, as I've been saying throughout the program today, and I wanted to roll out a number of examples, there is no question in my mind that Republican Steve Hilton very much wants this job to be governor of California. He's extremely passionate about it. And we're going to roll one more clip. And this may be the most passion that I've seen from him, maybe ever, but definitely for some time, talking about the homeless crisis and what has been allowed to transpire with taxpayer dollars in this state with zero leadership. Strand.
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3: Sending Medicare payments to dead people. Secretary of Health and Human Services Robert F. Kennedy Jr. has announced today that ends now. And Republican Steve Hilton on the campaign trail, passionately talking about the homeless crisis in California and what needs to be done. Those stories and more straight ahead. It is the bottom of the hour. 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
4: Here are the latest headlines from the KFBK Newsroom. The Supreme Court is considering a case that could restrict targeted digital ads. Justices heard arguments today in a dispute involving the Video Privacy Protection Act of 1988. The suit is brought by a subscriber to Paramount Global-owned 247sports.com, who says he was tracked and his info was sent to Facebook in violation of the law. The statewide average gas price is down by 3 cents. The average cost for a gallon of regular is now $6.28. In Sacramento County, gas is now $6.22. The lowest average price in Northern California can be found in Tehama County, where gas is $6.01. Locally, the most expensive average gas price is in Nevada County, where it's $6.60.
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4: The timber fire in Monterey County is holding at just over 25,000 acres and 97% containment. CAL FIRE still lists the fire as active in the Big Sur area. Auburn is delaying a decision on police license plate cameras. City staff will gather more information and develop a community survey. The proposed Flock system has drawn questions about data sharing, privacy, and access by outside agencies. Your next update in 30 minutes. I'm Dina Kodiak. Let's get you over to the KFBK Traffic Center for a look at traffic and weather together on KFBK, Sacramento's News Radio.
5: 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Cap City Freeway running a wee bit slow as you go through Midtown, especially between N and E Streets. Cap City southbound going to be heavy from El Camino Avenue to the American River. Southbound 99, we get some slowing there as well. And that starts at Mack Road, goes down to about Calvine. We had an earlier accident that might be the cause of this. I'm not sure, but be prepared to slow down. 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
1: Now, Sacramento weather.
6: Sunny this afternoon, high 80 to 84. For the rest of your Wednesday, clear, low 47 to 51. Plenty of sunshine around for tomorrow, high 86 to 90. Friday, sunshine with a high 88 to 92. Saturday's high 90 to 94. I'm AccuWeather's Andy Robb on KFBK, Sacramento's News Radio.
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7: Thunder, feel the thunder.
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8: 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The flash of lights. Thunder. The rush of pure thunder. Exhilaration.
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5: Okay, we've got about 8-9 minutes for the live line to remain open. We could squeeze you in quickly if you want to join in on the conversation. 916-921-1530, 800-834-1530 is the phone number. We're going to play one more song that just came in, a submission in our song music contest with the lyrics, Where, Oh, Where is Javier? So we'll get into that in a second. I also want to roll up a powerful clip from Republican Steve Hilton campaigning in Southern California on the homeless crisis in a second. Before we do that, some people are getting the job done. And right now that would be Health and Human Services Secretary Robert F. Kennedy Jr. He made an announcement today that they're purging 189,000 subsidized Medicare, Medicaid, or CHIP enrollments for deceased persons or duplicate enrollees. 189,000. Sending Medicare and Medicaid payments to dead people. Not going to do that. Said the move would stop more than $1 billion in erroneous payments to insurance companies each year. He stated the purge would also save taxpayers, first of all, $738 million this year in 2026. Future savings would reach an annualized rate of $1.5 billion per year by not sending payments to dead people. How did this take so long? I'm talking about a sleep at the wheel. Or maybe worse, right? Maybe worse. I don't know what's more disgusting. Okay, let's get into this. If you have any questions about which of the top two candidates for California governor cares more about fixing the many problems here in California, like the homeless crisis, this next clip should clear up just about any confusion. This is another clip from Republican Steve Hilton. He's speaking to reporters at MacArthur Park in Los Angeles, and a disheveled, drugged-out homeless guy walks behind the podium as Hilton is speaking. And Hilton posted video from the news conference shortly after it ended, and this is what that sounded like.
6: The richest state in the richest country on earth. And we see this everywhere. It's not just LA. It's not just Skid Row. I've been in every single one of our 58 counties. It is everywhere in California, thanks to the people who for years have been taking your money to fund this kind of chaos. It's in San Diego. It's in San Francisco. It's in Oakland. It's in Fresno. It's in Chico. It is everywhere. Your money is paying for this. What the f*** are we doing, California? Wake up! If you vote for Becerra, you'll have more years of this. If you vote for Karen Bass, Nithya Raman, nothing's going to change. The only way we end this scandal of taxpayer-funded drug addiction and homelessness is to vote for a new governor in our state.
5: You tell me who wants it more. That guy you just heard, or the guy who's out of sight, out of mind, can't find him anywhere in the campaign trail, in the basement, Javier Becerra. You tell me. Got this from a listener. Steve Hilton ought to organize the Great Ballot Caravan. Have his supporters set up a meeting place, or meeting places, I should say, in rural areas where voters can deliver their ballots. The ballots can be transported, maybe by armored car, directly to the election headquarters, and video the bejeebers out of it. That's not a bad idea. That's really not a bad idea. I will say this. My recommendation to Republican leadership in the state of California is you better set up a monitoring system that is as good or better than anything you've ever developed until now. You're going to have to watch this very, very closely. And I suspect the feds will too. But you'd be wise to not only get the vote out and not only go out and harvest votes in your neighborhood if you're a Republican, but you better set up some polling places. At polling places, you better set up some monitors of your own. People who are demanding that things get counted properly and business is done correctly. Okay, we've got one more submission that we want to play for you. This is the AI version of Where Oh Where Is Javier. We've had three today. This is our third installment. We've had others that have come in since yesterday, so we have a lot to get to. We're going to be wrapping up this competition later this week, but here's our third installment today.

0: All right. Where, oh, where is Javier? Country version. Very nicely done in the AI category. We're going to have some prizes, some gift cards that have been provided by three restaurants, three outlets, which is very gracious of them. We're very thankful. Just a quick mention of who they are. Cafeteria 15L, Bella Brew, which they have two locations, Carmichael and Natomas, I'm told. And then Casa Lola, which is located in Midtown Sacramento, as is Cafeteria 15L. So thank you to those restaurants for your donations. And we're going to be handing out the cards coming out next week, I think, is what we're going to do. That's our plan. So, and with that, I'll just make one more quick announcement. Mr. John McGinnis is up next.
1: Algorithms can give you information, but they can't give you John McGinnis.
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0: John's joining us now in the studio, as he does this time every day. Spent a lot of time in my program today, John, playing clips from Steve Hilton, the Republican from around the state. Yeah. Boy, is this guy working hard.
8: He is working. I was with him, I think I shared last Wednesday or Thursday evening, and he is the Energizer Bunny. He just keeps on going, just slugging away at it. And on that particular evening, you could tell the people that were there to in support of him were actually becoming a bit weary. It was a long day and a long evening, but he was not. And he is working extraordinarily hard. I think he's quite good at not dodging opportunities to answer questions. Mm-hmm. He really, truly takes the question at heart and seems to do a very legitimate, good job with it. In addition to that, he pushes back, even amongst supporters, against some of the conventional wisdom that he finds to be untrue, that would be a very easy, I think, element of low-hanging fruit for him to jump on. So I've been extraordinarily impressed with the guy in terms of his campaign. But I will say it's still an enormous headwind that he has. So I hope.
0: I don't disagree with you on that, yeah. But I will say this. I get the impression.

0: And I know you've seen him in person. But from these clips and how hard he's going, I think he really believes he can win this thing.
1: Well, I do believe that. And he's candid about where he is. Mm-hmm. He knows that he's not there yet, but he hopes to get there. Mm-hmm. And among the things he's doing that I think are very, very smart, I think I shared this with you before, but he's been doing this thing, cooking with Steve. He likes to cook.
0: Yeah.
1: Now he's doing cooking with Democrats because he wants to make friends with Democrats and let them see he is not a bad guy. He clearly is not a monster.
0: No.
1: Not by any stretch of the imagination. He's not rude. He's not this,
0: not
1: a bad guy at all.
0: No, so. Not at all. Not at all. And he's media savvy. And I've said to my listeners today, if there is any question about who wants this job more,
1: yeah,
0: honestly,
1: no.
0: I mean, you got Becerra in the basement who's nowhere to be found.
1: Yeah.
0: And you got Hilton out there just pounding the fist saying, we got to fix this state. Wake up, California. Yeah. Come on. What are we doing?
1: Yeah. No, I am very, very, very impressed with his full disclosure. I considered him a friend and mm-hmm. I have endorsed him and I have donated to his cause. But I still believe that that an objective analysis can still be done. And I believe that he is very good for the state.
0: A number of my listeners wrote in today and said, you know what? I don't think that Hilton can win because the voting system in California is corrupt. And here's a headline from NBC News. Justice Department threatens lawsuit against California over alleged non-citizen voters. The DOJ has sent a notification to the Secretary of State and the Registrar's Office in LA County saying, you've been sending out mail-in ballots to non-citizens, and we need that to stop.
1: Yeah. And that unto itself is compelling, but what I find far more compelling, frankly, is the reaction. How dare they do that? How dare the Department of Justice become involved in this?
0: Well, so the L.A. County Registrar Recorder, he's already responded, said, yeah, I'm not going to look over that list you sent. We're not going to do that.
1: Yeah.
0: So now we're going to have a lawsuit, John.
1: Of course. It's there's no doubt about it.
0: Yeah.
1: And a lot of the elements that people would assert are criminal or fraudulent, they're not, simply because the laws have changed. It's horrifically insecure, I believe. But they have modified the law, and that's one of the things that Steve Hilton very candidly shares when he's asked about it. Yeah, and by the way, there's going to be an event next Thursday afternoon, evening.
0: Okay.
1: At the Sacramento Republican Party headquarters, mm-hmm. out in Rancho Cordova, for a ballot harvesting. Bring your ballots there.
0: Oh, and turn them in.
1: So they're working, and that's what he asked people to do. Have social gatherings.
0: Yes.
1: And don't do the old Amway thing.
0: That's exactly
1: the ballot harvesting.
0: I was talking about it on my show today. I mean, you have to be active in the ballot harvesting because it's legal in California. Democrats have been doing a really good job of it. And it's great to hear that this effort's going to take place next Thursday.
1: Yes, and I'll have more details, and I hope to get there myself. And by the way, I loathe ballot harvesting. I hate it. But as long as it's the law, you have no choice.
0: Right.
1: If the other team can do it, if the other team can grab a face mask, then you better start grabbing some face masks yourself.
0: And then fix it later.
1: Yeah.
0: Yeah, I get that. AP reporting. Nearly 150,000 California voters had their mail-in ballots rejected for the state's June primary. 150,000. You know why? They weren't postmarked on time. You know why? Because they were cast, these ballots were from rural areas all across California where they don't have these postal centers in big cities.
1: Yeah.
0: So they got there late.
1: Yeah.
0: And guess which way people who live in rural California vote?
1: Of course. There's no
0: doubt. 150,000 rejected.
1: Yeah.
0: I mean, I
1: know some people suggest that I'm paranoid for this, but every election cycle, I take my ballots and my ballot and the ballots of family members and others who want me to do it to the registrar of voters directly to the box and drop it there every election cycle.
0: Mm-hmm.
1: I just feel better about it.
0: Yeah.
1: And do things get lost in the mail occasionally? Yes, they do. Does the mail generally do a pretty good job? Yes.
0: But this system
1: is
0: so broken.
1: Yeah.
0: It's just massive.
1: It is. It is.
0: Yeah.
1: And you've got a gigantic state. I just long for the days when people went to the local, somebody's garage in the neighborhood or went to the local church or whatever the case may be and cast their ballot. You see people you haven't seen in a while. It's a nice exercise in patriotism.
0: Yeah. That would be great. That would be great. Okay, you got a big show planned again today.
1: You do indeed. Lots of things to talk about. Very important things. I want to talk a little bit about the idea of live streaming the execution of Nidal Hassan, and I want to get people's thoughts on it as well. I have hard beliefs on it.
0: What a story that's turned out for me.
1: Yeah.
0: Good one. Good topic. Right. John's up next with his program. My name is Sam Shane. This has been the Shane Reaction. Really appreciate you being here today. We're, of course, back tomorrow. Would love for you to join us. Have a great afternoon.
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8: He led one of our nation's largest law enforcement agencies. Now, he leads you through conversation. You can call him the sheriff. John McGinnis.
1: And a very happy Wednesday afternoon to you. I hope you're well. We got lots of things to talk about this afternoon, as is so often the case. I want to talk a little bit about the idea of live streaming the execution of Nadel Hassan. Is that a good idea or a bad idea? I'll share my thoughts with you and hopefully get your thoughts as well. Also have very serious concerns, and there's a piece in the Cato Institute publication that talks about the end of the free market and the embrace of state corporatism from both major parties in the U.S. now. We'll get into some details and discussion on that as well. All that's coming up right now. Now it's time to get you up to speed on the headlines of the day in the KPK newsroom.
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9: Here are the latest headlines from the KFBK newsroom. Ballots in California are already being processed roughly 3 weeks before the November election.
10: California Secretary of State Dr. Shirley Weber.
11: 307,000 right now that have actually been returned.
10: Weber says most of the mail-in ballots that have been returned have been verified, but it's a process.
11: Because that ensures that we are not engaging in fraud and deception, as some people want to say we do.
10: She went on to say that the mail-in ballot process in California is safe.
11: So the bottom line is the data has been clear that there is no major fraud in California nor anywhere else in the United States.
10: Old school voters can hit the polls at 7 a.m. on November 3rd. I'm Jason Campadonia.
9: The Great Shakeout Earthquake Drill is tomorrow. Millions across California will practice what to do when an earthquake strikes. The drill happens at 10:15 in the morning. More than $46 million in federal funding is headed to the Sacramento region to help repair deteriorating roads across six counties. The Sacramento Area Council of Governments has approved funding for 24 road repair projects, including resurfacing Greenback Lane in Citrus Heights and repairs along Folsom Boulevard in Rancho Cordova. Sacramento County gets the biggest share, nearly $23 million. Your next update in 30 minutes. I'm Dina Kodiak, now traffic and weather together on KFBK, Sacramento's News Radio.
12: 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Douglas Boulevard, Sino Avenue, Granite Bay. We have a report of a traffic hazard with a large box in the eastbound number one lane. You got to watch out for it. Also in the Lincoln area, Lincoln Newcastle Highway, eastbound at Turkey Creek. A two-vehicle crash blocking the eastbound lanes. No word on injuries on that one. And starting to see some heavy traffic coming this way. Well, not that heavy, but slow and go. And this is going to be eastbound 80 starting at Mace, going just across the causeway there. Cab City Freeway, heavy both directions as you approach the American River. 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
2: Now, Sacramento weather.
13: Sunshine this afternoon, high 80 to 84. Clear tonight, low 47 to 51. Plenty of sunshine around for Thursday, high 86 to 90. Friday, sunshine with a high 88 to 92. Saturday's high 90 to 94. I'm AccuWeather's Andy Robb on KFBK, Sacramento's News Radio.
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14: From ABC News, I'm Wayne Cabot. 3 weeks to the election, three bad economic signs. Stocks had their worst day today since July. Inflation jumped month to month from 3.4 to 3.7%, and oil hit its highest level in a month today. Rippling through the economy, says ABC's Olivia Rubin.
15: Energy prices up 20% year to year, fuel oil up 74%, airfare 22%, electricity 4.4%. Of course, there are other areas seeing increases as well. According to this report, food up 2.5%, the price of eating out up 3.5%, apparel up 3.4%, but there are some bright spots too. Used cars and trucks down 1.5%, so certainly increases across the board. A lot of it driven by the war in Iran and those rising fuel costs.
14: And now there's word two more vessels were struck by unknown projectiles in the Strait of Hormuz today. The Trump Justice Department has sent letters to California officials containing a flash drive with names of alleged non-citizens given mail-in ballots. L.A. County is refusing to open it on privacy concerns.
16: The letters mark the latest effort by the Trump administration to sow doubt about the integrity of the upcoming election by pushing claims that non-citizens will seek to vote in mass numbers, despite evidence and criminal prosecution levels showing that such instances remain rare. The Department of Justice gave California officials 48 hours to act on the list by verifying whether it showed non-citizens were sent mail-in ballots and to segregate any potential return ballots that may have been included until the state can verify their citizenship status. Peter Harlambus, ABC News.
14: White powdery substance found this week in election board office in Oklahoma State Capitol and in a package sent to the Louisiana elections office. We don't yet know the scope or nature of this yet, but it does echo 2024, when election offices in 16 states received mail with a powdery substance in the weeks before Election Day. You're listening to ABC News.
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Happy Wednesday to you. 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Lots of things to kick around this afternoon. This has been out there, and people are discussing and opining on it, and a lot of thoughts and contemplation on the idea of the execution of Nedel Hassan. And I think reasonable people can agree that if anyone has earned capital punishment, it would be Mr. Hassan. His conduct was absolutely reprehensible. A person who had been a member of the United States military, an officer in the United States military, going on a base to which he had been assigned, and actually taking the lives of 13 people and injuring far, far, far more. It's unconscionable. It's every kind of criminality you can imagine, including, I think, clearly an act of treason against the United States of America, which calls for the death penalty. And there is, I respect people on both sides of the issue relating to the appropriateness of capital punishment. I do understand that. I think it's an essential tool to have for a multitude of reasons, not the least of which is it can be a very effective means by which to elicit a very, very efficient plea from somebody who is facing certain execution in a state where such things can take place, and is an opportunity to save the anguish and cost and reliving the loss of a loved one on the part of the families who have suffered that sacrifice. So it is you lose that if the death penalty goes away. I know several very, very, very long-term serving elected district attorneys in the state of California who had never filed a capital, special circumstances capital prosecution, notwithstanding the fact that they had dealt with cases that were death penalty eligible. But when you have families who have been so incredibly aggrieved through the course and the process of violently losing a loved one, to put them through that again, to have all of the anguish that goes with that, in a protracted trial that costs the taxpayers a lot of money, time, energy, and resources, when there is an opportunity to bring about a guilty plea with a certainty of life in prison without possibility of parole. Now, in the state of California, we're losing the confidence in that kind of a sentence, obviously. Nonetheless, it remains, I think, a critical tool in the toolbox to pursue justice. And I am not a biblical scholar, but I have actually researched it to some degree. And yes, there are a number of references in the Bible that talk about the appropriateness of executing someone who is engaged in the ultimate crime. And when you go back and think about it, and by the way, my observations and discussion for today's purposes are not about the capital punishment, but rather about the idea of live streaming this particular execution. If you go back, historically, in this country, when executions were common, they were conducted in the town square, and they drew tens of thousands of people. 50,000 people would come to witness a hanging in the town square in New York, women and children among them. These were executions that took place in very short order after it was obvious that a capital crime had been committed, and the person to be hanged in that case was in fact the person responsible for the commission of that crime. It was swift. It was swift justice. And I truly believe that the deterrent effect of that was far more real. In contemporary time, we certainly don't have that. In the state of California, especially, you have built-in appeals ad nauseum. And honestly, if I was to be sentenced to serve life in prison without possibility of parole, and believed I was never going to get out, I would actually serve that sentence. I would much rather do it as a death row inmate because their conditions are much better than the average life sentenced inmate, who, by the way, is not going to serve a life sentence in all probability. So that's all consideration in terms of the background, how we get here. But understand, in this particular case, this series of crimes, this major crime, took place a long time ago. And this person will be constrained and in a position where he cannot do anything. He cannot escape. He cannot harm anybody else. And if the firing squad is used, depending upon

0: exact options that are undertaken. I don't know. I've read recently that it would likely be obviously several people with live rounds, one blank. I don't know how true this is, what the particular nuance is in terms of the conditions applied. But the idea of streaming this and having the whole world, anybody and everybody see it, including the people who, such as himself, who believe that dying in the course of serving Allah will give him the best reward, the ultimate reward. I think, obviously, this is a completely different set of circumstances that we're dealing with here than any other that were contemplated back historically when public executions were the norm. In addition to that, if you have any appreciation or respect for the value of capital punishment as a means by which to try to attain justice, I can absolutely see that the streaming of this event would actually chip away at that, would weaken it. It would create tremendous sympathy, I believe. Again, he will be constrained. He'll have no way of doing anything to anybody, and all of a sudden he will be struck by gunfire, causing his demise. And the notion that, you know, the idea, I've heard people say, well, if you don't want to watch it, don't watch it. Well, that's not how things work anymore. We're talking about streaming this. This is not the evening news with John Chancellor. This is a completely different world in which we live. Think about the things that you have seen, whether you wanted to or not. And the people who probably shouldn't see it will be among the first to get to see it, right? Young people, very, very, very impressionable young people, children, will have an opportunity. You see them, they have their cell phones in their possession. They can use them very effectively. The idea of regulating or controlling the streaming of this image, I think, is not even, there's no scintilla of reality associated with keeping this limited to some people. Everybody will have an opportunity to see it. And I believe, truly, that even some who don't want to see it will wind up seeing it. So I think the idea of the live streaming will generate sympathy. I think it would be extremely good news for the Islamic extremist. I think they would absolutely love this. This would generate more energy for their purpose and their tremendous grievances against the Western world. So for a multitude of reasons, I think it's a horrific idea. That is to say, I'm referring to the streaming of it. I'm not talking about the execution. I believe Mr. Hassan has earned that. If you look at the Constitution, you look at the our statutory laws, you look at jurisprudence in this country, that's all very well cleared. And I respect those people who don't like, who are resistant to capital punishment in any way, shape, or form. I absolutely can respect that. I also believe it can be a necessary resource to be had. As I say, another tool in the toolbox in pursuit of justice. But the streaming of this, I think, is a horrifically bad idea. And I say that with no empathy or sympathy or concern for the well-being of Mr. Hassan himself. None. Not any, but rather the damage that it could do. I think it will poison the argument for legitimate application of capital punishment going forward. And this, you can absolutely rest assured that the jihadis will all be seeing this everywhere. It will be generating tremendous animus towards the Western world, and the U.S. in particular. So I also tend to believe that it's extraordinarily remote that this will actually come to fruition. Not the execution. I sense that's there's a high degree of probability there. I don't think the streaming will take place. But when you look at decisions, major decisions in terms of public policy, I think there's so many different factors, so many different perspectives to consider when making this kind of a decision. It's not simple. It's not black and white. And you have to look at all of the factors, the totality of the circumstances, and make a determination as to whether this is good or bad for our best purposes. And I see the streaming of this as extraordinarily bad. It should be a rather clinical experience and undertaking if it's going to take place. The necessary will be done, and I think it should be done in a discreet fashion for the interest of all parties involved, most notably the well-being of the United States of America. You got thoughts? 800-834-1530. 800-834-1530. Much more conversation to come, but right now it's time to visit with our pal Dana Hess. Get you caught up on KPK traffic.
1: Since you brought it up, I got to ask, do they still have at least one that doesn't have a bullet?
0: That's my understanding. There's one blank and the others are live fire.
1: Okay. Yeah. So you might be the one.
0: Yes.
1: Exactly. If you have any issues.
0: Yeah. Okay. Yeah. Right. Precisely. If you're there softy on that,
1: Spin the wheel.
0: Believe that. Yes.
1: Bonnie Plumbing Electrical Heating and Air bring you this look. Eastbound 50 Howe Avenue. It's a two-vehicle accident blocking the right lane, causing a bit of a backup. Looks like, I guess, eastbound on 50 just west of Howe Avenue. Otherwise, on your freeways, Cab City is running pretty slow through Midtown. It starts at N Street. It goes most of the way to the river. Southbound is slow and go, and it begins just after El Camino Avenue. It goes across the river before it finally lets loose. And Freedom is an unclogged toilet. Right now, get any drain cleared for just $17.76, plus a full camera inspection, plumbing, electrical, heating, and air. 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

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I'm John Begetis on KPK News Radio, 93.1 FM, 1530 AM, and live absolutely everywhere on the iHeartRadio app. Do you enjoy the free market? Do you like the benefits of the free market? You look at all the innovation that we have had in this country. I think technology, medicine, science writ large, so many tremendous advancements have taken place, and we've all benefited from that. I certainly appreciate it. And I really attribute a lot of that success and growth and advancement to the basic fundamentals of the free market. That's why I look at the propositions at election time and I think, oh my gosh, we have to keep the free market. There are so many things that I think can be tempting, so many areas where you look at solutions that can be imposed with government taking control. And they like to use the term investing. Well, that is an expenditure of taxpayers' resources. And frankly, investment should take place with some risk on the part of people who are venture capitalists who want to do that. And sometimes you win and sometimes it doesn't work so well. And they have to find another, they have to find the ability to recover from that and move on. But the Cato Institute has, of course, done a lot of work on this and significant survey and research into where we are today versus where we were just a few short years ago. And they argue that the free market is not permanently dead, but American free enterprise faces a serious growing threat from government intervention, industrial policy, and state control. And I see that so alive and well right now. And it looks as though there is a kind of a transition further into that big government ideology on the part of both parties, both the major parties. And the arguments that I think could be used to illustrate this point is the rise of state corporatism. In fact, a scholar from the Cato Institute, Scott Linsacombe, has written that both the political left and right have increasingly embraced economic intervention, trade protectionism, and industrial policy. And we have now increasingly government ownership stakes in projects like restoring free enterprise. You can see that the federal government has increasingly acquired or negotiated ownership stakes in private firms across sectors like steel, semiconductors, defense mining, and energy. And it defies the basis upon which this system of government was started. There is bipartisan consensus for some level of intervention, policies spanning past bailouts, the CHIPS Act, the Inflation Reduction Act, and recent administration deals replace consumer and entrepreneurial choices with political priorities. And by the way, those choices come with certain risk. And again, people in the private sector can do that. But when you look at the bloated government that exists, the federal government, look at the state of California. And it's not limited to California, New York, Illinois, Massachusetts. Many states are just, they've gotten so big, the governments have gotten so enormous, and they are in serious financial trouble, notwithstanding the fact that they're bringing in more revenue than ever before, because they have confiscatory authority. They have the power to actually take from the taxpayers. So you look at this in terms of the concept of economic nationalism versus free markets. And the folks at Cato maintain that economic nationalism and trade barriers drive anti-market drift, undermining the rule of law and voluntary exchange that fuel long-time prosperity. And again, look at what we have accomplished in this country. And it has been so overwhelmingly the products, I believe, of the free market. And the solutions they advocate, and I think it's legitimate, they advocate for rolling back government intrusion by reducing taxes, eliminating unnecessary regulations, protecting property rights, removing trade barriers, and systematically unwinding federal equity stakes in private businesses. And it's so interesting to note, when you look at where we are right now, my strong sense, I hate to make predictions, but I do tend to have some confidence that Proposition 40 will go down in flames. I certainly hope it does. But if you look at what has been advanced, and there was a time

0: we've grown to be able to absorb that to some degree. But it's the idea, because you have done exactly what I think society wants people to do over the course of your life, amass some level of resources and assets that will keep you from being a burden for others or minimize the likelihood of that. Now they're actually contemplating, and it's on the ballot now on Prop 40, you could actually vote in support of allowing, it starts out with billionaires, people with billion-dollar assets. And by the way, the reach on that is so incredible. I want to get into some details on that coming up as well, because so many things would be subject to that, so many different investments, assets, whether they're realized or not, investments that might crater tomorrow, but if they're worth that today, could be taken right now. And if you look forward, it's a 34-page document. I don't necessarily recommend you reading it, because it takes patience. But understand that what they are proposing there would really truly limit people's ability to do exactly what we want them to do. And that's all, I think, steps along the way to putting the government in control and really quashing the entrepreneurial spirit. You got thoughts? 800-834-1530. 800-834-1530. Quick break here. We're going to get caught up on some other business. We're coming right back. Don't go away.
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7: He led one of our nation's largest law enforcement agencies. 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

0: through conversation, you can call him the sheriff. John McGinnis.
1: And as we jump back into the conversation here shortly, we're going to get back into discussion about free enterprise, the value of it. 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Right now, it's time to get you up to speed on the headlines of the day in the KPK newsroom.
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3: Here are the latest headlines from the KFBK newsroom. OpenAI is being hit with a lawsuit from Iowa, Kansas, and six other states. The lawsuit alleges ChatGPT has caused children to harm themselves or others by coaching them. The states are seeking orders requiring OpenAI to change how the AI tool operates for young users. PG&E is now warning about 70,000 California customers in 29 counties that they could be without power starting this evening. The utility says it's monitoring a potential dry offshore wind event that could damage power lines and increase the risk of a catastrophic wildfire. Shutoffs could last until Saturday. The California man guilty of murdering Tupac Shakur was sentenced to 40 years to life in prison. 63-year-old Dwayne Davis was sentenced Tuesday in a Las Vegas courtroom. Tupac was gunned down on the Las Vegas Strip back in 1996. His death remained unsolved for years. Davis is the only person ever charged in the murder.
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3: The Kings have one more preseason game. That's against the Spurs in San Antonio on Friday night. Sacramento kicks off their regular season when they face the Clippers in Los Angeles in 1 week. Your next update in 30 minutes. I'm Dina Kodiak. Let's get you over to the KFBK Traffic Center for a look at traffic and weather together on KFBK, Sacramento's News Radio.
4: And the traffic report brought to you by the Roseville Auto Mall, eastbound 50 Howe Avenue. We had a report of an accident there, and it is causing quite a backup. Wow. And then southbound Cap City Freeway, very heavy approaching the river. Northbound, even slower, basically all the way through Midtown. Slow and go traffic that you have to contend with there. And our traffic hazard reported eastbound 50 at Broadway. It's an orange bucket in all lanes. That is a big orange bucket. One ride in, one serious upgrade out. 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Traffic on the 10s every 10 minutes, mornings and afternoons. 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
2: Now, Sacramento weather.
5: Sunny this afternoon, high 80 to 84. For the rest of your Wednesday, clear, low 47 to 51. Plenty of sunshine around for tomorrow, high 86 to 90. Friday, sunshine with a high 88 to 92. Saturday's high 90 to 94. I'm AccuWeather's Andy Robb on KFBK, Sacramento's News Radio.
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1: Hey there, John McGinnis here from my friend and your truly conservative real estate broker, Samantha Potstada. Now, we've been discussing the issues here recently. We're concerned about the fact that because people take different points of view during election time, there seems to be a growing tendency to have profound disagreement. It means you have to hate one another. That's not the case. Sam and I agree. We wish we could solve that. Politics have become so divisive. Everybody seems to get angry, and sometimes we forget that what's very, very important, and that is that after the election, November 4th, we're still going to be neighbors. We're still going to be attending the same schools, still worship together, still do business together. 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Same street, same school, same community. 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

0: 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I'm John McGinnis on KFUK News Radio, 93.1 FM, 1530 AM, and live absolutely everywhere on the iHeartRadio app. So talking about the idea of free enterprise, what it has done, what it can do, what I believe it should continue to do, but acknowledging concerns I have, because the creep of government into the private sector is growing exponentially. It's never, ever, ever been so prominent. And I appreciate what the Cato Institute is doing. It's worth checking out what they've done, what they've analyzed, they studied, and they've actually rolling out a new program now, introducing something called Restoring Free Enterprise. The Cato Institute is launching this concept. It's a new project examining the federal government's growing ownership and control of private companies, and they advocate for reversing it. And I think that's a good motive, a good goal. They point out Washington's expanding involvement in business and the business it regulates threatens the competition and innovation that underpin American prosperity. They talk about how their project will examine the consequences of that involvement and chart a path toward getting Washington out of the boardroom. And so this is introduced, and I referenced him earlier, Scott Linsicum, who explains the threats to American free enterprise posed by the government's turn towards corporate ownership. A government ownership dashboard will be available tracking the administration's announced and completed equity deals with information on the companies and the terms disclosed so far. They offer case studies examining past episodes of government ownership from Amtrak, how'd that work out, to the financial crisis, bailouts, and the lessons they offer policymakers today. They offer policy alternatives, showing how market reforms and existing government tools can address economic and national security concerns without federal ownership of companies. It actually includes an essay library that features work by Cato scholars and outside experts on government entanglement with private businesses in the United States and abroad. And so this is a new starting point for them. I mean, it's very consistent with their spirit, their philosophies, but this is a new program, and they'll be adding more essays and expanding and refining the site's resources over the coming weeks. And so they're looking for feedback. I encourage people to check it out and to make the project more useful to those following the developments. You can follow this all on their X and their platforms across the board. I think it makes good sense. Many people, I think, are in the dark in terms of the extent to which this creep has taken place. And it's something people really, truly need to know about. They talk about Amtrak. And I'm thinking about the idea of the efficiency of the Department of Motor Vehicles and the compassion of the Internal Revenue Service. That's what you're looking at. That's the potential getting into businesses, picking and choosing, especially as administrations change and the makeup of Congress changes. I see real problems on the horizon. I don't like it regardless of who's calling the shots, frankly. It should be the free enterprise. Your thoughts, 800-834-1530, 800-834-1530. Let's check in with Brian, patiently waiting in Placerville. Brian, good afternoon, sir. Welcome to the conversation. Thanks for holding on.
1: Hello, Sheriff. Great show, as always.
0: Thank you, sir.
1: You were talking about the proposed billionaire tax.
0: Yeah.
1: I was a professional signature gatherer back, starting in November through early April. And there's a couple alternative. The billionaires got together, and they came out with two proposals.
0: Sure.
1: And one of them, I want to say it's like Prop 45. Don't get me wrong. I might be wrong. But it expressly goes after that the California government legislature won't pass any new taxes on people's investments, such as IRAs, 401ks, stock market accounts, and that sort of thing. And it protects everyone, not just the billionaires.
0: Yeah, I think you're talking about Prop 42. This is specifically in opposition to Proposition 40, the so-called wealth tax or the so-called billionaires tax. And it would prohibit any new state tax that taxes the ownership or control of personal property or applies retroactivity based on activities or status that existed before the effective date of the new state tax. In fact, Prop 40, actually, as it's written, it goes back to January 1st of this year. If you had a billion-dollar portfolio, on January 1st. And by the way, who knows? The market's always volatile, and you may have investments in various companies that crash. So the idea of taxing your assets that you had before this becomes law, I think on its face is unconstitutional, and I think it will be successfully challenged if it's passed. My sense is, at this point, Brian, is that it will not pass. Proposition 42 is a good alternative.
1: I think even the billionaire's tax, if it passes, it'll get challenged in the courts.
0: Well, I don't think there's much doubt about it at all. It is the taking of property, of assets, without due process. And again, other taxes that you may find objectionable, and I do, but they have been tried and tested. They're transactional. Something happens in order to trigger that tax. You buy something, you earn something, you engage in certain activities. But this is somebody who's theoretically the equity in your home, or think about agricultural property that's been in a family for generations, and they have good years and bad years, and it could have a very, very, very high valuation on it. But the idea of the government being able to take at the first blush on this 5%, I think is absolutely, it defies logic. It defies any kind of application of a moral compass. And I think it absolutely is sideways and contrary to the Constitution. Nonetheless, fact that there are people who are advocating for this and actually got it on the ballot, I think should cause everyone to be concerned. So there is a continuing growth, I think, and direction toward more government in control, more government charge. And in a period of time where we have a Republican in the White House and the Senate and the House of Representatives, the government control over private business has grown greater than it's ever been in the history of the United States, 250 years. It's never been this bad. So I think it's something for all of us to take very, very seriously. Appreciate the call very much, Brian.
1: You and I have talked before. Just like Sam and Shane and I have talked about the government spending and how both parties do it. And most economists agree that austerity measures are best to be implemented during times of economic boom and low unemployment as opposed to doing austerity, you know, when the economy is not doing well and high unemployment. And there's a point in time where there'll be, no doubt, we're going to have to do some austerity measures.
0: I absolutely agree with you. I hope we can get there before things go too far. Appreciate the call, Brian, very much. It's time to take a break here and get caught up on other business, including traffic with Mr. Dana Hess.
2: 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We have a report of a hit and run. No injuries reported on that one. CHP is going to go check it out. Douglas Road at Zinfandel. It's going to be westbound on Douglas. A two-vehicle accident blocking the lane there, so I'll keep an eye out for that. And again, very heavy traffic on the Cap City Freeway northbound, especially all the way almost to the river. Southbound is going to be heavy. El Camino Avenue to the American River. And let's see, southbound 99 and northbound 99. Pretty busy between, looks like Fruit Ridge and 50. 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

0: Welcome back. 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I'm John McGinnis on KFUK News Radio, 93.1 FM, 1530 AM, and live absolutely everywhere on the iHeartRadio app. I do want to get into some discussion about the inflation report. I sense if you look beyond the headlines, it's actually there's some real troubling issues associated with this, particularly ugly with this inflation report, with several troubling signs beneath the headline numbers. I want to get into some of that coming up, but I do want to give respect to people that have been waiting to get on. Phil is patiently waiting in Galt. Phil, good afternoon, sir. Welcome to the conversation. Thanks for holding on.
1: Good afternoon. So here's, I'm a retired carpenter,
0: okay.
1: 40 years in the construction industry. Last job I worked on was for Google, $750 million. I know a little bit about construction. So I decided to remodel my house in Sacramento County and add on to it. So when I go in there to the building department for a permit, they go, well, the scope of the work of what you're going to do, I was going to add 400 square feet of living space and build it and add patios and an outdoor utility building. Okay. They go, well, with the scope of the work you're going to do, we're going to charge you X amount of dollars, and we're going to raise your property taxes by $175,000. I go, what? I go,
0: property taxes or valuation on the property?
1: They were going to add $175,000 to the value of my property.
0: Yeah.
1: And I go, I'm a carpenter. I'm doing the work myself. And they go, everybody says that. they priced the permit as if a contractor was doing the work.
0: Yeah.
1: And ultimately what happened, I told them, you know what? You guys can go pound sand. I'm not going to do the project. I let the permit expire. I didn't spend $60,000 on materials, and they didn't raise my property taxes by $175,000.
0: Yeah. Yeah, and I got to be honest with you, it's disgusting, and I hate to hear this. I'm not particularly surprised by it. And you mentioned this here in Sacramento County, but I think it's true in every county in the state of California. This wouldn't surprise you, I'm sure, Phil, to know that the average cost of building a home in the state of California, just in fees and taxes, that's all. That doesn't buy anything for you. Certainly not the ground upon which to build the structure. No building materials, nothing. $200,000. So that's where you can reduce the cost of things, is by reducing the fees. And I appreciate the frustration you're experiencing. And with your background especially, it's got to be extraordinarily painful to have to deal with that. I'm sorry it's that way, but you know what? We have made a series of bad decisions, I think, as members of the electorate that have put people in office that are creating this kind of an environment. And it is absolutely explains the extraordinarily high cost of living in the state of California. I appreciate the call very much. And again, speaking of inflation and pushing things out of people's reach, I'm really concerned about the headlines today. It looks like a negligible increase in terms of inflation, but remember, this is still trending upward, so it's a rise in that. And the prices posted their biggest monthly increase since May, with both headline and core inflation exceeding those expectations. Core inflation remains very, very high, running at well above a 3% annualized pace over the past 3 months. Inflation is erasing Americans' wage gains. Think about it, with prices rising actually a little above 3.7% over the past year, while wages have increased just about 3%. So soaring gasoline and diesel prices are driving a lot of the increase, but inflation is spreading well beyond the gas pump. Look at airfares. It works directly affected by fuel prices. Used cars, used cars are down a bit. New cars, recreation, medical care, and apparel all saw significant price increases in September. And so what I take away from this, the September report marked the 67th consecutive month that inflation came in above the Fed's 2% target. And the troubling part of that is that that pushes so many people out of the reach of pursuing and reaching, attaining their dreams. So it is a real challenge for us. And I sincerely hope that some of the things we're talking about today can be the change necessary to actually turn some of this dynamic in the right direction. Hey, that is it for me, but stick around. You have the lovely and talented Kidney O'Neill. She's back today. She's going to come in here any moment with the afternoon news, and I'll see you back here tomorrow. Have a great one.
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3: 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Also, customers across 29 California counties could lose power this week, according to PG&E.
2: Plus, updated news, traffic, and weather with Kitty O'Neill, starting at 4 on KFBK News Radio.
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7: And it's 4 o'clock at KFBK. Good afternoon. I'm Kitty O'Neill and glad you're here for the afternoon news. Stories now trending. Thousands of Californians at risk of temporarily losing power as red flag weather conditions take hold. President Trump continuing his midterm election campaigning and felony charges being filed against an ICE agent in the Central Valley. Right now, traffic and weather together. We'll start in the KFBK Traffic Center with Dana Hess.
12: Hey, Kitty, welcome back. And right now, southbound I-5 looks pretty good as an alternative because southbound 99 is really, really heavy. And not sure why. We had an earlier fire there, but that's all I can come up with. Anyway, the slowing starts all the way back at 50, and it's off and on to Calvine-Cosumnes, especially heavy between Mack and Calvine-Cosumnes. So if you're heading south, yeah, you might want to consider I-5. It would probably be faster. Traffic on the 10s every 10 minutes, mornings and afternoons. 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
7: Thank you, Dana. Let's get that KFBK forecast.
13: Mainly clear tonight, low 47 to 51. Plenty of sun tomorrow, high Thursday, 86 to 90. Friday, plenty of sunshine, very warm, high 88 to 92. Saturday, sunshine, high 90 to 94. I'm AccuWeather's Andy Robb on KFBK, Sacramento's News Radio.
7: 80 in Sacramento right now, and Carmichael has 79, Elk Grove, 79 degrees. And it's 4:02, and your top local story. 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
7: Yeah, red flag weather conditions moving into California, forcing residents to prepare for those potential power shutoffs. And we've got KFBK's Delaney Joyce with details.
14: PG&E has expanded the current potential for public safety power shutoffs to 88,000 customers across 29 California counties, including more than 18,000 in Placer, El Dorado, and Amador counties through Saturday. It's an effort to mitigate high wildfire risk conditions caused by incoming high winds, low humidity, and dry vegetation in areas across the state. Red flag warnings will be in effect across much of the Sierra Range and adjacent foothill counties from midnight tonight till 10 o'clock Friday morning. Governor Gavin Newsom says the state is positioning firefighters and equipment in areas facing the greatest risk in order to keep Californians safe. Cal Fire recommends residents in at-risk wildfire locations avoid activities that could create sparks, use vehicles and equipment responsibly, and prepare for a potential evacuation. Delaney Joyce, KFBK, Sacramento's News Radio.
7: Your top national story, President Trump continuing to try and boost the GOP's chances in the upcoming midterms. Trump in Bullhead City today showing his support for Arizona Republican nominee for governor, Congressman Andy Biggs. The president using a familiar refrain to urge Republicans to vote.
15: I'm not on the ballot, and they say if I'm on the ballot, we get 49% more votes. So I'm here to say, please pretend I'm on the ballot.
7: Trump will be in Kalispell, Montana tonight for a rally with congressional candidate Aaron Flint. Trump's midterm blitz then continues for future stops planned in Kentucky, Kansas, North Carolina, and elsewhere. Let's get more news with KFBK's Joe Michaels.
16: Kitty, the Trump administration is threatening legal action against California over claims that non-citizens might be allowed to vote. KFBK's Dina Kodiak has more.
17: The DOJ told California officials to ensure only citizens vote and gave them 48 hours to review a list of suspected non-citizens sent by the Trump administration. It's unclear if any evidence was provided. It's also unclear how many people are on the DOJ's list or how they were chosen. Ballots for anyone on the list should be withheld or not counted until their citizenship is verified, according to the DOJ. California mails ballots to all registered voters and began doing so on October 5th. Dina Kodiak, KFBK, Sacramento's News Radio.
16: Representative Doris Matsui's campaign has invoked California's public records law to examine the record of her congressional challenger, Sacramento Councilwoman Mai Vang. KFBK's Matt Pacini has the story.
18: Matsui's campaign filed a California Public Records Act request seeking Mai Vang's mayoral preference forms for local board appointments, aiming to challenge Vang's claim that she had no excuse for missing meetings. Matsui has criticized Vang's attendance on regional boards, while Vang counters that her heavy workload explains absences and calls the ads misleading. meeting. Matsui says Vang missed about half of 2024 monthly meetings at the Sacramento RT and Metro Air Quality Management District. It also claims Vang was replaced on the Sacramento Transportation Authority after four absences. Vang responded that she was assigned to 16 boards in 2024 and some meet on the same day. Her campaign labels the attacks desperation and says public records show she carries the heaviest council workload. Matt Pacini, KFBK, Sacramento's News Radio.
16: An ICE officer facing several charges in Fresno County being arraigned today. The Fresno County DA's office charging David Gonzalez III with assault by means likely to produce great bodily injury, elder abuse, vandalism, and battery. He's accused of assaulting a 72-year-old homeowner and the man's daughter after they found him sleeping on their front lawn. Prosecutors say he woke up, appeared intoxicated and agitated, and attacked the homeowner. Gonzalez allegedly threw the homeowner into a parked vehicle after the man asked him to leave. Authorities say his daughter was also attacked after trying to intervene. The homeowner then shot Gonzalez in the midsection. The woman's boyfriend, an off-duty police officer, placed Gonzalez in handcuffs before police arrived. Gonzalez is from McAllen, Texas, and hasn't said why he was in Fresno. He faces up to 4 years and 8 months in prison if convicted as charged. A retired Carmichael special education teacher has been awarded the title of October Educator of the Month by Congressman Ami Bera's office. We'll have more on that at 4:30. It's 4:06, and I'm Joe Michaels on the KFBK Afternoon News. Oh, look, it's Kitty O'Neill.
19: Oh, hey, hi.
16: Welcome back.
19: Thank you. Happy to be back.
16: Nice to have you.
19: Thank you. Well, one of San Francisco's most controversial public art displays is coming down. Crews are dismantling a 45-foot-tall sculpture of a nude woman that has stood by the ferry building for 18 months. KFBK's Jason Cappadonia explains.
20: The 45-foot-tall, 13,000-pound metal sculpture of a nude woman has been on display for about a year and a half on San Francisco's famous Embarcadero. Sculpture has been boxed up and will be hauled off to a warehouse this week, but the final destination of the structure is unknown. When the sculpture first went up, critics said that it was too revealing and racy for a tourist destination. City officials say the statue has to come down for a new project on the Embarcadero. I'm Jason Cappadonia.
19: Okay, and it's been very controversial, and maybe you've seen it and maybe you haven't, but I think you can probably imagine it. So we'll ask you in your poll question, what do you think of a 45-foot-tall sculpture of a nude woman? Is that a good thing to have in public? Would you rather have it be somewhere else or, you know, not at all out in public? I was looking at some commentary from KQED, a gal named Sarah Hotchkiss, said, nobody asked for this. She doesn't like it. She says, as I gazed up at this monumental steel and mesh sculpture, I felt embarrassed for the city of San Francisco. She just says it's just one of those things, you know, you kind of maybe should get permission for. Does everybody want to see? Anyway, any thoughts? 45-foot-tall sculpture, nude woman coming down in San Francisco. Would you have a problem with it? You know, you can kind of envision it. Found 250 on your smartphone. Keyword open mic. I think we can keep this nice and clean, right? It's, yeah. All right. So let us know what you think of that sculpture coming down now. Right now, we've got more of your top global and national stories on KFBK News Radio, live everywhere, iHeartRadio app.
21: From ABC News, I'm Wayne Cabot. 3 weeks to the election, three bad economic signs. Stocks had their worst day today since July. Inflation jumped month to month from 3.4 to 3.7%, and oil hit its highest level in a month today. Rippling through the economy, says ABC's Olivia Rubin.
22: Energy prices up 20% year to year, fuel oil up 74%, airfare 22%, electricity 4.4%. Of course, there are other areas seeing increases as well. According to this report, food up 2.5%, the price of eating out up 3.5%, apparel up 3.4%, but there are some bright spots too. Used cars and trucks down 1.5%, so certainly increases across the board. Now, lot of it driven by the war in Iran and those rising fuel costs.
0: And now there's word two more vessels were struck by unknown projectiles in the Strait of Hormuz today. The Trump Justice Department has sent letters to California officials containing a flash drive with names of alleged non-citizens given mail-in ballots. L.A. County is refusing to open it on privacy concerns.
1: The letters mark the latest effort by the Trump administration to sow doubt about the integrity of the upcoming election by pushing claims that non-citizens will seek to vote in mass numbers, despite evidence and criminal prosecution levels showing that such instances remain rare. The Department of Justice gave California officials 48 hours to act on the list by verifying whether it showed non-citizens were sent mail-in ballots and to segregate any potential return ballots that may have been included until the state can verify their citizenship status. Peter Haralambos, ABC News.
0: White powdery substance found this week in election board office in Oklahoma State Capitol and in a package sent to the Louisiana elections office. We don't yet know the scope or nature of this yet, but it does echo 2024, when election offices in 16 states received mail with a powdery substance in the weeks before Election Day. You're listening to ABC News.
19: 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Dana Hess, KFBK Traffic Center.
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12: 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And right now, downtown of the Split, running slow, 17 minutes northbound Cab City. Plus, we have an accident working southbound at 50. Injury collision reported there. Split to Roseville, 10 minutes eastbound 80. Going to Elk Grove, southbound I-5. It's an 11-minute trip. Much longer on 99, 24 minutes at this time, and I'm really trying to figure out what to pin it on. Downtown to Folsom is 21 minutes eastbound 50. Going to Woodland, 26 minutes northbound I-5. About 11 to 12 minutes to Davis on westbound 80. Going across the top, eastbound 80, just east of Northgate Boulevard. We have a report of a crash there. Three vehicles, and they're in the number three lanes, or it's two vehicles in the number two lanes. I'm not sure exactly which. Couple of disagreeing reports there, but watch out. Again, it's eastbound 80, just east of Northgate. 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
19: Okay, so we're getting, you know, the cooler nights and mornings and the warmer days, and that's going to continue. Tomorrow looks like our high could be in the upper 80s, so maybe as high as 87. But we're going to get down, you know, around 56, so pretty nice. Cooler temperatures next week. Right now, 80 degrees in Sacramento. Roseville, you're at 79, and Elk Grove has 80. Okay, poll question people. We have this statue in San Francisco that is coming down, this 45-foot metal sculpture of a nude woman, and a very mixed reaction. You know, some people thought it was great, you know, and liberating and everything, and some people said that is not appropriate. So where would you stand in here, weigh in on a sculpture like that? It is coming down. What do you guys think?
4: Statue of a 45-foot naked woman? I'll take two. Thanks.
19: Okay. I know there's going to be some humor in this poll question today. 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Pound 250 on your smartphone. Keyword is open mic. Open mic. So yeah, we'll get to that ahead. Now, straight ahead, apparently it's being reported that Iran is strategizing to affect the midterms, and we'll explain what they're doing. 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
19: Social Security checks are going up. The Social Security Administration says benefits will increase by 3.6% in January. That is the largest cost of living adjustment in 3 years. It amounts to an average hike of $75 a month. Well, Iran has shifted its tactics to step up attacks on commercial shipping in the Strait of Hormuz. According to a report published today by Reuters, the changes are part of a deliberate strategy orchestrated at the highest level of Tehran's leadership to keep global oil prices high and directly influence the upcoming U.S. midterm elections on November 3rd. We talked with ABC News correspondent in Jerusalem, Jordana Miller.
29: Well, it looks like Iran is intensifying its attacks on oil tankers in the Strait of Hormuz and even around that waterway off the coast of Qatar, off the coast of the Emirates, and asking and directing their proxy, the Houthis, the rebel group that works out of Yemen, to intensify its attacks on Saudi Arabia, which is one of America's most important allies in the Gulf here in the region. And with those two new tactics, it looks like the Iranians are trying to goad the president, bait him into restarting a military conflict with Iran, bait him into restarting the war, because perhaps the Iranians think this will be really harmful for the president and the GOP before the midterms. The question is, you know, will the president take the bait?
19: Yeah, and what do you think at this point, Jordana?
29: I think so far he has wisely stayed on the sidelines. And, you know, he's had some, belligerent threats or rhetoric, as the president does with Iran, but he hasn't actually greenlit or begun any kind of major military operation against Iran, even though it has struck, you know, in the last week, more tankers than the whole month before, right? The number's at least 10 or 15 at this point. And the Houthis have carried out deadly strikes in Saudi Arabia and the capital at the international airport over the weekend. 13 people killed, including one American, over 300 injured. But even with all of that, the president seems to be resisting. And I think he's playing his cards wisely and not jumping into another fight with Iran at this point.
19: All right, and that is Jordana Miller in Jerusalem reporting right now, traffic and weather together. And it's Dana Hess in the KFK Traffic Center.
12: 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And on our freeways, we'll see downtown of the Split. You got about 18 minutes northbound Cap City. You go to Roseville. Well, play it in about 10 minutes to get you out to Douglas Boulevard. Downtown Elk Grove now is I-5 for 11 minutes, but boy, 99 for about 24 minutes. So, again, you decide. Downtown of Folsom, also about 21 minutes, eastbound 50. If you're going to Woodland, well, plan on 26 minutes out to Main Street, northbound I-5. And downtown of Davis, 11 minutes, westbound 80. We got a fresh one just popping up, eastbound 50. It's a traffic hazard. It's Tire Tread, Road Gator, the HOV lane at Watt Avenue, eastbound 50 at Watt. Restless nights keeping you awake? 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
19: All right, thanks, Dana. 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
2: Clear tonight, low 47 to 51. Thursday, plenty of sun, high 86 to 90. Friday, plenty of sun, high 88 to 92. And Saturday's high 90 to 94. I'm AccuWeather's Andy Robb on KFBK, Sacramento's News Radio.
19: Okay, and we've got Carmichael at 80 and Granite Bay at 79 degrees. Let's get some business and money news. We have Kelly Brothers from Cap Trust.
7: Inflation coming in a little bit hot, 3.7%. This really puts the Fed in a bind. They got weak job numbers, but they got inflation that not only is too high, but is moving higher. And of course, the big reason for this is energy, is fuel, is oil, which remains high with the war against Iran still going on to one degree or another. You got Russia and Ukraine, but no matter what it is, it has pushed the inflation rate higher, and the Fed is now in a box. Do they raise rates and weaken the job picture further, or do they sit on their hands and see how bad inflation gets? Market overall a little bit lower on that news today. Dow down 48, 51,620. NASDAQ down 500. AI stocks really hit the sell button today. The S&P 500 down 86 points or just over 1%. Gold down 60, 41.15 an ounce. 10-year bond yield 5.19%.
19: All right. Our thanks to Kelly.
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19: Well, there's a remarkable light show experience, is the best way I can describe it, inside the Cathedral of the Blessed Sacrament in downtown Sacramento. It's called Luminescence. It's presented in cathedrals all over the world, but is here in Sacramento. I talk with spokesperson Clayton Ferguson.
11: It takes an extraordinary amount of work to put a show like this together. The beauty of it is that we get to really get a bunch of creatives together in a room and come up with a story that tells the story of Sacramento and the Cathedral of the Blessed Sacrament, and come up with something that hopefully creates an opportunity to people to experience awe and wonder and beauty and joy again.
19: And it's where technology meets historical architecture.
11: We like to say that it's kind of blending the old and the new. The best architects and the artisans were hired by these churches, 150 years ago. But we're using the artists of our day. So to kind of the technology of the old and new to kind of put the best together. And it's a beautiful moment when they collide.
19: And there is a charitable component.
11: And it was part of our first discovery that the churches were rather empty. So we're always thrilled to drive new people to come in to into the doors. So that's one of the first conversations we have. But we're also able to drive funds to the church and also, you know, welcome more people down to Sacramento who may not have been downtown for a little while, right? But no, there actually is a component where the church is able to benefit from this.
19: And as for how long it's going to be here in Sacramento?
11: I'm going to drop some news right here. We've had a really great opening so far, but we are announcing that we're going to stay through the end of the year. It's been a great run so far, but we're adding a Christmas overlay. It's adding Christmas carols, and we're going to be putting that up on I think, Friday that we're going to be staying around. And there's a Christmas element to the show that's going to start, I think, mid-November.
19: You know, I've already seen it, but when I heard that, I thought I might have to go back. Luminescence, that Cathedral of the Blessed Sacrament, is 11th and K.
11: You know, we're not necessarily trying to change the world here, but I think that having a moment of beauty in this world that we're living in, I think we need to find ways to see the good.
19: That is Clayton Ferguson, and again, it's just

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8: It's 4:30 now at KFBK. Good afternoon. I'm Kitty O'Neill. Story's now trending. Pope Leo recovering after Tuesday's surgery to remove a cancerous module. The fate of flock cameras in Auburn on hold. And rabies found in El Dorado County wildlife. Officials warning pet owners there. Traffic and weather together first. And we'll head to the KFBK Traffic Center for Dana Hess.
13: And brought to you by Mattress Firm and eastbound 80 just east of Northgate. As you go across Top Town, we had a Honda SRV, or CRV rather, versus a sedan of some kind, blocking the middle lanes. They just got the lanes cleared. Again, this is eastbound 80, just east of Northgate Boulevard, but it is very heavy. That begins right after West El Camino and goes all the way past Northgate. So a long trip across the top. Restless nights keeping you awake? 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
14: Mainly clear tonight, low 47 to 51. Plenty of sun tomorrow, high Thursday, 86 to 90. Friday, plenty of sunshine, very warm, high 88 to 92. Saturday,

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1: Yeah, okay, well, right now we're looking at 80 degrees in Sacramento, and let's check out Grove 80, same there, okay. Your top story, as Pope Leo battles lung cancer, we're told that he's walking and eating a regular diet after undergoing surgery Tuesday. That's the update from the Vatican today. The Archbishop of Chicago, Cardinal Blaise Supich, calling for continued prayers for the Pope.
2: He's a very serene and calm individual. He'll pay attention to the science. You know, he's a mathematician, so he knows how to look at things very objectively. And I think also he's a man of prayer, where he has, from the very beginning, put his life in the hands of God.
1: Pope Leo was born in Chicago and grew up in an Illinois suburb. Let's get more news with KFBK's Joe Michaels.
3: The city of Auburn is delaying a decision on the use of license plate cameras. KFBK's Dina Kodiak reports.
4: The city council voted unanimously on Tuesday to continue the matter while staff gathers more information and develops a community survey. The proposed flock system has drawn questions about data sharing, privacy, and access by outside agencies. Council members say they want additional public input before deciding whether to move forward. No new vote date was announced. Dina Kodiak, KFBK, Sacramento's News Radio.
3: Officials in El Dorado County are urging people there to safeguard their pets and stay away from wildlife acting strangely after confirming 4 cases of rabies in the area this year. KFBK's Matt Pacini reports.
5: 4 rabid animals were found in the county this year, 2 bats and 2 skunks. California recorded 252 positive cases last year. Officials say you should avoid animals showing unusual behavior like aggression, lack of fear, disorientation, or difficulty walking. California requires dogs to be rabies vaccinated and licensed. Cats are strongly recommended. If exposed, you should wash the area immediately with soap and water for 15 minutes, seek medical care, and report the incident to animal services. Post-exposure treatment can prevent the disease, but rabies is almost always fatal once symptoms appear. Matt Pacini, KFBK, Sacramento's News Radio.
3: Kitty, you were talking about the naked lady statue there in San Francisco.
1: Yes.
3: She's not the only thing making news in the city by the bay. Uh-huh. Apparently, San Francisco is one of the nation's biggest hotspots for rats and mice.
1: Oh.
3: Pest control Terminix releasing a new report ranking San Francisco 4th on its list of cities with the most rodent problems. Terminix has large populations, food waste, and plenty of places for rodents to hide are all contributing to the problem. The ranking is based on where the company received the most rodent control service calls last year.
1: I see.
3: As for the naked lady, I think maybe they're taking her down because it's that time of year and she's just gotten chilly.
1: That's one way to perceive it. Okay. Sure. Thanks, Joe. If you're wondering what Joe is talking about, there's been a controversial public art display in San Francisco, a 45-foot tall sculpture of a nude woman. It stood by the Ferry Building for 18 months, a very popular place, the Ferry Building, lots of great shops and so forth. And, you know, tourists go there, and it's obviously been controversial because, well, some people probably have no problem with a 45-foot tall nude woman, and some people do. What about you? Should she have ever been put there at all? Are you sad to hear that the sculpture's coming down? What do you say? #250 on your smartphone. Keyword is open mic. We'll hear from you guys coming up on KPK News Radio, live everywhere, iHeartRadio app.
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1: And we're going to get some traffic and weather together. We have Dana Hess there in the KFBK Traffic Center. And we've got Dana, I do believe, somewhere. Mm-hmm. Well... okay. Well, I guess we could come back to him.
18: No. I'm here.
1: Okay.
18: But you can come back to me if you want.
1: That's okay.
18: Right now, brought to you by Allstate. And right now, on your roadways, downtown of the Split, 23 minutes. Northbound Cap City. Yeah, it's a long ride. Going to Roseville, about 10 minutes now. And eastbound 80. Downtown to Elk Grove, 13 minutes on I-5 and 21 minutes on 99. We've had some issues there, so they're cleaning up, I think, and speeds will start picking up. Downtown to Folsom, 21 minutes. Going to Woodland, 25 minutes northbound I-5. And downtown to Davis, westbound 80, 11 minutes. But again, going across the top of town, we had a crash at Northgate. Just got that cleared a little bit ago, and traffic is still backed up past I-5 as you go across the top. Some people just know you can save money on car insurance by checking Allstate first. Most people are probably saving a carload of cash right now. So what are you waiting for? Check Allstate first for a quote today. You're in good hands with Allstate. Traffic on the 10s every 10 minutes, mornings and afternoons. 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
1: All right, thank you, Dana. And we've got clear skies tonight and actually a little warmer tomorrow. We could get around 87 degrees for the week or so, but then it's going to start cooling down next week. And, of course, we do have cool nights and cool mornings, so that makes it kind of nice. We've got 80 degrees right now in Carmichael and 79 in Granite Bay. And in your point of discussion today, your pound to 50 line, we're talking about one of San Francisco's most controversial public art displays, which is coming down. It is about a 45-foot tall nude woman. She's constructed from steel rods, beams, and stainless steel mesh. There's an internal motor that makes her steel chest breathe while she inhales and exhales for an hour each day, and it has internal illumination at night. But it has been controversial, this nude woman. And so we're asking you, do you think this is the idea of a nude woman sculpture? Does it, do you find it offensive? Should it be out on the street? What do you think?
19: You know, Kitty, one person can only imagine who funded that. But having a lame old governor like we have, one can only imagine where the money came from.
1: Well, guess what? It actually is is funded through a foundation, a private foundation, Sabrangi Foundation. And So, yeah, that's just so you know. They bring large-scale sculptures into public places.
20: If the statue in San Francisco is truly art, move it inside of some type of museum. And then that way those who don't want to see such a thing won't have it forced on them when they're out in public. People can choose to go see it.
1: You know, I have to say that listener might be onto something because, you know, the nude has been in sculpture, in, you know, painting for centuries. But you find them in museums, not out on the street. So maybe he's onto something there. And I had read an opinion piece I shared earlier with a woman who said she saw it and was embarrassed for San Francisco.
21: The lady in San Francisco who is embarrassed by the nude statue of a woman should be embarrassed for herself, for being so narrow-minded and fragile and delicate.
1: And then we heard from someone who saw it.
22: I thought it was great when I visited San Francisco. I didn't think it was offensive at all. It was art.
1: Okay, and then we have this.
23: Oh, Kitty, you don't want to know what's going on. That big 45-foot nude statue, San Francisco, Trump bought it. He's taking down the Washington Monument and putting that up in its place. I'm so sorry.
1: Okay. I told you there'd be humor with this one. Pound 250 on your smartphone, keyword open mic, if you have some thoughts on it. So we'll get more of those in less than half an hour. Coming up, some great aviation opportunities in the Sacramento area for young people wanting to make a career out of it. So we have some news on that, too. And don't forget, you can always hear us on a preset. Make it easy here. 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
5: Well, when I was out at the California Capitol Air Show this past weekend, I was very interested in the educational opportunities for young people, which is a big focus of the air show's 501c3.
6: I'm talking with Paul Estabrook. He's the Dean for Technology and Innovation for Sacramento City College. And, of course, you hear planes in the background. It's because we're out here live. So, Paul, we're learning that Sacramento City College has this program to really help fill a need for pilots and all kinds of training that you're doing. Can you give us an idea of what's going on here?
7: Yes, so we've had four programs for quite a while. Our mechanics program has been around almost 100 years, and we've been doing a great job with that. Around 2010, we started expanding our trainings into flight technology, into air traffic control, and air dispatch. Everything is growing now. Again, our air traffic control program recently became an enhanced air traffic control program because there's such a shortage. We're now completing that training on our campus instead of sending students off to Oklahoma, which was the only place they did that finished training for many, many years. Our air dispatchers have been, it's a braided program with our flight technology, and they're in great demand and need now as we're bringing on, the autonomous air taxis and more flights are flying in our skies. And our pilot program is very exciting. It's growing. It's currently a ground school. We'll remain a ground school, but once we get a FAA certification, it's a Part 141, we can partner with 141 flight schools, and then we lower costs for the students in flight training immensely because we are a community college, and we have ways of not cutting quarters, but lowering costs for students. And all this is growing right now at Sacramento City College, and I couldn't be more excited to keep helping that continue on. And and we're here seeing all the excited faces at the air show that are just excited to learn about aviation and the possibilities for them for employment.
5: Now, they do have a hangar out at McClellan that they use, but the classes are at Sac City College. But apparently that is not enough.
7: So we need to move. And right now we are currently looking deeply into moving to Mather Air Force Base, moving our hangar here, moving all our flight programs here so we can be in a kind of a central hub and manage that and grow that enrollment because all our programs are impacted. Example is our mechanics program, 200 applicants a year, and we can only take 75.
5: And I also spoke with Congressman Ami Bera, who was out at the air show, who has been very supportive of these programs for some time.
8: Absolutely. So Sac City College of Los Rios Community College District, they have all the ability to train up that next generation of air traffic controllers. So we know a lot of our air traffic controllers are retiring. You know, we're perfectly situated to grow that program. You know, at Mather, you've already got a pilot training program here. You know, one of the Taiwanese airlines trains their pilots on site right here. They're building dorms for those trainees. And then think about into the future. You're going to have air taxis, these electric vehicle taxis that'll take off and land, be really quiet, relieve our congestion. We're writing the rules with the FAA right now on what those pilot licenses would look like. They don't exist just yet. We think Sac City College, Los Rios, right here in Sacramento, we ought to be at the forefront of training all those pilots that are going to help us move around this region and around this country.
5: And that was Congressman Ami Bera. All that from our California Capitol Air Show. Right now, traffic and weather together, and Dana Hess in the KFBK Traffic Center.
9: And I'm still waiting for the Jetson car.
5: Yeah. I'm sure something
9: will just happen. For the noise, if nothing else. 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And right now, downtown of the Split on Cap City northbound, it's going to be about 23 minutes. Been that way most of the day. Very heavy midtown, and actually it's slow all the way through to Watt Avenue. Get on to 80, it's 10 minutes. That's going to be eastbound 80 out to Douglas Boulevard. 13 minutes to Elk Grove on I-5, and about 21 minutes on 99 at this time. Spotty slowing down about 47. Kicks in again, but not so bad after that. Downtown of Folsom, oh gosh, 21 minutes maybe. A little heavy right there at 99. Downtown of Woodland, 25 minutes northbound I-5. Southbound, by the way, on I-5. Very slow coming out of the Natomas area. Downtown to Davis, 11 minutes westbound 80, maybe even less. It looks like it's clearing up. And again, going across the top, even though they got that cleared there at Northgate, still very, very slow most of the way across the top, at least to about Northgate. 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
5: All right, thanks, Dana. Let's check that KFBK forecast.
10: Clear tonight, low 47 to 51. Thursday, plenty of sun, high 86 to 90. Friday, plenty of sun, high 88 to 92. And Saturday's high 90 to 94. I'm AccuWeather's Andy Robb on KFBK, Sacramento's News Radio.
5: All right. And yeah, a little warmer tomorrow, but we'll get there. We're 80 in Sacramento right now, and El Dorado Hills has 77 degrees. We get your business and money news, Kelly Brothers with Cap Trust.
11: Social Security cost of living adjustment is in place, 3.6%. That will happen for you next year. Of course, we also heard today that CPI is at 3.7%. So you're really not even covering the increase in prices we've seen across the board because of oil and energy prices. And also, we know where they're not covering because if you look at people on Social Security, their biggest expense is healthcare. And healthcare's inflation rate is almost double the headline rate. So you're getting something, but it's not quite covering the way prices have gone up. Market overall today, a little bit lower. AI selling off as well. Wondering, investors wondering, are they getting the timing right on AI? And that's going to happen. AI is going to, it's going to be volatile to the upside and the downside. Dow down 48 points, 51,620. NASDAQ down 500. The S&P down 86 points, or just over 1%. Gold down 60, 41.15 an ounce. 10-year bond yield, 5.19%.
5: All right. Our thanks to Kelly Brothers. President Trump continuing his campaign blitz across several states that are historically safe havens for Republican candidates. But as News Nation's Trevor Shirley reports, unexpectedly tight races have GOP strategists on edge.
12: And now some reports say top GOP campaign officials are rethinking where to spend their campaign money, as some of the races they expected to win don't appear to be going their way. President Donald Trump's campaign strategy remains focused on historically safe states for Republicans. On Tuesday night, he campaigned for GOP Senate candidate Dan Sullivan in a historically safe state.
13: Just 21 days from now, Alaska is going to defeat the radical left Democrats.
12: The president's stop in Alaska continues his cross-country campaign crusade to shore up candidates facing unexpectedly tight races. But some reports citing GOP strategists and lawmakers say the president's insistence on making the midterms about himself is hurting the very candidates he's trying to help.
13: And nobody's done more for Alaska than Donald J. Trump, that I can tell you.
12: Vice President J.D. Vance flew to Texas Tuesday to rally support for GOP Senate candidate Ken Paxton, who's locked in a dead heat with Democrat James Tallarico.
14: Some of the biggest corporations in the world have all the money, all the lawyers, and all the power. But Ken Paxton decided to take them on to fight for Texas.
12: Politico also reports that now a top GOP super PAC has pulled money from House races Republicans don't think are winnable, instead putting those resources into more competitive matchups. Democrats say they see potential in North Carolina, Kansas, Ohio, Iowa, and Nebraska.
15: We are competing in states that a year ago weren't even on the map, and in some states where Donald Trump won by high double digits in the last election.
12: President Trump also continues his red state campaign appearances today with stops in Arizona and Montana. Reporting in Washington, I'm Trevor Shirley.
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5: It's 5 o'clock at KFBK, and good afternoon to you. Stories now trending. Red flag weather conditions could leave thousands of Californians temporarily without power. A major cost of living adjustment for Social Security recipients. It's a boost. And the threat of El Nino has Californians rushing to buy flood insurance. Right now, traffic and weather together. Every 10 minutes, here's Dana Hess.
9: I'm going to have to clean out the gutter sometime.
5: Maybe before the big El Nino hits.
9: Give me a couple of days' notice, will you? Right now, southbound on I-5, still heavy as you're trying to get downtown. It starts just after Del Paso. It goes all the way past Arena, San Juan, and into the downtown area. And really, it's going to be either slow or slower all the way. So just enjoy your trip into downtown Sacramento on southbound I-5. Traffic on the 10s every 10 minutes, mornings and afternoons. Dana Hess, KFBK.